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11: Good morning, I'm Matthew Layton. The government says businesses should not be hiking prices because card surcharges are being scrapped. Assistant Minister Andrew Charlton says processing fees have fallen to 0.3%. He's told the ABC there's no reason customers should pay more when tapping for a coffee.
12: Because the cost to the business has gone down, there's no reason why that should be greater than what they were paying before in terms of the price and the surcharge.
11: There are signs renters simply can't afford to pay much more, with Domain showing average capital city house rents holding steady at $700 a week. A specialist armed police squad is moving into public training. Sydney's new command set to patrol major sites and respond quickly to serious threats. Six cars have gone up in flames overnight, with police suspecting the same offender is behind 4 fires across Melbourne's northern suburbs. And Kmart's $89 camera glasses are off shelves, with their maker now facing a privacy probe.
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18: Dance with

0: helmet. It is back. You tell us what you want to win, and it can be any shape, any form. Right, we've got $100,000 to spend here, right? So for Zoe yesterday, she won a $2,500 IKEA custom kitchen. For Tamlin in Bacchus Marsh, go crazy.
1: Well, I've actually just bought a Hilux, so I'm hoping to get a dog box put on the back of it for my dog.
0: Oh, cute. See, that's what we mean. You can pick anything. What kind of dog have you got?
1: She's a blue heel across Ridgeback. Her name's Freckles.
0: Oh, stop it, Freckles. That is a gorgeous name. But, however, what if we grabbed the brown paper bag and had a little look-see in here, hey? Could be up to $10,000 if you choose it with Carrie and Tommy this afternoon from 5. Look. Your chance to get in the running to win your share of the Fox's $100,000 guilty pleasures. Coming up in the next half hour of non-stop music. It starts with this beauty. Sienna Spyro, Great Expectations.

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0: Extraordinary.
1: It's got money in it. Mm, you might prefer that.
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0: The boxes. $100,000 guilty pleasures.
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0: than 24 hours away now from Yoomoonda being the star of the show. Fifi, Fever, Nix, Brekkie and the Burbs. The Fox is bringing it all to the Bridge Inn Hotel tomorrow before school. It's at Yoomoonda Central, just across from the shops there. Free Brekkie, free coffee. Fifi, Fever, Nix live. Australian sensation Budgera and Harry Styles tickets to win. You must be there to win them, though. All the details on the Fifi, Fever, Nix Insta. It's from 6 tomorrow.
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0: 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What's your
1: pleasure? No more feeling guilty about splashing out on yourself, right? We've all cut back. We've all stopped the little treats now. It is time for the Fox to pay for them. So what would you like, Brendan Rosebud?
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1: Bryn, this is so, so clever. 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
1: 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Look, you could win it all. 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You're in the running.
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0: me, you can give me an entire Earth worth of experiences and places to visit and all, and I will still pick Melbourne on a gorgeous 23-degree Thursday in October as the best place on Earth. 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
23: Hello there, I'm Matthew Layton. Snowtown murderer James Vlasakis has been filmed walking out of a pre-release centre almost a month after being granted parole. A 34-year-old man is facing assault charges after allegedly hurling nachos at a mother and her 8-year-old son at the MCG. Mortgage stress is becoming more concentrated in outer suburbs, particularly for younger buyers carrying bigger debts. S&P Global says parts of Melbourne and Sydney are recording arrears at more than three times the national average, with another rate rise expected to push more borrowers into trouble. Kmart's $89 camera glasses are officially off shelves following weeks of privacy concerns. And pressure's growing on Russia to explain the death of a worker at one of its anti-plague labs. The 28-year-old died in Siberia, with the World Health Organization seeking more information. US President Donald Trump saying he plans to speak with Vladimir Putin.
24: China didn't say much, and Russia's not saying much either, but they do say they have it very much under control.
25: Say hello to new pickup and drop-off zones at Melbourne Airport for Terminals 1, 2 and 3. Take exit 19 and follow the signs. 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
2: What's your pleasure?
3: Yeah, what's yours? Hey, it's Troy Ellis here this afternoon. What a day in Melbourne. Sunny. This is the sort of weather I reckon you can enjoy one of those great wineries. A day out at a winery sounds all right, doesn't it? Mornington Peninsula, Yarra Valley. If that sounds like one of your guilty pleasures, we are going to give you a chance to win yours before around 12:30 this afternoon, or risk it for some mystery cash with Carrie and Tommy this afternoon after 3. I'll have more details on that coming up for you soon. But how about we start your Thursday afternoon at work with this from DJ Konski.

0: DJ Konski's midday mashup for you here at the Fox, Melbourne's number one hit music station. Good luck to DJ Konski as well, who is giving the Melbourne Marathon a bit of a crack this weekend, along with around 55,000 other people. Some roads going to be closed over Saturday and Sunday between Brighton, Middle Park, Albert Park, through the city. Maybe check out the website before you go, melbournemarathon.com.au, if you're going to be driving through the area over the weekend. It's going to be good weather for it too. 23 degrees and fine on Sunday. Samba is playing for you soon. Next though, how about this? Love this from Ray. It's called Joy.
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1: This is the Fox's $100,000 Guilty Pleasures. What's
0: your pleasure? It's Troy Ellis here, the Southampton. Crystal from Geelong. If you could splash out on something for yourself, what would it be?
2: A day for me. A spa day, shopping, you know, just to relax. I've got three kids, so that would be amazing.
0: Have you got somewhere in mind in particular?
2: Maybe the Peninsula Hot Springs. Yeah, nice lunch. And, yeah, shopping spree would be amazing.
0: Well, we are going to give you a chance. I'm going to put you on the standby list, okay?
2: Amazing.
0: Mystery cash or the mystery splash, you would take what?
2: I think the mystery splash.
0: Make sure you're listening to Carrie and Tommy this afternoon, okay?
2: I will, for sure. Thank you.
0: It's the Fox's $100,000 Guilty Pleasures, and your next chance to register on 131060 is coming up after one, or you can do it anytime you like on the Listener app.
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5: 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Lucy was on there and her ad read like this. Pitbull impersonator wanted for hen's party.
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7: 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I'm not an impersonator. I'm actually Mr. 305 himself, ladies and gentlemen. No fee. 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
7: 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Unreal. I can't wait. I'm excited. 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

0: Yeah, the Fox, the home of Fifi Fevenick. Tomorrow is going to be perfect here in Melbourne. 26 degrees, fine and sunny. A stunning morning, no doubt, in Mernda for Fifi Fevenick's brekkie in the burbs. The Bridge Inn Hotel is where you're going to be. 1425 Plenty Road in Mernda. You're all invited. If you're a Harry Styles fan, they have the chance for you to win some tickets to go see him, all right? But you do have to be there in person. You can't just ring up on 13 10 60. That is tomorrow morning. Mernda, the Bridge Inn Hotel with Fifi Fevenick. Got some Harry coming up for you soon. A new Taylor as well. Back to go non-stop again after this.
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0: Afternoon. The 46-year-old faces assault and strangulation charges over an alleged DV incident in Queensland. His lawyer says he'll contest the charges. For domestic violence support, call 1-800-RESPECT. Snowtown serial killer James Vlasakis says today left an Adelaide pre-release centre almost 1 month after having his parole confirmed. The 46-year-old was the youngest of four perpetrators involved in the Snowtown killings between 1992 and 1999. The ATO won't backtrack on its controversial credit card ban to pay for tax bills, despite some Labor ministers demanding it fix the problem. Small businesses are warning it will cause cash flow issues with costs passed on to consumers. And rental growth stalling across most capital cities, according to New Domain data. That's despite a lack of housing, as the ability for tenants to withstand further increases is now stretched.
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7: See, the thing about this, Melbourne, is it's your choice. 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
7: That's how it works. 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
3: 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Another Fox winner in 20 minutes.

0: across Melbourne, fine and sunny. Non-stop hits all day for you. Hey, Brooke.
1: I've got a question for you.
0: Yeah?
1: How do I get onto Harry Styles tickets? That's a bit cheeky of me, isn't it?
0: Fifi, Fev and Nick have them tomorrow morning in Mernda at the Bridge Inn Hotel.
1: Down.
0: Not far from you?
1: Not far at all, no.
0: You got to be there in person, though.
1: Sounds good to me. Perfect.
0: All right, Brecky and the Burbs, Mernda, tomorrow morning from 6 with Fifi, Fev and Nick.
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1: This is the Fox's $100,000 Guilty Pleasures. What's your
0: pleasure? Kate in Essendon, what's yours?
2: Well, I'm mainly just thinking about a big shopping spree, actually. I'd just love to go down to High Street, Armidale, and just let loose. Down to all the clothing stores.
0: With the Fox credit card.
2: Mm-hmm. Yep. Give it a good spin.
0: Would you take the guilty splash, or would you risk it for some mystery cash? 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
2: I'd probably take the first option.
0: The shopping spree in High Street, Armidale.
2: I would, yes.
0: All right, you're in with a chance. You could be on with Carrie and Tommy after 3 this afternoon, okay?
2: Thank you.
0: 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Or you can do it on the Listener app as well. What is yours? Maybe it's tickets to go see Harry Styles. He is here next month. 4 shows coming up at Marvel. Play this for you in just a second. Oh, and for a chance to win tickets to Harry Styles with Fifi, Fev and Nick, have a listen to this.

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2: 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We do.

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0: I started the idea the day of my wedding to the right person. 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

0: Your home of non-stop hits all day. We are 101.9 The Fox. It's Troy Ellis here this afternoon. Another big weekend for us in Melbourne coming up this weekend as well. The marathon on Sunday. Got a bit of activity Saturday too. Might be the half marathon. Something's happening. Makes sense why there's been plenty of people running around Albert Park Lake over the last few days. Good weather for it this weekend as well. Sunny and fine on Sunday, 23. Miley Cyrus is playing for you soon. Get some Sabrina Carpenter on as well. We are back to go non-stop next.
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4: 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A crash on the Western Freeway outbound after Ferris Road delays building back towards Leakes Road. In Cranbourne, a crash on Thompson's Road has a closed eastbound of the South Gippsland Highway. Use Cams Road or Glasscox Road instead. These holidays, the police will be using every tool they have to keep the roads safe. But if you decide to speed, how your holiday ends is your choice. 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
27: Hi there, it's Amanda Myler with your news update. Former Bachelor star Sam Wood's bid for bail has hit a delay. The 46-year-old remains in custody, facing domestic violence charges, including alleged strangulation. His hearing is now set for later this afternoon. Support is available through 1-800-RESPECT. Convicted murderer James Vlasakis has been filmed walking out of a pre-release centre after his parole was confirmed. The 46-year-old Snowtown killer will remain at the Adelaide facility for up to 12 months while the South Australian Parole Board monitors his transition back into the community. The ATO is refusing to reverse its credit card ban on bill payments despite growing calls from politicians and small business. And opposition leader Angus Taylor's answered more questions about the Coalition's migration policy and its costings.
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1: This is the Foxes' $100,000 Guilty Pleasures. What's your
2: pleasure? Yeah, what's yours? I mentioned the Melbourne Marathon on this weekend. Maybe if you're a part of that, you might be wanting to treat yourself to some new fitness gear, even if you're not doing the marathon this weekend. Can be expensive. That's what it's all about. Would you take the guilty splash, or would you risk it for the mystery cash? We will give you a chance to be part of this. The Foxes' $100,000 Guilty Pleasures. Again, before Carrie and Tommy this afternoon at 3. No!

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6: 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I had a really great time. I really love

0: Melbourne's number one hit music station is 101.9 The Fox. We are the home of Fifi Fevenick, who are live tomorrow morning from Mernda, the Bridge Inn Hotel. And tomorrow morning, they have Harry Styles tickets for you to win. But you do need to be there for Brekkie and the Burbs, Mernda, Bridge Inn Hotel, tomorrow morning from 6. You can't just call up and win them, all right? They were talking about Melbourne nightclubs this morning, and Sharon called in with what are the clubs she used to love?
1: It was Heat on a Sunday night.
2: Yeah.
3: Was there a theme to Heat on a Sunday night?
1: I'm pretty sure it used to be industry night.
2: You go Starbar, G-Bung, Starbar, Heat, then you jump on a tram, go straight down Royal Parade to training on a Monday morning.
1: Yeah.
2: Literally.
3: And what was that about Molly Meldrum, Sharon?
1: Oh, Molly was DJ on a resident DJ on a Sunday night at Heat. He used to get escorted through by all the bouncers and then go into the front room.
2: I got escorted out.
0: Fifi Fevenick live tomorrow morning from Mernda, the Bridge Inn Hotel. It's Smiley.

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2: What's your pleasure?
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1: This is the Fox's $100,000 Guilty Pleasures. What's
2: your pleasure? A massive prize pool, things that might be just a little out of reach at the moment. Sarah is in Frankston. What would you love to splash some cash on, Sarah?
3: I want to surprise my mum for her 80th birthday. She's in Ireland, and I would love not just to take myself, but to fly my whole family back over and kind of give her a bit of a poof, take the wind out of her sails for her 80th.
2: If Carrie and Tommy give you the choice between taking the guilty splash, would you risk it for the mystery amount of cash in the paper bag?
3: 100%. I'm a risk taker. I'm all for the risk. I'm all in. All chips are in. For the risk.
2: Well, I'm putting you on the standby list, Sarah. Well done.
3: You're a legend. Thanks so much. Thank you.
4: Good luck.
3: Thanks. Cheers, Troy.
2: No problem at all. Fox.com.au. Register. You could be on with Carrie and Tommy soon. How about we roll out a few of your musical guilty pleasures before they start? Here's Eminem.

0: Fox's Guilty Pleasures, Powderfinger. What is going on with them? Cryptic clues all over Melbourne on billboards. Called it quits 16 years ago. They have cleared their Insta page with all but one post. That means something is happening, I reckon. Stand by. Hey, stand by for Carrie and Tommy. They are next for AHM, supporting your version of wellness for AHM People Things. I'll chat to you tomorrow.
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4: 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A crash on the Monash inbound at Belgrave Pelham Road. It's in the right-hand emergency lane. In waterways, a crash on Springbar Road has a closed northbound at Governor Road. Use Chapel Road or Peninsula Link. Delays in all directions. 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
7: Leon, he was on Airtasker and I don't know what he was looking for, but he's ended up finding an ad. Lucy was on there and her ad read like this. Pitbull impersonator wanted for hen party.
8: My mate messaged me and goes, I do Pitbull.
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9: I'm him. I'm not an impersonator. I'm actually Mr. 305 himself, ladies and gentlemen. No fee. Just put me up in a hotel.
7: He's going to be Pitbull for you.
10: Incredible.
7: For Lucy's best friend's hen's night.
9: Oh, I understand. Unreal. I can't wait. I'm excited. There's a couple of mamacitas there for me. That'd be good.
6: Well, I'm sure that's going to be a wild night. And if you want a wild morning, join Fifi, Fev and Nick tomorrow morning for Brekkie in the Burbs Murder. 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
29: Good afternoon, I'm Rebecca Madden. Former Bachelor star, Melbourne fitness guru Sam Wood will this afternoon apply for bail after spending several nights behind bars in Queensland on domestic violence charges. The 46-year-old is accused of assault and strangulation. His lawyer says the charges will be defended. A man accused of hurling a serve of nachos at a mum and her 8-year-old son during the AFL preliminary final has now been charged. The 34-year-old Seaford man faces two counts of aggravated assault and a charge of throwing a missile after the pair were left covered in guacamole and salsa. Snowtown killer James Vlasakis has walked from jail after more than 27 years behind bars. He pleaded guilty to four murders and notorious bodies in the barrels killings. Seven News cameras captured him leaving prison. And King Charles has rubbed shoulders with Sir Elton John at a high-tech music workshop in London.
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31: Jane Bunn here. A warm end to the week. 26 in breezy winds and lots of sunshine. Just a quick blip on Saturday morning light showers. Pleasant again by Saturday afternoon. 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
36: And Tommy Little.
37: This is Carrie and Tommy.
0: Yes, welcome to it for your Thursday afternoon. How we doing, guys?
38: Up and about.
39: Did you see the full circle rainbow this morning?
0: What?
38: No, I've only ever seen one in my life when I was skydiving.
39: It was spotted in Sydney. Have a look at this full circle rainbow. I have so many questions. I'm so interested. I, actually, I 13, 10,

0: And I saw the full circle, and we talked about it on this show.
1: You know, my memory's terrible.
0: And it was saying that a rainbow is always, if the conditions are right, a circle, but you're cut off by the horizon.
1: So what did you see when you're sky? What are you seeing?
0: Because
1: you
0: see there's beyond no.
1: The yes, right.
0: I was above it, thing. Watching it.
1: So I've got a question about rainbows. So see, that is, where was that? Does that say on that thing where it was above?
0: It says, take a look at this.
1: How far away? So say there's a rainbow in the city.
0: It's in our very own beautiful Sydney.
1: If there was a rainbow in the city,
0: yeah.
1: Can you see that rainbow like from Parramatta all the way to Avalon, or do you have to be within like a couple of k's from? Like, is everyone looking at the same rainbow in the sky at once?
0: I don't think it's a physical thing that's held in place. It's got to do with how the light is hitting the moisture in the air from your perspective.
1: So you could be two streets away and not see it.
0: This is why you will never get to the pot of gold at the end.
1: So could you be in the same suburb and not see the same rainbow?
0: I don't know, Carrie. We should put this to vigorous testing.
1: Go out there, start painting, and we'll see what we can see.
0: I don't.
1: I love it. I think a rainbow is the greatest natural phenomenon. I love it. So I think it is.
2: What about a shooting star?
0: What's on the rest of the list?
2: Shooting star.
0: Shooting star is great. What about the Aurora Borealis?
2: Oh,
1: such a
2: funny
1: name.
2: The Aurora Australis.
0: Oh, the Aurora Australis. Not bad. I've been told not as good in person.
1: Natural wonder. Mm. Can anybody see or look at a rainbow without feeling joy? You feel instant. It's like you're like, oh, every time. No one goes, oh.
0: Yeah, no, sorry, I agree. I'm trying to think of other natural phenomena.
1: Yes, I didn't have a lot. Like lightning, would you call that a natural phenomenon?
0: Lightning is sick. I agree.
1: Lightning better than a rainbow?
0: I think I would rather watch a full-on storm involving lightning than see a rainbow.
2: Oh, what about the plankton that light up in the water?
0: Oh,
2: that's sick.
0: Fluorescent.
2: Yeah.
0: Yeah, phosphorescent.
2: Sure.
3: Coke Zero.
0: What about Coke Zero? Okay. That's not bad because it's bubbly and it's delicious, but there's no calories.
1: Okay, you're still that not has ended the conversation.
0: Okay, up next, I rarely do this on the show, but Bickers, the biggest news. We got a huge show, by the way. We got cash to give away. Mm. We got the one and only Mick Fanning joining us later in the show, and that man made me cry a lot last night, so I'm going to bring that up with him. But up next, I know you are the journalist on the show, but I am breaking a big news story for you. That's next.
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0: The Thursday Arvo, it's Carrie Bickmore and Tommy Little for the drive home. After 5 o'clock, $100,000 guilty pleasures is back.
1: Damn, Daniel.
0: Damn.
2: How long has it been since you said damn, Daniel?
3: Hear guilty pleasures. Do I think of that song? Guilty pleasures.

0: Pleasure. What is that song? Oh, no, Guilty Feet have got no rhythm.
1: One of the great lyrics of all time.
0: Yes.
1: Anyway, we're getting sidetracked. It's time to break some news.
2: The big dog brings the biggest news in the world.
1: This has been going off. It's little choppies over in the UK, and no one so far
0: has
1: no
0: broken
1: one
0: it in Australia.
1: Has broken it here.
0: Good on you.
1: Thank you.
0: When should we already start organising the awards? Maybe a quill. Maybe a
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0: The
1: Who else we got?
4: Every other newspaper.
1: Sydney Morning Herald.
3: The ABC.
1: Oh, listen in.
4: The only one at the ABC,
1: buddy, have a listen.
4: The West.
1: The West is best.
5: The Daily Oz for the youngins.
1: Yeah, that's right. Crikey.
0: Adelaide Now.
1: Who cares? So, not about Adelaide. I love Adelaide. I just meant, you know, we'd listed hard enough. It sounded like I was singling out one of the fine publications. Woo! We're back in the room.
3: Hold on, Sky News. Sorry.
1: Yeah, there we go. We're back.
4: We only do Channel 7 News.
1: We're back. We do that too. Good. I wake up
4: predominantly
1: with sunrise.
4: That's you do.
0: Get back to the breaking
1: TikTok
0: story.
1: TikTok creator. I'm trying, Miss Cutsy Offsy. TikTok creator named Maria. Mm-hmm. It's gone viral over in the UK because I'll ask you this first. Were you a Vitabix kid or a Weet-Bix kid?
0: Weet-Bix kid.
1: Oh, great. Hit it.
6: Aussie kid. Weet-Bix kids.
1: How many would you have?
0: Usually 3 or 4.
1: 3 or 4?
0: Yeah.
1: Oh, interesting. What do you think the serving size is?
0: What do you mean?
1: What do you think the
0: Or the recommended serving size?
1: No,
0: two.
1: Just, you know how on the back two of a packet they say, you know, what the two serving size is? So, correct. Well done.
0: Yes.
1: Give her a ding.
0: I was always an extra hungry kid, though.
1: Do you want to see what Maria had to say about a Weet-Bix over in the UK that's garnered millions of views and traction around the world for everyone except our fair nation?
7: Whoever made this elite cereal, I just need to ask you a question. Did you really think that two of these would be enough? Because I just used 7. Naturally, but like on the box it says 2 per serving. I just want to know who is using 2 of these in their Weet-Bix, and that's it.
0: Weet-Bix, I love it. Weet-Bix.
1: So she has 7, and the comments have gone off their choppies
0: 7
1: again.
0: 7 is a lot.
1: Yes, that's what everybody's been saying. So I thought we'd have a bit of fun.
0: Oh my god!
1: We'd essentially do a betting game with no money involved, so everyone can get involved. Kids, if you're listening, you can get involved as well.
0: Mm.
1: You ready?
2: How many dudes you know got the skills to go and eat 7 Weet-Bix? I don't know.
0: Sorry,
2: anybody.
0: I thought this was a breaking news segment.
1: Yeah, you got me.
0: Are you just going to eat Weet-Bix on air now?
1: Here's the thing, Carrie. Yeah. What I'm going to do, 13 10 60, we're going to play, are we playing one song or two, Jesse? Because I'd appreciate 2. Thank you. So I have a box in front of me that's got 2, 4, 6, 8, 10, 12, 24 in
4: good
1: it.
4: Job.
1: I'm actually not going to go for 7. I'm going to see how many I can eat in the 2 songs.
0: Yeah.
1: People are going to place their bets, and the winner is going to get, Kizzy, I'm presuming, Weet-Bix.
3: 2 tickets to Harry Styles.
1: What?
4: Whoa! That's,
1: oh my God. Harry Styles tickets for breaking news for the big dog.
0: Harry Styles tickets, just to guess how many Weet-Bix he's put in his gob.
1: Yeah. How many I'm going to eat? I've got to get down.
5: It's great promo for Sanitarium.
1: Yeah.
4: And Harry Styles.
1: And Harry.
3: He'd eat lots because he goes running.
1: He does run. Yes. So I'm going to see how many I can eat in about the next 5 minutes.
4: Yep.
1: I'm going to throw them down. Hang on. Before you go to the song, Carrie, you talk for a bit. Tell people how they get involved
4: in this.
1: That
4: is a big 13, old bowl.
0: 1060.
1: Yep.
0: Is the number to call. Yep. You're putting some Weet-Bix in a bowl now. You're going to put some milk in. Go and have them dry.
5: No sugar.
0: Psychopaths have them dry, but no one else.
1: Yep.
0: No, honey's good.
1: You don't need anything.
0: We don't need, you do. You need honey or something on it. But right now, you're going to go bare.
1: Yeah.
0: Okay.
4: Just for everyone playing at home, because I reckon as it helps, he's got him in a massive salad bowl.
1: Yes. And I thought if they mush up too much, we won't know. Oh, I could just retract. Anyway, let's get involved. 13 10 60.
8: All over Melbourne, it's the Foxes. Carrie and

0: That is new stuff from Ray. It's called Joy. It's Carrie and Tommy for your Thursday arvo. But right now we are giving away tickets to Harry Styles. He's bringing his Together Together World Tour to Australia. You can get your tickets at livenation.com.au. Or you could win them right now by guessing how many Weet-Bix Tommy has eaten.
1: Yeah, it's real old school radio. It's what we used to do like in the 90s where you'd guess how many Weet-Bix your friends would have to would eat before school. I always had four. But this lady over
2: you
1: in
2: did
1: the
2: this
1: States.
2: On radio.
0: Back in the 90s.
1: We've done on radio before. It's not, we're not like breaking.
2: But seeing how many Weet-Bix you can eat over two songs to give away Harry Styles tickets. It's been
1: okay,
2: done.
1: Maybe not the Harry Styles tickets, but I guarantee you someone on radio has done how many Weet-Bix they eat.
0: You focus on your Weet-Bix, all right?
1: So this lady in the UK reckons that two, which is what it says is the average serving size, is nowhere near enough. And her amount is seven and everyone's gone, seven. And now you've put it to the test. You're still chowing down on Weet-Bix. How many Weet-Bix can Tommy eat in the last two songs? And you're now nearly at capacity. Jess.
0: Are we at the cutoff yet?
3: Or? No. The cutoff, we'll go to the callers and then we'll reveal. The cutoff is when we have taken the final caller.
0: Okay.
2: Hey, Jess.
4: Hey, guys.
1: How many Weet-Bix do you think Tommy's had?
4: I think he's eaten eight Weet-Bix.
1: Okay. Hold there, Jess. How much would you want to go see Harry Styles?
4: Oh, I would be, like, jumping out of my skin. It would, like, make my entire life, I think.
1: And have you ever heard anyone on radio see how many Weet-Bix they can eat?
2: Well, Harry Styles
4: no, I have not.
1: Nope. There we go. Groundbreaking radio. Thanks, Jess. Imogen. Hey, Imogen.
5: Hey.
1: How are you today?
5: I'm really good.
1: How many Weet-Bix do you think Tommy has eaten?
5: I feel like 10.
2: You feel
1: 10?
2: Like, what?
5: 10.
1: 10.
2: Okay, Imogen.
1: Right. Hold there, Imogen. We'll go to Matthew.
2: Imogen, how old is Imogen? Did you 12. Ask that? Oh, you asked that, sorry.
1: No, I didn't ask that. I got a sense.
2: Oh, sorry, Carrie.
1: But Matthew.
3: I think the milk's a big impact in here.
2: The milk, look at how much milk I've had.
1: Yeah, but you don't have to have that much. Gosh. You just need to soak them. You don't need to have a soup.
2: I've had over a litre of milk.
0: Everyone needs to factor that into their guesses.
1: The rest of this show is going to be so flattening.
2: I've had over a litre of milk. Matthew, I've had over a litre of milk. Matthew, are you not entertained?
6: Yeah, I'm entertained, all right.
2: Good on you,
6: I can do 15 as a snack, so I reckon probably 17 for a challenge.
1: 17. And how would you feel about Harry Styles tickets?
6: Oh, the daughter would love it.
1: Yeah,
2: I wasn't expecting the big swing in energy of how many you do, though, Matthew.
1: All right, Matthew, stay there. Let's finally get one more call from Estelle. Hey, Estelle.
7: Hey. Say hello, Ellie.
8: Hi.
1: Hi, Ellie. How old are you, Ellie?
7: Yeah, you're only seven this month.
1: Seven. Okay, Ellie. How many Weet-Bix, Ellie, do you think Tommy's eaten in the last, say, 6 minutes?
8: I'd say maybe 20.
1: 20. Okay, so we got
2: eight,
1: 10, 17, and 20. Drum. Oh, my God, stop. You now look like an absolute pig.
2: Oh, my God.
1: This is not like an eating contest, is it?
2: Is it not?
1: Wasn't it just to see how many you get
0: someone's going
1: to
0: win Harry Styles tickets.
2: I thought if I got enough, maybe I'd get the ticket.
1: No.
2: But anyway.
1: Okay.
2: Is it not pretty good? It's pretty good to see how many. Oh, my God.
1: What
2: I don't think I've ever had
1: this
2: much
1: disposable
2: milk.
1: Disposable.
0: Did you have lunch today?
2: Oh, doesn't matter, Jesse.
1: This is just an extra meal. Doesn't count.
2: Okay.
1: How are you ready? Manny, producer, who is our winner here?
2: So I finished my bowl. I can't believe I've had a litre of milk. I've had more. Carrie, look at that.
1: That is a lot of milk.
2: So I feel shocking. Okay. I guess it's 8, 10. 17.
1: And 20.
2: And 20.
1: Yeah.
2: Kizzy, there's 24 in the packet to start with. How many are left in the packet now?
3: 5.
2: Oh. Which means I've had 19, which means
1: Estelle
2: and Ellie.
1: Ellie,
2: you got to see Harry Styles.
4: They go to a concert.
1: Yes. Hey, Ellie, how many Weet-Bix can you do, Ellie?
7: How many Weet-Bix?
8: I think maybe 4 or 7.
2: Hey, Ellie, do you think this type of radio is funny? Like, do you think when we stuff our face and eat as much as we can to give away tickets, do you want to see more of that?
8: Yeah.
1: Also, good. Just for Estelle, your mum, we're going to throw in a hotel for you as well.
4: Oh, yeah.
2: Not to own, just to stay in.
9: That is awesome.
2: Have the best time, guys.
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14: 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A crash in waterways on Springvale Road has it closed northbound at Governor Road. Use Chapel Road or Peninsula Link instead. It's also slow eastbound on Governor Road. In Collingwood, a crash on Johnston Street just west of Hoddle Street delays both ways. 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
2: Do you want to know what you've consumed with those 19 Weetabix?
3: Oh,
2: you've consumed 150% of your daily protein intake.
4: Oh, yes, yes. Boys!
1: Getting
2: you've
1: jacked.
2: Consumed 80% of your daily sugar intake.
3: Sugar? Yeah. There's no sugar.
2: No, there's sugar.
5: The milk.
3: In the milk.
2: Oh, you've consumed 70% of the amount of fat you can have in a day.
3: I should have had them with water.
2: 140% of your fibre intake for the day. You're going to be on the loo tonight. Hope you don't have plans.
3: Fibre? Doesn't that keep you regular? But it doesn't give you the runs, does it?
2: But when you have 156% of your daily intake in one meal, I reckon it might.
3: Do things that keep you regular give you the runs if you have too much?
2: I think so. It's like if you have too much, like pear.
5: I think it'll make it too difficult to go.
1: Maybe too regular.
5: I think it's going to be backed up.
3: Can you guys work out whether I'm
2: Let us know tomorrow. Did you have the runs or were you backed up? We'd like to know.
3: We've got more Harry Styles tickets if you get it right.

0: Gary and Tommy for the drive home this afternoon. And after 4 o'clock, Cash Drawer is back.
1: Yep.
0: Yes.
2: I'm feeling a bit coffee in this break, so apologies.
3: Do you think you should stop smoking? Do you think you should stop smoking?
4: Oh, my God. I'm just going to turn her off while she does that thing.
3: This is...
0: If you are still listening, you will be able to hear your way to money after 4 o'clock.
5: Turn me off. I want to talk.
0: Yeah, I know. But are you done?
2: I think I'm done.
0: That's a lie.
2: Okay, so.
3: Have you got hay fever or something?
2: No, I had influenza last week.
3: But your nose is just suddenly.
2: I don't know.
3: I think the showbiz life is getting to you, Kelly.
2: Okay.
3: Have you got a Winnie Red's endorsement? What are we.
2: Let me get to my story then.
3: You go.
2: So you know how my uncle,
0: yes, the world champ,
2: yeah, plays tennis for over 70s on the world stage, has a time of his life. Number four, I think he's won games before.
0: World champ.
3: Yeah, I reckon he has.
2: Yeah, and he gets to go to places like Ibiza, and he goes with my auntie, and they have the best time.
3: When you say he gets to go to, I'm not. This is legitimately a logistics question. Does he have to pay his own way to go there, or do they pay him to go there?
0: The world champ.
2: I think he pays his own. I actually don't know.
3: So he just goes to Ibiza.
2: No, but there's the comps on in Ibiza.
3: Yeah, I'm sure if whoever rocks up can play.
2: No, you have to be.
0: Over 70.
2: Yeah, to be able to afford
3: a plane ticket to get there.
2: Anyway, I've started thinking.
3: You can go, Kat. You got the cash.
0: I don't think she can play.
3: No, I don't think she can play.
2: That, you know how we all get to a certain age where we assume our sporting days are behind us.
3: Yeah.
2: Like the best of your days are behind you.
3: Yeah.
2: I think we're all missing a trick to not take up a sport later in life and go on the Masters, like the old circuit. Because there's people doing amazing stuff in older age.
0: Yeah, well, my uncle actually is a world champ.
3: That's true.
2: What was he again?
0: Field hockey.
2: See? One of you could take up field hockey.
0: Yeah.
2: What would be your thing? Would you could you do seniors basketball, Tommy?
3: No, I'd do the hammer throw. I've always been a fan of the old whoop-de-doo, around.
2: Which is the hammer throw, the shot? No, that's not
3: the
2: shot.
3: The one where you spin around, the one that always goes flying wildly off track and nails someone just trying to do an 800 metres around the edge.
2: I feel like as you're getting older, though, a hammer throw could be hard. Dizzy.
3: Yeah, but that's a bit of fun.
2: So a 61-year-old woman called Donna Jean Wild has broken a world record. She's a 61-year-old woman in Utah. She's Canadian. For the longest female plank.
0: Oh.
3: The longest female plank.
2: So I think we once did it in here to see how long you and I could plank for. And I think it was about 5 minutes.
0: Whoa.
2: Do you remember that?
3: No.
2: Yeah, it was back in our old studio. We planked. Don't you remember that? Or I planked.
3: I planked.
2: You did push-ups.
3: I did push-ups, yeah.
2: I think I planked and got to 5 minutes, right?
3: Mum and Dad are reminiscing again.
2: I would have been, 40 at the time doing 5 minutes. This woman's 61 years old. How long do you think she held this plank for?
3: 6 minutes.
2: Higher.
3: 7 minutes.
2: Higher.
3: 8 minutes.
2: Way higher.
3: 10 minutes.
2: No, like way higher.
3: 12 minutes.
2: Like go
0: half an hour.
3: 21 minutes.
2: Go higher than half an hour.
3: What's higher than half an hour?
0: 45 minutes?
3: 45 minutes?
2: Nah, higher.
3: An hour.
2: Yeah, higher.
3: An hour and 2 minutes.
2: Way higher.
3: 4 hours.
2: Way higher.
3: 10 hours.
2: Sorry, lower. Not way higher than 4 hours.
3: Five hours.
2: She held, 61 years of age, she held a plank for 5 hours.
3: Did she? I just want to see the form.
2: Towards the end was not looking good. I did see the end of the video and she's in like a opposite of a C curve, down.
0: She's a hammock.
3: Is all you have to be for a plank, the rest of your body just can't touch the floor. Is that what it is?
0: So,
3: can you downward dog?
2: Why are you putting her down like this?
3: Because if we're both on the same team, it's boring to listen to. This woman's a fraud. Needs to be stricken from the record.
2: So I was thinking, I think we need to pick our sport. And I think our best years are still ahead. My mum came and did Point to Pinnacle with us last year. 74 years of age, completed the world's toughest half marathon. That's what Point to Pinnacle
3: is.
2: That's pretty good.
3: What's yours, Carrie? What are you picking? What sport?
2: I think I could do the fast walk.
3: Walking.
0: Oh.
2: No, but the fast walk.
3: That's just walking.
2: For me, it's just walking.
3: But for normal people,
2: it's quite fast. People tell me I walk fast. I always leave people in their wake.
0: Show us.
2: It's visual. I don't have enough space to walk. Anyway, I think I'd be a fast walker.
0: Okay.
2: But I'm keen to hear from people who are old. Mm-hmm. So you decide how old, whether you're old. Like, I'm not going to put an age bracket on people. Yeah. But who are old and kicking butt. What have you achieved despite being, in everyone else's eyes, old?
0: Okay.
2: Give us a call. 131060.
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9: 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A crash in Collingwood on Johnston Street, just west of Hoddle Street. There are delays in both directions. Slow on the Westgate Freeway, city-bound from the Balti through the Burnley Tunnel. It's hard to know what to say when a mate has cancer, but you don't need the right words. 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
0: 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There's going to be prizes.
2: Harry Styles tickets we've got too.
0: Yes, wow. We do. Yeah. Can't wait, Mernda. We are heading your way. Fifi, Bev and Nick. The Fox.
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0: Your Thursday arvo, it's Carrie Bickmore and Tommy Little driving you home. And on 13 10 60, are you older and still making achievements?
1: Yeah. What are you nailing even though you're old in life? Because there's a woman in Utah, Donna Jean Wild, 61 years old. She just broke the world record for the longest female plank. How long did she plank for? 5 hours.
2: What would you call her book? If your last name's Wild, what are you calling your autobiography?
1: The Wild Plank. What?
2: Oh, sorry. I wasn't thinking the whole autobiography would be focused about the
1: planking. I mean, if she's
2: into
1: what
2: the wild, where the wild things grow.
1: Yes, keep going. I'm with you now.
2: Yeah, Gone with the Wild.
1: Jodie, are you old and have you achieved something big?
3: Yeah, well, I wouldn't say big, but Masters Games, I've competed at a couple of them.
1: That's cool. What I'm saying to the guys. We've all got to get a sport and start doing it to get into the Masters Games.
3: Well, you're not wrong. They've got trampolining and everything now. Like, that's cool. You can go to adult classes everywhere. Like, it'd be all through Australia, and you get to have fun. You get coached by either an Australian champion or...
1: Do they pay you? So my uncle does tennis all around the world. Like, he's over in the over 70s. And Tommy was asking, and I didn't know the answer, would he pay his own way to get to these comps? Do you pay your own way to travel around the world?
3: Yeah. Yep.
1: Okay.
3: And definitely.
2: Jodie, I mean, sorry, this is a compliment, so I don't even have to apologise in advance. You see, don't sound old at all, Jodie.
3: I'm old. I'm 45.
2: That's right. Okay. Yeah.
1: Jodie,
3: I sound like Mickey Mouse.
1: I agree to disagree with you, Jodie, because I'm the same age as you and I don't think of myself as old, Jodie.
3: Well, I don't until my kids walk up and go, you know, you're 46 next year. Fuck, you know, like, go away. I don't want to hear it.
1: Jodie, what is your chosen sport that you compete in?
3: Gymnastics.
1: Oh.
2: That's cool.
1: Which, like, the uneven bars, the floor, what are you doing?
3: Yeah, vault, bars, beam, and floor.
1: And what age did you start doing it?
3: 6.
1: So you've been doing it your whole life?
3: Pretty much, yeah.
2: Hey, Jodie.
3: I've had some time off.
1: Injury?
3: Yeah.
2: Jodie, I'm now scared I'm going to get this wrong. I was reading something about athletes with phenomenal builds. So we're saying that Michael Phelps, the swimmer, he has a wingspan that is much longer than his height, and his feet hyperflex, so he has an extra 15 degrees of movement than any other swimmer. But I read Simone Biles. Is she 4'3", Jodie?
3: 4'10".
2: Oh, that's nowhere near what I thought. Okay.
4: Still.
2: Yeah, it's little. It's little.
3: Like, she's a pocket rocket. Yeah. She's insane.
2: Yeah.
3: I always think, what would it be like today if we bought Nadia Comaneci up with Simone Biles? Who would win?
2: I've always said the same thing.
1: Good on you, Jodie.
2: Sorry, who would win, Jodie?
3: Out of them two, I still think, well, the skills that have been done these days, they're amazing. I don't know. I think it'd be pretty close because Simone's, you know, she's powerful, really powerful.
2: Yeah.
3: And Nadia was elegant. Yeah. It's, you know.
1: Yeah.
2: Good on you, Jodie. Keep doing your thing. Thank you very much.
1: What about John? Hey, yeah. John. Right.
5: Hello, guys. Now, even though I'm about to tee is on my YouTube channel, so I'm 73.
1: Yeah. Amazing.
5: And 12 years ago, I was diagnosed with a terminal illness.
1: Oh.
5: Since then, I've had bowel cancer.
1: Which is separate to the terminal illness.
5: Yeah, indeed.
1: Oh, my
5: and,
1: God.
5: And I've had 10 surgeries in 12 months. Okay. And I taught myself how to skateboard 3 years ago.
2: Oh, John, this is sick.
1: This is so good,
5: and
1: John.
5: And I was skateboarding yesterday. I skateboard all around the neighbourhood.
2: Yeah, I love it.
5: And I box a reflex ball that hangs from my head as well.
2: And a what?
1: He boxes a reflex ball.
2: Oh, the thing.
1: Remember,
2: I went
1: you
2: through
1: brought
2: a phase
1: into work.
2: That.
1: Yes, we'd come in and see Tommy trying to punch a ball from his head.
5: Well, you'll see me on my YouTube channels on the skateboard boxing a reflex ball.
2: Give it a plug. Watch your YouTube channel, John.
5: Of course I can.
2: Oh, sorry. I was like, well, go ahead. But that's the name of the channel.
1: Oh, of course I can. Yes. John, we're going to give you a Carrie and Tommy hat. You can wear it while you're skateboarding on your YouTube channel.
5: Well, that's very kind of you. Thank you very much.
2: Good on you, John.
1: Keep
2: have the best
1: being
2: one.
1: You, yeah?
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9: 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A broken down track on the Westgate Freeway Citybound at the Balti. The right-hand lane is closed. Delays it back onto the Westgate Bridge. Also, a breakdown on the Teller Freeway outbound at Racecourse Road. That's in the left-hand lane. Delays back to Dynon Road. 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
1: Good afternoon, Rebecca Madden here again. Police are trying to find links between a series of car firebombings across Melbourne, with 12 cars destroyed in just 4 days. Four homes were targeted this morning, with attacks in Reservoir, Springvale and Oakley East. There's uproar over footage showing a police car knocking a 14-year-old off his e-bike in Lara. The teen was taken to hospital with minor injuries, with police now investigating. Death row inmate Krista Pike has woken up and is speaking days after surviving two doses of lethal injection in the US. The 50-year-old had been expected to die in Tennessee, but is now conscious, with her lawyers saying she's angry and confused. And one of the royal family's most bitter rifts could be mended with some festive cheer. Harry and Meghan are now expected to meet with King Charles before Christmas. Palace insiders say a reunion is in the diary.
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3: Jane Bunn here. A warm end to the week, 26 in breezy winds and lots of sunshine. Just a quick blip on Saturday morning, light showers. Pleasant again by Saturday afternoon. For Melbourne's

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1: It's the one and only Carrie Bickmore
2: and Tommy Little.
1: This is Carrie and Tommy.
3: Yeah, that is where you're at for your Thursday afternoon, and it is time for this. Carrie and Tommy.

0: Let's give away some cash, Becca.
1: Who have we got first? Let's go to Natasha. Hey, Tash.
2: Hello. Hello. How are you?
1: Good. You want some cash?
2: I'd love some cash.
3: You got a favourite number, Tash?
2: Seven.
3: Seven. Okay.
2: Yep.
3: if you win, no, don't worry. Sorry, Carrie's nearly dying over here.
1: Sorry.
2: Sure.
3: Tash, so I'm going to draw three numbers. So the number that you're going to have to guess is going to be in the hundreds based on the pen strokes you hear. One of them will be a seven, okay?
2: Okay.
3: Are you ready?
2: Yeah.
3: Here you go. What do you think, Tash?
2: Yeah.
3: Yep. Okay. Yeah. I'm so bored. Let's move on. Tash, you haven't even made a guess. Let's go to Nikita. See ya.
4: What
3: Nikita,
4: do you think?
3: All you have yes. to do is have a guess, Nikita. How does that sound?
5: That sounds perfect.
3: Okay. Do you want the same number again?
5: No.
3: Okay. What's your favourite number?
5: I've got the little one with me and her favourite number is five.
3: Her favourite number is five. Okay. I can guarantee one of the numbers I'm going to draw is going to be a five, okay?
5: Perfect.
3: Here we go. What do you think?
5: Oh, can I hear it again, please,
3: yes,
5: Tommy?
3: Yes, because you've been very nice. Of course you can. Here we go.
5: Oh, she's helping me, so she says 735.
3: Oh,
5: oh my God.
3: Oh, my gosh. Nikita, she's so smart, but it is 235. I'm so sorry. Oh, g'day, Sammy.
6: Hey, how are you?
3: Yeah, living the dream. Oh, my gosh. Is this our Sammy?
6: Yeah.
3: Hang on. Oh, no, it's not our Sammy.
4: No, he is our
3: exactly
4: Sammy.
3: Like
4: he's
3: our producer Sammy. You sound exactly like our producer Sammy. Sorry, Sammy. Hey, Sammy, what's your favourite number?
6: My favourite number is eight.
3: Is eight. Okay. I'm going to use eight in the number, and I'm also going to give you four numbers. So your number is going to be in the thousands, Sammy, okay?
6: Okay, I'm a stress now.
3: You'll be all right. Are you ready?
6: Yes.
3: Here we go. What did you think it was, Sammy?
6: 8538.
3: Oh, so the first number is eight. So if you get this right, you'll win over $8,000. And there is also a three in there. But that was it. It was $8,043. Sammy, I'm so sorry. Jackpot.

0: Across Australia for your Thursday arvo, it's Carrie and Tommy.
1: Yes, and are you ready for a new segment, Carrie?
2: I'm back and I'm good.
1: Okay.
2: I spewed in the bin.
1: Okay.
0: Sound good.
1: We didn't mention that you'd left. You could have got it away with it.
2: I'm sorry. I went and had a coughing fit. But yes. I'm back. I think I'm good.
1: Are you sure?
2: Who knows? Let's do it anyway.
1: Okay.
0: Hey, what happened?
1: So I'm going to give you bits of a news story here,
2: okay,
1: and you've got to
2: yep.
1: work out. Hey, what happened? Carrie, do you know Vicky Patterson?
2: No. Related to Erin?
1: No.
2: Mushroom lady. No.
1: Not different parts of the world.
2: Okay.
1: Sorry, I can't say unequivocally they're not related, but I'm pretty sure.
2: Okay.
1: I've seen both of
2: Are
1: them.
2: Are we in the US?
1: No, Carrie, we're not.
2: England.
1: Yes, sorry, you actually didn't need to make a guess so far.
2: Oh.
1: Yes, but Vicky Patterson has made news.
2: Mm-hmm.
1: I'm going to give you the first bit of audio.
3: I've never felt more repulsed by myself.
1: That's
2: how I felt when I just went out and spewed in the work
1: repulsed
2: bin.
1: Repulsed by myself. Remember I used to say you had a fear of vomiting?
2: I've vomited so much because you weren't here, but the bug I had, the influenza A, came with vomiting.
0: But don't worry.
1: Over your fears,
2: I had to catch. I had to catch Addie's spew in my hand.
1: Yep. Okay.
0: Not contagious anymore.
1: Yes. Good to know. What do you reckon has happened to Vicky? She's never been more repulsed
2: by herself. Has something grown on her body?
1: Ooh, not bad. Here's the next clue.
3: I had to get me lovely medic Nisa to go and get. She had to pop it, mate. Basically.
1: She had to pop it, mate. Basically.
2: She had to what?
1: She had to pop it, mate. Basically.
2: What does that mean?
1: She had to pop it, mate. Basically. What? Want to hear?
2: Yeah.
1: Next one.
3: Face the nuns. A pop
1: Did
3: it, man.
1: That
3: hurt? Needle.
1: Can we have another what happened?
0: Hey, what happened?
2: So did she have a pimple on her that needed to be popped?
1: Incorrect.
2: Oh. Did she have a cyst?
1: Carrie, would you like to hear
2: yes.
1: the next one?
3: Paper's disgusting. It's awful. It was pus everywhere. Honestly, Halloween's not for another couple of weeks, man. It was honestly so grim. I was actually terrified.
0: Hey, what happened?
2: Oh, so it is on her body and it is something pus-filled that had to be popped by paramedics.
1: 131060, get involved. We will have a prize for who can tell me what happened. And the circumstances, no, we're not. Are we?
2: What are we doing?
1: The prize is two tickets to see Harry Styles.
2: Oh my God, how many of these tickets have we got?
1: Harry Styles tickets. Give us a call, 131060. You have to tell us what happened
0: hey,
1: to Vicky.
0: What happened?
1: Patterson, give us a call.
4: All over Melbourne, it's the Foxes. Carrie

0: Ella Langley, that is Be Her for your Thursday, Arvo. It's Carrie Bickmore and Tommy Little.
1: If you have just joined us, it's a brand new segment.
2: Hey, what happened?
1: Oh, give us the banging one.
2: Hey, what happened?
3: I can't believe we got Harry Styles tickets to give away. First it was to see how many Weet-Bix you ate, and now it's to work out what's happened to, what's her name?
1: Vicky Patterson.
0: It's not what's happened.
2: Hey, what happened?
1: You have a go at that, Carrie.
3: Hey, what happened?
0: It's pretty good.
1: I don't know if you can do the accent like that. But it's
0: what accent is that?
1: I don't know. G'day, Caitlin.
4: Hi. So I thought that maybe it was that she had gotten a tattoo.
1: Ooh, so here's the audio clue we've heard so far.
5: I've never felt more repulsed by myself.
1: So we heard that, and then we heard...
5: I had to get me lovely medic, Nisa, to go and get... She had to pop it, mate, basically. Oh,
1: yeah. And so you think, Caitlin, that might be a tattoo infection?
4: Yeah, maybe.
3: Have you had a tattoo infection before yourself, Tommy?
1: No, you go, Caitlin.
4: I was going to say, no, I don't have any tattoos, actually.
1: Caitlin, why haven't you had any tattoos?
4: Because I'm sure, actually.
1: What happened there? You cut out a bit.
2: Hey, what happened?
1: Yeah. Anyway, Caitlin is incorrect. It's okay. That's incorrect. Sorry. Thank you, Caitlin. Who have you got?
3: Hey, Beck.
1: I'll give it a go.
6: Hi. Hi, Beck. Oh.
1: Hey, Beck.
6: Hey, how you going?
1: Hey, it's Tommy. Good.
6: Hey, Tommy.
1: Hey, Beck.
6: Hey.
1: What's happening?
2: Hey, what happened?
6: Beck, I believe, unfortunately, the poor doll had a massive boil on her crotch and had to get it cut open.
1: Lance.
3: Be honest, Beck. Did you Google that?
6: I didn't. I follow her.
1: There's what? Also...
3: I follow the woman with the boil in her crotch.
1: She's so funny.
6: Absolutely.
1: Isn't she awesome, Beck?
6: She's great. She was great.
3: So how did she get it?
1: So she was from Geordie Shore, as Beck has just said. She was participating in a charity challenge bike riding event, and here is her explaining the full thing.
5: She's like... So I finished my 5K this morning and I felt like my crotch was really sore. And I know, and I've heard loads about saddle sores, and I was just thinking, oh, I've still got like 3 days to go, you know what I mean? Anyway, I went to the toilet and discovered like a huge saddle sore style boil thing on the side of me like groin.
3: That is disgusting.
1: Yeah.
3: And so she had to get it.
1: Then the medic had to go, face to none. Feast to none.
3: What's that mean?
1: Feast to none.
3: Oh, to none is down there. Yeah. And so did they get a needle and pop it?
1: Yeah.
3: Oh, my God, so she could keep riding.
1: Yes.
3: Wow.
1: And she had to bandage it up and everything. Anyway, Beck, the great news is you are absolutely correct. Harry Styles Yay. Tickets are all yours.
6: Oh, my God. Yay. Thank you so, so much. I've been dying to go. I'm a huge fan. So thank you.
1: Have the best time. Day.
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11: 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A couple of broken down trucks on the Westgate Freeway city bound. There's one after Greek Parade in the left-hand lane, another after the Balti Bridge in the right-hand lane. A crash on Eastlink northbound at Ferntree Gully Road in the right-hand lane, heavy back to Wellington Road. 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Powerball's massive $60 million draw is on tonight. 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And now you're up to date on Melbourne's number one hit music station with the Foxes, Carrie and Tommy.
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0: Around Australia for your Thursday arvo, it's Carrie Bickmore and Tommy Little.
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1: Up next, do you think I think possibly Australia's greatest export.
2: He's an export.
1: Don't we? Doesn't he travel all around the world?
0: We've exported him, but then we imported him.
1: Sorry, we still have him as our own as well.
2: I think, yes. Yes, I agree. Yes.
1: Anyway, up next, superstar up next.
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0: You drive home this afternoon. It's Carrie Bickmore and Tommy Little.
1: Well, he's a three-time surfing world champ. He is one of the best blokes you'll ever meet. He's written a book, and I have read as much as I can with my tear-stained face. It is beautiful. It is as heartbreaking it's very uplifting, and I urge you all to read it. The book is called All Heart. The man is called Mick Fanning, and he joins us now. G'day, Fanno.
2: Hello. How are you?
1: I'm emotionally
3: What's
1: spent.
3: Getting you about this book? Talk to us.
1: I mean, Mick, you know your story, and I know a fair bit of your story, but I think it's fair to say that the man I've got to spend time with, knowing the amount of loss that you've had in your life and the sunny disposition and the joy that you still bring to life, I think can't really be understated. And I know that's not even a question, but I guess, are you aware how incredible a feat that is?
2: Life's beautiful. We got to keep charging on, and we all go through ups and downs. I just try and, I'm very lucky in my life, and I've had some downs, but I've had a lot of ups as too.
3: I'm gonna be really honest and say, I had no idea the extent of the losses that you'd suffered. I thought, and this is just so tragic to say out loud, but I thought you'd lost a brother. I had no idea you'd lost all three of your older brothers and your father. Do you mind me asking, I'm assuming it's in the book, for you to elaborate on that a little bit as to how you lost your brothers and in what sort of time period are we talking to understand the sense of your world and how it changed?
2: First brother I lost was Sean. I lost him in 98 to a tragic car accident. That one was, being so young, you sort of don't really know how to navigate it, especially back 98 was probably a time where men were still meant to be strong, hard, no one cried. All those sort of things. So it was a little bit harder to navigate. And then 2015, at the end of an already shit year, my brother Peter passed away. He died. He had an overactive heart, actually. Thyroid problems. And he had a heart attack in his sleep. And so that one was the real big shock. And he has three beautiful kids that he left behind. So we have to, we look after them and, try and be a father figure as best I can to them. So that one was really sad. And then Edward was the last, and that was just in 2024. So it was a lot more recent. Ed was living in Madagascar and had a cut in his leg that he'd never really looked after that well and ended up getting sepsis. And as you can imagine, being in a third world country, hospitals weren't that great. We thought he was going to just be okay, head to hospital and get some antibiotics. And then, we just the horrendous news of, he didn't make it, that was like, I think it was about a week before my daughter was born. So it was a pretty wild emotional roller coaster, that one.
1: I also think some of the stuff I didn't realize is the level of stuff you were still doing whilst all of this life was going on around you. I was reading about the tragic passing of your the second brother you lost, and you're competing at Pipeline.
2: Mm-hmm. Yeah, Pete passed away, and it was, I woke up, normally I wake up about 5 before I compete, and I was up at 4:30 for some reason, and I got a knock on the door about 10:25, and I'm like, I don't really want to answer that. I thought it was someone that was drunk coming back into the house, because big shared house, a Rip Curl house, And so I ignored it. And then I got the knock again and I heard mum's voice. And I was like, oh shit, what's happened? And so I had to deal with that. I had to paddle out. Oh, it would have been probably about 9 in the morning, local time over there. And so I sort of had to deal with the loss as quickly as I had, and then try and get my head in like a state where I could actually go and compete. And it was huge that day too, so it was terrifying.
3: Oh my
2: on top
3: God.
2: Of that. But yeah, my brother Peter wanted to he always, like before I went to Hawaii, he said like his favorite thing in the world was to watch me surf. And so I was like, well, that sort of makes that decision. I'm going to go out and just give my best, and probably had one of my best ever days at Pipeline. I sort of had this invincible feeling that I knew Pete was going to be right there looking after me. So I just sent it, and it was a pretty wild old day.
3: I was just going to say, how does losing your three brothers, I imagine growing up in a family when you've got three older brothers, there's a family order, there's a personality order, there's like a way you all, how has that changed how you exist within your family and within yourself? Like, how does that change, like, you know, like I can imagine there'd be different bonds you had with different brothers in different ways, and being the youngest, there'd be a way they treat you, and suddenly now you're trying to be a father to, you know, I know you walked one of your brother's niece, Maddie, down the aisle, and so it's like all of the roles are reversing and flipping. How has that changed your sort of sense of self?
2: Yeah. At first, you know, with Sean passing, Sean was probably the person that I hung out with the most. He sort of led me around. He sort of was the person that would decide what we were doing, pretty much decided, you know, my path of where I was going to go in life. So losing him was probably the most, difficult one, in the sense that I just didn't have that person to follow. It was like, all right, I need to grow up and start taking charge of my own life. So that was the hardest in that sense. As we went on, I probably, after that, I probably became more sensible than my other two brothers. So I probably grew up a little bit more than them. You still look to those older brothers as guides, for me, almost like a sense of protection. So it did change a lot. And the first one was probably the one that was the one that really changed everything. I went from being a boy, had to grow up overnight pretty much.
3: Mick, there's so much more we need to talk to you about, including how you got Elon Musk on board to help you in the middle of a natural disaster. That's up next.
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8: 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A crash on Eastlink northbound at Ferntree Gully Road. Two right-hand lanes are out of action. Delays are heavy back to the Monash. Also reports of a crash in Blackburn, Canterbury Road eastbound after Blackburn Road. 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And now you're up to date on Melbourne's number one hit music station with the Foxes, Carrie and Sonny.
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11: Leon, he was on Airtasker, and I don't know what he was looking for, but he's ended up finding an ad. 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
12: My mate messaged me and goes, I do Pitbull.
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12: 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I'm actually Mr. 305 himself, ladies and gentlemen. No fee. Just put me up in a hotel.
11: He's going to be Pitbull for you.
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12: 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Unreal. I can't wait. I'm excited. There's a couple of mamacitas there for me. That'd be good.
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9: 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It's the Foxes. Carrie and Tommy.

0: You drive home the Savo, it's Carrie Bickmore and Tommy Little, and we are still joined by the one and only Mick Fanning.
1: I'm so impressed with the fact that, like, if I'd had all this stuff happen to me, I think I'd disappear. Like, I'd disappear into myself. I'd tell everyone to get stuffed and I'd go into a cocoon. You still to this day do so much to help people, and you're outwardly such a good force in this world. I was reading about the Northern Rivers floods and you springing into action. Can you tell, for people who don't know about it, what led you to tweeting Elon Musk?
2: It'd be best, mate. That one was so wild. Like, the 2022 Northern Rivers floods were just so radical. Where I was living at the time, my house sort of flooded a bit. I was trying to get my Brie and Xander to, you know, dry land, and wasn't too bad compared to what everyone else went through. And then that afternoon I got a message from Parco, and he went down the Tweed River just to check it out. And the next thing you know, he's like, oh, I've saved like 15, 16 people today just moving them from houses that were flooding. And he's like, there's going to be more tomorrow. So anyone who's got a jet ski, you know, maybe go down the river. And I was like, yep, let's go. Another mate of mine, Brooko, he jumped through his ski in. And then as we're doing that all day, we didn't know that our partners, you know, more people started coming out on skis and boats, and our partners were back at the Tweed boat ramp just putting like survival packs together, water, food. And it was just a huge sort of community thing where we all just put together as much as we possibly could to help these people. And it just, each day just got bigger and bigger and bigger. And I sort of got thrown into the role after 2 days of being on the ski and trying to navigate, like, people getting to safety, but also people getting water and food and medical supplies. The team decided that I had to go and do a media run. And I had to be the face of the booth. And we're just in a meeting one day, and because all the phone and everything just got wiped out. Someone said, oh, we need to get Starlinks. And I was like, well, what's a Starlink? And they're like, oh, Elon Musk has these satellites and stuff. I was like, oh, okay. And they're like, do you want to tweet Elon Musk? I was like, oh, okay. So I didn't really know how to write a tweet, to be honest. And next thing you know, that went out. 5 minutes later, Chris Hemsworth rings me and he goes, you wouldn't believe it, my manager's best friend is the CEO of Starlink. And so she was able to get us, I think it was about 10 Starlinks, so people could communicate, let people know that they were safe and we're just dropping in from helicopters. Just to make sure that people knew that they were safe, that they could let their families know and all that kind of stuff. So it was pretty wild. It was such a crazy, crazy week.
1: People wouldn't believe it. Like, if people are still telling the story now, like, oh, I was in a flood once and Mick Fanning came on a jet ski and rescued me. People were like, bullshit, Barry, whatever.
2: Some of the stories that came out of it were, some were really funny, some were pretty, pretty heavy. One funny story was we had a girl that was just about to give birth, and she was up in the Woolloombah River, and one of the hazards put her on her boat. Sean was flying down the river, and then he's sitting there and he saw his brother Dean, and Dean's like waving him over. He's like, come here. He's like, I can't, I've got to get this girl to hospital so she doesn't have a baby in my boat. And he's like, no, you got to come over and check it out. So he swings on over. He goes, you wouldn't believe it, I've got a horse in my boat.
3: Oh.
1: What's the and maybe it's just because exceptional people are made of exceptional stuff, but I think particularly there's something nuts about surfers. Like in the pipeline story that we mentioned before, so there'd been three of your mates that, because of the size of the waves and the heavy hits they'd taken, had been hospitalized, you'd just found out you'd lost your brother. If one of those things in isolation had happened to me, I'd look out there and I'd go, nah, not today. But I feel like there's a surfer mentality, and tell me if it's wrong, that's like, yeah, bring it on. This is kind of, you know, part of surfing is basically tackling adversity. Is that right? Or are you guys just nuts?
2: Yes and no. I was terrified. I'm always terrified.
1: Yeah.
2: you know, especially that week leading up was crazy. It was, you know, we almost lost Evan Geiselman. He pretty much went blue. And then Owen had his traumatic brain injury. And then, just as I'm walking down after I found out the news about Pete, you know, Bede snaps his pelvis in half. It was just like, there was a lot of things going through the head, and it's like, maybe it is time to go home. But, you know, I felt like, as I said before, that day I felt like nothing was going to happen to me because I was just protected in with Peter. But there are times where, like one time we went and surfed Chopu, and it was huge, like Tallinn, like 20 foot, and I had my tow board, my vest and everything ready. And Taylor Knox is like, you're not going out. I was like, yes, I'm going out today. This is the day I'm going to go do it. And we got there, and I looked at the waves, and I hid my vest, I hid my tow board, and I was like, yep, I'm not going.
3: You just mentioned there, like, you know, the near deaths of your mates. We know you're famous punching the shark, which we're going to spare you from having to talk about for the 100th time again. It is in the book. And you've had another near miss with another shark. Like, why do you keep doing it? What's the why?
2: Just everything I get from surfing. You know, I'd probably end up in a looting bin if I didn't surf, to be honest.
1: You still could.
2: Hanging out with you.
1: Let's not rule it out.
2: I get so much out of Mother Nature and the ocean that I just need to be in it. If you know, Bree will look at me if I haven't surfed in a few days, she'd be like, you've got to go for a surf, even if there's no waves, you've got to get in the ocean. It's just given me everything, and I'm lucky enough that it keeps providing me joy.
1: Mick, the book is beautiful. I encourage everyone to read it. It is, after everything we talked about, uplifting. It's wonderfully written and it's great, and you should all get around it. Mick Fanning, the book is called All Heart, and it's available now. Fano, thank you very much. Appreciate you.
2: Thank you, guys. Appreciate it. And, look forward to catching up soon.
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8: 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There's a crash on Eastlink northbound at Ferntree Gully Road. Two right-hand lanes are blocked. Delays are extremely heavy back to the Monash Freeway. Southbound delays banking back to the Mountain Highway. Also a crash on the Teller outbound after Mickleham Road in the left-hand lane. 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And now you're up to date on Melbourne's number one hit music station with the Foxes, Carrie and Tommy.
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15: 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Victoria police under fire for ramming a boy off his bike. And a major AFL trade move, all caught on camera. 7 News at 6.
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21: Good afternoon, Rebecca Madden here again. Bombshell details in Sam Wood's assault case have just been released in a Queensland court. The Melbourne fitness guru is charged with trying to strangle his wife after an argument with his stepdaughter. The 46-year-old's lawyer says he may argue self-defence. There's uproar over footage showing a police car knocking a 15-year-old off his e-bike in Lara. The teen was taken to hospital with minor injuries, with police now investigating. Snowtown killer

0: bars. He pleaded guilty to 4 murders in the notorious Bodies in the Barrels killings. 7 News cameras captured him leaving prison. And the Australian Open has unveiled a new way for fans to be fed without missing a point. DoorDash will deliver food straight to the Golden Hour Bar at Melbourne Park. It will allow fans to skip queues and enjoy more tennis.
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2: Jane Bunn here. A warm end of the week. 26 in breezy winds and lots of sunshine. Just a quick blip on Saturday morning light showers. Pleasant again by Saturday afternoon. For Melbourne's best news, sport and weather, watch 7 News tonight at 6.
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3: This is Carrie and Tommy.
7: Yeah, yeah, yeah. That is where you're at for your Thursday afternoon. It's time for this.
8: It's up to you.
9: $100,000 guilty pleasures.
10: Come on, what's your pleasure?
11: If you haven't heard it before, basically you get to choose something you've been wanting for ages and we'll either offer you that exact item or you can take whatever is in the bag of cash you have over there, Carrie.
12: And it's a guilty pleasure. So it's a little something that you wouldn't normally buy in your everyday life but you've been wanting to. And the one today that Cindy, who we're about to call, wants, I don't think I even knew these existed.
11: You've never seen Dick and Nan goggles?
12: I've never seen an aura research kit. This is a paranormal gadget that can view human anal. Oh.
11: Sorry, Carrie, did you go human anal? Is that what you said?
13: Is that what a dick in
12: it? I thought it said human anus.
11: Human auras, Carrie.
12: Human auras.
11: Why? What ghost stories are coming from?
12: Chakras. Oh my God, why can't I read these words?
11: Can you?
12: I thought it was anuses, chakras, and apparatus.
11: Apparitions.
12: Auras, chakras and apparitions.
11: Yes.
13: Maybe we get you some regular glasses.
11: Well, do you reckon Dick and Nan do regular glasses?
13: Well, maybe. We'll ask.
11: Let's ask. Let's give Cindy a call.
14: Hello, Cindy speaking.
11: Cindy, I need to know, is the brand pronounced Dick and Nan?
14: Oh, my God. Is this Tommy?
11: Yes. Carrie's here as well.
14: Oh, hey, hello. Cindy. I love you guys. I've loved you since the project days.
12: Oh,
14: you guys are amazing.
11: I think
14: it's dicyanin.
11: Dicyanin.
14: That's how I see it.
11: All right, Cindy, I love this. I love woo-woo stuff.
14: How amazing are they?
11: Yeah, I love that you want goggles that can see people's auras, chakras and apparitions, which Carrie read as anuses, chakras
12: and apparatus.
14: I love it.
11: Now, Cindy, here's the go. We can get you your dicyanin aura research kit. It's valued at $430, which seems pretty good to me. Or you can take whatever cash is in Carrie's brown paper bag that she has over there, which changes every day. And it could be thousands, it could be hundreds. I don't know if we've gone cheap and it could be tens, but anyway, it could be a lot more is what I'm actually saying. What are you thinking? Are you thinking the dick dicer or are you thinking the cat?
14: I've got to go the goggles. I've really been for so long. Yeah.
11: Cindy, you're the I'm best. Sorry.
12: What do you plan on doing with these goggles?
14: Looking at people's energy.
11: I love it, Cindy.
14: And so you can look wear at them plants, around like animals.
11: Cindy, I just will say this. If you take the cash and if it's more than the $430, we're not going to stop you spending the cash on the Dickinins. So you can just buy your own.
14: I understand that. But what if it's less?
11: I know that is
14: then I
11: good.
14: Don't get the goggles.
11: Have you got an aura sense? I know you haven't got the goggles on, but have you got an aura sense about Carrie and I at the moment?
14: Oh, I feel like you'll direct me in the right way.
11: I want you to take the cash.
12: So is it like when people wear Meta glasses? And they can
11: No, that's just filming.
14: No.

0: Oh, God, no.
1: Carrie. God, no.
2: Sorry. It's so meta. You're looking not on the outside of us. You're looking deep within our soul with these glasses.
3: At your energy field around you.
1: Cindy, yeah. Carrie is sceptical. Don't even bother.
3: I know. I'm not going
2: to bother. I would not be taking the dickyinins if it was me. I'd be taking the cash.
1: Okay.
2: But Cindy's here for the dickyinins. Let's have a look.
1: Oh, Cindy, are you locked in, Cindy?
3: Oh, now I don't know. Oh, my goodness. Why would you do this to me?
1: We have to say we haven't seen the cash amount.
2: So you're the aura reader.
3: I'll go with goggles then. Yeah. Okay. If you don't know.
2: Okay, this is what you would have got. So first of all, congratulations.
1: Congratulations, you got your dick
3: in
1: there.
3: Thank you. I'm so excited. Thank you.
2: Had you taken the mystery cash?
3: Yeah.
2: You wouldn't have been able to get your dick in because it was $43.
1: Oh, yes!
3: Awesome. Silly. Oh, my God, you guys are amazing.
1: Have the best time with the goggles, Cindy.
3: Thank you so much.
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1: I've missed this game.
2: Oh, if you are unaware, we've had some legal problems with this game.
1: This is what I've missed about the game.
2: Yeah. Nigel, the Legal Eagle, said that the New York Times have been in touch because, well, there is a similarity between our game, named after Lincoln Lewis, of course, from Summer Bay, in which we get given four words and we have to find the common theme amongst them. And it's similarities to the New York Times games. Connections? What is it?
1: Connections?
3: Something like that. Conniptions?
1: But then didn't we work out that our legal eagle doesn't work here anymore?
2: Guess what I found out?
1: What?
2: So Nigel told us he's living in Tahiti and hasn't actually worked here for years. Guess what? He was never a lawyer.
3: Is his name even Nigel?
2: I got in touch. It is.
3: Oh.
2: It is Nigel. But he never passed the bar.
1: So what, was he working here pretending to be a lawyer?
2: He was a stripper. He was on the pole. And I got confused and I just assumed he'd passed the bar and it was a pole the whole time.
3: Wow.
1: How did you get, okay. Oh, he'd passed the bar, the pole.
2: I don't understand how it works either, Kerry. I actually have no idea why you insist on talking about Nigel the Legal.
1: When you were in America, did you go to a topless bar? What are they called?
2: Strippers.
1: No.
4: What are Hooters. They?
1: Hooters. Do you go to Hooters?
4: Oh, no,
1: Hooters.
4: They got tops on.
2: No.
1: Oh, do they?
4: I checked.
3: It's such a research.
2: It's such a weird thing to go in and just... I'm here just to check.
3: Just what
1: did
3: are
1: you
3: we
1: Google
3: doing,
1: it beforehand? What did you Google?
4: I think everyone just knows that Hooters is synonymous with tops on.
2: I think over there it's like a family restaurant.
5: Yeah, they've changed because they were going bankrupt. They had to change and make it more family friendly.
1: They had to change. They had to put some clothes on.
4: Yeah.
2: No, but they do wear clothes. We've just
5: in Vegas.
2: They changed.
3: Sammy's checked.
5: Vegas is a 24-hour Hooters. You can go at 4 a.m. and they're still dressed up in those tiny shorts and the tiny shirts.
2: What,
5: at 4
2: did you think they'd get more clothes on at 4 a.m.?
5: It's cold.
3: It's cold. Welcome to Hooters, but it's a bit chilly in here.
5: Sorry.
1: Do they make it cold to
5: make it more exciting?
2: I can't believe I'm saying this, but should we kick on with the game?
3: Your first words to link are Fanning, Doherty, Horner and Becker.
2: Mix.
3: No.
2: Mick, Doherty. Oh, Doherty's. Fanning. What was the last one?
3: Fanning, Doherty, Horner and Becker.
5: Horner.
1: Who's the guy racing car guy?
4: Yeah, Horner.
1: Craig?
4: F1.
1: Craig Horner.
3: Christian Horner.
4: Christian Horner.
1: Christian Horner.
4: Mick Fanning.
1: Mick Fanning. What was the other one?
3: Who's the Becker you
2: Boris.
3: Might know?
1: Boris.
2: So what, we need to know all their names now. What was the last one?
3: Doherty.
2: Oh, are they something to do with have religious first name? No, that's not right.
1: They've all got books out.
6: Sports stars who have released autobiographies this year.
2: That's a fair reaction. That is. Yeah,
1: that was actually perfect.
3: That's a tough one.
5: We're talking to, you just had Mick Fanning on.
2: I know.
3: Oh, did we have Sam Doherty, Christian Horner and Boris Becker? And
5: also, Sam Doherty's book's on my desk.
2: Oh, well, we found out who wrote it this week.
3: Your next words are Albury, Gundagai, Seymour and Yass.
2: Are they border towns?
1: Yes.
6: Places you drive through on the Hume Highway between Melbourne and Sydney.
2: That is, these are...
1: So specific.
2: That is. Also, I know Kizzy's planning on doing a road trip and he's just looked at his map.
3: Now, what's going on in my life?
1: That's
2: all that happened. He's looked at a book on his desk. He sat down to write this week's Lincoln Lewis and he's looked at a book on his desk.
1: Mick Fanning and gone, I'll do sports biographies.
2: He's Googled other sports biographies.
5: Oh, my God.
1: And then he got distracted with his road trip.
2: Is that exactly right?
4: You know what he's trying to do with the travel one, the road trip? He's trying to get the fuel for free. Tax write-off.
7: I can now.
4: Because he said he's having to go and visit.
7: We're going to Sydney.
2: That's smart.
3: All right, your next one is bananas, tide, forge, and lobster.
2: Oh, things.
1: Rolls?
2: Red, ripe, no. Bananas? One more.
3: Bananas, tide, forge, and lobster.
4: Got a clue there?
2: Is it things that have,
3: tide is roll.
2: Roll tide. Something to do with Alabama, is it? No.
4: Oh.
2: Roll tide.
1: What does roll tide mean?
2: Oh, it's what they say. You say hello and goodbye in Alabama. You just say roll tide.
1: Is that right?
2: Because they say it because of the college football team. Why are crimson you colour, because no one will care.
1: I'm interested.
2: No one will care.
3: Nah, okay. I think you're pretty spot on.
6: Things and places Tommy went to see on his extended holiday.
2: What was the banana one?
5: Savannah Bananas.
2: I did see the Savannah Banana. What were the other? What was the lobster one?
3: Rock lobster. Don't know.
2: I saw the pink cookie too. What was the other one I did?
3: The Pigeon Forge at Dollywood.
2: The Pigeon
5: Dollywood
2: Forge.
5: Is in Pigeon Forge.
2: Is it?
3: Yeah.
5: There you
3: go.
5: That was a good one. One.
1: Yeah.
3: And now
1: you
3: your trip's
1: your
3: tax deductible too.
2: Yeah.
6: Hey, how you doing? Carrie and Tommy will be right back after this. But in case you missed it, here's what happened earlier. Now, get back to you.
1: The rest of this show is going to be so flattening.

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5: 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A scrub fire affecting traffic on the Princess Freeway Citybound between the Hoppers Crossing exit and Forsyth Road, only the right-hand lane getting through, and a crash on Eastlink northbound at Ferntree Gully Road, two right-hand lanes blocked, heavy back to the Monash. Dan Murphy's has spring favourites at low prices. 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
14: 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Victoria police under fire for ramming a boy off his bike. And a major AFL trade move, all caught on camera. 7 News at 6.
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29: Okay.
30: Casting. So crazy right now.
31: Drums.
32: Yeah.
33: Take that. Rewind it back.
34: We're going back to back.
35: It's all good, baby, baby.
36: You can find me in the club.
37: My milkshake brings all the boys to the yard.
2: Carrie and Tommy are about to go back
0: to back, to back, to back, to back.
1: My back, lick my back, and my back.
3: So while you're away,
4: yeah,
3: thanks to me, we've gone global.
4: What do you mean?
3: We've gone global. We've hit the big time in the UK.
4: Oh, have we?
3: So did you hear on how I, Kizzy here, bought tickets to the wrong Olivia Dean night, our producer Kizzy?
4: Yeah, so, if it was on our show, absolutely. The listener out.
3: I'll just recap
4: out.
3: It for you, just in case you didn't catch the
4: whole
3: story.
4: Well, there might be people that are listening that didn't catch it.
3: So I went to Olivia Dean Monday night, was sitting at Olivia Dean and then saw Kizzy post that he'd scored himself Olivia Dean tickets at the last minute. Great. Then the next post said, oh my God, I've realised I bought them for tomorrow. I thought I'd bought them for tomorrow night. I've realised I bought them for tonight. And the show starts in like 15 minutes and we live 45 minutes away. I can't use the tickets that have just been purchased.
4: Yep.
3: And then I texted him. I was like, tell me you didn't buy them from the wrong night. He said, I did. And I said, resell them. He said, the sites have closed down. I can't. So then I said to him, I'm going to go outside the arena and try and palm off your tickets.
4: Scalp them.
3: So then there was this whole big
4: palaver. Still illegal, I'm assuming, but good on you.
5: No, if you sell them for the same price, it's okay.
4: Is that true?
5: I think within 10% of the original price.
4: Within 10%?
5: Yeah, so
4: you should do
3: I did
4: this.
3: Not realise I committed something illegal that night. Anyway, so raced out there, found these two, like I literally raced through the line. There was this huge line.
4: What
3: and
4: are
3: you I was
4: like,
3: anyone want a ticket? Anyone want tickets?
4: You're hoping to tap and go? What are you going to do?
3: Well, these two people were like, oh my God, yes, like this. And then I said, this is not a scam. They thought it was a scam. We found out afterwards they thought I was a scammer. I don't look like a scammer, to be honest, but I don't know what a scammer looks like, but I didn't think I would look like a scammer.
4: Okay.
3: Anyway, then I put the phone to Kizzy and he then did a deal with them to get two tickets sold, but there was three tickets. So then they found another random person that was just walking around that wanted to come. So they gave that ticket to that girl for free.
4: Pay ID? Is it pay ID?
7: Yeah, pay ID.
3: He made them pay it in single installments just to check that it was all before he gave the tickets over.
4: I can't understand, smart.
3: Anyway, and then a third person got to go for free. Another girl that was out there.
4: That they gave it to.
3: That they then gave it to. So we were just saying it was the
4: so
3: gift
4: they
3: that
4: paid
3: kept
4: over.
3: On gifting.
4: Yeah.
3: Anyway, then I opened my Instagram today.
4: Hey, sorry, it wasn't a gift from you. When you say it's the gift that kept on gifting, you didn't gift anything.
3: No, but me being generous of my time to go out there.
4: What?
3: Well, not everybody would have gone out when there was 2 minutes before the show started.
4: I mean, sorry, you were also gifted tickets, so actually it was the gift. It actually was the gift.
3: Don't
4: that kept
3: take
4: on.
3: Away from what I did. I think I did something nice. Not everyone would have left the show to go sell Tizzy's tickets.
4: That's my boy Tizzy Kicker.
3: Anyway, I opened my DMs. And I got a message from a woman called Nat. And she says, hello, I saw the post or heard the story of the Olivia Dean tickets. This is so funny. That was my daughter Daisy and her best mate Jack, both 18. They're gappies working in Adelaide. So they're obviously having a gap year from somewhere.
4: I didn't know they had a term.
3: Gappies. They couldn't get tickets and had hoped at best to sit outside and hear the concert. They spent their week's wages on the tickets. She called me in the UK screaming, I'm at the Olivia effing Dean concert, and described it as the best night of her entire life. It's been so funny that it's now talked about in Australian radio. Thanks so much from a very grateful and amused mum in wet and cold England.
4: Whoa.
3: There we go. So we've gone global.
4: But you're still, you're still really acting like a hero in this story.
3: Kizzy, I
4: think all you've done
7: is.
4: He
7: was about to lose $600.
3: He was about to lose $600.
4: Yeah.
3: So okay. I think I did
5: Wait,
3: do a
5: so
3: nice thing.
5: The two people who spent their week's wages,
4: they gave away
5: the ticket.
4: This is a reverse
5: like
4: Robin Hood.
5: They're so giving.
4: Yeah.
3: If I had not gone out there, Kizzy would have lost
5: $600. They would have saved
3: money. They would have not seen the concert, and neither would have the other girl. I don't know what part of the story
5: we need to do
3: understand.
5: Something for these beautiful people because they're so generous.
4: All you've done is business transactions.
3: Great, but I didn't have to. I was at an Olivia Dean concert. I didn't have to do any business transactions.
4: How much did that cost you to go to?
3: My time. My
4: cost
3: time per minute
4: time.
3: Is quite a lot.
4: You sold tickets to kids that it was a week's wages for their tickets. Carrie, you could have given them the tickets.
3: They weren't mine to give. They were his.
4: Yeah, you could have paid Kizzy.
3: No. My fault, he booked the wrong night.
8: All over Melbourne, it's the Foxes. Carrie and

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1: So I went and did a new TV show with my dad, the Enforcer. He's done little bits of TV, like back in the project days when we would do that show.
2: He's been on our show a bit.
1: He's been on this show, but never a prime time TV spot where he's on for the whole show. And I was a bit nervous about how he'd go because he's getting on a bit now, and he's still very chipper. But you know, showbiz can be intimidating, Carrie.
2: My favourite moment of him was when he came on our radio show to try the glasses because he's colourblind.
1: Yes.
2: And these magical glasses were going to let him finally see the world in the true colour we all see it.
1: We'd cry.
2: And we were waiting for this moment. We built up to it, and he just said, "It looks the same."
1: Yep.
2: It was actually quite funny.
1: Yeah.
2: You know, actually, it was very funny.
1: He's funny. Yeah. Well, here's the thing. So this was a comedy show, so the aim is to be funny. And, of course, I wanted my dad to do well.
2: Mm-hmm. But?
1: Well, I didn't want him to necessarily steal the show. And
2: steal the whole show or just steal your thunder?
1: The whole show. At the first ad break, Sean McAuliffe goes to the audience, "I think Ian needs his own show. What do you guys think?" And the whole audience claps. And then,
2: Tommy.
1: And then the next ad break, people started coming up and going, "I see where Tommy gets it from." And Dad just goes, yep. Yeah. And I told Dad he was great about 100 times.
2: Oh, that's nice.
1: Yeah, every ad break, I'd go, "Dad, you're doing great, doing wonderful."
2: And what would he say in return?
1: Yep. He'd say yep. And I was nursing him through this show.
2: Now you're turning on him. You were nursing him through. He wasn't doing it of his own talent.
1: He was up on the shoulders of giants. And I'm the giant. And he left with a grin ear to ear. And I can't even argue with it.
2: You get that feeling. You know what it's like when you get off stage and you've had a killer show.
1: I don't.
2: Oh. Yes, you do. Don't be a sore.
1: But he was literally the best thing on the show. And I thought, I've been doing comedy for, I reckon, nearly 20 years now. And Dad's just smoked me. And it was his first attempt. And he's absolutely hit it out of the park. And whilst I am happy for my father, I didn't want it to come at my own confidence's expense. Mm. So I want to know, on 13 1060, when did someone try something for the first time and they were way better than you? First time, best on board. Give us a call, 13 1060. Rookie winners, give us a call.
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7: 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A crash on the Westgate Freeway outbound up to Montague Street. It's in the left-hand lane. Delays back into the Domain Tunnel. Also still have that crash on Eastlink northbound at Ferntree Gully Road in the right-hand lane. It's heavy back to the Monash. Autobahn's massive two-day Bathurst sale is here. 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And now you're up to date on Melbourne's number one hit music station with the Foxes, Carrie and Tommy.
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0: Free brekkie on us. 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
0: Yes, wow. We do. Yeah. Can't wait, Mernda. We are heading your way. 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
0: And we have found the pit bull! 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

0: Miley Cyrus, that is Bass Persuades for your Thursday arvo. It's Carrie and Tommy.
1: 131060, we are asking, when did someone do something for the first time and they were so much better than you, who's been doing it for ages? I had my dad on a TV show, a guest of mine, if you will, on the weekend, and it was way funnier than I've ever been. G'day, Joni.
2: Hi, how are you?
1: Yeah, I mean, my confidence is shattered. How are you?
2: Oh, mine was too.
1: What happened?
2: So when I was a teenager, I got myself into modelling, and I had an agent, and I went and did the modelling course and did introduction to modelling and grooming and deportment and all that sort of thing. And I got one of my friends at school with me and said, you should come along and do some modelling. Anyway, we went to this catwalk competition, and they were actually scouting, looking for the models get into the industry.
1: Oh, no.
2: And of course, what did she do? She walked down the catwalk, and of course, she got chosen to go with that agency, and I didn't. And I'd done all the work and all the courses and everything.
3: Oh, Joni! But where is she now? You know, who's better off now?
2: I don't know.
3: She would have gone on to nothing, Joni.
1: Joni, did your deportment training not come in handy?
2: Oh, it did, but I think she was a lot taller than what I was, so I think that's probably what got her through.
1: Joni, I'm starting to think that modelling is a lot about looks.
2: It is, and the height, and, you know, you've got to be the right build, and beautiful, and all that kind of stuff, and, anyway.
1: I think you're better than that, Joni. Good on you. Thank you. Who you got, Vickers?
3: Hannah. Hey, Hannah.
4: Hello, how are you?
3: When did someone do it for the first time and do it better than you did?
4: So I've been doing Pilates. I've been mastering it for like a year.
3: Good on ya.
4: And then, well, not mastering it, but anyway, I come home and I'm like trying to do this move, practicing at home so I don't look like an idiot next Pilates.
3: Mm.
4: And then my partner comes in the room and he's looking at me and I'm like trying to, so you get up on both hands and then trying to jump back into like a plank. And he looks at me and then he just gets down and just does it straight away.
1: That's so annoying.
3: But hold on, Hannah. Has he done it on the bed? Because the bed adds a whole nother layer of, like, challenge.
1: Do you mean the reformer bed or the bed?
3: Sorry, the reformer, the Pilates bed.
4: Oh, he hasn't done it on the Pilates bed, like anything on the Pilates bed.
3: Yeah, well.
4: And that's why I was like, I come home from Pilates, I'm like, I'm so sore. And he's like, it can't be that hard. It's not that hard. It's Pilates.
1: What's the move called, Hannah?
4: So this one is on the floor. But you have, like, both hands down on the ground and then your bum in the air and then your knees have to be on your elbows. So, you're like, your legs are off the ground.
1: Mm.
4: And then you go from that pose back into a plank without touching the ground. Yeah.
1: And is your partner a break dancer or something? Does he have history of...
4: No, nothing.
1: I just realised because you know how you said, did her partner do it on the bed?
3: Yeah.
1: And she said, no, Hannah also hasn't done on the bed.
3: No, it's on the floor.
1: It's all on the floor.
3: Both amateurs, yeah.
1: Oh, God.
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9: 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There's delays following a crash on the Westgate Freeway outbound after Montague Street. Delays back onto the Monash to Toorak Road. Also a crash in Mulgrave on the Princess Highway outbound before Springvale Road. 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
20: Good evening, I'm Rebecca Madden. Melbourne fitness guru Sam Wood will remain behind bars after being refused bail on domestic violence charges. The court heard he tried to strangle his wife after an argument with his stepdaughter while on holiday in Noosa. A 12-year-old boy involved in the deadly attack on a Sunshine shopkeeper has sensationally had his charges dropped. Prosecutors say due to his age, there was no reasonable prospect of a conviction. Death row inmate Krista Pike has woken up and is speaking days after surviving two doses of a lethal injection in the US. The 50-year-old had been expected to die in Tennessee, but is now conscious, with her lawyers saying she's angry and confused. And one of the royal family's most bitter rifts could be mended with some festive cheer. Harry and Meghan are now expected to meet with King Charles before Christmas. Palace insiders say a reunion is in the diary.
21: These holidays, the police will be using every tool they have to keep the roads safe. But if you decide to speed, how your holiday ends is your choice.
22: Jane Bunn here. A warm end to the week, 26 in breezy winds and lots of sunshine. Just a quick blip on Saturday morning, light showers. Pleasant again by Saturday afternoon. For Melbourne's best news, sport and weather, watch 7 News tonight at 6.
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6: Thursday evening, we are back here. We're so back in, Fifi and Fev. Hello, guys.
7: Hello. Yes, Fev and I are here with you, Josiah, Nick, Cody, home with baby Archie, enjoying the baby bubble. Mm-hmm. But joining us this hour for our happy hour, Nate Valvo, outstanding Australian comedian.
8: Funny man.
6: Very funny man. Joining us in just a sec, we are going to be talking pocket dials. If you were listening to the happy hour yesterday, you know Husey pocket dialed you, Fev.
8: Yeah, he was with his, had his pants down.
6: Yeah, he was nude, weird, which is very strange.
8: So I don't know how he pocket dialed me with his pants down.
6: Well, you hear all about that. We are going to take your calls as well when you've unfortunately done the same. But up next, Nate Valvo joining us for the happy hour.
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0: Great song for your Thursday evening. It is the happy hour with Fifi, Feb and Nick, joined by Nath Valvofee.
1: Nick Cody enjoying his paternity leave with his beautiful baby Archie, and we have a mate of his, mate of ours actually, Nath Valvo in the studio.
2: The Nick Cody of the gay Nick Cody's in. I don't know what that means, but Nick and I were swapping texts yesterday. He was giving me the heads up for today.
1: What was he telling
3: That's
1: you?
3: Weird.
2: Just be careful of Fev mostly.
3: Yeah.
2: But he said, have fun, all that.
1: Yeah.
2: And then he did actually tell me the delivery story, which I know you've heard on the show and your listeners have heard. Yeah. Do you reckon he made it up?
3: I said this on air.
1: For people who missed it, he was telling us that Looch gave birth to Archie on the bathroom floor at home. Never made it to the hospital.
2: Yeah.
1: Amazing.
2: Yeah. And well, he said he caught it.
3: Yeah.
2: So he's adding gravy. This is where the gravy kicks in.
3: That's what I said.
2: I did actually say this is why gays can't have kids, because I'd drop it. It would have been dropped on arrival. Head injury on arrival. I'm not catching. Can't catch balls. Can't catch kids. But I'm excited to be in for Nick. He's my friend and neighbour. You know, we live in the same suburb.
1: I did not know that.
2: This is what Nick Cody and I's relationship is. And a lot of people have this. I feel that the closer you live to someone, the less you'll see them. You just never see them because it's all we never see each other.
1: Not supermarkets.
2: We've never caught up for a coffee.
3: How do you not see his head?
2: Go for a walk. No, because we're not in our 70s, VP. Because we're not retired widows down at the park going for a walk. But I never see Nick, even though we live in the same suburb.
3: That's what his family says too.
2: I've got to go down the TAB, then I'll see him.
3: Yeah, you'll see him. He loves that.
2: And then my husband was picking up laundry not long ago because I'm married to a Cody.
3: Yeah, Cody and Cody.
1: A hot Cody.
2: Oh, that's
1: not that Nick's not hot, but you're Nate's husband
3: Nick's
1: is good looking. So handsome.
2: They gave my Cody, Nick Cody's laundry. It's
1: Did
2: all
1: they?
2: Happening, guys.
3: Oh,
2: this is thrilling radio content.
1: I love that.
3: Well, at least Nick, you've come in
1: you
3: with something.
1: What?
3: Not like Nick.
1: Not only do you have a hot husband, but we were talking about Nick's having just had a baby.
3: Yeah. Mm.
1: My favourite, because I follow you actively on socials.
2: Thank you.
1: The other day when you posted your stand-up with your baby photo.
2: Oh, yeah.
1: That is perfect.
3: Were
1: not only cute
2: oh,
1: it's baby.
2: Not cute. It's the gayest baby to ever exist. You know what, Fifi? Humble brag to kick off our morning together. Look, I've gone viral. I'd like to say that.
1: Yes. What did you go viral with?
3: Again.
2: This exact. I've got the cream. Apply twice.
3: Yeah.
2: You know, as a stand-up comedian, you try and put as many clips as you can online. You want people to like it. Sometimes they do great. Sometimes you go, well, that could have done better.
3: Quick delete after a couple of days.
2: But this one, Fev, it's just a bit about me showing this photo, the first photo ever taken of me. Surely your people can get it on your Insta if you want.
3: Oh, he wants more traction.
2: He wants more traction.
1: Let's repost it.
2: Give us a share.
1: Yes.
2: It's a photo of me, Fev, taken when I was 12 hours old. And I'll bring it up. I can't bring it up. I've got to find the clip. Sorry, guys.
1: No, you keep talking
2: I'm new here.
1: It.
2: I challenge anyone to find a gayer looking baby, and I'm 12 hours old. I'm pouting. I've got a whole look. And so I put it on Instagram as a bit, and it's.
1: It has blown out. And you do the bit because it's one of those things when you set people up for a photo, and I was like, oh, how? You were saying how gay you looked as a 12-hour-old baby, and then it went up, and I got a laugh out loud. Here it is.
0: Oh, wow.
1: I'm showing the boys.
3: Mate.
2: Look at that.
3: Catwalk. You're ready for baby born. Catwalk.
2: Catwalk.
3: Look at that
2: that's
3: thing.
2: A pout, by the way. That is a pout.
3: That's a pout.
2: I'm also turning my head. I've also figured out my good side.
3: Is that your good side? Straight up.
2: How did I figure that out? A friend of mine who's a nurse said, you know, your eyes aren't working yet properly at 12 hours old. Yet I already knew. Turn to the right.
3: Mate, that's amazing. You found your sweet.

0: Sweet spot at 12 hours
1: 12
0: old.
1: Hours old. So I do think the whole scientific question, are you born gay? Mm. I do think that yes. photo
2: You've answered it.
1: Is the answer.
2: I love it. I also love that because for people who don't know, Cody, your husband, is a very smart, intelligent scientist who deals with very...
1: I know you picked up on that too, Bev. Yeah, there's always a little bit of it, and you're not.
2: Yeah. He's like solving world problems and you think you've beaten him on any DNA level by going, photos, tell the story.
1: Yeah, yeah, yeah. Take
2: life.
1: That, scientists.
0: He's a scientist and you're posting baby photos. That's where you're at. 101.9.

0: for your Thursday evening, weekend round the corner. Tell you what, Fifi for Nick for the happy hour. A lot of people like pinging out to that song.
1: Speaking of pinging, we had...
2: Let's go to stereo.
1: No, I was just going to say, good mate of the show, Husey. We were talking about him yesterday because he pocket dialed. Fev, Nate. Okay. It was very funny. We were going into a meeting and suddenly Fev's phone was ringing from WhatsApp. Now, I don't even know how to make a phone call from WhatsApp, but somehow Husey had managed to pocket dial Fev whilst he was getting undressed to have his skin checked at a dermatologist.
3: I was inside my skin specialist's office, you know, in my boxer shorts, and then I just hear Fev going, Jay! I'm like, why is Fev looking through the windows? It's weird. Fev was talking from my hoodie jacket pocket, and I had no idea how that had happened. I didn't even know a WhatsApp group could call everyone at once, so it was confronting.
2: 27 people in that WhatsApp, politicians, comedians.
1: Whoa, it was a Carlton fan.
2: It's a Carlton fan.
1: Media fan. Yeah, WhatsApp.
2: Some big dogs in there.
4: Okay.
2: And he's WhatsApped everyone. Everyone's like, Husey, are you okay? And then people are like, Albo's fault. It's Albo. Mate, it was some funny responses.
4: So you can call an entire group of people?
2: Yeah.
1: I know.
2: I think it's like a house party.
1: Yeah, but if you notice with WhatsApp, every now and then WhatsApp message me from WhatsApp headquarters and they try to tell me about a new fandangled thing you can do with WhatsApp.
2: I've seen that.
1: And I go, thank you.
4: Well, here is a butt dial trick. Because for the space of about 2 years, I kept butt dialing someone called Aaron, and I had no idea who it was.
1: Yes.
4: I think someone from my past.
2: Top of the phone.
4: You can connect the dots there.
2: Yeah. I was going to go.
4: Yep.
2: Refrain.
4: Bev, butt dial means the same thing for my people. I know where your mind's going. But I kept calling this Aaron guy accidentally, so someone taught me the trick. I've saved my own phone as the letter A in my and I've got the first few names in my phone book are just my phone number with the letter A.
1: I've done the same, but I didn't do my own phone number. Do you know what I did? I just did hashtags. My first one is @. And actually, if you just look at this, my second phone number. Abby Chatfield.
2: I won't say who my first person is on my phone.
4: Can't see from there.
2: Can you see that?
1: Yeah.
2: Yeah. I won't read that out.
1: Anyway, don't be butt dialing that person.
2: No.
4: But there's a butt dial trick for you.
1: Yeah, that. But see, this is the thing. Now, butt dials, this is such a fun area. They're the best stories because you know when you've butt dialed somebody, you don't know.
2: Are you a listener?
1: No, I'm a listener. So when I see someone calling and I go, why is random person I knew 10 years ago calling? And I open it and say hello. And then I hear the swish, swish, swish of the pants.
2: How long do you hold on for?
1: Forever. I am not going anywhere. I have it on speaker. I keep it there because you want to hear.
2: Just in case they say something about you?
1: No, it's not about me, but it's just like, what are they going? How do they talk when they're at home? Mm-hmm. How do they, like,
2: I'm a hanger-upper.
1: Are you a hanger?
2: Yeah, just in case they say something about me and then I won't like them.
1: Really?
2: I don't know.
1: The idea that they're going to say something about you.
2: Well, you don't
1: odd.
2: Know because with the fact that they call you means it's in the atmosphere. Something's going on.
1: Do you think they've said your name and the butt dial?
2: Something happens, but I just don't want to hear what they're saying anyway because it's like it's their privacy. In a way,
1: it goes against everything I know about you.
4: I'm listening for half an hour. Even better if it's two people having a conversation. I'm listening in. I'm taking notes.
0: Yeah. Well, give us a buzz. Pocket dials. Has it happened to you? Has it gone wrong? What happened? We'll talk after this.
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9: 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There's delays following a crash on Eastlink northbound at Ferntree Gully Road. It's in the left-hand emergency lane. Delays are back to the Monash Freeway. Also a breakdown on the Teller Freeway outbound at Racecourse Road. That's in the left-hand lane. 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And now you're up to date on Melbourne's number one hit music station with the Foxes. 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
21: 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For your late drive home, it's Fifi, Fev and Nick's happy hour.
0: Yeah, we love this for the happy hour. Hey, lunch plans tomorrow. Get a classic burger and drink for just $10 at Betty's Burgers. Break up with your burger and move on because moving on tastes pretty good. Speaking of moving on, we are going to move on because next we are taking your calls.
1: Pocket dials. How fun are pocket dials? They've ruined relationships. They ruined friendships. Always fun, though.
2: Good to listen in on.
0: Yeah, your calls after this right across Australia for the happy hour.
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0: is a Fifi Feather Nick, the happy hour. Hope you're having a good day. Nick's off. Paternity leave, joined by the lovely comedian Nate Valvo.
1: We were talking about a good mate of everyone here's Husey. We had yesterday, we got him on because he butt dialed you, Fev, his WhatsApp. No one knows. To butt dial from WhatsApp.
2: Didn't even know you could do that.
1: No one did.
2: 34 people he called?
3: It was a lot of people. A lot of there's comedians, there's politicians, there's why media aren't I in that personality. Group? Do you barrack for Carlton?
2: I don't. What's that?
3: Yes, it's a Carlton supporter. So they get on there and vent. Everyone vents. That chat got out.
1: Don't you get in there and celebrate now? You've forgotten. Turned it around.
3: Yeah, from round eight last year, it's all positive. From before round eight this season, it was a grim chat.
1: Well, I love that everyone ignored Husey and no one answered but Fev. And then you were in, his phone was in his pocket. And imagine you're there, you're at the dermatologist getting a skin check, and all you can hear is Fev going, Husey! Because that's the thing, when you get butt dialed, you can either try to yell to make the person realise, go, I'm here, whatever you're doing privately right now, I'm involved, or you sit and listen and hope you get some good juicy goss. Hi, Melissa.
4: Hello. I've got a great story for you guys. Just to set this scene, so I'm a physiotherapist that works in a private practice. So I was actually treating a patient. So I was trying to be of my professional self, and that's when the incident occurred. So I had accidentally butt-dialed my friendship group. So there's three other girls in this group. And the catch is, the last time I'd called all of them, and it was via FaceTime. So this was a FaceTime. And so they'd just got obviously a black screen. But the last time I'd actually FaceTimed them all, I'd announced that I was getting engaged. So naturally, when my friends started answering, they're like, gosh, you must have big news. So whilst I'm treating my patient, and I'm treating his back, I just hear my friend scream, Melissa, are you pregnant? I was mortified. I had no idea what was going on. No idea. I just hear this voice yelling over and over again, are you pregnant? And then the next friend answers, and she's hearing the initial friend yelling, I'm pregnant. So then she's getting excited. I am apologizing profusely to my patient, being like, I don't know what's going on. Then it clicked, and I'm like, oh, my God. Bring out my phone, and I can just see my friend's face is all just looking at me
3: with excitement.
4: And I'm just like, guys, I got to go. I'm at work. And, yeah, so that was my story.
1: That is so funny. Your friends then connecting and all thinking you're pregnant. I thought it was going to go somewhere else because I know that when a man has his back massaged or you can. I am a noisemaker. Yeah. If I'm feeling something, you know, like deeply, and it's like, ow, that's, you know, like.
2: Can you give an example?
3: I think she
1: well,
3: just
1: well, if
3: did.
1: I'm getting a massage, you go, ah, oh, like, ooh, ooh, that's, ooh, ah.
2: Okay.
1: So I thought her friends were going to hear a random man making those noises.
2: She wasn't pregnant, but she was about to be.
3: If I was laying on the bed and I was the man, I would have gone, well, she's not yet. That's what you would have yelled out, something like that.
1: Thank you, Melissa.
3: That would have been funny to go in with the gag.
1: Yes. Well, I thought Melissa's was funnier, though. That is hilarious.
3: Melissa, that's a great call.
1: Thank you, Melissa. Car rate, what did you do with the pocket dial?
5: Oh, it was pretty bad. 10 years ago, an employee and I accidentally pocket dialed my boss, and she had just left work. And for 17 minutes and 46 seconds, we bagged the crap out of her as a boss and as a person. And to make it worse, she wasn't just listening. She was watching us on the cameras as well.
1: It was
5: pretty bad. And when we realized the other girl ran off, she'd actually finished her shift. She just ran off, and I was left to actually call the boss and apologize.
3: Oh, we're just joking. It's a going away present.
5: And to make it worse, the other girl had gone and saw her husband, who was a GP. And when she was even saying, when she was at the husband's appointment, that he was even bagging her as a wife.
3: Taking a turn.
5: Well, and not long after, I think they separated. But
2: just keeps going.
3: You've separated these people.
1: Did you leave the work?
5: I think we did that.
1: What was the fallout? Did you guys have to leave?
5: Well, we were severely reprimanded. No, the other girl still works there, and I just don't think the place could have run without us. So
1: we're lucky.
5: I did leave actually a year later. It just wasn't the same, and I just couldn't do it. I just couldn't work for her.
1: Well, I'm surprised she could do it. If someone spoke that badly about
2: 17 minutes.
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10: 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A broken down truck on the Westgate Freeway, citybound after Greed Parade, that's in the left-hand lane. Delays easing after an earlier collision on East Link northbound at Ferntree Gully Road. Those delays are back to Wellington Road. 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
11: Hello, it's James from the Rogue Traders. We are live on the air right now.
12: Hello.
11: Nat Bass is here too.
12: We were
11: come
12: talking
11: in here.
12: Yesterday.
11: Come on. So,
12: I'm all right.
11: The Rogue Traders, we talked to them yesterday, but we're on Zoom.
12: Yeah. 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
12: person.
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17: 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It's Fifi, Fev and Nick's happy hour.
23: It's been a big Thursday happy hour. Nate Valvo's been hanging out with us. And up next, have we finally found him, Fee?
1: We have found Pitbull. It was hard. Yes. Miami, who knew? But up next, we have our Pitbull impersonator.
23: Why are they coming on, though? You'll find out and hear all about it after this.
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0: How good's that weekend round the corner? It is your Thursday evening here with Fifi, Fev and Nick. Nick's off. He's on paternity leave. Congrats, Nick, and his lovely wife, Luch. We are joined by Nath Valvo, though, Fee.
1: Nath, are you a fan of Airtasker?
2: Oh, am I? I actually think that me and my husband are single-handedly...
3: My husband and I.
2: When you're corrected on your grammar by a footballer, that is a low point in my life.
1: I can't believe that happened.
2: I'll be thinking about that for the rest of my life.
3: Hey, rent free too.
2: Airtasker, we absolutely smash Airtasker in our house because we're not doing it.
3: We've got
2: a dirt pile that needed to be moved. Airtasker. Dang. This isn't an ad, by the way. This is just two gay guys that don't know what they're doing. There was some cardboard that was in the garage the other day. Yep, Airtasker.
3: So how does Airtasker work? So you put it up, you say like $50.
2: They get into a bidding war.
3: I'll
2: pay you $200 to come and put my furniture together, and then someone says, "Mate, I'll do it for $150."
1: Right.
2: I'll do it for $140.
3: Oh, that's a game.
2: I'll do it for $110, and then you feel bad that they've gone low, so then you tip them when they do come.
3: Yeah.
1: But does the other person see them, and then do they go even lower?
2: I think so. And it's up to you to accept it or not. Yeah.
1: Now, DJ Shergs, he was on Airtasker, and I don't know what he was looking for, but he's ended up finding an ad that, are you actually looking for work on Airtasker?
3: After today, he is.
1: Now, we talked about this on the show yesterday because we thought we could help. Look, if Airtasker were not coming through with the specifics of this request. Now, Lucy was on there and her ad read like this. Pitbull impersonator wanted for hen's party. Lucy was looking for a charismatic, fun and confident pitbull impersonator to make an appearance at a hen's party. So we got Lucy on the show yesterday. We said 131060. Do you know a pitbull impersonator? Lucy's back on the show. Luce.
4: Mrs. Worldwide, how you going?
1: Yeah, thank you. Because I did volunteer to help out. I don't do a pitbull impersonation,
2: but you could.
1: I love pitbull.
3: Yeah.
1: And then, Lucy, you won't believe this. So suddenly people were calling through trying to help you out. We had our Instagram, our socials, our Facebook. People were trying to help you out. And then Brendan Favola, who was there the whole conversation with you, looked over at me and said, "Oh, I know a pitbull impersonator," but failed to mention that bit yesterday.
3: Because my mate messaged me and goes, "I do pitbull," and sent me a video. I'm like, "Oh my God, you do too."
4: The more the merrier.
1: Well, can we meet the pitbull impersonator himself, Muggsy?
5: Ladies and gentlemen, Mr. Worldwide, how are we all?
3: The Muggalouche.
1: Muggsy, Fev showed me a video of your pitbull impersonation, and I'm going to say, how far's between us? A metre?
3: Yeah,
1: 2 metres?
3: Yeah.
1: I could see it from over there and just went, that looks like Pitbull. You were phenomenal.
5: I'm him. I'm not an impersonator. I'm actually Mr. 305 himself, ladies and gentlemen.
2: I'm having a look now as well. He's got the suit and everything.
1: It looks like him. Now, Muggsy, are you up for this? Would you be prepared to be a Pitbull impersonator at Lucy's best friend's hen's night?
5: Absolutely. Would love to. I've actually got a gig in Las Vegas the night before, so I'm happy to fly in and I'm happy, no fee, just put me up in a hotel. Hotel holiday.
3: Muggers! You know he calls himself the Muggalution?
1: Because
3: after the Fevolution, he literally calls himself the Muggalution.
1: Now, Muggsy, you are going to be performing as Pitbull for Lucy's best friend's hen's night.
5: Outstanding. Unreal. I can't wait. I'm excited.
3: Mate, Muggsy's a single man. This is like heaven for him.
5: If there's a couple of mamacitas there for me, that'd be good.

0: 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Moving on, tastes pretty good.
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5: Thursday is a new Friday. 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
5: I love Thursdays. I love Troye Sivan.
7: Oh, and today, it's Troye Sivan Day.
5: It absolutely
7: Thursday.
5: Is. Tonight, he releases his brand new record called She's the Best. And to celebrate just before he does that, he is zooming in live from New York City.
7: Yeah.
5: So excited about this. He's our king.
7: He's our king.
5: He's sporting a little ratty at the moment as well.
7: He's got an unbelievable rat
5: it's
7: tail.
5: It's really good. I was almost like proud to see a ratty on a pop star.
7: It's not often you see a ratty on a pop star.
5: 100%. Like, and I've always said that.
7: I couldn't tell you another ratty pop star.
5: No. No. Pop 13 1060. Name another pop star with a rat's tail. Heaps to come on the show tonight as well, including the announcement of how you could be one of the traitors in the brand new Australian season of Traitors.
6: Could I apply, do you think?
5: Well, they want normal people.
6: But I am normal.
5: But you're a bit of a celebrity, you know. You've been in the Daily Mail, you know, been talked about on podcasts.
7: What podcast?
5: Yeah, Good Money.
7: Shut up. What podcast?
5: I don't know. Presume someone's talked about you on a podcast at some point.
7: I'm doing a podcast next week.
5: That's nice.
7: On fertility.
5: Oh.
7: Yeah.
5: I'll be sure to listen.
8: It's just got seven. And these are the hottest seven songs.
5: There's someone famously fertile.
8: Hot 7 and 7.
5: Let's do it. 7 biggest hits of the night are locked and ready to go. This song is having a massive moment. This kid who's just been making music, a real muso.
7: Yeah.
5: For many, many years. Popped out of nowhere for us.
7: Yeah, like literally out of nowhere, and then all of a sudden he's in our Hot 7.
5: It's amazing. Baby Doll is the song. Jamie Miller is the artist behind it. Tonight's number 7. Welcome to a Thursday night Hot Hits with Nick and Lauren right across the country.

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0: Where?
1: In Sydney.
0: In Sydney.
1: Yeah, that is Baby Steps. Hot Hits, Hot 7 at 7 is on.
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3: Hot Drop.
1: Alrighty. When was the first time you heard of Lil Nas X? Do you remember?
0: Oh, I'm gonna take my horse to the old town road.
1: Beautiful stuff.
0: Ride till I can't.
1: Yeah. So we're talking nearly 7 years ago now since Old Town Road.
0: Yeah.
1: That's crazy to think about, isn't it?
0: Yeah.
1: So he's back with brand new music, which is really exciting because, as we know, he's been through a really difficult time.
0: Now, did he release some music last year before his little difficult time?
1: I think the difficult time began as he was releasing
0: That's
1: the music.
0: That's right.
1: Yeah, so he sort of put a pause on everything. But obviously, he's had so many hits. Start Walking. Probably my favourite. That's What I Want. He seems like he's in a genuinely very good place right now.
0: Yes.
1: He has dedicated this song to his late mother, Tanika, and also to his own personal comeback, his childhood and his growth.
0: When did his mother pass away?
1: Not too sure. I can Google it if you want. Yeah, it's been a sad time for him, but he's back with a very fun new song.
0: Yeah.
1: It's called World's Greatest. Let's play it. Hot All dropping right. it on the Hot Hits.
4: All right,

0: Oh my God, Australian Tour starts Tuesday. That is Zara Larsson, number 5 in the Hot Hits Hot 7 at 7.
1: Make some noise.
2: 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The Hot Hits with Nick and Lauren.
3: Now, this is exciting. I don't know when we'll hear these songs, but Rihanna has revealed on a Fenty Beauty live stream that she currently has at least 170 unreleased songs.
0: Crazy.
4: If there are 10 products in a vault, then I have at least 17 vaults.
0: I swear she's trolling.
3: She just doesn't care, does she? She has been taking the piss
0: for a decade now.
3: She'll wake up one day and be like, you know what I feel like doing today? Returning to music. And that will be it.
0: And I welcome the day it happens.
3: And she won't force it.
0: Because she obviously teased us by doing that song for the Smurfs movie.
3: Oh, yeah.
0: Where she played Smurfette.
3: Did she play Smurfette?
0: I think she played Smurfette. Or was it Katy Perry that played Smurfette? I think they are both at some point.
3: I think Katy was the OG, well, not the OG Smurfette, but the, haven't seen him. Now. You know I love Traitors, Dickie Cal. I'd not watch a second of Traitors until the Australian Traitors. And since the Australian Traitors, I have watched UK Celebrity. I've started the new UK Celebrity, but they're weekly, so I've watched 2 episodes. And I've watched 2 seasons of the American Celebrity.
0: You've been pumping through
3: I have pumped.
0: It's the best show on TV.
3: It's unbelievable. Well, Traitors Australia is returning in 2027, but instead of casting reality TV personalities and media stars, they've made a change. Gretel announced it today.
5: I think enough reality TV stars have been murdered for now, so why don't we start murdering you? If you think you have what it takes to play the new season of The Traitors, I suggest you apply now.
0: That's so exciting.
3: That's really fun.
0: Yeah, if you are a very good deceiver of people, manipulator, liar, you'll be great on this show.
3: But even if you're not.
0: No, that's true.
3: I mean, some of the best traitors, because they're so unassuming, it's just like...
0: Yeah. Some of the best faithfuls.
3: The applications open until December 11, and you must be available for 20 plus filming. Wait, no, you, sorry. You must be 20 plus and filming for 3 weeks. Is that right?
6: You must be aged over 20.
3: Got it.
6: And you will be filming for 3 weeks.
3: Cool.
6: Yeah.
3: Thank Prize pool is $250,000. Zendaya's copped it.
0: Oh, yes.
3: She rarely cops it. She's had a rare miss. Zendaya, she sparked an etiquette debate online due to how she greeted France's First Lady Brigitte Macron at a Louis Vuitton show in Paris. Footage shows the First Lady approaching Zendaya while she was talking to another guest. Zendaya stays seated while greeting her, and the internet has lost their minds. People are saying, no basic manners. It's a matter of etiquette. This is the first time I'm seeing that for myself. A Gen Z really doesn't have those basic manners anymore. I mean, come on.
0: I don't care.
3: She's... Hardly, like, she's obviously deserves respect.
0: Yeah, but also if you're a fashion show, like, you've taken your seat already and it's just a passing hello. I don't see any disrespect
3: in that. You have to stand up and curtsy. Like,
0: yeah. I mean, I know it's a first lady,
3: know,
0: like, it's a political thing, but come on.
3: I'm a big
0: World's
3: proponent of politeness.
0: Yep.
3: But that's a bit much. People are just trying to find something to hate Zendaya about.
0: That's woke, I say.
3: That's woke.
7: 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Back next.

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1: Thanks to the Bridge Inn Hotel. You're local for good food, good drinks and great times.
0: Fifi, Bev and Nick. The Fox.
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0: that?
1: That is the beautiful return of Ella Langley. Be her on the hot hits right around Australia.
0: I don't mind that.
1: It's good, isn't it?
0: Yeah.
1: Yeah. I think she's having a really exciting moment, and it's cool to have a country star.
0: Yes.
1: That's not stealing songs off people.
0: Yeah.
1: Jokes, of course. You're in the middle of the Hot Hits, Hot 7 at 7, 7 biggest hits of the night. Troy Sivan joining the show just after 8 o'clock as well.
0: Yep.
1: And Tom Cruise speaks out.
0: Digger movie.
1: Digger. It was doomed from the moment it was named. Digger. Yeah.
0: Digger your own grave, Tom.
1: Digger your own grave. Get into all that after number 3 for the Hot 7 at 7 tonight. Hugel, moving to the sun on the Hot Hits.

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1: Turn it up.
2: Let's get it. The Hot Hits on 7 at 7.
0: That's number two tonight. How many songs remain in the countdown?
3: Just one.
0: That's right. It comes to you from an artist with two songs in the top.

0: Every song that she makes, yeah, it's like fun and kind of baddie, but it also has a lot of meaning behind it. Ain't in LA, written about the women from other parts of the world who are as cool, if not cooler, than the girls in LA.
1: Yeah.
0: It's a cool idea.
2: I like that. It's awesome because I wrote it for my mom because she was telling me that she was going to move to LA and then she got pregnant and I had my older brother and obviously had me and like whatever. And it's just so crazy that I get to be in LA now and like making my dreams come true. There's countries at war right now where there's women who are so talented and smart and beautiful. It made me kind of sad and it made me like inspired, and so that's why we made that song. So the fact that I see girls feeling, and like women, and but honestly everybody feeling like very represented about with that.
0: So cool.
1: Aww.
0: Just a girl from Slovakia making her dreams come true, man.
1: How good. Oh, her mum must be so proud.
0: I know. Isn't it sweet?
1: I love that.
0: Let's get it on. Adela, Ain't in LA is the biggest song in the country tonight. Well done to it.
1: Well done.
0: Hot hits, hot 7 at 7. Here's your number one.

0: Number one song in the country tonight from Adela, Ain't in LA. I know you're
1: keen to party. Music that matters right now.
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3: Well, Tom Cruise has responded to his new film, Digger, flopping at the box office. It cost $160 to $180 million to make, alongside roughly $100 million in marketing. It's surely, $8 million North America, it's made back, and $20 million globally.
0: Jesus.
3: On its opening weekend. Despite the disappointing numbers, Tom Cruise has said that box office openings aren't what motivates him when making films.
4: So I never thought of movies as when I'm making them going opening weekend. I remember as a kid going, I don't want to just make a movie now. Like the films that I love that I've seen, it's like it still affects me. I feel good. Very much like, how can I make a film hopefully that will translate and last and evolve to make it as something that is a lasting piece of cinema.
0: After being in about 25 different top of the box office movies, I feel like he can't really say that.
3: No, I completely agree. But Bailey was saying before that he feels like it might become a bit of a cult classic. Like it's not doing very well at the cinemas, but apparently it's one of those things where if people know what the twist is, it will be a bit more interesting.
0: Okay.
3: But the thing I find, I've never seen Tom Cruise do more PR stuff in the lead up to a film being released in my life.
0: It's
3: therefore
0: crazy.
3: I think he had a feeling.
0: He had a feeling because he did it before it actually came out, before he got those box office numbers.
3: Yeah.
0: So obviously he's got a bit of a sense as to how this is going to do.
3: And also, Tom, you can't win them all.
0: That's
3: you know?
0: So true.
3: I feel like though there's a bit of propaganda happening with this movie because I just saw Jane Fonda post on Instagram earlier. Let me just find it again.
0: Yeah.
3: Basically saying,
0: yeah,
3: she's like, I just went and saw Tom Cruise's new film, blah, blah.
0: No, you didn't.
3: And she's like, it's amazing. A true cinematic artist, blah, blah, blah. The film allows us to witness another side of Tom Cruise's courage. It was a big, brave risk for him to take on this role. And he was very good in it and brave. He went all out, 100% owning the part. So did John Goodman, Riz Ahmed and Jesse Plemons.
0: Caption written by Tom Cruise.
3: That feels like propaganda.
0: That's propaganda, baby.
3: Hey, big Fonda.
0: Big Fonda.
3: I love Fonda.
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0: danger.
1: Danger, danger,
2: danger,
1: indeed.
2: Danger. I'll tell you what's... Oh, no, that's a different story. Jeremy Allen White, who I really like him.
1: Yeah, me too.
2: And I think he's an incredible actor.
1: We've liked him since Shameless. We liked him before he was a big deal.
2: Shameless. Watching him grow, he's brilliant. Then The Bear, obviously. I didn't see the Bruce Springsteen movie.
1: No, I totally forgot to watch it.
2: That totally just flew by me completely.
1: I might watch that over the weekend, actually. Well, maybe before I go to Kate Sobrano on Sunday, I'll watch that.
2: That's a good lead-in.
1: I love that I'm going to Olivia Dean Saturday night and also Kate Sobrano.
2: I told you, though, that I went to I saw Kate Sobrano at that John Farnham concert recently. Mm. My God. She's unbelievable.
1: I've seen her full show before.
2: I'd never seen her.
1: I saw her on the Central Coast. One of, genuinely, and this is not hyperbole, one of the best performances I've ever
2: incredible.
1: Seen. She is a powerhouse.
2: She did a bit of Jesus Christ Superstar with the John Farnham thing.
1: Unbelievable. Anyway, back to the story.
2: Yeah. Jeremy Allen White was on Today in the US speaking about his roles in Social Reckoning and The Bear.
1: Is he in Social Reckoning as well?
2: Yes. Is that the new one?
1: Yeah, that's out today, I think.
2: Really?
1: Yeah.
2: Okay. But he's frequently had comparisons drawn between him and Gene Wilder. They could literally be grandfather
1: that's
2: and grandson.
1: Crazy,
2: like,
1: isn't
2: it's
1: it?
2: Insane. He obviously played Willy Wonka in Willy Wonka and the Chocolate Factory. A biopic of Wilder is in development, but there hasn't been any announcements regarding who will play him. Craig Melvin of Today asked Jeremy if he'd be interested.
3: If they called and they said, Jeremy Allen White, we would love for you to portray Gene Wilder, Jeremy Allen White would say,
4: absolutely, it would be my honor. Young Frankenstein is one of my like earliest film memories. He was a genius. It would be an honor. I love him. I've always loved him.
3: What I'm hearing is someone needs to call Jeremy Allen White.
4: I need the call.
3: Someone needs to give him a call today.
1: Oh, my God.
2: Young Frankenstein. If you have not seen Young Frankenstein, I've been trying to find it because I want to show Blake Young Frankenstein because we both love Mel Brooks. It's a parody film of Frankenstein.
1: Amazing.
2: And it's filmed in black and white. Like, it looks like a really old movie. And it is so funny. And it is not on a single streaming service or downloadable at all. And I used to have the DVD and then I threw all my DVDs away.
1: You're joking, because you presume you'd be able to get them whenever you need it on the streamers.
2: But if they're not going to cast him in that movie, they're idiots.
1: So even if you have to push it back because he's got another project on, push it back till you can get your Jeremy Allen White time and get him in there. We just looked at a photo of him side by side.
2: Oh, it's insane. Dead but ringer. You know he'll probably get it? Tom Holland. Oh. I love Tom Holland.
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17: Troy Sivan is popping by the show in 15 minutes' time, live from New York.
18: Goodness me.
17: To celebrate an album that's coming out in 4 hours' time.
18: Is that out tonight?
17: Mm-hmm.
18: Woohoo! In the meantime, ASOS. Now, I did see someone post this yesterday. They posted a screenshot of this message to their story, and they said, I don't know if this is great PR or if ASOS have been hacked.
17: Yeah.
18: It turns out ASOS was hacked.
17: I thought so.
18: The hacker sent a notification to app users reading, ASOS hacked. Hackers seeking to pile pressure on potential victims by informing their customers is not common and marks a significant moment in cyber attack history. ASOS has apologised to those who received the unauthorised push notification and advised customers not to click or engage with the link it contained. They've said, we're investigating the unauthorised activity and have taken immediate action to restrict access. Based on what we know at this stage, basic personal information, including name and contact details, have been accessed.
17: Jesus.
18: God. But this is, we put our details into everything.
17: Everything.
18: Now. Everything needs to sign up.
17: Did you read the notification?
18: What does it say?
17: Sorry, it came up. ASOS hacked. Dear ASOS, DPO and IT, we have fully compromised the Snowflake instance. Engage with us or we will leak it. And a link to a Telegram message.
18: What's the Snowflake what?
17: I don't know what Snowflake is. I presume it's like a back-end kind of thing. What?
0: The Snowflake thing is like their storage system for
17: all the details. Right. And fully compromised it.
18: Damn. Well, best of luck.
17: Best of luck, everyone.
18: I could have been hacked.
17: You could have been. They might have your details now. Your publicly available name.
18: Well.
17: Publicly available email address.
18: Pretty easy. Fine.
17: Let's do Taylor, Patient Zero, then Troye Sivan's going to come and hang out on the Hot Hits right across Australia with Nick and Lauren.

0: City, self-aware, the hot hits with Nick and Lauren. Yeah. Nice.
1: The hot hits.
2: This string is just a string.
1: Song strings.
3: Wanna be your first string.
0: Oh, haven't played this in a while, have
4: God,
0: we?
4: God, we haven't.
0: Are you going to stand up?
4: I've been leaning on my bums in a really bad way
0: your
4: and
0: bums?
4: Now it's numb.
0: No, my bum.
4: Like on my coccyx.
0: Sorry?
4: Coccyx?
5: On your whit?
4: Coccyx?
0: This is Song String, where you and I take turns in a game of tennis, if you will. Naming songs. Basically, we say one song, and then your song has to start with the last letter of the song before. You'll work it out.
4: I haven't played in so long that my brain...
0: Producer Carl, bat up a song title, please, for us to start and who you want to start.
5: So, off the back of our Jeremy Allen White chat, I thought I might pick a Willy Wonka song. Right. So, the song is... Pure Imagination, and Nick, we're starting with
0: Alrighty. Nine in the Afternoon by Panic at the Disco.
4: Never coming back, never going back again. Fleetwood Mac.
0: Okay. that really should have been buzzed out. Okay. Carl,
4: I haven't played in ages.
0: What was the song?
4: Never going back again.
0: Never going back again. Another M1. Jesus. No Broke Boys.
4: Nice. Save Tonight, Eagle Eye Cherry.
0: Ooh, good one. Welcome, Eagle Eye Cherry, to the show. The Fear, Lily Allen.
4: Good. Right back where we started. And it's all right and it's going on. We got to get it right back to where we started from.
0: What's that song called, Carl?
5: Right Back Where We Started.
0: Okay, good.
5: It's right back where we started from. So if we're looking for exact wordage.
4: M.
0: Nailed it. Mighty.
4: They're really.
5: I'm giving you 10 seconds. Oh. You're out.
4: You're out, he said. Why don't we do best of three?
0: Okay, yeah, let's do best of three. That wasn't good enough.
4: That was a practice. That was so bad. That was our worst ever.
0: That's the worst.
5: I mean, the first one took you about 30.
4: Honestly, with an infinite amount of songs in this world.
0: I know.

0: They go
1: trying
0: for my
1: pinpoint
0: brain.
1: One. All right, Carl, batter up another song, please.
2: Let's go. Say Something, Sonny Federa. And starting with you, Loz.
0: Say Something. Go get out. Leave right now, JoJo. Get out.
1: Song's called Leave.
0: Damn it.
2: You guys are on fire.
0: Yeah, forget the whole thing.
1: You done?
0: No, let's go one more.
1: Okay,
2: do
1: one
2: we
1: more.
2: Want to
1: one
2: try
1: more.
2: One more.
1: All right, one more.
0: This is terrible radio.
1: Batter up, Carlos.
2: All right, Nick, we'll start with you. And let's go with number one today, Ain't in LA.
1: Alive by Sia.
0: Edge of Glory, Lady Gaga.
1: Technically the edge, but I'll let it.
0: Oh, yeah.
1: Yesterday.
0: Nice. You're My Best Friend.
1: Dreams.
0: Nice.
1: The Cranberries.
0: Yeah. Stuck in the Middle with You.
1: Oh, good. Stuck in the Middle with You, Anthony, You. Umbrella, Rihanna.
0: Nice. Air. No.
2: Three, two, one.
0: And.
2: Think.
0: Okay, I'm done.
1: Look, I am honestly willing to chalk that one up to experience and call it a draw.
0: I'm appalled with our
1: absolutely
0: performance.
1: Absolutely appalling.
0: Then.
1: You deserve better, Australia.
0: I'm so sorry, Australia.
1: I don't blame you if you go and listen to Smallsy for a bit.
0: Don't.
1: Let's do Sonny Federa. Say Something. Hot hits with Nick and Lauren, and then we're back with Troye Sivan live.

0: song could ever say. On the Hot Hits with Nick and Lauren. Many, many moons ago, over a decade ago, you got your first taste of Troy Sivan.
1: Yes.
0: With this Happy Little Pill. It went on from there. Wild.
1: My favourite is Youth.
0: You like Youth?
1: Yeah, okay. That's my favourite.
0: Thanks,
1: sorry.
0: Thanks for the heads up.
1: You didn't ask me.
2: I can't find it.
1: Oh, what?
0: I've got seven other songs to get through, including My, My, My. What about Bloom? Then it was on to the Something We Can Give Each Other era with Rush. Got me started.
1: God. Bangers after banger.
0: It's been crazy. Great career so far. And now back with a brand new album called She's the Best. This song, the video with Nicole Kidman in it. And this song, Party.
1: Yes. Party in the
0: bush. Troye Sivan. Album drops at midnight, but beforehand, let's hear all about it. The man himself is live in New York City right now.
3: Party in the park, party in the bush, party in the bridge, party in the restaurant.
4: Hey, this is Troye Sivan on the Hot Hits with Nick and Lauren.
5: If I go on camera, is it going to be seen or will just you guys see it?
1: We don't have to upload
0: to you,
1: it. Yeah.
5: Okay, because I'm just like fully in my tracksuit on my bed.
0: Yeah.
1: Oh, please, turn that camera on.
0: The there he is. This has got the most Troye Sivan 18 vibe about it.
5: I know, and my hair is weird. I hate this.
1: Is that a little rat tail?
5: It is a ratty.
1: Ooh.
5: It's getting really, really long. It's like almost at the point where I need to chop it off, I think.
1: I love. No, I think you just keep going.
0: I don't want to be into it, but I really am.
1: Yeah.
0: I really like it.
5: You like it?
0: Yeah.
5: A lot of people, it's very divisive.
0: I think what I like about it is that it's like seeing Australia represented on the world stage, seeing you do interviews with a ratty.
5: Mm, Americans really don't know what to do with it. Like, it seems to confuse them quite a bit.
1: Yeah, are they across the concept of a rat tail?
5: I think they are, but I think here it's very much like, well, no, I mean, I guess it's the same in Australia, but it's like, it's either like queer people or it's like a truckie, you know what
0: yeah.
5: I mean?
0: Yeah. It makes me happy that the queers have sort of managed to adopt some of the more sort of esche components of culture.
1: Mullets, etc.
0: Yeah.
5: Right.
0: It's become very queer-coded. Congratulations on yet another smasher of an album. It's Thank amazing, you. Man. It's so good. And I think, you know, I probably say this to you every album, but it feels like the most you album that I've heard so far, that kind of mix of like party and fun, but also yearning at the same time. Do you feel like this is the most like real representation of you so far?
5: I do think so. Yeah. I think like, you know, it was really tempting to, with how much fun I had with like touring and playing Rush and whatever, it was very tempting to be like, I'm kind of depressed, but I'm going to write like a dance album because I think that's like what I should do or something. And I just couldn't hack it. I was like, no, I need to like be more honest with myself and honest, you know, cause it sounds really corny to say, cause I think everyone always says this, but I really do like use my albums as like a way to kind of like diarize my life. And I just think I would have felt really weird if I only, there is that side of my life and that part is true. But there's also then, you know, like the much more kind of internal side. And yeah, I was just like, I think that the most accurate, honest version of this is like where both exist and you can feel the tension between the two because that's how it feels for me, you know?
0: Little bit of party, little bit of sadness.
1: Yeah.
0: It's what we do in life. More coming up with Troye Sivan. He's live from New York. It's after we play this absolute belter. This is Party off the brand new album She's the Best, coming out tonight at midnight. It's the Hot Hits with Troye Sivan.
3: Party in the park, party in the park.

fish, party under the bridge, party at the restaurant, party at the club, party in the day, party in my house, party on the way to the party at the park, party in the bush, party under the bridge, 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day, party in my house, party on the way to

0: Hits with Nick and Lauren. We are still hanging out with the one and only Troye Sivan, baby, baby. Did you go to the show? One of the best gigs I've seen in a long time.
1: He needs to come back here.
0: I'm sure he will. Brand new album dropping at midnight. It is called She's the Best. It's brilliant. And talking more about it, including the very close family connection on the album.
2: Hey, this is Troye Sivan on the Hot Hits with Nick and Lauren.
0: One thing that I am obsessed with about it is that you made a lot of it with your brother, who I first got to see as a DJ at the Amplify Live Tour in 2016. And look how far we've come. How cool is that to be able to do this with Tired and have so much fun with him?
3: So good. He literally just walked out of my bedroom 2 seconds ago. We're in New York together. And yeah, I mean, he's so talented and we have lived together for many, many, many years, you know, like his entire life. Even after like we moved out of the family home, then he moved into my house. So we've kind of like always lived together and he's always made music. I've always made music. We've always shared the music with each other. And I just think something like clicked this time where he sent me stuff and I was like, wait, what are you doing with this? Like, who is this for? And he was like, I don't know. I just made it, you know, in my room. And so I snatched it and started writing on his tracks and stuff. And it happened really like naturally. And now we get to have all these like amazing experiences together of releasing this together, which is so fun.
0: It's so cute.
1: Does the sibling dynamic sort of come out through that? Or like there would be things that you could say to him and that he could say to you that sort of no one else could in that environment? Does that sort of come through or is it very professional when you're in there?
3: No, it does a little bit, I think. I think we can just be like completely honest with each other, you know, which is really, really nice. And yeah, I mean, the dynamic is funny because like I'm his big brother, you know, so it's like I feel like that is always going to come through a little bit. But I respect him so much and I think he's so talented. So yeah, it's like a mutual respect thing that probably comes from also just like, yeah, being family.
0: Mm. We were talking this morning and I've seen a few people say this, that this album is, yeah, it's a great pop record, but it's also really weird in the very best way. Mm-hmm. And the songs are not structured traditionally. Obviously, there's a lot of spoken word in there as well. I've never heard an Australian accent come through more on a global pop record before.
1: The Australian accent is just pumping through this whole thing.
0: It's fucking fantastic. That voice memo, the first person, third person one. What's the deal with that?
3: Yeah. It's a sample that Jack Antonoff had. I actually don't know the origin story of it. To me, it sounds like an Australian accent.
0: Yeah.
3: I think it's an Australian person. But Jack has all of these like weird and wonderful samples. And I really just wanted the music to feel like it was this like living thing. And so, you know, because I'm so used to, I try and write these like kind of perfect pop songs all the time. And that was definitely still what I was trying to do. But this time I was like, you know what? No, I want this to feel like it's not coming from the recording studio. I want it to feel like it's just like life that's happening, you know.
0: It does feel like that. Yeah. It does feel like life.
1: Like we were saying before with the, you know, sometimes you want a party song, sometimes you want a yearny song. It fits in for so many different aspects of your life.
0: Sometimes in the same night as well.
1: Absolutely, mate.
0: Two different emotions.
1: Ending the night crying is my favourite way to end it.
0: Yeah, man. 100%.
3: Whoa.
0: She's hungover this morning.
1: I'm a little bit hungover, I'm not going to lie.
3: Are you going to cry now?
1: Possibly.
0: Probably.
1: No, I won't. Not yet.
0: Bit more coming up with Troye Sivan in just a tick. In the meantime, the title track from the album, She's the Best. The video's got Nicole Kidman in it.
1: Yep.
0: We'll talk about her in a second.
1: Yes.
0: Hot Hits with Nick and Lauren and Troye Sivan. She's walking.

funny, can fight. She always knew she had something special inside. She takes down and on the internet when she needs just a little

0: So Nick and Lauren, we are still hanging out with a man who's been in your ears for over a decade.
1: Well, it's almost 2 decades. Actually, it's 2 decades.
0: It's insane. He's been working since he was 12 years old. He's 31 now. Troy Sivan has a brand new album coming out at midnight. It is called She's the Best. And we're still talking about it. Party in the park, party in the bush,
2: party under the bridge, party in the restaurant. Hey, this is Troy Sivan on the Hot Hits with Nick and Lauren.
0: Let's talk about party for a second, because just the kind of gaggle of people, full stop on the album, the gaggle of people you pulled together, from Nicole Kidman to Ian McKellen to the Madonna sample, like, you're in the halls of iconery, but party feels like a very, very special moment for you in terms of getting that Madonna sample cleared and stuff. How did that actually happen? Was it as rudimental as putting the request in and seeing if it got accepted, or was there a little bit of a personal component to it?
3: No, it actually was. It was literally like as boring as management to management. And I think that maybe to protect myself, I was like, first of all, she's probably going to say no. Second of all, if she says yes, she's probably never heard the song. Like, she probably just, you know, said yes or whatever and then kind of like forgot about it. And it was only really when I got to meet her for the first time, which was like maybe a week ago now, that it like actually really dawned on me that she said yes and that she was completely like aware of everything that was going on, and she could not have been nicer. And I was literally in like a bit of a daze for a few days. I have never felt that way from like meeting someone famous before. I think it's just Like a Prayer was the first song that I remember in my life.
0: Yeah.
3: Like, period. Mm-hmm. Literally the first song. And so she's been a very, very, very important artist to me. And we had a really nice moment when we met, and she said some lovely things. And that was kind of like when it hit me.
0: Crazy. Wow.
1: I mean, Madonna.
0: Yeah.
1: And on to Nicole Kidman, because she's like in this new era. What do you think it is about Nicole Kidman right now? Because we've got Adela and her song, and then we've got her sort of featuring and She's the Best. Nicole, we're so proud of her. Why do you think now is the time that everyone's putting her right up and just going, queen?
3: I don't know. Not to get too lofty about it, but I think that like it's like an energetic thing. Yeah. That I just think everyone can feel that, I don't know, she's just major, and she has been for so long. And like, yeah, completely unrelated, it feels like everyone is kind of all having this moment where we're like, you know what, we need to give this like absolute icon her flowers.
1: Mm-hmm.
0: It's so perfect. Yeah. On that note, and on kind of the Australian-ness of this record, I'm getting this sense at the moment that, like, as politics and stuff gets all divisive and shit in Australia at the moment, there's some of us, and I think particularly like young people, queer people, that are finding our own version of what Australia means to us and sort of being proud of that version of it. And that kind of comes through for me. I don't know whether it was intentional, but with the use of the Australian accent, with the propping up of Nicole, what role does Australia play for you in the creation process now?
3: Well, I mean, I think when I think about a song like Party, for example, to me, that song kind of like, even in its production, it sounds like Melbourne, you know. It was produced by Tide and his friend Rob, who, you know, both grew up in Australia, obviously, and are like fully at a bush doof every chance they get. And then Styles Fuego is on the song. And I don't know, I just think it's like, we kind of can't help it. You know what I mean? Like, even when people talk about the accent, I'm like, what was I supposed to do?
1: Yeah.
3: Like, put on an American accent? You know what I mean?
1: Yeah.
3: Like, that would have been really weird, I think. So, I think it's a huge part of me. And I think it'll always come through in, you know, it's like, I remember when I made TRXYE, the first EP, I was like obsessed with Flume. You know, it's like, it's part of the way that I like grew up.
0: When I think about TRXYE, I genuinely do think about Flume. It really did have a Flume element.
3: It was that era.
0: Yeah.
3: It was the vibe at the time.
0: What a time. Hey, thank you and congratulations on everything.
1: Yeah.
0: It's just been...
3: Thank you.
0: I can't believe we have known each other for like 13, 14 years now. It's bizarre.
3: It's crazy.
1: It's just two little babies.
3: Really, really, really crazy. I saw an article today. Someone said something about, for 2 decades, Troy Sivan has been... I was like, wait, what?
1: Excuse me, what?
3: What are you talking about?
0: It's
3: true.
0: It's ridiculous, but you keep making it fresh and you keep making it fun and finding yourself more and more. And I hope you get to do this. And I know you will do this until you're 104 years old.
3: Yes.
0: It's going to be a long life.
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0: Fifi, Bev and Nick. 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
0: tomorrow
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0: What was the verdict?
1: She's doing Strumming Bird.
0: Yeah.
1: On Saturday.
0: On Saturday.
1: At Ballarat.
0: Yep.
1: Then Melbourne Sunday.
0: There you go. You'll be there.
1: Yep. Prince Band Room. Nice.
0: Welcome to the Local List.
1: Sorry.
0: It's time to play some brand new Australian music. This coming to you from, I genuinely reckon, one of the best kept secrets in Australia. This guy has a massive following. 300 yeah. million Spotify streams. He's opened up for people like Noah Kahan, Ash, who's going to be on the show next week, and a bunch of others. He's got a huge social following as well. Blake Rose is his name.
1: Blake, good name.
0: Great name. Out of Perth. Now, I first came across Blake in the most unusual of ways. I was off to an event in an Uber, and the Uber driver asked me what I did for work. I said, I work in radio. Uh-huh. And he said, oh, like music stuff? And I was like, yeah. And he was like, you might like my nephew. His name's Blake Rose. And I was like, you're joking.
1: How lovely.
0: Amazing. So, yeah, lovely kid, smart songwriter. The song is kind of a mishmash of everything.
1: Yeah.
0: It's got a little bit of a rock edge, a bit of a reggae edge to it as well.
1: Yes.
0: And a whole bunch of like DJ scratches all through it as well. It's sick. Blake Rose is his name. It's One More Try, the song. It's about being stuck in a toxic cycle with somebody and feeling like any move you make is the wrong move.
1: Damn.
0: That hits.
1: We've been there, son.
0: Blake Rose added to the Local List on the Hot Hits with Nick and Lauren. 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

0: Peking Duck are going to bring down the house on the Hot Hits with Nick and Lauren in just a tick. They are our Hot Mix DJs for tonight. In the meantime...
1: Yes. Dickie, were you aware that the Pokemon VGC, the video game championships, are underway?
0: I was so annoyed I didn't hear about this because this is famously my bread and butter.
1: It really is. Yeah. Well, one of the champs from the Pokemon VGC has called out better hygiene after an opponent's stench made him throw up.
0: That's not good.
1: His name's Donghun Yum. And he won the 2023 championships and he took to X to call out a situation at a more recent tournament, right? He said, please take care of your personal hygiene. I've had an incident at Baltimore Regionals where I had to throw up due to a nearby player's stench. My friends and I couldn't focus that round due to how putrid the smell was and we even told a judge due to it. Oh. I don't think English is his first language.
0: Oh, yeah. Yeah. Makes sense.
1: Like, come on, man, he said. He didn't name who the opponent was, but apparently this is an ongoing issue. Following his tweet, other players brought up their own horror stories, saying one extreme opponent, Oda's, routinely disrupts his focus.
0: My God.
1: With tournament halls packing hundreds of players into tight quarters.
0: Eight quarters. Famously.
1: Eight quarters. Into tight quarters. Some competitors are now pushing for official rules that would allow judges to hand out direct match forfeits for extreme hygiene violations.
0: I agree.
1: Have deodorant there.
0: Yeah, take some deodorant with you. And shower.
1: Shower? Because how long would this go for?
0: Oh, it'd be days,
1: hours?
0: I reckon.
1: Really?
0: Yeah, I reckon it'd be days. You know, you see those guys playing like Call of Duty tournaments for like 28 hours and stuff.
1: God.
0: I got to tell you, we're talking about this off air earlier. Yeah. I've been to one of those internet cafes before.
1: Oh, yeah.
0: When I was doing DoorDash a few years ago for some extra cash. Had to deliver KFC to one of those places. Oh, it's got a really particular smell to it.
1: Does it?
0: Yeah. Computer cafes and trading card game places.
1: I didn't know that these were a thing.
0: Particular smell. Yeah, they're good little hangouts for people.
1: That's sweet. That's I guess world. It's like, you know, if you're trying to sort of network and make some friends, it would be a good place to go and
0: that's
1: with
0: it.
1: Someone that you find have something in common with. I imagine it'd be like when you open a plane. Stench from like a long haul flight.
0: Oh, God, that stench.
1: Which apparently, because you're so used to it when you're in there. Everyone's just farting and sweating and gross.
0: Thank you.
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0: Make some noise for the duck, baby. 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
0: Quack, quack, quack, quack, quack, quack. Banger. They are on their paradise tour right around Australia, hitting up a whole bunch of places. Already on Newcastle, Townsville, Cairns. Next is Byron, Brisbane, Gold Coast, Coffs, Port Macquarie, Canberra, Hobart, Sydney and Melbourne.
1: Nice.
0: All before the end of the year.
1: Nice.
0: If you want to go to any of those shows, head to the Peking Duck website. In the meantime, keep us on. Jungle Giants coming through to Hot Hits HQ very soon. Plus, we're going to talk ghosting with our sex and relationships expert, Kiz Harvey.
1: Yes, the old ghosty ghost.
0: Why do they do it? We'll talk all about it. After Adela, Nicole Kidman's on the Hot Hits with Nick and Lauren.

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0: back on stage in Sydney tomorrow night to continue her Australian tour. The amazing Olivia Dean on the Hot Hits with Nick and Lauren. Of course, we're very excited because at the end of the year, it's going to be a massive time at Beyond the Valley Festival down in Victoria. John Summit, Black Eyed Peas, Skepta, and a whole bunch more are going to be there.
1: I forgot about this.
0: Yeah, no, because the announcement happened.
1: It was ages ago.
0: Tickets got snapped up. It was crazy. Another act who will be there who always bring the party. They're going to be playing on New Year's Eve. The brilliant Jungle Giants.
1: We love the Jungle Giants.
0: One of our favourite Australian bands, and here to chat all things BTV and also his latest injury that he's obtained.
1: Acid burn?
0: There's another one.
1: Oh, God.
0: Find all about that there at words. Sam from the Jungle Giants.
2: Hey, this is Sam from the Jungle Giants on Hot Hits with Nick and Laura.
0: Jungle Giants, Sam is here. Hello.
3: Hello, how you doing?
0: I'm good. Last time we spoke, we were on Zoom, and you had that cast on your arm from your incident with the margaritas. Has everything healed okay?
3: Everything is healed, though I am accident prone, and on this tour, I tore two ligaments in my shoulder, but I was trying to do a handstand this time.
0: Well, see, that's your own doing. The other incidents you've had were genuine accidents that were not your fault. You were trying to be a good boy. That's your own issue, Sam.
3: Yeah, I was trying to better myself, trying to learn a new skill. But I think, honestly, I feel like as a frontman guitar player, there are some skills I don't maybe need to learn.
0: Yes, I agree.
3: Like being able to do walking handstands.
0: Yeah.
3: But I do learn what I one lesson at a time I learn.
0: I admire that about you, though.
3: Yeah.
0: I admire the want to better yourself all the time. It's just, I don't know if standing handstands while you're on stage is helpful. How has the tour been? Obviously, you got a little break now before America, but how was the Australian leg?
3: It was so good. It was incredible. It officially was the longest Aussie tour we ever did. Obviously, all the capital cities, we went deep into regional as well, and crowds were insane. It was like, we kind of, for some reason, crowd surfing's back at our crowds. There must have been a memo that we missed, but like really great, like huge energy, lots of like people cuddling in the crowd. There's a really good vibe with the new record, the experience of Feelings of Joy. I feel like it's connected. We've got this whole new lighting stage show that we've been touring around too. So for us, the shows were really consistent. And I think for the fans out there, it was new and fresh and, you know, really engaging. So honestly, win all around.
0: That's so good. Now I need you to name a favorite regional town that you went to.
3: One that was a major surprise was Jindabyne.
0: Yes.
3: Yes.
0: Those snow bunnies know how to party.
3: Snow people. It hits different out there. The snow season has been quite disappointing, apparently, I've heard. This, you know, lots of rain. The snow was very short and intermittent. But when we played, apparently the season was coming to a close, but a lot of the people that were there, you know, working the lifts and stuff, they were still stuck out there. So the energy in the show was like really awesome. They were looking for something to maybe get that energy out. And it was absolutely wild. That's where the crowd surfing was at a huge, huge point.
0: That was the last show, right?
3: That was the last show. Yeah.
0: So sick. How do you feel about the way that festivals are going at the moment? Obviously, a lot have gone away, but there are some really nice boutique ones kind of popping up. How do you feel like we're sitting at the moment?
3: Yeah, I mean, it's been an interesting time. I mean, we don't have Splendor anymore. Mm. We don't have Falls. There's a number of these huge ones that were very formative for us. But I think what I love about BTV is, and the Untitled group in general, is they're kind of filling all these gaps.
0: Yeah.
3: So we've got Wildlands, you know, which runs at the same time, then BTV, which is a nice mix of dance and kind of rock, but like bands, right? So for us, that fits in really well with us and BTV. I mean, Australia is, we're at this point where there's some gaps that need to be filled, and I feel like we just got to lean on our heroes that are trying to do it. Do you know what I mean? Like those independent venues that are trying to put on festivals and gigs. It's an interesting time, but I think with the Untitled crew, they're really doing an amazing job. Like to be able to run Wildlands and BTV at the same time and do all the incredible stuff they do and bring out these international artists and support Australian artists. It's badass.
0: It's the mixture of the two, isn't it? And you're right. Those guys just really care. Like they're doing it for the right reasons. And you're right. They're generous as well. They're sharers. Congrats on such a beautiful year, and I hope we get to talk again before it ends. And
3: thank you, man.
0: Adore and appreciate you.

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3: I need more than sex to nourish my equilibrium, but I do need sex.
0: Yay, Kiz Harvey's here. She's our sex and relationships expert. She's host of the Kismet podcast. We're talking ghosting right now.
4: Absolutely. Have you guys been ghosted?
5: Have I been ghosted? Not recently, but I have in the past. I can be a ghoster, but when I'm a ghostie, I don't appreciate it.
4: Yeah.
0: My one that got away when I was about 19 was a ghost.
4: A ghost? What happened?
0: Just went good. We probably had about 6 or 7 dates
4: over a
0: couple of months. Yes, I was going to do the 6, 7 thing as well.
4: Yeah.
0: and then it was seemingly going all well. You know, staying over at each other's houses and stuff, and then all of a sudden just never reply to my messages again.
5: You're kidding.
0: Yeah, sent him about 5.
5: That's psychotic.
0: It was horrible.
5: I'm sorry, that's psychotic. I think ghosting is something when you're younger, maybe, and you were younger, but if that happened to me today, I would drive to their house and I would
0: track them down.
5: Be having a very stern conversation.
4: And hopefully not find out that they're dead.
5: Right. Well,
0: I never thought about that component.
5: That's my fear.
0: What drives people to do it?
4: I think it's a cowardly thing to do. I think it's an easy out. You know, technology, people have got their phones in their hands all the time. If you don't get a text back, I mean, there's no excuse, really. Yeah. There's no excuse.
5: Yeah.
4: And it is a cowardly way. I think there's great ways to do it. There's great ways with integrity. It was great to meet you. You're really awesome. It's just not the right timing for me or whatever. There's a nice way to do it. Ambiguity. You know, if you don't have an answer, even if it's a bad answer, you can live with it. It's the not knowing. Like you were just saying, what's happened to this guy? Mm-hmm. What did I do? Did I do something? Like, did I? And then I think the other really big question around ghosting is, when do you do it? When is it kind of an obligation? Is it when you've just been texting on Hinge a few times and you say...
5: That's fine.
4: That, I think that's fine too.
5: Yeah.
0: What about after the first date?
4: And look, I've actually been on a first date with a guy, one drink, 1 hour. He spent the time talking about his ex-wife and showing me photos of her. And I was polite afterwards and was like, you know, have a great weekend. It was nice to meet you. Have a great weekend. There was nothing. And then he was like, have a great weekend too. And then a few days later, he was like, really sorry for the silence. I'm such a good communicator normally. But, you know, you're not the person I'm looking for right now. I'm like, that is...
5: How dare you?
4: You didn't need to, in that, that wouldn't have been ghosting. We'd send each other a nice text, just it, right?
5: And sometimes when you're on a first date, you can both suss if neither of you are into it.
4: Totally.
5: And that doesn't warrant a thing, you know?
4: Yeah, it's like you'd watch too many social media reels on how to be polite.
5: Yeah.
4: I didn't find that polite. I found that kind of strange. But I also have a friend who's been on a great, great, great first date. They totally align, many drinks, dinner, and then she sent a text, nothing.
5: Like,
4: nothing at all. So, you know, one date, that's like, when do you do it? I think and that's about human connection.
5: Mm-hmm.
4: We need to communicate clearly and also have this inner sense or this understanding of other people's verbal and non-verbal behaviour.
5: Yeah.
0: More coming up with Kiz Harvey, our sex and relationships expert, next.
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4: Linda,
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0: Olivia Rodrigo, The Cure, Thursday night right around Australia. You've got
1: the hot hits.
0: Yeah.
1: Yeah, no, I never do that.
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4: I need more than sex to nourish my equilibrium, but I do need sex.
0: We're back with our sex and relationships expert, Kiz Harvey. She hosts the Kismet podcast and joins us every week in the sealed section. We're talking ghosting. Does ghosting sometimes happen, do you think, when someone's like really in the thick of the dating pool and they're seeing a lot of people and you sort of almost lose track of your roster, if that makes sense?
5: Absolutely. And we've talked about this before. Mm. I spoke to somebody who dated a guy a few times in a really big city. He worked for a big international politician, and kind of, he didn't ghost, but left it a few days before messaging her and said, look, I've just got so much going on at work. You're an awesome person. So she gave her lots of validation, you know, but I'm doing this new big job. And she was like, okay, best wishes for all of that. And then she saw him a few weeks later and had a girlfriend. But look, in saying that, that was a nice message. She had closure. She wasn't waiting around for him.
0: Yeah.
5: But I, you know, how many times do you text somebody you said, you know, five times?
0: I think five's the limit. I think it's five is fair if you're being ghosted. Six is stalker. It's a very fine line between the two.
5: I don't know what the rules are on that. If I text anybody really once, whether it's a friend or somebody I've dated once, and they don't respond, I'm not a desperate hoe.
1: You'll never double text?
5: Like, if I know somebody really well?
1: Yeah.
5: Yeah, but if I've just met somebody, I don't know.
0: So you think one's the limit? You think one follow-up?
5: Well, we have got our phones in our hands all the time.
1: Yeah.
5: You know?
1: That's my thing. It's like, if someone wants to text you, they will.
5: Yeah. If somebody's into you, you'll know.
1: Yeah.
0: I do think about that. Now, obviously, famously, I'm not dating at the moment. Haven't been dating for a while. But I did get called out at a party yesterday for ghosting a friend.
1: What?
0: Oh. So I hadn't replied to the last three of her texts.
1: Oh. Yeah.
0: And when I looked back on them, one was something I asked her to help me with that I ended up getting help from someone else with.
1: Oh.
0: And I was like, I don't know how to break it to her, so I just like put it off. And then another one was her actually asking me to accompany her to the party yesterday because her ex was going to be there. And I
1: Nicholas!
0: I didn't want to side with her, so I just went, I'll reply later. And I didn't reply to either of them and then forgot she was going to be there. And then we had to have a stern conversation with one another, but it was...
1: Well, you need to learn how to...
5: Would you do that differently, or was it okay having the conversation?
0: It was okay having the conversation, but I did feel bad.
5: Okay.
0: And we're now going to have a proper catch-up next week and like... Yeah, I feel bad for that. But I've been bad at that my whole life, kind of. Mm. When it's something that I can't immediately respond to, I go, oh, I'll do that later. And then I just keep procrastinating it. And then I get myself in a hole, basically.
5: Could you use a delay tactic like, babes, I'm super busy, I'll get back to you as soon as I can? Like, is that...
0: I could, yeah, I probably should.
1: I try and do that sometimes. I'll say, I don't have the mental capacity right now to read this message and reply to it.
0: Yeah.
1: Especially if it's super long. And I'll just say, I'll come back to this when I have the time. But I've seen it, I've read it. That's my friend, though, not people on Hinge.
5: Yeah. And you're talking about long text messages. That also makes me think, if you decide not to ghost and you're doing the big grown-up thing, a really short, don't send a page. I've had friends who get like this long list of why they're a shit person and not worthy of dating. Be kind, be respectful, bless and release.
1: Great, yes.
0: Great advice.
1: Well said.
0: And only one follow-up, no more.
1: Yes.
0: The thing.
5: Five max. I like that rule.
0: Five, I mean, I feel like it's almost borderline stalking, but whatever.
1: No.
0: Catch the Kismet podcast wherever you get your podcasts. Thank you, Kiz Harvey. We'll see you next week.
5: Thanks, guys.
1: Yay.
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6: Hey, it's Yes Boone.

0: is Yes Boo Nosebleeds wrapping up the hot hits Thursday night. Done and dusted, baby.
1: In celebration of the night that was, it's the Hot Hits Awards ceremony.
0: The awards to hand out for things that happen in on or around the show. Lauren Barry has the first award of the evening.
2: Yes, well, we hot dropped Lil Nas X's new song World's Greatest earlier in the show. And I just wanted to take a moment to give him my award tonight because last year he had a horrendous year and took the time to go away. Excuse me. Unfortunate time.
3: Oh. Oh my God.
0: What just happened?
2: Something just got caught in my throat.
0: Jesus. Anyway.
2: He took the time to go away. And then you were telling me that he wrote a song about his mother who passed away. Mm. She passed away in August this year.
0: Wow, man. A lot going on for the kid.
2: A lot going on.
0: But he's here to bring you joy.
2: Yeah, and I just hope he's still putting himself first, you know?
0: This is the thing with these artists that we don't give them enough credit for, and this is why I love doing this job. God, they give us a gift so much.
2: Yeah.
0: They don't have to do this.
2: And then when they decide to go away for a little while, everyone's like, how dare you?
0: It's like, no, you are privileged to hear this stuff in the first place, you losers.
2: Exactly. Re-listen to it.
0: 100%. Producer Carl, your award, please. Oh,
4: my award goes to you two for your phenomenal songstring performance.
2: Oh, yeah.
0: Shut up, mate.
4: Some of your best work.
2: They were excellent.
0: One of our worst.
4: It was awful. Brilliant.
0: I don't think we're putting that in the podcast.
2: Really?
0: It was that bad.
4: That's all we should put in the podcast.
2: To be fair, we haven't played in a long time.
0: No, we're rusty.
5: In person as well, there's a delay if you played it online.
2: Yeah.
5: So you have a couple extra seconds.
4: We'll do some practice next time.
0: That's it. That other voice you hear there is producer Bailey. With
2: Bailey,
0: his
2: your award.
5: Yes. Another negative award to Fast Food.
2: No naming.
5: But they have released. No, it was KFC. It was just a store.
2: Okay.
5: It wasn't too bad. No,
4: your awards are always a plug.
5: I was pretty disappointed. Last night I went to get KFC for the first time in a while, and they have 11 new sauces.
2: What?
5: They're like 11 new like crazy sauces. It's like chimichurri sauce and stuff.
2: Yum.
5: I ordered like extra sauces. I paid for these extra sauces, and they only gave me one type of sauce, and they missed out on a bunch of sauces.
2: Nah.
5: And it was supercharged sauce, the sauce that they've had forever.
0: Oh, no.
5: And I'm so disappointed.
0: Do you reckon they ran out?
5: That's what they said to... So I got Hilda to go back up to do that. And she's very
2: is she your like...
5: No, she's not usually, but I just really didn't feel like talking to this person today. I saw them there.
2: I saw the sauces
5: down there. Because I'm tall. I can see over the counter.
2: Yeah.
5: I saw there was some sauces... One of the sauce that I definitely saw was the hot honey habanero sauce.
2: Yeah.
5: And they did not give me even that. They just gave me supercharged sauces, a bunch of them.
2: Wow.
0: KFC, if you're listening, you have a chance to right this wrong. We love you. We're big imbibers of your product.
5: We do love I love it.
2: The
5: tenders
2: KFC.
5: Were so good. Oh, you should try the new tenders. I wish I could have tried them with the new sauce.
2: Yeah, that would have been good.
5: I reckon where you are right now, you probably get one them over there somewhere.
0: Oh, yeah.
2: Where I am.
0: In your prison cell.
2: Oh, yeah.
0: Lauren's staying in a very small hotel room at the moment. She's dubbed a prison cell due to...
2: I stayed in the pods, mate. It would have been bigger.
0: Have you ever stayed in one?
2: No, but I'd like to.
0: I stayed in one once.
2: Is it nice?
0: It's actually really nice. Wait,
5: for a larger, taller person.
2: Awful.
5: I meant tall.
0: What, 6 foot?
5: Yeah. Was that okay?
0: Genuinely really
5: See,
0: comfortable.
5: I want to go to the one in Japan.
2: Yeah, I want to do that one.
0: Yeah.
2: Is it shared bathroom though?
0: Yeah, shared bathroom. But I used it for, I think I stayed in one, I came down for my birthday once. It's the place over the road from the radio station.
2: Yeah, I walked past it the other day.
0: So I came down to see Calvin Harris on my birthday a few years ago.
2: Oh, yeah.
0: Do a club night. And so I just stayed there afterwards. I literally just climbed in, went to sleep, woke up the next morning, came into work and showered here and stuff.
2: Is it comfy?
0: Yeah,
2: it's like
0: really,
2: a foam mattress,
0: genuinely
2: is
0: genuinely very comfortable.
4: What does it cost to stay somewhere like
0: at that?
4: At
0: that time, it was like $55, I think.
5: For a night's sleep?
0: Yeah.
5: I reckon it's a bit more now.
0: Probably a bit more now. Yeah.
5: I reckon you could just stay in the studio, in the office.
2: Stay in the cry room.
5: Yeah.
4: Yeah, the cry room.
2: I had a nap in there the other week.
5: I think it has a different name.
4: Meditation room.
5: Yes, sure.
2: Yeah, the...
4: Quiet room. I don't know.
0: Wank room. My award goes to Troy Sivan.
2: Yes.
0: Join the show tonight. You can catch that podcast exclusive on the listener app right now. Just search for the Hot Hits. It's an exclusive.
5: Link in bio.
2: Link in bio.
0: What's the word you can comment to have it sent to you?
5: Let's do Troy.
0: Yes,
5: but
0: Troy.
5: But it's not his spelling of Troy. Troy like the
2: Troy
5: gladiator.
2: Like, yeah, like Troy. Like Troy. Yeah.
5: Odyssey Troy.
2: Yeah.
0: All right, enough from you today. Troy. On the show next week, Ash is going to join us behind Stop the Wedding and a stack of other superstars. We'll see you then. Plus free tickets to go and see...
5: Who was it again?
2: Oh.
0: Tame Impala.
2: Tame Impala.
0: Bye.
2: Oh my God.
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0: around 0.7% lower. Banks and miners could be in focus after weighing on the market yesterday. Wall Street is also lower, bringing its recent record run to an end. Oil prices, meanwhile, eased overnight in choppy trade, and our dollar is buying around 69.6 US cents. This has been a CommSec market update.
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1: I know it's weird to say this, but I've been thinking about it lately. 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
1: My Indonesian class, the teacher said to me, I'll pass you, as long as you don't disrupt the other kid. And I just sat up there with another mate.
2: Oh, here we go.
1: And that was my Indonesian class.
0: And you've come out of Indonesian with Slum Up Puggy.
1: That's it.
2: Wow.
1: That's it. And Bing Tang.

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1: Wealth isn't just about what you earn. 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
17: Well, Alex Dyson, I am very nervous because tomorrow I am releasing the first Boilermakers single in 5 long years.
18: What? Yes. What happened to the Chopped Unk mixtape? Was that not the big single drop everyone was waiting for from Boilermakers?
17: That was originally in the folders, in the draft folders. That was just called the Workout mixtape. That was just a little... That was just a little light jog before the main event. That was just to keep the muscles active before I bust out some absolute fire. New single, Yesterday Me, coming out tomorrow. Film clip as well, if you don't mind.
18: They're so expensive to do film clips. How did you do it?
17: Mate, one take wonder.
18: Single, like, non-cut take.
17: Non-cut take. I've got dancers. I've got narrative involved, you know, an actress.
18: Whoa. You filmed a film clip like the Netflix show Adolescence, where you had to organise everyone in some weird, big, choreographed thing.
17: Well, I mean, look, to be fair, it's not that elaborate. You know, it's not a six-episode, you know, full-fleshed season, four-episode season. But, no, it's just got, it tells a little story, and, yeah, it's got, it features a good friend of mine, Anna McGann, who you might have seen on lots of, you know, Australian TV shows dating back to Underbelly season 3, I think.
18: Jeez.
17: All those sort of things. So, no, you might recognise her face. It's going to be... going to be a fun one. So keep your eyes and ears peeled tomorrow. Thank you very much for that. But we've got a big show for you today in the lead up, Alex Dyson.
18: Certainly do. I think that could have been producer Bron was at a book club recently, and word is, Matt O'Kine, you were mentioned. I'm not sure if it was Boilermakers hype extending to the book clubs of suburban Melbourne, but I want to find that out. I also found myself in a situation this week where you know that the little angel and devil on my shoulder, dressed in the robes with the halo on one shoulder and dressed in the you know, red devil horns with a cape in the other. Both of them have your face and your voice, Matt, when they pop up on my shoulder. Oh, I was in a situation where they were talking to me this week, so I'd love the man himself to weigh in. Let's get into it, shall we? It's Matt and Alex.
6: Everyone ready?
19: Here we go.
6: So excited.
17: So go on, Bron. What happened at your book club? Tell us about this book club that you've been a part of.
6: I don't think it's for the top of the show. And also now I'm thinking about it, I don't know if it's public consumption. Long story short, her sister sent...
18: Wait. So set up... You're at a book club.
6: I'm at a book club.
18: How many people are in the book club?
6: There's five of us.
18: Great. What book were you reading?
6: The Bookkeeper of Aleppo.
18: Oh.
6: It's about this Syrian... asylum seeker trying to get to England.
18: Whoa. Ooh,
17: sounds heavy.
6: It was way too heavy.
18: Oh, no. It wasn't a Mills and Boone romance novel.
6: It was a good book. I gave it 3 stars. Mm-hmm. But, yeah, it was not my usual cup of tea.
17: Do you read it or do you listen to it?
6: I listen to it.
17: Do most people listen to it?
6: No, I'm the only audio booker.
18: Audio consumer. You do work in an audio medium, but... not everyone at the book club knows that you do work in an audio medium.
6: No, they know I am a podcast producer. They just didn't know what show it was.
18: Okay.
6: There's 4 of us that know each other through our husbands or partners are all high school friends. We're the wags of the group.
18: Oh, the high school wags.
6: Created a book club.
18: Yep.
6: And one extra person is an ex-housemate of 2 of them.
18: Okay.
17: So now I'm a bit nervous that my name came up. Was it a good reason or a bad reason?
18: Well,

0: Times around, or was it a Rolling Stone, top 500 songs of all time, and Boilermakers came up?
1: Can I just say that I was actually, I mean, you've been in this situation as well, I think, Alex Dyson, haven't you? Were you
0: famously
1: Cleo,
0: not.
1: Oh, Cleo Bachelor of the Year.
0: And you've held it over me for many years. So I'm surprised that you're confused that I was a Cleo Bachelor of the Year nominee. I wasn't.
1: So I made this web series many years ago called The Future Machine, right? And it was just, it was like a show that me and a friend wrote, and we filmed it. And in the show, my character cuts his finger off.
0: Oh.
1: Have I mentioned this on the pod?
0: Don't know. When I think about your past film credits, I usually think of the movie Sweet F.A.,
1: which I know
0: we have mentioned on the pod. And in fact, a few of our listeners have watched. That didn't quite get the Brondoisac 3-star treatment.
1: Look, The Future Machine has only aged marginally better, to be honest. There's still a few things that I go, ugh, about. Anyways, so my character cuts his finger off by accident and in a joking way, but like, so has to wrap up his finger with bandages and there's like blood on it and stuff like that. Anyway, we take a production still, which is where you're just like, you know, standing around on set and you're like, someone with a camera walks up and takes a photo of you. And when Cleo Bachelor of the Year people were asking for photos of me to put in the magazine, I sent them this photo of me, quite a nice photo of my face, not looking at the fact that it looks like my finger has been chopped off and is bandaged and bloodied up.
0: Well, it's still in frame.
1: Yeah, so apparently I send this photo to the person who's compiling the list, and their boss is like, why is his finger cut off? We cannot put this in Cleo Bachelor of the Year. He's got oozing blood out of his hand. That, what is going on here?
0: How are the girls meant to put a ring on it when it's been absolutely lopped off?
1: So if you see the photo, they've definitely cropped my hands out. It is a shoulders up only shot. Anyways, yes, Bron, so how did this happen? What went on?
2: Okay, sorry if I'm not allowed to share this, but anyway, one of them was saying that somebody sent them this reel and it really riled them up and pissed them off, basically, about childless people on holiday.
1: Oh, my God, yeah. Yeah, totally.
2: And she was like, yeah, oh, I was watching this clip and just saying that she wasn't happy with it. And I was like,
0: and there was
2: this
0: guy who was talking about this. Yeah.
2: Yeah. And then she goes, yeah, she sent it to me. It really like annoyed me, whatever. And I was like, oh, was it this guy?
1: That's so funny.
2: She's like, yeah, that was it. I was like, okay, yeah. I know.
0: Oh, you said, I know him. Yeah.
2: I work with him.
0: I produce his podcast.
2: She's like, oh, okay. I was like, all right.
1: Oh, that's so funny.
2: And then it just awkwardly moved along. I was going to say.
0: So anyway.
2: He's actually fine.
0: What was the topic of the video, Matt? What point were you trying to make?
1: Well, I just say I get insanely jealous when I see childless couples on holidays. Hmm. And the joke is, I'm like, what are you even holidaying from, right? And then I list off all the things that, like, work is already a holiday when you're a parent. Or, you know, the fact that you can just eat whatever you want for dinner. That's already holiday mode every night. And just stuff like this. It's total tongue-in-cheek. Yeah. I laugh at the end. I say comedy. Man.
0: Hashtag comedy.
1: Parents get that it's a joke, but far out did people get mad. It was, the comment section blew up, bro. I mean, it's sitting at 2-something million views.
0: Oh, boy.
1: And people are just at each other in the comment section. What would you know? And what's really weird is, I don't know how some people get about in life not understanding, having any sense of nuance, humor, sarcasm. Like, as if I actually think that people who don't have kids don't deserve a holiday.
0: But that's also, I'd say, part of the algorithm of them serving a random video popping up in exactly in this example to people who don't know you. They don't know that you are a comedian.
1: Yeah, right.
0: Who does a podcast and frequently talks about both the gorgeous, pure moments of joy of having a child, but also the devastating minutiae and work that it takes and patience that it takes to raise another human being. And so suddenly they've got this person in, you know, their eyes, no idea. Could be a bloody banker jumping on the online talking about this. And so,
1: just giving a hot take. It's so
0: no
1: funny.
0: Context.
1: What it did highlight, though, and it is the language that I use, which I should clarify, that was a nice learning curve. And I was thankful for the people who correct

0: corrected me on that is that I should have been using the term child-free instead of childless. Child-free indicating it's a choice, childless sometimes indicating that it is not a choice. So I was like, okay, that's absolutely fine. And I got no problem with being corrected in that way. That's fine. But some of the other comments, oh my God. I mean, I just sat back and watched. Yeah. It was quite fun by that point. People arguing in the comment section just drives that algorithm up. What is that book you're reading? Angertainment.
1: I'll lend it to you. Sounds like you know exactly what you're doing there.
0: I was starting to think, how else can I piss people off? That's how easy it is.
1: It rewards it.
0: I know. I was like, oh no, you're falling into the trap that if you just piss people off, they'll all just start watching your stuff. And so I thought, no, don't do that. That's silly.
1: Well, we could probably get on with this podcast, try and tell a few more jokes. We should say it's a joke-free podcast rather than joke-less.
0: No, I think it's joke-less because we're not doing it by choice.
1: It's accidental. Matt, you've been to the city of Melbourne before.
0: I sure have. And can I say, I've been enjoying it more and more.
1: Each time, yeah.
0: Yeah, for a while there, I sort of thought, Melbourne, sure, love it. But it was never like, you know, Sydney was always the fruit of my eye. And now, the more I go to Melbourne, the more I'm like, totally get it. Love it. Brilliantly, brilliantly planned city.
1: Well, you'll be there November 2 at 170 Russell as we do rave the night away, our fifth rave in 5 days. The grand finale at 170 Russell. 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

0: I go to Melbourne, the more I'm like, totally get it. Love it. Brilliantly, brilliantly planned city.
1: Well, you'll be there November 2 at 170 Russell as we do Rave the Night Away, our fifth rave in 5 days. The grand finale at 170 Russell. 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We'd love to boogie with you. But I was in the CBD of Melbourne the other day, Matt O'Kine, with my partner Annalise. We need to get a bit of food. It was a little bit later of night. We're looking at what's open and you go, no, what? It's a Melbourne institution. The amount of coffee table books this place pumps out alone. Had a great dinner. But there was something interesting on the receipt that they've decided to do.
0: I already fear this situation, what you're about to tell me.
1: The bill plops down, take a little look, and they have popped on, as they now do, and have been doing for a couple of weeks, on every single bill there is the $1 donation to the charity of their choosing.
0: Oh, I mean, I thought you were going to say there was going to be a mandatory like 25% service tip.
1: No. They've started a lot smaller.
0: Sure. $1 to charity. That sounds good.
1: $1 to charity on the bill without the mention. It just pops up. But then when the person comes on, would you like to pay? And in order to tell you it's not compulsory, the waiter to us was like, oh, just so you know, there's a $1 donation on there, but just let me know if you want, and I'll take it off.
0: Okay.
1: It's an interesting order in which that has taken place.
0: Mm-hmm.
1: Because when you're down at your local supermarket conglomerate, one of the big two, they go, would you like to round up?
0: Yeah.
1: You're this, and we could donate to this particular charity. And you go, I don't make billions in profit in any years, in every year, so I might not, but feel free to yourself if you are concerned about this particular issue.
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3: Oh, mate, I'm so excited because I don't. And that is peak 40-year-old man action. Just nothing in the calendar. Cannot wait. I'm touring soon. I mean, next Thursday night I'll be in the Sunshine Coast. Next Friday night I'll be back in Sydney doing some gigaroos. So, keep an eye out at mattokine.com. But no, I'm more excited about just watching the streams roll in for my brand new Boilermakers single.
4: Well, we're going to get into that very, very soon. You might be even getting a world exclusive here on Matt and Alex. No other podcast in the world, not even Rolling Stone, not even bloody Zane Lowe on Apple Music One has got this exclusive. That's coming up a little bit later on. I have found myself in the diabolical situation of my AFL football team, Collingwood, playing in a wild card sudden death game this evening. But I've signed myself up to do Politics in the Pub with Punters Politics and Carrick Ryan, who are both incredible, and I'm emceeing. If this week didn't have a
3: political edge to it, yikes.
4: We're doing that. So no spoilers for the game. I might have to watch it on replay. But it should be good. We've got a good podcast lined up here as well, Matt O'Kine, because we're known for risky jokes here at Matt and Alex, and I pulled off one of my riskiest this week. I want to tell you about it.
3: Ooh, let's see what you've pulled off. All right, Matt and Alex, all day, I've been thinking about this show, so let's dive right in.
5: Everyone ready?
6: Here we go.
7: So excited.
4: What a save. What a save, good sir. All right, shall we get into the joke or do we want to hear music first? People are begging for this Boilermakers track, man.
3: No. If you want the fire, you're going to have to wait.
4: You don't pull your brisket out of the slow cooker early. okay, set the scene. Sitting down, having a good chat and a casual bev at the Melbourne's home of comedy, Comedy Republic. Got my partner there, Annalise. She's hanging out. Got her sister-in-law there hanging out, having a great time. Just come from a bloody crab boil.
3: Oh, the crab cookout, hey?
4: I tell you what, when someone brings a bag of crab and dumps it on your table, then hands you some rubber gloves, you know, you're going back in time. To a world before cutlery, Matt.
3: Oh, you're making my mouth water. Mamma mia. All right. So that sounds fun. What was happening?
4: We got onto a convo because Annalise's brother, currently seeing a nice person, who is a bit of a fitness influencer, one could say, Matt. Mm. And when hanging out with Annalise was like, oh, man, that's a sick outfit. Where'd you get that from? It's Lululemon. Beautiful. I've done work with them in the past. They make good clothes, as you'd imagine. But Annalise's like, oh, sweet, I might have to go down to the shop. And she went along to the shop. Lady's like, can I help you? I was like, yeah, I saw this nice little thing. It looked quite good. Can I try it on? And the staff member was like, of course, here you go. Get in the change rooms, test it out. And this, you know, telling the story at the table. She comes out and she says, and it was embarrassing because they were both looking in the mirror. Annalise was like, Staff member was like, And then the staff member said to her, do you want me to get you a bigger size? Now, I don't go shopping for clothes that much, Matt, but I would be having my head in the sand if I didn't know that's not the nicest thing a woman wants to hear when they're at the fitting rooms. Would you like a bigger size?
3: Oh, I mean, really? I've copped this question more than once, you know? I mean, I like to think that I'm still a large, but that X be creeping.
4: X marks the spot. Yes.
3: Okay. So did she take offense to this question?
4: Well, not big offense, but it's a funny, like, tongue-in-cheek, just like, oh, like, you don't want to hear that. Which is where, you know, Matt, you and I do a podcast. We try to make it as humorous as possible. Always in a little bit of riffing mode, trying to get some jokes in the mix. And every now and again, you've got to decide, is it worth making this joke? Now, I love my partner. I think she's gorgeous and there is nothing wrong with her body at all. In fact, it's perfect. Mm-hmm. But when hearing about this story about the Lululemon fitness confusion, the joke came to mind and you've got to, in a
1: split second weigh up the pros and cons. Is it too risky to go with? Or will it get a big laugh? I don't know. My entire career is in my hands. When Annalise tells that story, we all laugh and I go, Lululemon.
4: And there's a split second where you go, have I made a huge mistake here?
1: But luckily we got a good laugh from the table and I went, phew, everyone understood
4: that Annalise Wilson's the most beautiful girl in the world and there was nothing meant by it. But I just breathed a sigh of relief, Matt. And as a stand-up comedian, I'm sure when you tested out new material, you'd have this, you know, moments frequently in your biz.
3: Oh, yes. But I mean, mostly it happens on, say, like TV shows or live radio shows.
4: If it's like a panel show on the ABC or something.
3: That's when you've really got to think quick because you know that someone else will jump in and say something and you're really trying to about whether it's going to pay off or not.
4: It's just the raw comedy change of proceedings.
3: Yeah, last minute, I might try a new opener. Thanks for coming tonight. I had a shower before coming. No, I was coming in the shower. Yeah, that's when you think, you know what? That didn't work. The silence says it all.
4: So he asked you, what's the riskiest joke you've gone for? And how did it turn out? Northbound Collective on Insta said, I do real estate videos. And one time I suggested the agent go down the slide in the kids' park next door to do his piece to camera. He thought I was serious and awkwardly replied he didn't think that would be very professional. He must have thought I was an absolute fool.
3: I don't know. To be honest, I've seen real estate agents do some pretty whack things in their videos.
4: That's right. Oh, I've told this on the podcast before, but when I was hosting the Collingwood AFL Women's Best and Fairest, and one of Collingwood's defenders came up to present the leading goal-kicking award, and I thought that was quite funny that they had a defender presenting the goal-kicking award. So I made a joke at the start. I was like, oh, and who better to give out an award for goal-kicking than Lyndon Dunn? And he gets up, he goes, yeah, Alex, I'm actually a defender, so that wouldn't work. Anyway, I'm like, no, that was the joke. That was the joke. That was like, I don't know anything.
3: Ginger got in touch and said, I once called someone the C word. I never usually say that. Someone fell off their chair. It's now office law. Yeah, I mean.
4: In the office.
3: No, I mean,
4: yeah, the joke in the office.
3: If I said the C word in this office, that's a meeting from HR. Yep. But if the quiet never says anything like that person drops that, man, that's a doozy.
4: Yeah, goodness. All right, Ginger. Good on you. Georgie said, one of my best friends added an unexpected joke at the end of her speech at my 21st in front, as you would imagine, of all my friends and family. What's better than eating a mandarin? Eating Amanda out. I was mortified. I found out years later she had no idea what it meant.
3: Oh, no. Oh, dear.
4: Georgie said, one of my best friends added to the end of her speech at my 21st. So Georgie's name isn't even Amanda. Or maybe was the friend's name Amanda? Or she was just joking about random people Amandas?
3: That's really a good point. Did she just randomly throw in an Amanda joke at Georgie's 21st?
4: And not knowing what it meant, does that mean that she thought going out to eat with Amanda? Is that the innocent sort of explanation she had rather than
3: I don't know. I think like
4: oral sex joke.
3: She was thinking maybe you eat the mandarin like inside out or something. No hands? Just sort of dig your... Look, I don't know.
4: We've also got Morgan who's made a risky joke in the past. Hello, Morgan.
5: Hello, boys. How are you?
3: So good. What was your joke?
5: Well, it wasn't really an intentional joke. My mouth just raced away before my brain could stop it.
3: Ah, yes. But, I know how it feels.
5: Yeah. So my son's, I think it was in kinder or something, and there was a talk like a pirate day and they had to come dressed up as a pirate. And so all in all, the kids arrive and they've got all their pirate gear. And one of the other mums had recently had some of those like fake coloured dreadlock things put in her hair and out of my mouth I said, oh look, Elijah's mum has decided to dress up as a pirate too. And then I was like, oh, that's effective.
3: Yeah, right. So she just had made a hair choice and you decided to call her a pirate.
5: Yeah, basically.
3: Based on her unkempt hair.
5: Yeah, yep, exactly right. And I've come to realise it's not the first time I've done it either, because I also offended another mum at trial care drop-off. There was a pyjama day and one of the other mums was wearing one of those. They were like really in fashion a couple of years ago, like the two-piece top and shorts that are like matching.
4: Okay.
5: And so all the kids are in their pajamas and I said, oh, Sunny's mum's getting involved too.
4: It's the same gear every time as well, Morgan. You keep doing the same game.
3: Just shots firing at everyone.
5: I know, right?
3: Oh, my gosh.
5: You can't wear matching stripes. That screams pajamas to me.
3: Oh, Morgan, well, remind me never to turn up at drop-off near you, ever.
5: I know. First mum's dreads were gone the following week, too. Oh, it's not the worst. They live opposite her as well, so I see her almost daily.
3: Well, well done, Morgan. Thank you so much.
5: All right. Thanks, guys.
4: Gosh, it's so good having our listeners on the podcast. If you'd like to, make sure you're replying to the questions we chuck up on our Instagram story, matt.n.alex. If you see that little red circle glowing, jump on and see if you've got a story for us.
3: Yes, welcome back to Matt and Alex podcast. Now, Bron, you had a little something you wanted to tell us.
4: Friday producer Bron content. We love this, Bron.
6: Yes.
4: What's been going on?
6: Well, as you know, I first want to start it by saying I love you guys.
3: Oh, dear. Yeah.
4: I've seen this before. Bron has headed down to the local delicatessen and found herself a little compliment sandwich to hit us with the good.
3: And I have had many a long lunch at Chin Chin, and I tell you what.
4: You're right. Matt and Alex All Day Breakfast became Matt and Alex, the podcast.
6: Mm-hmm.
4: And it's looking green. It's looking good.
6: Looking great. The only problem has been, and there was one at the start of this episode, there's been a couple slip-ups.
3: Yes, it is a beautiful Tuesday for you here. Matt and Alex All Day Breakfast. Alex Dyson.
4: Matt. We'll get into all of that and more here today on Matt and Alex All Day Breakfast.
3: No.
4: Oh, no.
3: Thank you very much for listening to Matt and Alex All Day Breakfast.
6: Matt, you did it again.
3: Oh, no.
6: Now, that's about half of what you've done. There's been about double that.
3: Yes, yes. Go on.
6: Okay, so, yeah, you know, just a few of us had something that we want to say to you.
0: Come for the story, stay for the detours. Matt and Alex, the All Day Breakfast podcast for your super-duper early morning.

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3: Hi, it's Sam Mack from Sunrise here. This is addressed to Matt and Alex, two seasoned, some would say veteran, entertainers in the media in Australia. I mean, it's great that senior citizens are still allowed to have podcast equipment. Terrific. However, you've just got to get the name of your own show right, guys. I never said this to you at the time, and I consider you both personal friends, but I wanted to say to you for many years, All Day Breakfast is a terrible name. It's not a selling point. I mean, when I see a cafe that has an All Day Breakfast advertised, I'm turning away. No one wants a hash brown that's been sitting in a bain-marie for 7 to 9 hours. Don't be the soggy hash brown of podcasts. There you go. You can use that on your next poster. You still do posters, right? Oh, that's right. You've got no budget for it. Anyway, what was I talking about? Yeah, you're just Matt and Alex. It's literally just your names. How are you getting it wrong?
4: Hey, Matt and Alex. It's your friend Darcy Moore here. I just wanted to say, firstly, that, you know, I really love you guys and I've really got your best interests at heart. And I think you both know me well enough to know that, you know, my heart is pure. So, yeah, please remember that when I say what I'm about to say. Basically, I'm just going to need you guys to just stop saying all day breakfast. I know it's hard. I know it's painful to, like, let go of things that no longer serve us, but I'm worried about you guys. I'm just really concerned. Yeah, would just really love it if you would just stop saying all day breakfast, please, from the bottom of my heart. Stop saying it.
5: Hi, Matt. Hi, Alex. It's Annalise here. Look, we are getting concerned. Do you remember you did the photo shoot? All day breakfast is done. You've got green and a bit of orange branding now. It's over.
6: Hey guys, it's Belle and Sophia here. We've just got an important message for you.
7: It's not called Matt and Alex All Day Breakfast. It's called Matt and Alex, bruh.
8: Oh my god.
9: Oh, you're right. Sophia is right.
8: When did Belle and Sophia do that?
10: I've held on to Belle's number for 6 years and have never used it. And this is the time to pull it out.
9: Gosh.
11: We got broad.
9: That, I mean, it does hurt from the ones you love to hit you with the home truths, but I think it is, if it doesn't sink in now, I don't think it ever will, Matt.
8: Lesson learnt. Message received. Thank you, Bron.
9: Thank you, Bron, for organising that intervention, which we've obviously needed, such as the frequency that we've been dead naming our own show. But are we doing like a swear jar from now on? What's our plan to ensure this never happens again? Because we've obviously disappointed you enough to start messaging our loved ones.
8: Let's do, you know, I don't know, a beer each time we do it.
10: I don't drink beer. Just transfer me like $20 or something. I don't know.
8: Yeah, that's half a martini.
9: We're going to have to drink a beer every time we do it. All right.
8: No, I'll buy you guys one if I do it. So Bron's going to be the biggest winner out of this because you never even say it. So you're fine. But Alex and I, look, you're right. I will do better. Bar of soap. I'm buying it. I'm putting it next to the mic. I'm going to start scrubbing.
9: Now, I've just realized that your daughter, Matt, Sophia, is obviously taking on the fact that her father is a hip-hop artist. And I could just see her, like, battling Cursor on the streets of Cabramatta with that kind of attitude. It's Matt and Alex, brah. She's ready to go. And, like, kids singing six songs are so hot right now. Have you considered bringing in Sophia as, like, a B-girl or fly girl or whatever on the Boilermakers hip-hop tracks?
8: Well, actually, it's funny that you talk about that because me and Christy, KLP, were just talking about maybe getting Sophia on one of on our new Christmas songs that are, you know, not to let the cat out of the stocking, but but there might be some new Diver City music, as well as the new Boilermakers tunes that I'm dropping today. Daiso, and you want to talk about Sophia, mate, every time, like, I would drive home from our podcast, I would be listening, like, recently I'd be listening to, like, versions of this song, and, like, you know, mixes of the song and stuff.
9: It's the best place to listen to brand new music that you've created is in the car. Make sure everything's sounding right for the punters.
8: Exactly. But then I would get home and often like I would take Sophia out, but my phone would immediately start playing my own song again. And mate, Sophia was like, oh, you're always listening to yourself. The shame, brah. I'm like, I just need to hear if it's mixed right. So embarrassing.
9: Put on the teeny tiny Stevies and shut up.
8: Yeah. But all of that reviewing of one's own work is worth it. You know, as a chef, you got to taste from the pot. Some say, it'll rain on your wedding day if you try it, taste it from the pot. No. It'll just taste good. If you taste.
9: It'll taste better.
8: Yes.
9: Like, ooh, exactly. This isn't tasting too good. I'm going to add a little bit of turmeric. All right. Well, you've done it with this song. I think we're literally premiering Matt O'Kine's hot new release here for you on Matt and
8: here
9: Alex,
8: for us
9: the podcast.
8: Yes. Gee, that lasted long, didn't it?
9: Just a pause for dramatic effect. So I'm going to have to turn into my old, you know, Triple J persona here, Matt O'Kine, in order to interview the hip-hop artist that has come into the space to give it. Please tell us, where were you when you first started working on this track, man?
8: Oh, mate, this is, you know, over a couple of years now. I don't get heaps of time to tinker with the old FL Studio home production kit.
9: So you're still using the old FL Studio to mix your songs?
8: Yeah, I went crate diving a little while back.
9: Like literally looking at vinyl?
8: Nah, old CDs from op shops.
9: Wow, that's because a lot of good songs come out. That was Hilltop Hood's Nosebleed Section.
8: Yeah, you that's
9: true. One of your contemporaries.
8: So
9: found that great. Is it Sophie, the original artist who did
8: Oh my
9: that
8: God.
9: Song?
8: Why? Melanie. So, yes. So I found a little something from a random CD. I flipped it all up. I completely chopped it, changed it, etc. You wouldn't know a single thing about this particular sample.
9: Was it an old sample?
8: Oh yeah. Yeah. I don't want to give too much away.
9: Is that because you have not cleared the sample?
8: Look, Alex. You wouldn't even know it's a sample, mate. It's not like I've taken John Lennon's Imagine.
9: Yeah.
8: What are you going to get me sued now? Christ.
9: Well, I just assumed you're releasing this song
8: to
9: the world.
8: Thanks, mate.
9: What you were doing was legal.
8: Now I'm going to get someone asking me for all the royalties from this Boilermakers track, which if it performs as well as any of the others do, I'll have to send a check for 14 cents to someone soon.
9: Split the profits with them.
8: Okay. Oh, my God. Anyways.
9: Okay.
8: Written and produced by myself. Thank you very much.
9: Well, that is pretty good. Lyrically, what are we about to dive into? What sort of headspace was Matt O'Kine in?
8: This is the fun part. It comes with a video clip. So if you want the full experience, you should watch the video clip, which is a one-take video clip. The whole thing explores the sort of ins and outs of a failing relationship that continues to try despite the main person's consistent shortcomings. So this is like it's funny because actually it's a bit embarrassing really, but you know, there was some recent news story about, you know, a footballer.
9: Okay.
8: And a situation. And I kept thinking, what possesses someone to do that?
9: Interesting.
8: So that's
9: and it is interesting how artists can put themselves into the mind or situation of other, sometimes real, sometimes fictional, sometimes a mix of both, people who are in characters or in situations and then deliver a piece of art.
8: Yeah, and so I was like looking at myself, looking at the, you know, people who put themselves in these situations, the constant stuff ups that, you know, mold who they are. And sometimes these are either good things. They can be good things. They can be bad things. It's just the complexity of a flawed human. So I thought, all right, I'm going to chuck this in. It's a track called Yesterday Me. It's the first release from Boilermakers, official release from Boilermakers for 5 years. It's the first track that I've released in a very long time that I've actually produced myself and written myself and performed myself.
9: Damn.
8: Some little additional vocals from an artist called Paulina, who's just killing it at the moment. I implore you to check
9: Paulina
8: out. Paulina. Yes, she does a lot of work with Tom Thumb.
9: Famously Paulini in Australia. Not to be confused. Paulina.
8: Paulina.
9: Very different from another Queensland artist, Pauline, who I don't imagine Matt O'Kind.
8: Is not featuring on Boilermaker's tracks, no.
9: Well, it's probably the first piece of original music that we've played since bloody Bins Go Up, Bins Go Down.
8: We kindly gave Work Drinks, my last little mixtape number, a spin a couple of months back. So thank you very much to all. And thank you to the people who liked that as well. So thank you to everyone, you know, who messaged and stuff. And so hopefully you enjoy this one as well.
9: I'm very excited to see whether it is in the particular realm to be able to chuck on at a little Matt and Alex rave.
8: It absolutely is not.
9: It's getting closer. Matt, did you know next week we're starting to announce the lineups for our raves? So just before we play this song, just so you know, next week the first names will be dropping. And in fact, make sure you listen to Matt and Alex next week, because we're going to start teasing the lineups and it'll be your chance to win tickets to a rave near you. But Brisbane rave next week, we're letting you know the lineup. So make sure you join us next week. We're going to leave you with this incredible new, hot new single from Boilermakers.
8: Wait, Bron, you've listened to it. What do you reckon?
10: I loved it. I thought it was really good.
8: Oh,
10: and the video and the video clip's sick. I like it.
8: Oh, well, that means a lot. I appreciate that. Hopefully you like it too. Thank you very much for listening to Matt and Alex once again.
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13: 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And Patient Zero is the result, and I'm really proud.

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16: Big news story in America that has floored me. I didn't think this was possible. Las Vegas. Let's say
17: Viva.
16: That. Viva Las Vegas. It would be the party central of the world.
17: One of my favourite places.
16: And I would think wherever you live on the globe, if you're looking to party, you're heading to Las Vegas. Well, Sin City is in a tourism slump. They are struggling. So their post-pandemic tourism slump continues. So obviously during the pandemic and lockdowns and COVID, they had a tough time. It's never recovered. There's cheaper hotel rooms, but still that's not enough to lure visitors back.
17: All I'm hearing is we should go to Vegas.
16: Oh, well, yes. Cheap hotel rooms.
17: That's
16: definitely.
17: What I just heard.
16: And, you know what we should do? We should reach out to Las Vegas Tourism because they might need, we would happily help them. We would take, 100%. We'd take plane loads of Melburnians.
17: Yes, we will.
16: On a great fun trip because if you missed this, is it 2 or 3 years ago? It might be 3 years ago.
17: God, time flies.
18: It was 2023, so yeah.
16: 3 years so ago. When I was coming out of childbirth and the baby years with Daisy, I hadn't gone out. And you, Fev, were like, I'm just going to get Fifi back out on the town.
17: Because you used to always go, I was a party animal. I used to have fun all the time.
16: Before kids, I was.
17: Liar.
16: And to launch me back into my party life, you instigated Boxy's Big Night Out.
17: Yeah.
16: And this Boxy's Big Night Out was in Vegas.

0: Yes.
1: Oh, what a time.
0: What a trip. It was amazing. We had a week in Vegas. We took our wonderful listeners with us. In fact, I saw one of our wonderful listeners who came with us came up to me.
1: Was it the show? Well, somewhere, because it came up to me too.
0: And was it when we were at the show?
1: Well,
0: it
1: somewhere.
0: Was.
1: With the Royal Melbourne Show. Yeah.
0: Anyway, we had the time of our lives.
1: I christened Josiah.
2: He did.

0: This is the best
1: no,
0: fun ever.
1: No, at one point you were dragging me up onto the bar to dance with all the ugly girls.
0: That's what happens.
1: Yeah, I wasn't doing that.
2: One of the nights, we had a very large night on the off strip, you know, off the back, the dangerous area of Vegas, and we went to White Castle to get some burgers because we'd never had those, and someone pulled a gun.
3: That's right.
0: That might have something to do with the tourism.
1: That's so scary. That was a wild... And remember, that was back when Nick would do dress-ups because... We were able to dress him up as Alan from The Hangover.
0: That's right.
1: And walk him.
0: He didn't make any.
1: Along the
0: made
1: boulevard.
0: $1. That was my idea.
1: But it was quite convincing.
0: Because he looks like Alan.
1: He does.
0: Yeah. And he had the baby and everything. And he made $1 from a lady from Geelong. Gave him $1. She was from Melbourne. And we made him stand on the strip out front of the Bellagio. And it was 40 degrees.
3: That's right.
0: The poor man was doing Bikram Hangover.
1: This is so fun remembering.
0: Let's go
1: going
0: back.
1: Down memory lane. Let's go back. But 13-10-60, anyone else got some good Vegas memories? Did you go on a boys' trip, a girls' trip, your honeymoon? Anything fun happened in Vegas? Did you have a gun pulled on you like Leon?
0: I had my honeymoon in Vegas. This time.
1: Oh, did you?
0: This time. That was part of the trip there. I had to go because I love punning. I'm like, bro, we're going to Vegas. So we get to Vegas, right, just before we went to Hawaii, and we're there for 3 days. And this time of the year is obviously footy finishes. So everyone gets married and then people go on footy trips.
1: Yes.
0: So I'm walking down the strip with Alex and I see Stephen Milne. I see all these Saints boys. And I'm like, hey, you know that ad where you go, what are you doing here? So I ended up hanging out with them on their footy trip. 6 in the morning, all night. So honeymoon turned into a footy trip. I had the best of
1: amazing.
0: Both worlds, and I had, and then that was when I lost my passports. Had to fly to Hawaii the next day, and we went literally straight, picked up our bags, and I'm like, yeah, I've got everything. Bang, flew back to LA, no passport, couldn't get to Hawaii. I thought I'd left them in the safe.
1: Yeah, that's.
0: And then we were sitting there, missed our flight, it was almost divorce, getting hated on. And I left him in my bag, right at the bottom of the bag.
3: What happened in Vegas? 13-10-60. I reckon there's a few more stories like that.
0: I'm not well.
3: If you're lucky enough to have gone, let's chat after this.
4: It's Beefy, Feb and Nick's happy hour.
3: Ed Cavalier co-hosting with us very soon. Nick's off at his baby paternity leave.
0: Old Pinny.
3: That old
0: pin legs coming in.
1: They're not pink. They're actually lovely legs. I had a look yesterday.
0: They're great legs, but they're little.
1: I had a good look yesterday because you told me to.
0: Yeah.
1: And then next minute I had Josiah and Ed both lined up in front of me showing their legs. Because I don't look at men's legs.
0: Yeah, they're like a wishbone. You could snap them.
1: No. They're actually shapely. Both
0: shapely.
1: Josiah and Ed
3: shapely.
1: Have shapely
0: if you put both
1: slim.
0: Of you, if you,
1: they're slender shapely.
0: If you put Ed's legs on Josiah's legs would still be toothpicks. Both.
1: Well, they'd be a giraffe. They'd be pretty tall.
3: We like to refer to ourselves as models, but you guys can talk about us however you want.
0: So do your thing.
1: Okay, Eddie's coming in very shortly. Let's
0: is he
1: talk.
0: Here yet?
1: You told me he's here, but I can't see him. So, Josiah.
0: There
1: we
0: go.
1: He was sitting.
0: It's like one of that. You know when you go. you know when you go to like the function or a circus or something, and the big people stand on the stilts.
1: Yes.
0: It's like his legs.
1: Look, this body shaming just continues, Ed. My
0: shaming.
1: Apologies. I have defended your legs as much as I can. I'm trying.
3: Yeah, I did leg day at the gym yesterday
0: because
3: of Fev.
0: Just can't.
1: This is where Ed has no right of reply, but he will in about 4 minutes.
0: He can give it. He can come.
1: Let's talk Vegas.
0: Las Vegas.
1: Struggling. And I would never have thought, of all the places in the world, maybe Bali, Fiji and Vegas would never struggle for tourists.
0: Ever.
1: But right now, they are in a slump. They're offering cheap. Oh, here he comes.
0: Edward!
1: He's coming to talk
5: Vegas. I'm thrilled about this Vegas chat because I've got a fact for you both.
1: Oh,
0: give us
1: please.
0: A fact.
5: Yes, because I was thrilled by your chat. Mm-hmm. Last year was the first year and this year were the 2 years ever that the entertainment part of Las Vegas made more money than the gambling part, which speaks to Fev's point before about you love to having a punt, but so many people aren't doing that. And both of them have had their worst years ever, I think, since after the Second World War. In terms of growth.
1: Now,
0: is that because Bruno Mars lost all the money there and they can't pay it back?
5: Well, I think the only thing that's working, Fev, is the Sphere. You know, they got
1: I want to go to that. Yeah, that, looks,
5: that seems to be the only thing that's working.
1: But anyway. I've heard that's in trouble. I don't think that's going to be there for long.
5: They can't keep finding bands that can put on these massive events.
0: I've got an idea.
1: What?
0: And I've just hit my head before and almost knocked myself out.
5: In your best possible state.

0: And this could be it. Why don't we do Boxy's One Night Only 2.0 at the Sphere?
1: That would be the only escalation from the plenary that I could imagine.
0: Plenary to the Sphere, because that's struggling, bring you in front of all internationals and sing at the Sphere. Oh my God. I'm a genius.
2: This thing writes itself.
1: I'm not arguing.
2: Get the Backstreet Boys on the phone. Get the Backstreet Boys on the phone. Get what's left of NSYNC. We'll take 98 Degrees and some of Westlife.
0: You can have a residency there.
1: Well, you're saying this. Yeah. So I think I'm free.
0: Bonio can sing with us.
1: I love that. I love that. Hannah from Office has called in. Hi, Hannah.
3: It's Hamish from Office, mate.
0: How are you going to go out the Sphere when you can't talk?
1: No, this is a shame. The light above the studio is reflecting on where your name is, and I just saw an H and A, and I assumed it was Hannah. My apologies, Hamish. Have you had some good fun in what did I say?
0: Office.
1: No, I didn't. Did I say Hannah from The Office?
0: Yes.
1: Wow. It's perfect. The Sphere's gone to my head, guys. Hamish, tell us about Vegas.
3: So I was in Vegas 2 years ago, and when you actually win over $2,000, you get taxed 40%. So I won a major on one of the poker machines over there.
0: Yeah, you get taxed.
3: And it was, I think I won like, it was like 2.5 grand and I got a hand, so I think over 1,500 or something, or 2 grand is a hand payout. So I got a hand payout, and they come to your machine, and they hand you the cash in hand. But the trick is, anything over $2,000, you get taxed on. So it was a 40% tax on it. And yeah, I had to write a tax receipt, got taxed 40%.
1: Do they do it on the spot?
0: On the spot.
1: They do it on the spot.
0: So that's it. So if you win 2 grand and you get tax 40, it's literally like 1400. So you always play it down to 1500, and then you gamble that 500 for no reason, and then you can win more. But then if you take it out at 50, you're still in front because you're going to get taxed.
3: I couldn't pay it out because the major that I won was over 2 grand. Yes, so the machine went off straight away. So I got stitched up a little bit. But
0: then you gamble it. Red or black.
3: Well, that was the first night. The next 4 nights, I just lost it all. So
0: that's Vegas, baby.
1: I have a memory, actually, Hamish. Weren't we, Fev, at one of the tables?
0: Yep.
1: What was I playing? I was playing a game, but weren't we trying to, not cheat, but kind of cheat? We were trying to cheat the dealer.
0: I don't remember anything you're talking about.
2: You had three of you there and you were trying to card count.
1: I was doing ring man.
0: You can count cards. Well, well done, Hame.
2: You can count cards, Hamish.
3: Going to Vegas for Fifi's night out too. I'm there.
1: Oh, hey, you can do the card counting.
0: Mate, this is a thing.
1: That's what we did. You were teaching me how to
0: card count. Don't tell people.
1: I wasn't
0: that.
1: Very good at it, but thank you, Hame. Marie, Tullamarine. Hi, Marie.
4: Hi, guys. How are we?
1: Very well, Marie. Do you have a great Vegas memory?
4: Yes, I do. So back in the day, obviously in my 20s, pathway was going on to Kentucky, and one of our first stops happened to be in Vegas, which was great. You get to obviously meet all your people and things like that. But I had a bit of fun. I call it my United Nations night, where I kissed 4 guys in the same club, like in the same spot, like on the same dance floor.
0: All different nationalities. Well done.
4: All different nationalities. That's why it's my United Nations night.
1: Yeah. That's fun.
0: Well, when you say kiss, is there anything else?
4: No. It was literally a kiss because we were on the dance floor, and then I went away and with all my Aussies that were on Kentucky. So
1: Look, that's fun and cute. Did you know? I read something recently about the number.
2: If we're going to Vegas,
0: when I did my United Nations,
2: moving on swiftly, are we?
1: I don't want to take the fun away from
0: all the stars on the flag.
1: But do you know how many germs are in people's mouths? I didn't want to bring that down.
2: It's Las Vegas. Everyone's filthy.
0: Mate, you're drinking vodkas, you're having shots, whatever else you're sticking down your throat, and you're worried about germs? Bro, give me that.
5: Orders up. Fifi, Fev and Nick's happy hour. You are welcome. Fifi, Fev and Nick. All over Melbourne.
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0: It's called Fifi Fevennik's Happy Hour, and we take that pretty seriously. Fifi Fevennik, all over Melbourne. It's the Fox.
1: Joined by a Cavalier.
2: Look, there's a debate going on, and it's happened ever since Ed entered the studio at 7 a.m. and I dared to call his legs shapely because they are very lean. He has long, Fev says toothpick legs. Yes. I just think they're shaped them. So I said they're shapely, and you all look, no, you, Fev, and Josiah looked at me and went, you can't call shapely.
3: That means he's fat.
2: Negative.
4: Yeah, but I thought that shapely is one of those like old school
3: plump.
4: Sort of you know, past Shakespearean, those sort of Jane Austen-y, that sort of Sense and Sensibility, that world, Wuthering Heights type of era insults. I thought it went shapely for those that they didn't think were in the right.
3: She acts like she doesn't know, but she knew what she was
2: doing. No, if you said to me, you've got shape, you look shapely, I'd go, thank you, that means I'm in good shape.
4: What are you, that is.
3: That's the, whoa. No.
4: And then, because then there's shapely, there's comely.
3: Sorry, what?
4: Which is... A comely lass.
2: Comely's good.
4: It's an old
2: comely
4: no, an
2: is
4: insult.
2: Good.
4: No, that's an insult.
2: No, yeah, it is. Are you kidding?
3: What's happening here? Comely, what's that done?
4: A comely lass is an insult. It's an old Wuthering Heights insult for someone who's what's not happening as here? Like.
2: Oh, I thought
4: as
2: that
4: attractive
2: was
4: as they'd be hopeful for.
2: I thought if someone said, "Oh, you're quite comely,"
4: no,
2: that would be
4: an
2: nice.
4: That's an insult too. That's an old school like Margot Robbie. That's like an insult in Wuthering Heights, and then swarthy is a compliment.
2: Oh, I like that.
3: When I think of that, I think like you know Taupe Street.
2: When you think what comely?
3: Yeah.
4: Is there a cafe called that?
3: No, it is a stop in. You can order a latte.
2: I love it though. So shapely, we're not okay with shapely. You can't call someone shapely.
3: Or comely. That's a bad word.
2: Just 13 10 60, if anyone's listening, how do you feel about shapely?
3: Call me shapely, I'd be like, oh God, I'd be straight on the Ozempic jab.
2: I agree. I don't want to be comely.
3: You don't want to be that. You don't want to be Gotham City.
2: But shapely I thought was fine.
4: No.
2: Okay.
4: No. Is it if you were called shapely, would you be happy? I can't imagine anyone would be happy if I went home and said, Tiff, can I just tell you?
3: Why don't we try? We'll call her.
4: All right.
3: Why don't we call her and say, hey, Dal, hey, Tiff.
4: I'd be happy to do that.
3: Hey, I looked at you this morning and I thought, geez, you're shapely. How do you reckon that'll go down?
4: A swift kick to the head. She's got fair quads.
1: 13, 10, 60, how do you feel? We'll talk up to Ray at the Fox.
0: Fevennik's Happy Hour.
2: The show has been taken over, unfortunately, by a discussion we're having in the studio about the term shapely. Mm. I gave what I thought was a compliment to Ed. I called his legs shapely. You all said that is the worst thing you can say to somebody.
3: Shattered for a man who loves his fitness.
2: I know, and I just thought, if you called me shapely, I think I would think that was a compliment because I've got, like... You know, hourglass shapely.
4: No, that's not the shape. No,
2: isn't that the shape?
4: No, that wasn't what I. Because isn't shapewear the idea to hide your shape?
2: Suck it in.
4: Yeah,
2: that's good. Isn't it? But if you said, "Oh, Fifi, you look shapely," and did
4: but you're doing the arms.
2: Yeah, I'm doing the hand gestures.
4: The hourglass.
2: Yeah, the hourglass.
3: You think you're thinking of the chick on the Rev thing? The
2: I'm
3: skinny
2: thinking
3: milk.
2: Jessica Rabbit. Ooh, yeah. Shapely.
4: Oh, yeah. No, yeah.
3: Plump, plump bum.
2: Anyway, we did think, could we do an experiment?
4: Well, watch this. Hi, Jane from Surrey Hills. Hi, my name's Ed, and I just think you're so shapely.
2: Hello, Jane.
5: Hello.
2: Oh, Jane. Jane, thank you for joining the conversation. How do you feel about shapely? A compliment?
5: I'm all with you, Fifi. I think it is an absolute compliment.
2: Yeah.
5: I think it's all about, like, sexy, big boobs, small waist. It's Nigella.
2: You go. Nigella Lawson. Shapely. Hot.
5: Ooh. Absolutely.
2: Yes.
5: I
2: thought.
5: It's not like you're calling them a barrel.
1: That's a good point.
3: That's a good point, James. Oh, it's a hard sell, isn't it?
4: Yeah. That is hard to refute.
3: Geez, you look like a barrel.
4: Sir, do you take this barrel to be unlawfully wedded? Wow.
2: Thank you, Jane.
3: Oh, Jane, you
2: that
3: legend.
2: Was enjoyable. Simone in Point Cook. Hi, Simone.
6: Hi, how are you going?
2: Good, Simone. How do you feel about the term shapely?
6: Fifi, I normally agree with a lot of things with you, but I'm with the boys here. There is no chance. If somebody called me shapely, it's like a nicer way of saying you're large.
3: Yeah, that's what I would think too, Simone.
6: Yeah, no, thank you. I try really hard to not be. And so someone wants to call me shapely. I'm like, no, thank you.
3: No.
2: This is good to know.
4: What if I called you a barrel? How would you feel?
2: So look, I might be learning something.
3: Yeah,
2: I've been coming at this all the wrong way, maybe. Jeez. Now, can we put this to the test, though?
3: Yeah.
2: And can we please use your wonderful wife, Tiff Hall? If you don't know,
3: Tiff.
2: Ed Cavalli is married to the beautiful Tiff.
3: Yeah. She's not a barrel.
2: No, she's an incredibly fit woman. So can we, as an experiment, can we ring Tiff and wake her up? Or she'd be with the
4: she's
2: kids
4: up with
2: right
4: the,
2: now.
4: With the children.
3: She'd be doing Taekwondo or something.
2: So let's see if you give her that.
4: Oh, you want me to call her?
2: Can you please call
4: her
2: Shapely?
4: Shapely live on air.
3: Yeah.
4: Without telling her I'm going to do it.
2: Yeah. Absolutely.
4: Oh, that's great news. I might be moving in with Simone. That's great.
1: All right, here we go, calling.
4: Now?
2: Yes.
1: Right now.
4: No.
3: Right, live radio,
4: she's
3: mate.
4: On radio.
3: No one.
2: Shall I say hi?
3: Or
2: you say hi.
3: You say hi. Say hey, honey.
6: Hello, Tiffany speaking.
4: Hey, darling. It's me.
6: Yeah.
3: You're on the radio.
2: Oh, hi, Tiff. It's Feef.
6: Oh,
4: You're live on radio with the guys with Feef and Feef.
3: We thought we'd call you, Tiff. How are you, mate? You well?
6: I'm well. I'm very well. Thank you. I just answered that like it was just Ed. Like, hello.
2: I know.
3: Yeah, and because
6: Ed said, what do you want now?
3: Ed said something about you today, so we just thought we'd run it past you first.
6: Oh, dear. Okay. What did you say?
3: Well, Ed.
4: All right. Hello, sweetheart. You know, just
6: sweetheart.
4: You know, I mean, here you're looking after the children this morning. Just thank you so much. You know, I really appreciate that, and just everything you do. And you know, I just think you're so. I just, you know, I love you so much, and you're just so shapely.
6: What? What are you talking about?
4: I'm just saying you're so shapely. You're just a shapely woman.
6: I don't know if I like that. What are you talking about?
4: A shapely...
6: Like, then I have lots of depth to my personality?
4: Yes. Hang up! Someone hang up!
0: Three voices, too many lols. Fifi, Fev and Nick.
2: Now, yesterday at this time, Ed, I was going to tell you a story and then we ran out of time and I said 24 hours, come back, we're doing it. Now, you weren't here the other day, but over the weekend, one of the funniest things that happened at Paris Fashion Week...
4: Oh, my goodness.
2: ...was Miranda Kerr was walking the red carpet and an influencer... just grabbed her to have a chat, just thinking, you're someone attending the show.
4: I didn't know she was.
2: Absolutely no idea this was Miranda Kerr, who was a catwalk model.
7: Have you been to a stylist show before?
8: Yes. The last show I walked in was 2013.
7: You walked in a show and now you're coming to watch a show?
8: A bit of both, actually.
7: Oh, really?
8: Surprise.
7: Can you give us any hints?
8: It's just beautiful, elegant, timeless, stellar.
7: Have the best show ever. Bye.
2: Oh, you hear Miranda hated
3: her. My favourite bit of the start, because she assumed that she knew her. Well, the last time I walked in the show, and the chick's like, what?
4: Well, she's picked up on the fact, Miranda's picked up on the fact that she doesn't, and she's like,
2: yes,
4: I'm not playing this game.
2: You're dead to me.
3: No, I'm not playing this game.
4: Great.
2: Now, I've got a fun story for you, because Ed, you've worked in the media a long time.
4: Yes.
2: You've worked around, and now, when you interview big stars, sometimes... You don't necessarily know who they are. Now, I'm going to take you back to Scream 4. This is quite a few years ago.
4: Well, hang on. No, the thing about
3: Scream
4: that...
3: Scream 7 now, isn't it?
4: It is, but Fev, the thing about that one that I remember is that they stacked it with as many famous people as they possibly could in order to relaunch the series.
2: Thank
4: so this
2: you.
4: Was
2: That's
4: the one.
2: Exactly
4: this
2: right.
4: is the one where they... push the boat out for the most amount of stars they've ever had, Fev.
3: No one built that.
2: Now, at the time, I was the entertainment editor for Sunrise, going up against Richard Reid and Richard Wilkins onto the Today Show, and I was flown to Los Angeles.
4: Oh, this is a flight. This is a junket.
2: This was back when they'd fly you. So they flew in, to the Four Seasons.
4: Wow.
2: Now, they'd taken out, the Scream 4 had taken out a floor of the Four Seasons Hotel.
3: Mm-hmm.
2: And every room, they put different stars in.
4: Right.
2: So they would say Fifi Barks for Sunrise.
4: Right.
2: And they'd say, you are in door one and you're interviewing Courtney Cox. Thank you very much. I know her.
3: Yeah.
2: Next, this was an awkward one. In the next room, Fifi Barks, you're in room two. And I walk in, David Arquette, her ex-husband.
4: Wow.
2: Well, that's awkward.
3: Would have brought that up.
2: The next door was, and this is a bit sad, Hayden Panettiere.
4: Yes.
2: I interviewed her and she was beautiful and gorgeous.
4: Yep. But you see what I mean? They stacked this with as many people as
2: they
4: possibly could.
2: And then, Ed, I was ready to leave. I packed up my kit. I'm like, yep, got the big stars. I'm about to walk. And the lady goes, Fifi, we've got you at the end. For Adam and Anthony. And I looked at her and went, Now, like a scene from Thank God You're Here.
4: Which you were great on.
2: Even better. This was me, think Hugh Grant in Notting Hill from Horse and Hound. I got ushered into a room where I've looked at two men.
4: I know who they are because of just the first names and that movie. And I can telling you, these people are huge stars and are even bigger stars now. Oh, my God.
2: And I had never watched Gossip Girl. Didn't know who Adam Brody was.
9: Yes.
2: Then there was an actor called Anthony Anderson. No idea, Red.
3: Angry son.
2: So, like, I'm going to play you the audio. You're here.
4: I already feel nervous.
2: Yes, the door. And I hadn't gone to the screening. So I didn't know what their characters were.
4: Hadn't seen the film?
2: Hadn't seen the film. Their characters were. Didn't know what they did in the movie. Let's see what unfolded.
10: Guys, welcome to the Scream franchise.
11: Thank
10: I have
11: you.
10: To ask you both, when you were approached and you knew what your roles were you slightly nervous? Because people do tend to die, not giving anything away.
11: Yeah, yeah.
10: Does Ghostface genuinely scare you? Because the image of him, I know it's a set, but is he scary?
11: There's something kind of imposing about a guy.
12: To be honest with you, he's a pimply-faced 19-year-old tall dude that's only about 132 pounds soaking wet. So he was really not intimidating on the set.
10: That was fabulous, guys.
4: Oh, my God.
3: What a voice.
2: Because I had no idea. No, I just didn't know what their roles were, didn't know anything. And at the end, how awkward when they've said, thank you, Fifi. They knew my name.
4: Yes, they were fully across with your work. Oh, my God. That is
2: huge. It was painful.
4: That hurts. What
3: were you thinking telling them the plot line when they're already in it?
4: That was the best
2: bit.
3: They're in the movie.
2: Yeah, I know, but it's like that verbal diarrhea. I'm talking because if I don't stop talking, I might get busted here for not knowing who you are and I'll just keep going.
4: That was my favourite bit when you said spoiler alert to a movie that they were in that you hadn't seen.
10: Fifi, Feather, Nick.
2: So confused. What did you do? You've done something.
3: Yeah.
2: No, you. Okay. What have you done?
3: I don't know.
2: You weren't in the studio. That you'd gone to the bathroom. I came into the studio.
3: No,
2: Fev stayed out there with Leon.
3: I was going to stitch you up and just stay out there and you'd be on your ear by yourself.
2: And then he was just laughing at me like I was a chimp in an enclosure. And I went, "What have I done?
3: You were just looking around and we were playing with your blanket and
2: they
3: I was just laughing.
2: They were looking at me like I was at the zoo.
3: Yeah, oh, it's funny.
2: And then I thought.
3: I chucked you a banana and you went, oh, it was awesome.
10: Three voices. Two

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3: Well, this is a bit of fun. We love Pitbull here on the show. And somebody, and I love this. In fact, Leon, DJ Shergs, was scrolling through Airtasker. What were you looking for?
4: Someone to clean the house.
5: Oh, that old chestnut.
3: Leon was looking for someone to clean,
5: over there.
3: Clean his home.
5: And he's got the wrong app.
3: He stumbled upon an ad on Airtasker, and I love this ad so much because, firstly, the fact that, and Lucy is her name, Lucy went to Airtasker to find a Pitbull impersonator. I'm going to read the ad. Pitbull impersonator wanted for a hen's party. Mm-hmm. Looking for a charismatic, fun and confident Pitbull impersonator. We're after someone who knows their classic Pitbull hits. I mean, I'm starting to think I could qualify for this.
5: I just wrote your name down. Why don't you do it?
3: Is happy to get into character with Sunnies and Bald Cap. I mean,
5: you could do that.
3: We were just talking about this. There is no Australian Pitbull impersonator, which I think is an incredible hole in the market. Because if you are bald, or you rock a bald cap, and you can wear sunglasses and say "Dale," you're going to make cash.
6: This is a really good, no tribute act. There's 500 in excess tribute acts.
3: Yes.
6: There's 1,000 Cold Chisel tribute acts.
5: There's a couple of Bardos.
6: It might actually be Bardo, sadly. We love our Bardo tribute act. No, we're the real band. Oh dear.
3: We've tracked her down. Lucy, who popped the Airtasker ad up, is on the line. Morning, Lucy.
7: Morning, guys. How are you going?
5: Morning,
3: Lucy. Firstly, how are you going? Have you had any response?
7: Look, I did have a few responses. We had a guy pretty keen to do some magic tricks, but no one that is willing to
5: That's not what you asked for.
7: Cap.
6: Magic.
5: How would you like Fifi magic. To do it?
7: We are taking anyone that's keen. Happy to put on the aviators.
6: Lucy, I'm going to help you rewind that statement. They asked you if you would like the all-time legend that is Fifi Box to
5: one
6: be
5: not
6: your,
5: only at the
6: one
5: plenary.
6: Yeah, one night at the plenary. One of the all-time greats of the entertainment industry. And you said, yeah, that'd be okay. I'm going to give you a chance to respond to that in a different way. Ready, Lucy? Lucy, what about Fifi Box?
7: Absolutely.
5: How much is it?
3: I appreciate that, Lucy, and thank you.
5: But I'm busy.
3: I want to go back, you know, because like Lucy, I am a massive Pitbull fan. Yeah. You went to R&B Fridays Live. You saw him and what he did to that crowd at Marvel, Luce.
7: Well, I have to say, we actually missed Fridays Live last year, myself and the bride-to-be. So at the time, she was very heavily pregnant. So she had a legitimate reason for not being there.
5: Had her own little darling.
7: But I thought that is why you guys might be the perfect fit to be able to find someone for us.
3: Okay. Well, yeah, do you know what?
5: We did.
3: We're here to help.
5: Leon?
3: We're here to help, Lucy. Now, 131060, just going to put it out there. You can contact us on our socials throughout the day. We're going to get on this for you, Luce. We want to help. So if we can find you somebody that can impersonate Pitbull.
6: Yeah,
3: but Feb's onto something here, though.
5: Leon,
3: I mean, if we can't get
5: Leon
3: a Pitbull impersonator, we've got DJ. Have you ever been to the lame duck in Fitzroy, Lucy?
5: He's a fireball. Look at him.
7: Yeah, actually, was just there last weekend. So
5: oh, there you go.
3: Did you see DJ? DJ Shergs, he's a big deal, no?
7: Yeah, absolutely. I mean, is he happy to sing Fireball a few times and do the round?
3: And the weather board cap, Leon?
4: I did see the ad. It was $200. You'd have to at least double that.
6: Oh, Leon.
3: Times are tough.
6: Dude, cost of living.
3: Yeah.
6: He lives.
3: Okay, Lou, so here's the plan. If anybody knows of a Pitbull impersonator or someone wants some easy cash, we'll pay for it. What if we'll put our hand up, we'll cover.
5: What about the Albanian?
3: Oh, no, suddenly Josiah just put his hand up.
8: Yeah, absolutely. I can do a Latino. I kind of look Latino with my tan at the moment. Don't mind an accent.
3: You could do an Enrique Iglesias.
8: I'd love to do an Enrique.
5: Give a little bit.
8: As Enrique or Pitbull?
5: Pitbull.
6: I'm on fireball.
5: Oh, don't ever do that again.
0: It's Fifi, Feb and Nick's happy hour.
8: Joined by Ed Cavalier this morning.
3: Yes, we love having Ed in, although we may have just ruined his marriage.
6: Yeah.
3: Shout out to Tip if she's still listening.
6: She just, I just called her and we were deciding whether or not being called shapely was a compliment. One caller said yes, one caller said no, so it was about 50-50 there. Someone said they might be a barrel. I didn't tell her why, and she's just messaged me saying, I don't get it, exclamation point, shapely, exclamation point, not sure I love it.
3: Parent of, and so I think tips the decider. It's a no.
6: No kiss at the end of that.
5: I saw a picture on the weekend. Someone put up on their Instagram. It was outside the tan. So someone was had their car left over there overnight.
8: Oh, yeah.
5: And it had pig written on it and a suitcase with all their clothes on it. So some guy's done something wrong. Whoa. That could be you when you get home.
6: Yeah, no, that is me.
3: Pig, by the way, is not a compliment.
6: No, I don't think in this context.
5: Did you see that picture?
3: I didn't.
5: Oh, no. Mate, someone's done something wrong. Really? It went viral on the weekend.
3: Imagine that's a good one. We should get to the bottom of that.
5: Yeah, we
3: find
5: should.
3: Find out who it is.
5: Literally, the suitcase with all the clothes out was sitting on its bonnet and just massive in pink. Pig on the.
6: Wow. It's now, just nice to see a car parked in Melbourne that hasn't been burnt out.
3: Lots of fire bombings overnight, but let's have some fun now.
6: Yes,
3: 131060. If you know a great movie quote, you say it all the time. It's one of your favourites. This is your chance.
5: What you looking at, Schwan?
3: To get Fev has multiple heads, and we're doing this because yesterday we were talking about Home Alone 2 and how Fev constantly references. Mm. Do it.
9: Harry.
3: But 131060, we're going to play a fun game where we guess the movie quotes first to get it.
6: Right.
5: Can I give you one?
6: Please.
3: Okay, Fev.
5: Yep. Shampoo is better. It cleans the hair. Conditioner is better. It makes the hair smooth and shiny.
3: Cookie Monster.
5: No. Billy Madison.
6: Oh, wow. Good one.
5: Yeah, good one, hey? Good
6: very
5: one.
6: When good. He's
3: but why did you sound like a Muppet?
5: Because that's how he talks.
6: Yeah.
3: Oh, really?
5: Adam Sandler.
3: Oh, I didn't know that.
5: What you looking at, Schwan?
3: Never seen it. This might surprise you. I haven't seen many Adam Sandler movies.
5: What do you mean?
3: I don't know. They just haven't crossed my path.
5: What about you try to tell me you saw a dead bird to a blind guy?
3: Oh, Monty Python, dead parrot sketch.
6: That's not a bad guess.
3: It's brilliant.
6: It's Dumb and Dumber.
5: Dumb and Dumber.
6: But that's not bad at all.
3: Yeah. Thank you.
5: Yes. What about Debo? You got the knocked out.
6: Oh, that's Friday.
5: Friday, yeah.
3: What's Friday?
6: Yeah.
5: What?
6: Ice Cube's Ice comedy Cube. Film.
5: Oh, come on. I got some hot sauce on my burrito, baby.
3: Delirious Ed Murphy.
5: No, Friday.
6: Oh, it's also Friday, but he got me with that one. So if you've got one, so are they going to do one we're going
3: to
6: guess?
3: Yeah, we're going to try to guess what it is.
5: I'm going to do one when you guess.
6: So
8: 131060, give your movie quote. We'll guess
6: it. Is there a prize?
8: Yeah, we can give him some Daniel's Donuts vouchers. Why not? We've got some.
6: That's great.
3: And Daniel's Donuts, you might not know this, Ed, they now do savouries.
5: Yeah,
3: like a savoury donut.
5: Just as dead. Yeehaw.
8: Your call's after
5: Top
8: this.
5: Gun.
6: Oh, Top Gun.
5: Come on, man.
1: Fifi Fevenix, happy hour.
3: We're talking movie quotes, a bit of fun, and you love movies. You're very good at pop culture, Ed. You know, you'd be good on one of those game shows.
5: Have you been paying attention?
3: Correct.
6: I should give
3: you'd be really
6: I should
3: good
6: give
3: at that.
6: Yeah, no, thank you. Yes. Some things, but Fev has a much wider knowledge of small movie quotes. But Fifi, you haven't done one yet. So,
3: no,
6: Fifi,
3: okay.
6: Could you give us a... Let's start.
3: Okay, oh,
5: this will be some random B-side boxy movie that no one will know.
3: Nobody puts baby in the corner.
6: Perfect.
5: Yeah, that's... Yeah.
3: You Dirty didn't even
5: dancing.
3: Know the movie.
5: Dirty Dancing.
6: Dirty Dancing.
5: But they didn't say it like that.
3: You can't handle the truth. You need me on that wall. You want me on that wall.
6: That was really good.
5: Yeah, it was
3: Jack
5: good.
3: Nicholson.
5: Yeah.
6: A few good men.
3: Thank
6: good
3: you.
6: Men.
5: Yeah.
6: That was really good.
5: What else you got? They're pretty
6: give
5: obvious.
6: One more. Give us one more. Go into the bag.
5: You haven't got a shit.
6: Go right in the bag.
3: Going in the bag. I'm going in the
5: go
3: bag.
5: Disney. She'll do something Disney. Yeah. She's thinking Disney.
6: Get right in
5: she's
6: there.
5: Thinking Moana. Oh, Frozen.
6: Go on, get weird.
5: She's gone. She's done.
3: Let it go. Let it go.
6: Perfect.
3: Can't hold me back anymore.
5: She was cooked then. We cooked her.
3: No, I was trying to get a Trading Places one. I was trying to get, but then I realised that I really typecast myself yesterday.
6: Yeah,
3: I
6: you had sort of a genre that you were very focused on.
3: Samantha in East Bentley. Hi, Sam.
10: Hello, you guys. How are you?
5: Good,
3: we're great, Sam.
5: How are you?
3: Okay, now we're going to treat this as we're quite competitive in the studio. We're going to can we keep a tally?
6: Yeah,
3: Ed, you're good at
6: Fifi
3: this.
6: Fifi versus Fev. I'll keep score.
3: Oh, you're not going to play. This
6: I'll play.
3: Your
6: yeah, I'll play. All right,
3: yeah,
6: okay,
3: no, Ed, you jump in. Okay, you do the quote, Sam, and we're going to try to guess the movie.
10: Okay, here it goes. Hey, you guys.
6: Mate, you got it.
5: I don't know what that was.
3: Weekend at Bernie's.
5: Awesome.
3: Weekend at Bernie's.
6: Is it Gossip Girl? No, that's a TV show.
5: Gossip Girl. No,
6: go on, Fev.
5: I've got no idea.
6: He's putting a multi on. All right, what is it?
5: No, I've got no idea.
6: You got a cement? What is it, Sam?
10: It's from The Goonies.
6: Oh,
5: yeah. I've never seen The Goonies.
3: Goonies is brilliant. That's a fantastic movie.
5: I've never seen The Goonies.
3: I want to get my girls
10: You've
3: to watch
10: it.
3: That.
10: It's really good.
5: Fantastic. All right, I'll do that.
3: Really good movie.
5: Can you say it again?
10: Hey, you guys.
3: That's really good. I don't even remember that from the Goonies.
5: It's a chicken burger.
3: Lauren in Cranbourne. Good morning, Lauren.
5: Go, Loz.
11: Hi.
3: Okay,
11: sorry.
3: Loz.
11: Sorry, I farted.
6: Austin Powers 2?
3: Trainspotting?
6: Oh, Trainspotting. Is it Trainspotting?
11: No, you're on the right track, the first guess.
5: Austin Powers.
3: Oh, Shrek! No?
5: I think he did say that. I fart. Didn't he say
3: Donkey?
5: Donkey said it, so I farted.
11: No.
6: Austin Powers 3?
11: Austin Powers, yeah.
6: There you go. Right, okay. That's one for me.
5: Austin Powers is. Doesn't matter if it's 1, 2, or 3.
3: Very good get, Ed.
11: So many quotes.
5: Who says that?
6: He's called Fat Bastard, isn't he, I believe?
5: I've never seen it.
6: Oh, you've never seen Austin Powers?
3: No, neither have I.
5: No, I haven't seen it.
6: Neither have you seen it. Well, that would have made it hard to get that one.
5: Good that producers are putting movies in that where no one's seen.
3: Lee in Chadston. Morning, Lee.
12: Good morning, everyone. Morning, how are we?
3: Very well, Lee. Give us your movie quote.
12: We're going to stay up late, swap manly stories, and in the morning, I'm making waffles.
3: Wedding Singer.
12: No.
5: Wedding Crashers.
3: Wedding Crashers!
12: No.
6: Pulp Fiction.
3: Pulp Fiction.
12: No.
8: Fee, I'll give you a clue. You said it before.
3: I said it before. Shrek! Shrek!
6: Yeah! Yes, she's done it.
5: That doesn't count. You didn't get it.
6: She's done it.
12: The most quotable movie of all time.
3: She's I didn't even remember that.
5: I have seen Shrek, but
3: what part of Shrek was that?
6: Really?
5: I reckon it was when they're in the house.
12: Where donkey's like intruded Shrek's house.
6: Right.
3: How's no one running into this? Donkey!
6: Lee, what's that from?
5: Lee.
6: Well, we have a okay. Last one.
5: Where'd the other one go? It's the only one I knew.
3: Oh, it's our friend Jane from Surrey Hills who referred to herself as a barrel earlier this morning. Are you there, Jane?
13: Hi. How are you guys?
3: Good, Jane. Thanks. You've given us the biggest laugh of the morning, so now we're very much looking forward to your movie quote.
13: Right, and it is. I like them big. I like them chunky.
3: Shapely?
5: Big barrel. I've got no idea.
3: No, I've got it. Nutty Professor?
6: Do it.
13: It's a song.
5: It's a song.
6: I like them big. Madagascar.
13: Yes.
3: Very good.
5: That was a crap game.
6: Fair.
5: I don't know any of them.
6: Well, Blake from Yarraville, what's your movie quote?
14: Hey, Ed. Hey, guys. Good. Long-time listener, first-time caller. Right.
3: Love it.
14: Fev's already ruined it.
6: No, he hasn't.
14: Hey, Sunker. Hey, Sunker, you dead?
5: Forrest Gump.
15: It's called Fifi Fevenick's Happy Hour, and we take that pretty seriously. Fifi Fevenick. Melbourne's 101.9 The Fox.

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2: Oh, the... listen in.
3: Actually, the only
2: the commies
3: only one
2: at
3: that
2: the ABC, buddy, have a
3: the
2: listen.
3: The West.
2: The West is best.
4: The Daily Oz right. for the youngins.
2: Yeah, that's right. Crikey.
0: Adelaide Now.
2: Who cares? So, not about Adelaide. I love Adelaide. I just meant, you know, we'd listed hard. Enough. It sounded like I was singling out one of the fine publications. We're back in the room.
1: Hold on, Sky News. Sorry.
2: Yeah, there we go. We're back.
3: We only do Channel 7 News.
2: We're back. We do that too. Good. I wake
3: predominantly.
2: Up.
3: Predominantly.
2: With sunrise.
3: That's, you do.
0: Get back to the breaking
2: TikTok
0: story.
2: TikTok creator. I'm trying, Miss Cutsy-Offsy. TikTok creator named Maria. Mm-hmm. It's gone viral over in the UK because I'll ask you this first. Were you a Vitabix kid or a Weet-Bix kid?
0: Weet-Bix kid.
2: Oh, great. Hit it.
5: Aussie kid. A Weet-Bix kid.
2: How many would you have?
0: Usually 3 or 4.
2: 3 or 4?
0: Yeah.
2: Oh, interesting. What do you think the serving size is?
0: What do you mean?
2: What do you think
0: the
2: serving
0: size? Or the recommended serving size?
2: No, just, you know how on the back of the packet they say, you know, what the serving size is? So, correct. Well done.
0: Yes.
2: Give her a ding.
0: I was always an extra hungry kid, though.
2: Do you want to see what Maria had to say about Weet-Bix over in the UK that's garnered millions of views and traction around the world for everyone except our fair nation?
6: Whoever made this elite cereal, I just need to ask you a question. Did you really think that 2 of these would be enough? Because I just use 7 naturally. But, like, on the box, it says 2 per serving. I just want to know who is using 2 of these in their Weet-Bix and that's it.
0: Weet-Bix, I love it. Weet-Bix.
2: So she has 7. And the comments have gone off their choppies
0: 7
2: again.
0: 7 is a lot.
2: Yes, that's what everybody's been saying. So I thought we'd have a bit of fun.
0: Oh, my God.
2: We'd essentially do a betting game with no money involved so everyone can get involved. Kids, if you're listening, you can get involved as well.
0: Mm.
2: You ready?
7: How many dudes you know got the skills to go and eat 7 Weet-Bix? I don't know.
0: Sorry,
7: anybody.
0: I thought this was a breaking news segment.
2: Yeah, you got me.
0: Are you just going to eat Weet-Bix on air now?
2: Here's the thing, Carrie. Yeah. What I'm going to do, 131060, we're going to play, are we playing one song or two, Jesse? Because I'd appreciate 2. Thank you. So I have a box in front of me that's got 2, 4, 6, 8, 10, 12, 24 in
3: Good
2: it.
3: Job.
2: I'm actually not going to go for 7. I'm going to see how many I can eat in the 2 songs.
0: Yeah.
2: People are going to place their bets and the winner is going to get, Kizzy, I'm presuming, Weet-Bix.
1: 2 tickets to Harry Styles.
2: What?
3: Whoa! That's...
2: Oh, my God.
0: Oh, my God.
2: Harry Styles tickets for breaking news for the big dog.
0: Harry Styles tickets just to guess how many Weet-Bix he's put in his gob.
2: Yeah. How many I'm going to eat? I've got to get down.
4: It's great promo for Sanitarium.
2: Yeah.
3: And Harry Styles. Even,
2: and Styles. And Harry.
1: He'd eat lots because he goes running.
2: He does run. Yes. So I'm going to see how many I can eat in about the next 5 minutes.
3: Yep.
2: I'm going to throw them down. Hang on. Before you go to song, Carrie, you talk for a bit. Tell people how they get involved
3: that
2: in this.
3: That is a big old bowl.
0: 131060
2: Yep.
0: is the number to call. Yep. You're putting some Weet-Bix in a bowl now. You're going to put some milk in. Go and have them dry.
4: No sugar.
0: Psychopaths have them dry, but no one else.
2: Yep.
0: Honey's good.
2: You don't need anything.
0: We don't need, you need honey or something on it. But right now, you're going to go bare.
2: Yeah.
0: Okay.
3: Just for everyone playing at home, because I reckon as it helps, he's got him in a massive salad bowl.
2: Yes, and I thought if they mush up too much, we won't know. Oh, I could just retract. Anyway, let's get involved.
0: 131060. It's real old school radio. It's what we used to do, like in the 90s, where you'd guess how many Weet-Bix your friends would have to, would eat before school. I always had 4, but this lady over in the States.
2: You did this on radio?
3: Back in the 90s.
0: We've done on radio before. We're not like breaking.
2: But seeing how many Weet-Bix you can eat over 2 songs to give away Harry Styles tickets. It's been
0: okay, maybe not the Harry Styles tickets, but I guarantee you someone on radio has done how many Weet-Bix they eat.
3: You focus on your Weet-Bix, all right?
0: So this lady in the UK reckons that 2, which is what it says is the average serving size, is nowhere near enough. And her amount is 7 and everyone's gone, 7? And now you've put it to the test. You're still chowing down on Weet-Bix. How many Weet-Bix can Tommy eat in the last 2 songs? And you're now nearly at capacity, Jess.
3: Are we at the cutoff yet? Or?
1: No. The cutoff, we'll go to the callers and then we'll reveal. The cutoff is when we have taken the final caller.
3: Okay.
2: Hey, Jess.
8: Hey, guys.
2: How hello?
3: How hello.
0: How many Weet-Bix do you think Tommy's had?

0: I think he's eaten 8 Wheat Bix.
1: Okay, hold there, Jess. How much would you want to go see Harry Styles?
0: Oh, I would be, like, jumping out of my skin. It would, like, make my entire life, I think.
1: And have you ever heard anyone on radio see how many Wheat Bix they can eat?
2: Well, how is your
0: No, I have not.
1: No, there we go. Groundbreaking radio. Thanks, Jess. Imogen. Hey, Imogen.
3: Hey.
1: How are you today?
3: I'm really good.
1: How many Wheat Bix do you think Tommy has eaten?
3: I feel like 10.
2: You feel
1: 10?
2: Like, what?
3: 10.
2: Okay, okay. Imogen.
1: Right. Hold there, Imogen. We'll go to Matthew.
2: How old's Imogen? Did you 12. Ask that? Oh, you asked that, sorry.
1: No, I didn't ask that. Oh. I got a sense.
2: Oh, sorry, Carrie.
4: I Matthew. Think the milk's a big impact in here.
2: The milk? Look at how much milk I've had.
1: Yeah, but you don't have to have that much. Gosh. You just need to soak them. You don't need to have a soup.
2: I've had over a litre of milk.
5: Everyone needs to factor that into
1: the rest of this show is going to be so flattening.
2: I've had over a litre of milk. Matthew, I've had over a litre of milk. Matthew, are you not entertained?
6: Yeah, I'm entertained, all right.
2: Good on you,
6: I can do 15 as a snack, so I reckon probably 17 for a challenge.
1: 17. And how would you feel about Harry Styles tickets?
6: Oh, the daughter would love it.
1: Yeah,
2: I wasn't expecting the big swing in energy of how many you do.
1: All right, Matthew, stay there. Let's finally get one more call from Estelle. Hey, Estelle.
7: Hey, say hello, Ellie.
8: Hi.
1: Hi, Ellie. How old are you, Ellie?
7: Yeah, you're only seven this month.
1: Seven. Okay, Ellie, how many Wheat Bix, Ellie, do you think Tommy's eaten in the last, say, 6 minutes?
8: I'd say maybe 20.
1: 20. Okay, so we've got
2: eight,
1: 10, 17, and 20. Drum. Oh, my God, stop. You now look like an absolute pig.
2: Oh, my God.
1: This is not like an eating contest, is it?
2: Is it not?
1: Wasn't it
5: well,
1: just
5: it is
1: to
5: a
1: see
5: contest
1: how many you
5: someone's
1: going to
5: win Harry Styles tickets.
2: I thought if I got enough, maybe I'd get the ticket.
1: No.
2: But anyway.
1: Okay.
2: Is it not pretty good? It's pretty good to see how many. Oh, my God.
1: What
2: I don't think I've ever had
1: oh, my God, disposable
2: milk.
5: Did you have lunch today?
2: Oh, doesn't matter, Jesse.
1: This is just an extra meal. Doesn't count.
2: Okay.
1: How
5: are you ready?
1: Manny, producer, who is our winner here?
2: So I finished my bowl. I can't believe I've had a litre of milk. I've had more. Carrie, look at that.
1: That is a lot of milk.
2: So, I feel shocking. Okay. I guess it's 8, 10, 17.
1: And 20.
2: And 20.
1: Yeah.
2: Kizzy, there's 24 in the packet to start with. How many are left in the packet now?
4: 5.
2: Oh. Which means I've had 19, which means
1: Estelle
2: and Ellie.
1: Ellie,
2: you got to see Harry Styles.
7: They're going to a concert.
1: Yes. Hey, Ellie, how many Wheat Bix can you do, Ellie?
7: How many Wheat Bix?
8: I think maybe 4 or 7.
2: Seven. Hey, Ellie, do you think this type of radio is funny? Like, do you think when we stuff our face and eat as much as we can to give away tickets, do you want to see more of that?
8: Yeah.
1: Also, good. Just for Estelle, your mum, we're going to throw in a hotel for you as well.
8: Oh, yes.
2: Not to own, just to stay in.
7: That is awesome.
2: Have the best time, guys.
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0: Fifi, Fev and Nick. 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
3: Carrie and Tommy for the drive home this afternoon, and after 4 o'clock, Cash Drawer is back.
4: Yep.
3: Yes.
5: I'm feeling a bit coffee in this break, so apologies.
6: Do you think you should stop smoking? Do you think you should stop smoking?
3: Oh my God. I'm just going to turn her off while she does her thing.
6: This is...
3: If you are still listening, you will be able to hear your way to money after 4 o'clock.
7: Turn me off. I want to talk.
3: Yeah, I know. But are you done?
5: I think I'm done.
3: That's a lie.
5: Okay, so.
6: Have you got hay fever or something?
5: No, I had influenza last week.
6: But your nose is just suddenly.
5: I don't know.
6: I think the showbiz life is getting to you, Carrie.
5: Okay.
6: Have you got a Winnie Red's endorsement? What are we.
5: Let me get to my story then.
6: You go.
5: So you know my uncle.
3: Yes. The world champ.
5: Yeah. Plays tennis for over 70s on the world stage. Yeah. Has a time of his life. Number four. I think he's won games before. I think he's won games before.
3: The world champ.
6: Yeah, I reckon he has.
5: Yeah. And he gets to go to places like Ibiza, and he goes with my auntie, and they have the best time.
6: When you say he gets to go to, I'm not, this is legitimately a logistics question. Does he have to pay his own way to go there, or do they pay him to go there?
3: The world champ.
5: I think he pays his own. I actually don't know.
6: So he just goes to Ibiza.
5: No, but there's the comps on in Ibiza.
6: Yeah, I'm sure whoever rocks up can play.
5: No, you have to be.
3: Over 70.
5: Yeah, in the seniors.
6: Be able to afford a plane ticket to get there.
5: Anyway, I've started thinking.
6: You can go, Carrie. You got the cash.
5: I
3: don't think she can play.
6: I don't think she can play.
5: That, you know how we all get to a certain age where we assume our sporting days are behind us.
6: Yeah.
5: Like the best of your days are behind you.
6: Yeah.
5: I think we're all missing a trick to not take up a sport later in life and go on the masters, like the old circuit. Because there's people doing amazing stuff in older age.
3: Yeah, well, my uncle actually is a world champ.
6: That's true.
5: What was he again?
3: Field hockey. Mm.
5: See? One of you, you could take up field hockey.
3: Yeah.
5: What would be your thing? Would you take up? Could you do seniors basketball, Tommy?
6: No, I'd do the hammer throw.
3: Ah.
6: I've always been a fan of the old whoop-de-doo, spin around.
5: Which is the hammer throw, the shot? No, that's not
6: the
5: shot.
6: The one where you spin around, the one that always goes flying wildly off track and nails someone just trying to do an 800 metres around the edge.
5: I feel like as you're getting older, though, a hammer throw could be hard. Dizzy.
6: Yeah, but that's a bit of fun.
5: So a 61-year-old woman called Donna Jean Wild has broken a world record. She's a 61-year-old woman in Utah. She's Canadian. For the longest female plank.
3: Oh.
6: The longest female plank.
5: So I think we once did it in here to see how long you and I could plank for. And I think it was about 5 minutes.
3: Whoa.
5: Do you remember that?
6: No.
5: Yeah, it was back in our old studio. We were in the cupboard. We planked. Don't you remember that? Or I planked.
6: I planked.
5: You did push-ups.
6: I did push-ups, yeah.
5: I think I planked and got to 5 minutes, right?
6: Mum and dad are reminiscing again.
5: I would have been, 40 at the time doing 5 minutes. This woman's 61 years old. How long do you think she held this plank for?
6: 6 minutes.
5: Higher.
6: 7 minutes.
5: Higher.
6: 8 minutes.
5: Way higher.
6: 10 minutes.
5: No, like way higher.
6: 12 minutes.
5: Like go
3: half an hour.
6: 21 minutes.
5: Go higher than half an hour.
6: What's higher than half an hour?
3: 45 minutes?
6: 45 minutes?
5: Nah, higher.
6: An hour.
5: Yeah, higher.
6: An hour and 2 minutes.
5: Way higher.
6: 4 hours.
5: Way higher.
6: A 10 hours.
5: Sorry, lower. Not way higher than 4 hours.
3: Five hours.
5: She held, 61 years of age, she held a plank for 5 hours.
6: Did she? I just want to see the form.
5: The form towards the end was not looking good.
6: Yeah,
5: I did see the end of the video, and she's in like a opposite of a C curve, it's down.
3: She's a hammock.
6: Is all you have to be for a plank. You just the rest of your body just can't touch the floor. Is that what it is?
3: Like,
6: can you downward dog?
5: Why are you putting her down like this?
6: Because if we're both on the same team, it's boring to listen to. This woman's a fraud. She needs to be stricken from the record.
5: So I was thinking, I think we need to pick our sport. And I think our best years are still ahead. My mum came and did Point to Pinnacle with us last year. 74 years of age, completed the world's toughest half marathon. That's what Point to Pinnacle
6: is.
5: That's amazing.
6: What's yours, Carrie? What are you picking? What sport?
5: I think I could do the fast walk.
6: walking.
3: Oh.
5: No, no, but the fast walk.
6: That's just walking.
5: For me, it's just walking.
6: No,
5: but
6: no, for
5: normal
6: everyone.
5: People, it's quite fast. People tell me I walk fast. I always leave people in their wake.
3: Show
5: yeah.
3: us.
5: My wake.
3: Show
5: their
3: us.
5: Wake. Now.
3: Oh, yeah.
5: That's well, I don't no, have enough. No, it's visual. I don't okay. have enough space to walk. Anyway, I think I'd be a fast walker.
3: Okay.
5: But I'm keen to hear from people who are old. Mm-hmm. So you decide how old, whether you're old. Like, I'm not going to put an age bracket on people. Yeah. But who are old and kicking butt. What have you achieved despite being, in everyone else's eyes, old?
3: Okay.
5: Give us a call.
3: Great.
5: 13 10 60. What are you nailing even though you're old in life? Because there's a woman in Utah, Donna Jean Wild, 61 years old. She just broke the world record for the longest female plank. How long did she plank for? 5 hours.
6: What would you call her book? If your last name's Wild, what are you calling your autobiography?
5: The Wild Plank. What?
6: Oh, sorry. I wasn't thinking the whole autobiography would be focused about the
5: I mean,
6: the
5: if she's
6: into
5: what else?
6: The wild, where the wild things grow.
5: Yes. Keep going. I'm with you now.
6: Yeah. Gone with the Wild.
5: Jodie, are you old and have you achieved something big?
4: Yeah. Oh, well, I wouldn't say big, but. Masters Games, I've competed at a couple of them.
5: That's cool. What I'm saying to the guys. We've all got to get a sport and start doing it to get into the Masters Games.
4: Well, you're not wrong. They've got trampolining and everything now. Like,
6: that's
4: and
6: cool.
4: You can go to adult classes everywhere. Like, it'd be all through Australia. And you get to have fun. You get coached by either an Australian champion or...
5: Do they pay you? So my uncle does tennis all around the world. Like, he's over in the over 70s. And Tommy was asking, and I didn't know the answer, would he pay his own way to get to these comps? Do you pay your own way to travel around the world?
4: Yeah. Yep.
5: Okay.
4: And definitely.
6: Jodie, I mean, sorry, this is a compliment, so I don't even have to apologize in advance. You see, don't sound old at all, Jodie.
4: I'm old. I'm 45.
6: That's what. Okay. Yep.
5: Jodie,
4: I sound like Mickey Mouse.
5: I agree to disagree
6: you don't
5: with
6: sound
5: you, Jodie,
6: like
5: because I'm the same age as you and I don't think of myself as old, Jodie.
4: Well, I don't until my kids walk up and go, you know, you're 46 next year. Fuck, you know, like, go away. I don't want to hear it.
5: Jodie, what is what is your chosen sport that you compete in?
4: Gymnastics.
5: Oh,
6: that's cool.
5: Which, like, the uneven bars, the floor, what are you doing?
4: Yeah, vault. Bars, beam, and floor.
5: And what age did you start doing it?
4: 6.
5: So you've been doing it your whole life?
4: Pretty much, yeah.
6: Hey, Jodie.
4: I've had some time off.
5: Injury?
4: Yeah.
6: Jodie, I'm now scared I'm going to get this wrong. I was reading something about athletes with phenomenal builds. So we're saying that Michael Phelps, the swimmer, he has a wingspan that is much longer than his height, and his feet hyperflex, so he has an extra 15 degrees of movement than any other swimmer. But I read Simone Biles. Is she 4'3", Jodie?
4: 4'10".
6: Oh, that's nowhere near what I thought. Okay.
3: Still. Yeah,
6: it's
5: pocket rocket.
6: It's little.
4: She's a pocket rocket.
6: Yeah.
4: She's insane.
6: Yeah.
4: I always think, what would it be like today if we bought Nadia Comaneci up with Simone Biles? Who would win?
6: I've always said the same thing.
5: Good on you, Jodie.
6: Sorry, who would win, Jodie?
4: Out of them two, I still think, well, the skills that have been done these days, they're amazing. I don't know. I think it'd be pretty close because Simone's, you know, she's powerful, really powerful.
6: Yeah.
4: And Nadia was elegant. Yeah. It's, you know.
5: Yeah.
6: Good on you, Jodie. Keep doing your thing. Thank you very much.
5: What about John? Hey, yeah. John.
8: Hello, guys. Now, even though I'm about to tee is on my YouTube channel, so I'm 73.
6: Yeah.
5: Amazing.
8: And 12 years ago, I was diagnosed with a terminal illness.
5: Oh.
8: Since then, I've had bowel cancer.
5: Which is separate to the terminal illness.
8: Yeah, indeed.
5: Oh, my God.
8: And I've had 10 surgeries in 12 months.
6: Okay.
8: And I taught myself how to skateboard 3 years ago.
6: Oh, John, this is sick.
5: This is so good,
8: and
5: John.
8: And I was skateboarding yesterday. I skateboard all around the neighbourhood.
6: Yeah, I love it.
8: And I box a reflex ball that hangs from my head as well.
6: And a what?
5: He boxes a reflex ball.
6: Oh, the thing
5: Remember
6: I went
5: you
6: through
5: brought
6: a phase
5: into work.
6: That.
5: Yes, we'd come in and see Tommy trying to punch a ball
6: yes.
5: from his head.
8: Well, you'll see me on my YouTube channels on the skateboard boxing a reflex ball.
6: Give it a plug. Watch your YouTube channel, John.
8: Of course I can.
6: Oh, sorry. I was like, well, go ahead. But that's the name of the channel. Oh, of course I can.
5: Yes. John, we're going to give you a Carrie and Tommy hat. You can wear it while you're skateboarding on your YouTube channel.
8: Well, that's very kind of you. Thank you very much.
6: Good on you, John.
5: Keep
6: have the best
5: being
6: one.
5: You, yeah?
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5: If you drive home this afternoon, it's Carrie Bickmore and Tommy Little.
6: Well, he's a three-time surfing world champ. He is one of the best blokes you'll ever meet. He's written a book, and I have read as much as I can with my tear-stained face. It is beautiful. It is as heartbreaking as it is, it's very uplifting, and I urge you all to read it. The book is called All Heart. The man is called Mick Fanning, and he joins us now. G'day, Fanno.
7: Hello. How are you?
6: I'm emotionally
8: What's
6: spent.
8: Getting you about this book? Talk to us.
6: I mean, Mick, you know your story, and I know a fair bit of your story, but I think it's fair to say that the man I've got to spend time with, knowing the amount of loss that you've had in your life and the sunny disposition and the joy that you still bring to life, I think can't really be understated. And I know that's not even a question, but I guess, are you aware how incredible a feat that is?
7: Life's beautiful. We've got to keep charging on and, we all go through ups and downs. I just try and, I'm very lucky in my life, and I've had some downs, but I've had a lot of ups as too.
8: I'm going to be really honest and say, I had no idea the extent of the losses that you'd suffered. I thought, and this is just so tragic to say out loud, but I thought you'd lost a brother. I had no idea you'd lost all three of your older brothers and your father. Do you mind me asking, I'm assuming it's in the book, for you to elaborate on that a little bit as to how you lost your brothers and in what sort of time period are we talking to understand the sense of your world and how it changed?
7: First brother I lost was Sean. I lost him in 98 to a tragic car accident. That one was, being so young, you sort of don't really know how to navigate it, especially in that, back 98 was probably a time where men were still meant to be strong, hard, no one cried, all those sort of things. So it was a little bit harder to navigate. And then 2015, at the end of an already shit year, my brother Peter passed away. He died. He had an overactive heart, actually. Thyroid problems, and he had a heart attack in his sleep. So that one was the real big shock, and he has three beautiful kids that he left behind. So we have to, we look after them and, try and be a father figure as best I can to them. So that one was really sad. And then Edward was the last, and that was just in 2024, so it was a lot more recent. Ed was living in Madagascar and had a cut in his leg that he'd never really looked after that well, and ended up getting sepsis. And as you can imagine, being in a third world country, hospitals weren't that great. We thought he was going to just be okay, head to hospital and get some antibiotics, and then the horrendous news of he didn't make it, that was I think it was about a week before my daughter was born, so it was a pretty wild emotional roller coaster. That one,
6: I also think some of the stuff I didn't realize is the level of stuff you were still doing whilst all of this life was going on around you. I was reading about the tragic passing of your the second brother you lost, and you're competing at Pipeline.
7: Mm-hmm. Pete passed away, and it was, normally I wake up about 5 before I compete, and I was up at 4:30 for some reason. And I got a knock on the door about 10:25, and I'm like, Yeah, I don't really want to answer that. I thought it was someone that was drunk coming back into the house because big shared house, a Rip Curl house, and so I ignored it. And then I got the knock again, and I heard Mum's voice. And I was like, "Oh shit, what's happened?" And so I had to deal with that. I had to paddle out. Oh, I would have been probably about 9 in the morning, local time over there, and so I sort of had to deal with the loss as quickly as I had, and then try and get my head in like a state where I could actually go and compete, and it was huge that day too, so it was terrifying.
8: Oh my
7: on top
8: God.
7: Of that. But yeah, my brother Peter wanted to he always, like before I went to Hawaii, he said like his favorite thing in the world was to watch me surf. And so I was like, well, that sort of makes that decision. I'm going to go out and just give my best, and probably had one of my best ever days at Pipeline. I sort of had this invincible feeling that I knew Pete was going to be right there looking after me. So I just sent it, and it was a pretty wild old day.
8: I was just going to say, how does losing your three brothers, I imagine growing up in a family when you've got three older brothers, there's a family order, there's a personality order, there's like a way you all, how has that changed how you exist within your family and within yourself? Like, how does that change, like, you know, like I can imagine there'd be different bonds you had with different brothers in different ways, and being the youngest, there'd be a way they treat you, and suddenly now you're trying to be a father to, you know, I know you walked one of your brother's niece, Maddie, down the aisle, and so it's like all of the roles are reversing and flipping. How has that changed your sort of sense of self?
7: Yeah. At first, you know, with Sean passing, Sean was probably the person that I hung out with the most. He sort of led me around. He sort of was the person that would decide what we were doing, pretty much decided, you know, my path of where I was going to go in life. So losing him was probably the most, difficult one, in the sense that I just didn't have that person to follow. It was like, all right, I need to grow up and start taking charge of my own life. So that was the hardest in that sense. As we went on, I probably, after that, I probably became more sensible than my other two brothers. So I probably grew up a little bit more than them. You still look to those older brothers as guides, for me, almost like a sense of protection. So it did change a lot, and the first one was probably the one that was the one that really changed everything. I went from being a boy, had to grow up overnight pretty much.
8: Mick, there's so much more we need to talk to you about, including how you got Elon Musk on board to help you in the middle of a natural disaster. That's up next.
5: You drive home the Sarbo, it's Carrie Bickmore and Tommy Little, and we are still joined by the one and only Mick Fanning.
6: I'm so impressed with the fact that, like, if I'd had all this stuff happen to me, I think I'd disappear. Like, I'd disappear into myself. I'd tell everyone to get stuffed, and I'd go into a cocoon. You still to this day do so much to help people, and you're outwardly such a good force in this world. I was reading about the Northern Rivers floods and you springing into action. Can you tell, for people who don't know about it, what led you to tweeting Elon Musk?
7: It'd be best, mate. That one was so wild. Like, the 2022 Northern Rivers floods were just so radical. Where I was living at the time, my house sort of flooded a bit. I was trying to get my Bree and Xander to, you know, dry land, and wasn't too bad compared to what everyone else went through. And then that afternoon I got a message from Parko, and he went down the Tweed River just to check it out. And the next thing you know, he's like, oh, I've saved like 15, 16 people today just moving them from houses that were flooding. And he's like, there's going to be more tomorrow. So anyone who's got a jet ski, you know, maybe go down the river. And I was like, yep, let's go. Another mate of mine, Brooker, he jumped through his ski in. And then as we're doing that all day, we didn't know that our partners, you know, more people started coming out on skis and boats, and our partners were back at the Tweed boat ramp just putting like survival packs together, water, food. And it was just a huge sort of community thing where we all just put together as much as we possibly could to help these people. And it just, each day just got bigger and bigger and bigger. And I sort of got thrown into the role after 2 days of being on the ski and trying to navigate, like people getting to safety, but also people getting water and food and medical supplies. The team decided that I had to go and do a media run. And I had to be the face of the booth. And we're just in a meeting one day, and because all the phone and everything just got wiped out. Someone said, oh, we need to get Starlinks. And I was like, well, what's a Starlink? And they're like, oh, Elon Musk has these satellites and stuff. I was like, oh, okay. And they're like, do you want to tweet Elon Musk? I was like, oh, okay. So I didn't really know how to write a tweet, to be honest. And next thing you know, that went out. 5 minutes later, Chris Hemsworth rings me and he goes, you wouldn't believe it, my manager's best friend is the CEO of Starlink. And so she was able to get us, I think it was about 10 Starlinks, so people could communicate, let people know that they were safe to, yeah, and we're just dropping in from helicopters, just to make sure that people knew that they were safe, that they could let their families know and all that kind of stuff. So it was pretty wild. It was such a crazy, crazy week.
6: People wouldn't believe it. Like, if people are still telling the story now, like, oh, I was in a flood once and Mick Fanning came on a jet ski and rescued me. People would be like, bullshit, Barry, whatever.
7: Some of the stories that came out of it were, some were really funny, some were pretty, pretty heavy. You know, one funny story was we had a girl that was you know, just about to give birth, and she was up in the Woolloombar River, and one of the hazards put her on her boat. Sean was flying down the river, and then he's sitting there, and he saw his brother Dean, and Dean's like waving him over. He's like, come here. He's like, I can't. I've got to get this girl to hospital so she doesn't have a baby in my boat. And he's like, no, you've got to come over and check it out. So he swings on over. He goes, you wouldn't believe it, I've got a horse in my boat.
8: Oh.
6: What's the and maybe it's just because exceptional people are made of exceptional stuff, but I think particularly there's something nuts about surfers. Like in the pipeline story that we mentioned before, so there'd been three of your mates that, because of the size of the waves and the heavy hits they'd taken, had been hospitalized. You'd just found out you'd lost your brother. If one of those things in isolation had happened to me, I'd look out there and I'd go, nah, not today. But I feel like there's a surfer mentality, and tell me if it's wrong, that's like, yeah, bring it on. This kind of, you know, part of surfing is basically tackling adversity. Is that right? Or are you guys just nuts?
7: Yes and no. I was terrified. I'm always terrified. You know, especially that week leading up was crazy. It was, you know, we almost lost Evan Geiselman. He pretty much went blue. And then Owen had his traumatic brain injury. And then, just as I'm walking down after I found out the news about Pete, you know, Bede snaps his pelvis in half. It was just like, there was a lot of things going through the head, and it's like, maybe it is time to go home. But, you know, I felt like, as I said before, that day I felt like nothing was going to happen to me because I was just protected in with Peter. So, but there are times where, like one time we went and surfed Chopu and it was, well, I went to go and surf. It was like huge, like tow-in, like 20 foot. And I had my tow board, my vest and everything ready. And Taylor Knox is like, you're not going out. I was like, yes, I'm going out today. This is the day I'm going to go do it. And we got there and I looked at the waves and I hid my vest. I hid my tow board. And I was like, yep, I'm not going.
8: You just mentioned there, like, you know, the near deaths of your mates. We know you're famous punching the shark, which we're going to spare you from having to talk about for the 100th time again. It is in the book. And you've had another near miss with another shark. Like, why do you keep doing it? What's the why?
7: Just everything I get from surfing. You know, I'd probably end up in a loading bin if I didn't surf, to be honest.
6: You still could.
7: Hanging out with you.
6: Let's not rule it out.
7: I get so much out of Mother Nature and the ocean that I just need to be in it. If you know, Bree will look at me if I haven't surfed in a few days, she'd be like, you've got to go for a surf, even if there's no waves. You've got to get in the ocean. It's just given me everything, and I'm lucky enough that it keeps providing me joy.
6: Mick, the book is beautiful. I encourage everyone to read it. It is, after everything we talked about, uplifting. It's wonderfully written and it's great, and you should all get around it. Mick Fanning, the book is called All Heart and it's available now. Fano, thank you very much. Appreciate you.
7: Thank you, guys. Appreciate it. And, look forward to catching up soon.
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17: Ahoy to me perpendicular, Hamish.
18: Always. Well, only when excited do I get full. No, I am happy to be perpendicular. And that's a great, 90 degrees is a great angle. Always been my favourite.
17: Mm-hmm. Ahoy to me angle, Jack.
19: Okay. Somewhere in the geometry space?
18: Well, I mean, I guess you're just everything but a 90, because that would be me. I'm the perpendicular.
17: True. This will get you. Ahoy to me parallel, Andy.
19: Just how lines might intersect. E.
17: No.
18: How lines might choose to live their life.
19: Relationship from one line to another.
17: No, we are the three main types of parking.
18: A Okay. Yeah. I mean,
17: a nose parallel to curb. Park, an angle yep. park, or a perpendicular park. Yes.
18: They're fair enough.
17: They're the only three ways you can park.
18: Yes, I think. I mean, what you've done is you've covered every, as Jack said, every single relationship a line can have to another line.
17: Yes.
18: The word angle is a real blanket. Like, you really can throw that over everything.
17: Yes.
18: I always find do you always find very rare that you see it on some streets, rear to curb? Where it goes,
17: yes,
18: oh, you must park
17: rear to curb. Yes.
18: Rear to curb, and I don't care for that one bit.
17: Why is that?
18: The only thing I can think of is it's in situations where they prefer you to leave quickly, like to not back out and hold people up.
17: Yeah, right.
18: But
17: yes.
18: You're still going to stop and have to reverse point, in. There is delay. That's why I don't care for it.
19: It's delay one way or another. Mm. And I saw just last week, I saw the opposite, which was you can't no rear entry into these perpendicular
18: really?
19: Parks.
18: Many rules.
19: Yeah. Why?
18: Like, this is the bit.
19: I thought that might be because there was a nice garden bed behind and some maybe more of a chance of going back too far. If you're going in reverse.
18: Things like this where you see influencers going, we moved to Bali.
17: Yeah.
18: You know, we're sick of Australia and all its regulations. And, you know, join me as I park any way I want in any relation to the curb. And this is one of the things I love about living in Bali.
17: Yeah. Ahoy also to Ben, who went to hamishandy.com. Very easy to use audio upload system there. And he's from England.
1: Ahoy, Hamish, Andy, and number six. This is Ben from England calling, where we are currently experiencing our fifth heat wave of the summer. Because of this, we've had way more house flies than we normally would. It seems to be a constant supply in my kitchen at the moment. However, this has been a great opportunity for me to hone my skills on my Bug Assault 3.0, which I got on recommendation from Hamish and Jack. I'm just wondering if they're still using theirs. What kind of technique are you going for? I've adopted, and this is a bit of a tell me someone you haven't thought of in a while, the technique from the Paris Olympics. Do you remember the Turkish shooter? One hand on his gun, one hand in the pocket. Super casual, maximum style points. It's not really working for me. There's a lot of salt just

0: Keep up the good work.
1: What a legend. Am I the only one that thought he said house fires?
2: I thought he said house fires.
3: Oh, like, we're in a heat wave at the moment, so there's heaps more house fires.
2: And then he said he had several in his kitchen.
3: This is a grim statistic of how will we pull this back? And I'm using the bug assault a lot. Still, I hadn't fully caught on at that stage.
2: No, it was their fifth flies. Heat wave.
3: Yep.
2: That was the other one that was a little swallowed. But yes, several swarms of house flies.
3: Yep.
2: Yes.
3: Yeah, I still use it all the time. Love it. Obviously, at the moment, you know, you've been through winter, less house flies, but there is fly season starts and the kids are like, get the gun.
2: Mm.
3: We've seen one.
2: And I'd imagine, like golf, you build your summer swing in winter. Yep, I'd imagine you still have to keep your shooting up in winter so you're accurate enough when they come.
3: Well, I get my wife to put 5 or 6 Kalamata olive pips around the kitchen, synthetic flies.
2: Yeah.
3: And I'll come in and I've got 30 seconds to eliminate them all. Like an FBI shoot house.
2: Keep the training up.
3: keep the training up.
2: Hey, and Jack, I'm not sure if you are getting this, but lots of people are chipping or putting rings to a best man at weddings.
3: Yeah, mate, we've started something.
2: I feel like we've started something quite heavy.
3: Here's one that's not a chip or a putt, not golf-related, but similar vein. Where's his name? Connor. Just got married. Mm-hmm. Congrats, Connor. He says, managed to pull off the sacred ring chip at my wedding. it was kind of a ring chip.
2: Yeah.
3: So it's not quite a ring chip, but it's in the same vein as combining the delivery of the rings in a specialized system via the modality of the groom's favorite pastime. In this case, for Connor, it was fishing.
2: Right.
3: And so his brother, who was the groomsman, cast the rings.
2: Well, that's way riskier than a chip,
3: way
2: surely.
3: Yes, cast the rings to the best man. And obviously the brother here, hell of a fisherman, because he's like cast it perfectly to the best man. He's caught it, unhooked the rings, then handed them over.
2: Wow.
3: He goes, I wonder I might be able to help Andy get this over the line with Ben, because I convinced my now wife to let it happen.
2: Yeah.
3: And at the start, she was a definite no.
2: Mm-hmm.
3: Also, congrats on the SB Hamish. Thanks very much. But huge, huge from Connor.
2: You never say never. Bex says it's going to be traditional at this stage.
4: Have you, the clips that are coming up on social media, have you shown her them? Because why it's unconventional, I agree, it is unconventional, but it looks kind of nice.
2: It looks good. I love that you're willing
3: to concede it's unconventional. It's not like apart from, you know, when Princess Diana got married and they did the chipping of the rings, but, you know.
2: We do concede
3: it's unconventional.
2: It's becoming less unconventional with the amount of...
3: Right. You better hop on now, otherwise it's just going to be passé.
2: Yes. So, but I actually am less inclined to want to do it now. I've seen so many people do it and affect it. I think part of the excitement was... Hey, I thought you'd come up with a brand new and exciting way to...
3: I feel like it was pretty... I got the idea initially because the guy had his remote control golf cart bring him in and everyone was like, oh, that's great. And then we came up with the... You know, I would question if people are getting specially engineered golf balls for the rings to live inside, but...
2: Yep.
3: So be it.
2: Hey, on this point, and Jack, I wanted to put this to you. When was the last time you got together with just three other mates and went shopping?
4: Never. Unless like going to a service station to get some chockies at high school counts.
2: Yeah. Well, about 2 months ago, Haim and I with my brother and Hogs, we went for our suit fittings. We went suit shopping together. It was just
3: Well, this was your favourite kind of shopping, Jack, because it's really you go to a place, they give you a beer and you get a free suit. It's not really suit shopping. It's the best as a groomsman.
4: Yeah, and why it's better than shopping is you know where you're going, you know what you're getting. It's not just walking around.
2: That's what I preferred. I hate perusing. So to go there with a task, four of us with a beer, giggling away as we work through everybody. But they're very specific about the measure. Right, when it comes to the suit fitting.
4: Well, that's the whole thing. Isn't that the suit fitting?
2: That's right. Yeah. But this is what Hamish and I got a giggle out of. We go in, the tailor's there, he's got his measure, and Hogs declares, just so you know, I'm planning to lose weight before the wedding.
4: I bet they hear that every time. At least
3: Hogs
4: one.
3: Hogs' actual quote was, mate, when he did the waist, well, he sort of does your tummy.
4: Yeah.
3: Hogs just quietly goes to him, mate, take 5% off that. Which 5% of your girth is quite a bit.
2: So we get to the measurements. This is right. We
3: so the,

0: what's the guy meant to do?
1: There's okay, arms, well. There's inner arms, there's forearms, there's wrists, there's shoulders, right? I was jotting down what Hawks was saying for each of them. So, and your recollection matches mine for waistband. So
0: yep. It was like 5% off that.
1: He was very specific. So, and Hawks is just making verbal adjustments.
2: Yep.
1: So there's a guy measuring.
0: So what are we even here for, Hawks? Like, why don't you just send in like an Olympian and go measure this guy because that's the body I'm going for by the wedding. Because there's actually no point in his human body being there if all of the measurements are going to be adjusted.
1: So there's another guy there on a kind of a chic kind of laptop or like iPad-y kind of
2: punching
1: the numbers in. And there's and there's the measurer. So he says, waist, I think he said 96 centimeters or something. And Hawks went, take 5% off that straight away.
0: Yeah.
1: So the guy writing it down looked at Hawks and then looked back at the measurer going, well, the customer is always right, but who are we going with here?
0: I mean, I don't know anything about tailoring, but you would think logically it's way more dangerous to give someone a small suit than a big suit.
1: Yeah,
0: a big suit you can bring in, but a small suit, you're in trouble. And if we're at the location putting on the pants and Hawks' buttons explode and you call the tailor going, mate, you've sent Hawks a tiny suit, like, mate, he keeps sending us emails saying he's lost 15 kilos.
1: So they go to the shoulders, kind of across the back the shoulders, and I'm making up the numbers, but they might have said something like 56, and Hawks goes, put me down for a 58.
2: Oh, so bigger in the shoulders, stronger. Yeah. So
1: we questioned that. He said, planning on doing a lot of swimming.
0: Yes. So, that's how the weight's coming off.
1: So, like, okay. And the other thing we found funny, Ham, was they don't say you are carrying extra weight around your waist. Mm. You know, but they go strong. That's the word they use. So they go,
0: yep, strong measurement. Strong thigh. I had a strong thigh. Because I'd actually got, this is the same place I got my wedding suit from. So they had my measurements from when I got married.
2: Oh, well,
0: like 14 years ago. Yeah.
1: So you can compare the pair. Mm.
0: So it was an interesting one to go, okay, well, where have we slipped?
1: Yep.
2: Where have you got stronger?
1: Yeah.
0: Have you got stronger biceps? That'd be a fine one to
1: Haim's
0: go up in.
1: Numbers were very good.
2: Yeah.
0: Pretty consistent.
1: My
0: actually.
1: Numbers had drifted from when I was last in the shop.
2: Okay.
1: Which is a shame.
2: And are you hoping to take 5% off?
1: Well, I figured I'll just go with, I'm hoping to, but I think I'll just go with what they've got, which releases the pressure of having to change.
0: Absolutely.
1: My
0: and a good suit.
1: Hmm.
0: Good suit. That's all the wedding shredding you need. Just wear a good suit. You look great.
2: No one's really going to tell if Hawks got an extra 5% on.
0: We're not going in bobsled uniforms. Like, it's a tuxedo.
1: Exactly. So then he measures the forearms. Hawks goes, add a couple. We question forearms. He then goes, the swimming.
0: Swimming. Yeah. So I don't know what his technique's like. I'm not really a swimmer myself, but he's obviously pulling a lot of water with those arms.
1: Inner arms. He goes, that's fine. That's fine. Keep as is. Again, the guy on the computer is absolutely panicking, going, what? I don't know which ones I meant.
0: Yes, am I writing down the ideal man or am I writing down the one we can see?
1: As I said, I've been holding onto this because it's been 2 months.
0: Yep.
1: And joining us now is Hawks, because I would love to know.
0: Here we go. It's actually our journey for Hawks' wedding shredding, isn't it? Yeah. Traditionally, it's the bride or the groom, but now it's one of the groomsmen.
1: Ahoy to you, Hawks.
3: Hello, boys.
1: Yeah.
0: Ahoy, Hawks.
1: Now, Hawks, how are we faring? It's 8 weeks in. There's a few months to go, of course, but you're approaching halfway.
3: Well,
1: how are we feeling you've gone?
3: There were some good news last week. I'd lost a couple. I'd lost two. Mm-hmm. But I had a big weekend. I'll put it back on.
0: Okay. So just range fighting. But I mean, the scales. You can't go off scales like...
2: Yeah. Two kilos can come and go.
1: Yeah.
0: The big poo has got to be one.
3: No, you always weigh myself in the morning. So, and it's just, you know, completely clear it all out. But actual poo doesn't make too much of a difference, to tell you the truth.
0: Okay. Well,
1: I guess this is not what we're talking about.
0: I guess it depends who you are. But I mean, you know, next time, put a bucket on the scales, zero it off, go in the bucket, see what we're talking. I think you'd get at least half a kilo out of it.
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2: Okay, we've got to jump into this. The price is correct. Our game show where you have a chance to win items impulse bought by Hamish off Instagram. He spent, well, $70,000, I think, or thereabouts.
3: They're rippers. They are bloody good items. More to be revealed later in the show, Ando.
2: Yes, but I really need your attention. That's why we're at the top of the show. We want logistics.
3: Full attention?
2: You're looking down at your computer. I need you full attention. What are you doing over there? I said logistics and immediately
3: you've got my ears and occasionally my eyes.
2: Well, I wanted to give this more excitement, so I'm going to put game show
3: logistics.
2: Music behind it.
3: No, I'm going to give logistics excitement.
2: I need it because these are questions being asked by the TV studio that need to be answered.
3: Yeah.
2: And it's not what is the game. We'll get to that.
3: That will sort itself out. Like, what? How do you play this game? How
2: I think
3: will
2: we've
3: people
2: got a vibe
3: this game?
2: Of that. Yeah. They would like, well, one of the questions was, and do it before the music, one of the questions was, when will they get the script?
3: That's, you can just put a line through that. Okay, Don't worry about that. You can't script magic.
2: This is the questions that we're getting from the TV studio and the producers there that would,
3: gotcha,
2: that people making a game show normally would ask and get a response on. So in game show style, I'll put some music behind it. I want quick answers because I know I'll lose you guys' attention, but yep. I've got a list of things.
3: Okay. No thinking time.
2: By the way, the slot's covered. We've managed to get the 7:30 slot on Sunday
3: on
2: night.
3: YouTube?
2: Yeah, on YouTube.
3: Congratulations. Which is unreal.
2: Yeah, yeah.
3: That's huge. Now there's more pressure because that's prime time,
2: that's
3: baby.
2: That's prime time, baby. Yes. Okay. Let's go into it, Jack.
3: Good, Jack.
2: Opening titles. Do we want to make them?
3: No. I thought we wanted to burn through this. Yeah, do we want this to be a quick meeting?
2: Yeah, okay, so just
3: time. You can have a little bit. Why don't we just have... Well, Jack, aren't you doing the theme song?
4: Yeah, but what's opening titles? Like, just a graphic that plays?
2: Maybe. Or, like, sometimes there's other...
3: We probably should just start with the song.
4: I have no expertise in making a graphical...
2: No, we're not expecting you to make it. I was like, do we want it? But you making the song, what did you think the song... What would the song be playing?
3: The song might describe
4: the song needs
3: the show.
4: To say, like, you would want to see the show name, The Price is Correct. Probably
3: featuring,
4: like,
3: the tip-in point.
4: Yeah. Probably doing some animations and stuff.
2: That's opening title. Okay.
3: I think we need the song first. We need the song first. Okay, okay.
2: Can we get the song next week?
4: Yes, next week.
2: Okay. Okay.
3: Great.
2: All right.
3: Do that and then
2: TBC.
3: Yeah, but they don't need that. We'll do that.
2: Yes, but they need to know whether we're like this is we are the when you say we, who's doing it?
3: Yeah, good point. That's us. No, that's us. But I mean, someone will need to do that.
2: I
3: actually do think Jack is the bottleneck there. He's the first step in that scenario.
2: I think they
3: would have written the Cheers theme song before they then put the pictures over it.
2: Fair.
3: You need to know what's in the song first.
2: Yep. Yep. Okay. To be determined, but yes, we want them. Water safety. I've got an email here that I thought might spike your interest. It says, it's a guy called Oscar Widowitz.
3: Yep.
2: He writes, I'm applying for what I believe to be the most important role in the entire show, the safety diver sitting at the bottom of the pool.
4: Oh, that's interesting.
3: Good. Yeah,
2: I'm a qualified scuba instructor, so rather than just watching the show at home and thinking there should probably be someone down there saving people, I'm offering my services. Proposed duties include sitting underwater looking professional, keeping an eye on anyone who enters the pool, providing immediate assistance if something goes wrong, recovering anything or anyone that ends up in the pool where it shouldn't, generally adding an unnecessary but reassuring level of scuba-based safety to tip in point.
3: That's good, because I thought we'd just have lifeguards with the big stick, but if someone completely goes down, you want someone under there. So does that mean he has to put enough oxygen in for like an hour down there?
2: I don't know how big your tank can be, but he will be shooting for well over an hour, I imagine.
3: He'd do swap outs, I reckon. He'd come to you don't need to decompress or anything to come to the top. He'd just come out. He might go through four or five tanks, though.
2: He's happy to fly himself over or drive from South Australia. Are we locking him in?
3: Yep.
4: No, I do like that.
2: Okay, I love that.
4: Also, if we drop anything in, like, a question card or something, in, he can grab that for us.
3: Seems like overkill to get a question card out, but yes.
4: No, or something that might sink.
3: A man driving a quarter of the way across the country with scuba gear to fish out a cardboard card that we couldn't remember the question of.
2: Do we want lifesavers? We've got a few
3: guys. I've got
2: guys.
3: A heap here. Yeah. Natasha's written in. She's like, I'm happy. I'll be a pool lifeguard. Yep. You know, for... People are still a bit unclear like of the name of the show, but again, yeah, it is The Price is Correct featuring the tip-in point.
2: Yeah.
3: We've got, I think, we'll reach out to a bunch of people. We've got people that run some, surf schools.
2: Some lifesavers here with 10 years experience from the Gunnamatta Surf Lifesaving Club, which is one of the most treacherous parts of the ocean
4: but
2: here in Victoria.
4: Are we going to have an issue with...
3: We've got Kyle. Kyle wrote in. He's a doctor and a surf lifesaver, in case we want
4: that's good.
3: Both.
2: Okay. Well, we'll come back to you on that one, but yes, we do need it.
4: But do we need to know when it's a scuba guy problem versus a life-saving problem?
3: Yeah, I think you will give them a... Well, why don't we have a flare that you
4: can let off a signal flare?
3: Then they won't fight.
4: They're not going to go, my victim, your victim.
3: They're not going to rip them apart under there. But I think if you're underwater and you see someone waving the flare above water, that tells you they've abandoned the rescue attempt. It's now over to the deep sea unit.
2: Great. Okay, we need a flare, Carls. And also, I imagine if it's sub-water level and above the water level, if the person's gone up to the top, the lifesaver can do it. If they're straight to the bottom, that is for our scuba
3: Then we need a signal from the...
2: It's a big grey area for me.
3: You take over.
2: Okay, we'll work it out. Casting Ham, you mentioned during the studio walkthrough that you wanted to cast a couple of models.
3: Yes, please.
2: Yeah, to be like alongside your prize section.
3: Mm. Yeah. Well, I just think, you know, it's that thing of like when it's a jet ski and the prize is right, there's just someone, you know, there's like people pretending to be at the beach or waving or whatever. It's usually a guy and a girl and they have to pretend to be married.
2: Models are expensive. Are you open to people submitting if you are a model or hot enough, if you believe you're hot enough to be a model?
4: Well, don't say it like that. That sounds like you're going to creep on the photos.
3: That's a big casting couch. Yeah.
2: But yes, can we say that we're not actually going to book anyone?
3: Send all submissions to Andy. Andy Lee can get me work at gmail.com.
2: All right, write in hamishdandy.com if you think that you're hot enough to be a model to be on the display cabinet for Haim. Cameras. We've only been allocated 3 total, which is 2 petty cams, which are the ones that go kind of at
3: eye
2: height.
3: Studio TV cameras, yeah.
2: And then a jib. A big jib
3: shot.
2: That's
3: the one on a crane.
2: Yeah, that kind of flies over.
3: You do need those to kind of sweep along and give you the feel of the studio.
2: Mm-hmm. Yeah, we'd been a show like this would have 7 minimum. The way around it is we could just shoot all our audience shots, like reaction shots at the start, but then people may be reacting to things that they weren't actually reacting to.
4: Could you get them to react at the end so we go,
3: could we roll through 20 different reactions at the start and we just splice those through the show?
2: Yeah, I think
3: so then all the cameras turn around and cover the action.
2: Yeah,
3: takes the pressure off the audience too. Like it's not nice to see the red light go on and they're on in the crowd and you're like, do I have to do a better performance? This lets people kind of know, boom.
2: Yeah.
3: I've got my best cheering out.
2: Yeah.
3: Yeah, great. Let's just do 20 standard kind of like Getty image audience reactions at the start.
2: Perfect. Done.
4: One problem with that, sorry, and I know you want to go fast. What if, say, someone's gone, come on down, come on through, we push them in the pool, they're dripping wet, then all of a sudden we cut back to them before the show and they're clapping and going,
3: great. Right. One for the fans.
2: One for the fans. Okay. You know, there one was a the white fans. Van in Braveheart on the hill.
3: Cup of coffee in Game of Thrones. Doesn't matter. Exactly. One for the fans.
2: One for the fans. Wardrobe, what do you think?
3: Suits.
2: Do we want? I was wondering, do we want to pull out the tuxedos again? We haven't worn them since Gap Year.
3: I think suits. Suits for a game show.
4: You know what? I've never worn a tuxedo before, and to your wedding will be the first time I've ever worn a tux.
3: Really? You want to wear a tuxedo again?
4: Should I just wear the tux?
2: Yeah.
4: Because I've got nothing else to use for it.
2: Yeah.
4: Well, no, I'm one of the...
2: He's a pusher, isn't he?
4: I won't be in the pool.
3: Yeah, I know, but anything could happen.
4: Don't push me in the pool.
2: Okay. That's right. So suits for us, Ham. Tux for Jack. Audio. Are there any other cast members other than Hamish and Andy that will need a mic? Jack will need a mic, but if he's going in the pool...
4: Don't push me in the pool. I'm
3: pretty hard
4: pusher.
3: Not to now.
4: No, don't, because I'm going to wear the tuxedo. It's expensive.
5: I know. I warned you not to wear it.
2: Okay, a mic for Jack. That will make you more waterproof.
4: Okay. But now I'm not going to want to go near the pool.
2: But you're the pusher.
4: But I'll have to like push with a long pole or something because I don't want to step near the edge.
3: It's not called the edge, Jack. What's it called?
4: The tip in point.
2: Yes.
4: Thank you.
5: Don't say the E word during the show.
2: Yes, exactly. Storage and gear. Where do we want the prizes? How do you want them to travel in to the studio? Are they already there preset?
3: Safely and swiftly.
2: But are they? Is it a reveal as they come in, or are they already there in set and we're cutting towards it?
3: I think they would need to get brought in one by one, probably on a forklift.
2: See, the forklift.
3: Some are heavy.
2: Mm. Right.
3: Forklift driver, please.
2: Hoggs' nephew's got his forklift driver license.
3: Hired.
2: Okay, we'll see if Will's available.
3: And because some of them, because I'm going to have a little area where the models are, and if it's like, okay, it's this, we want them kind of acting with it, but we'll need a forklift getting them in and out. We'll fine-tune that, but I do want a forklift.
2: Just so I'm clear for them, will the forklift be on camera coming in, or is it coming in, dropping it, and it's covered, and then we want to reveal it?
3: We don't know yet.
4: No, drive the forklift out. You never saw the forklift on Price is Right.
3: This is not the Price is Right, Jack. This is the Price is Correct. Anything can happen, including the pool pusher accidentally getting dragged in.
2: All right, audience. Yes. Normally there's an audience bay where people congregate, and there's normally audience coordinators and also a warm-up person. Mm-hmm. Can we need any of that? Just come pre-warmed. Audience, just be warm from the start.
3: It'll be on a checklist. You're hot? Are you a hot crowd tonight?
2: Yeah.
3: If you're not hot, you can't come in.
2: Yeah, exactly. So it
3: must be preheated.
2: Do we need a doorman then?
3: Someone to kind of make sure they get seated and do everything.
2: So an audience
3: I think everyone should bring a swimming bag too, like if you're going for a swim.
2: That's nice.
3: Because you need a towel. Everyone will need, two towels and a soft change of clothes too.
2: Okay.
3: Yeah. And a garbage bag.
2: Tick, tick, tick. You have to tick off those things to be allowed in, plus you're coming in.
3: Because you're
2: going
3: to have to get changed. We probably just have to have cubicles or things set up for people to get changed in.
2: Great. That's all I had.
3: Like portable dressing rooms, you know what I mean? Just sort of out the back to go, okay, well, you've got to get changed if you end up in the pool.
2: Yeah.
3: Because they'll free. They'll get hypothermia. You can't just walk around wet for the next 4 hours.
4: Aren't we going to make the pool warm?
2: No.
3: I don't think we can promise that.
2: Music's done, guys. But,
3: Well, meeting's over. Actually do like a time limit meeting. Then now I know you just have to get to the end.
0: We're taking a quick break, but we'll continue this episode of the Hamish and Andy podcast next.
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3: Hey, and we understand it's only September.
4: Yep.
3: And the government mandated break, though, is coming at us.
4: It's on the horizon.
3: It's on the horizon. And hence, we felt we should play this game only one more time for the year, because as you get further through the year, it's harder. Of course, I'm talking about Tell Us Someone We Haven't Thought Of in a While. People send in their hats to the show, the pod, in the hope that we read out their the description of their hat and their company. There's three hats that people are playing for at the moment. I've got them in front of me. This is an appalling hat.
4: This is a good point to remind people that it's a sponsorship gamble.
3: Yeah.
4: Your business will be judged on the quality of the promotional hat you make.
3: It's got MIGCO engineering on the back. It's a Velcro latch, which seems
4: not
3: flimsy
4: our favorite.
3: And already feels like it's going to pulling off at the seam and on a stiff Velcro. It's completely black with their MIGCO engineering symbol.
4: No, I don't mind that idea. Black on black is, I think, a subtler way to get the brand out there.
3: But then they've got that white stripe on the peak.
4: I don't agree with that as well. I think that screams at me of going, oh, listen, because you've got the embroidery at the back, we can chuck in a white stripe on the peak for free. It's no extra cost because you've already got the embroidery machine out. And I feel like whoever's in charge of the hat went, yeah.
3: Yeah, exactly.
4: Why would you go black on black. And you're going understated and then you put a bloody... You put like a beacon, a rimming on the peak. We don't care about the peak. It's not a feature. It's a given.
3: That's the dunce of the group today.
4: Big misstep.
3: This one is Tristan Robison. Don't know what they do, but a lovely trucker hat.
4: That's good.
3: Feels like the kind of one you'd might be able to find at Mount Evans when we were doing Colorado.
4: That's a deep cut. Yeah, I know what you're talking about.
3: It feels like the kind of hat you'd find in Colorado.
4: Yep, at a petrol station.
3: At a petrol station if you're going mountaineering.
4: Or a gas station for our American listeners.
3: Final one. First time I've had something like this. A bucket hat.
4: Bold.
3: It's a terry toweling pink bucket hat from Winston with a Y.
4: Winston. I like it.
5: Oh, no, but look at that. It looks like an iron-on transfer for the logo.
3: It is an iron-on transfer.
5: And Winston, watch it catch the light. It's terrible.
4: Just as a general rule, I have a series of hats that I would enjoy wearing, not for everyday wear, but like walking around in the garden. I quite like a terry toweling bucket hat.
3: This one's hot pink. What is Winston with a Y?
5: Windows and blinds.
3: Winston, right. Okay. Mm. But they're not showing off any windows or blinds in their
4: I think they're
3: logo.
4: Hoping that people know. I mean, and if you're hoping to get a deal for your house, obviously they don't have that many blinds. Like, they don't have 25,000 blinds in the store ready to go at all times. But I think for regular houses, they have enough.
3: Okay, let's jump into it.
6: It's been a while since I've thought
3: about Anna Kournikova.
4: Okay, yes.
6: Yeah, it's been a while since I've seen them. Who else?
4: Yeah.
3: Would that have qualified? Would either of you thought about Anna Kournikova, the ex-tennis player?
4: Yeah, it doesn't. I can't
5: this
4: think
5: year.
4: Of
5: we
4: a
5: were talking
4: time
5: about
4: I would have thought
5: Enrique
4: about
5: Iglesias this year, and they were together for a time, I think.
3: So you reckon when you were marching
5: I think I would have paired them together in my head during that conversation.
4: Right. So even though you didn't express it verbally while you were looking through Enrique's file, you would have glanced at known accomplices and you would have seen her. Okay.
3: Okay, fair enough. Anthony, ahoy to you.
7: Ahoy, boys. Gusto to you.
3: And gusto
4: to you, Ant. All right, Ant, this is exciting. We've got three various hats on the line here. It's going to come down to preference, but as Andy mentioned, there is probably a wrong choice.
3: Yes.
4: Who have we not thought about this year?
7: I was watching the World Cup and the Netherlands were about to play and we started listing off some of the players in the team like Van Dijk, Van de Ven, and then my mates threw out Van den Hoogenband. Peter Van den Hoogenband is a person I haven't thought about in a while.
4: That is a great... Andy's already, I can see him just nodding going, I do. He does. Andy does think about people more than me and Jack. Peter Van Hoogenband, for those, personally, you're all clear from me, and it's a great Dutch sports person to pick because the rules for this game are you we do need, it needs to be someone that you could conceivably think about.
3: Yes.
4: And of course, Peter van den Hoogenband in the year 2000 at the Sydney Olympics was running his mouth and saying was that the 2000 Olympics where he was saying he was going to smash the Aussies?
7: Thorpe's rival.
4: Thorpe's rival.
3: Well, the Thorpe docos just came out recently. I saw whether it was a doco or a piece on Thorpe which talked about Peter van den Hoogenband.
5: So he wouldn't be a talking head in it.
3: No, he wasn't a talking head in it. No. He was pitted as rival, which created excitement and tension for Thorpe. But certainly someone I thought about.
4: God, wow. Really good try, Ant.
3: Sorry, Ant. Sorry, mate.
7: No worries.
3: As soon as you went, it started
4: listening. He's taken it well.
3: Ducks.
4: He's taken it well, like Peter van den Hoogenband did in the year 2000 as he was denied gold.
3: Josh, ahoy to you.
8: Ahoy, boys. Happy birthday, Andy.
3: No need. Good on you, mate. Tell us someone we haven't thought of in a while.
8: I'm going with someone that's kind of took Australia by storm for a bit there, and I'm going with British magician Dynamo.
3: That's a good one for me. Haim, you do like thinking about magic more than I.
4: I honestly say I've thought about Dynamo?
3: What was his trademark magician move?
4: I mean, his show, did he do the one where he went round, there was this, I mean, I don't know how much everyone's watched of him, but was he the guy that it looked like he was holding onto the outside of a London bus, like a double-decker bus, and it was sort of an optical illusion.
3: And he was just hovering, was he?
4: Well, it just looked like he had his hand casually placed out and he was just flying along next to the bus. But he did a bunch of other stuff. He would do,
3: is that Dynamo?
8: I think he was just a jack of all trades, wasn't he? He could do a bit of everything and he could nail whatever was there for him.
4: Mental stuff, close-up stuff, stuff.
3: He's confirming he does stuck to a bus stuff.
4: He does stuck to a bus stuff. See, if this was Quizmas, Ando, and we had Magic Mike as the host, Mike could give us his top 50 tricks.
3: But...
4: Look, I don't think I have thought of Dynamo. I think I'm aware of him and I respect his body of work when I can accurately remember it.
3: You've got yourself a hat.
8: Beautiful.
3: Josh, what hat do you want to go for?
8: We have to go the Terry Towling, I reckon.
3: With enough washes or even just a hot iron, you could get the Winston off, I reckon.
4: You could get the branding off.
3: You could
4: melt that off, no worries.
3: Yeah, I think that would make it better. On the inside, I haven't realised, it also says Winston.
4: Is it reversible?
3: It is reversible.
8: All right. Brilliant.
4: Yeah, you got your work cut out for you. Oh, look at that. It's a grey on the inside. So it's sort of like
3: a grey kind of more
4: wearing it to the office kind of hat. And then when 501 hits, she inverts and you got yourself a pink Terry Towling bucket and you become Fisher.
3: Yeah, this one's more of an army kind of khaki type material within the grey.
4: Only if you're in the most ragtag of militias, though, would you wear it for combat purposes.
3: Blinds, doors, shutters and awnings. I should have looked deeper when I was wondering what they did. All right, Josh, thank you. Adam, ahoy to you.
9: Hey, guys. Ahoy, ahoy, boys.
3: tell us someone we haven't thought of in a while.
9: I really hope you guys haven't had a conversation with your neighbours from over the fence recently, because I'm thinking of Wilson from Home Improvement.
3: I am so sorry.
4: I'm so sorry. He's just, unfortunately, we're of the generation where he's a monthly reference, probably. But he was also Jack.
9: I'll take a bit of a gamble there.
4: Yeah, I think he was a crossword clue not too long ago. It was like, for the word fence, it was like this, you know, you might talk to a neighbour, Wilson, through this.
3: Well, mine comes from the AB. I've got a neighbour do not watch this show, the animation, next door neighbour, Goblin. And the ABC said, is it getting a bit samey? And I said, in my notes back to them, they did 240 episodes of Wilson saying, howdy, neighbour, in the exact same manner, then doing kind of a circumspect,
5: and like, you didn't even
3: teaching.
5: You didn't even get to see him. You're just looking at a fence and the top
4: Isn't
5: of his head.
4: Isn't that crazy that he was the star?
3: Was not dissimilar.
4: He was in a fishing hat,
3: To not the pink side, but the grey side of this Wilson with a Y hat, Terry Towling.
4: He was probably one of the biggest stars of the 90s, and we don't know what he looks like.
5: Isn't that
4: amazing? Perfect scenario.
3: Yeah, I'd have email evidence that I've thought of Wilson in the last little bit. So sorry, Adam.
4: Strike out.
9: Thanks, boys.
3: Oh, it's a pleasure, mate. Thanks for playing. Do call again. Lockie, wrap this up for us. Tell us something we haven't thought of in a while.
10: Ahoy, lads. Happy gusto.
4: And happy gusto. You haven't had a happy gusto before.
3: Happy gusto to
4: you, but it's better than sad gusto.
3: Yes.
4: Happy gusto to you, Locke. Who haven't we thought of for a while?
10: I was going through my liked songs on Spotify, and right down the bottom, I found an absolute throwback by Brian McFadden, and I thought that would be a great one.
4: I don't think I've thought of McFadden for a while.
3: I've thought of McFadden this year.
4: I would have thought of Ronan Keating. Now, I know they're not the same, but they're in the same... They're in the same era
3: species.
4: Where Australia...
3: Same genus
4: where Australia went, we will take Irish singers.
3: Mm. Yes.
4: But be they bad boy or not.
3: Yeah.
4: And we will welcome them.
3: Yes. I don't...
4: I think I'm clear on McFadden. Mm.
5: Did they come out of the same band or different band?
3: Different band.
4: Same era. Same era. Yeah.
3: Westlife was McFadden. One.
4: Yep.
3: And then Boyzone... Would that be
4: Couldn't tell you.
3: Maybe
5: that
3: Ronan.
5: Sounds right.
4: Yep.
3: And then McFadden was engaged to Delta, or just That was when Australia. We thought we were in love with him, but then he wronged Delta.
4: Yep.
3: And was banished. And I don't think we've seen him since, or thought about him.
4: And he hasn't thought about him this year, but he's showing evidence he has thought about him previously, because he does have a pretty good dossier on him, but it wasn't compiled this year, which I think is clear from me.
3: Yeah, you got yourself a hat, Lockie.
5: Awesome.
3: Yes, what would you like? There's two to choose from. The one you might find in a Colorado gas station, or quite simply put, the worst hat we've had for some time in the MIG engineering.
10: Tough choice. I think the trucker hat's the only one that might suit my head, so I might have to go with that one.
3: Yeah, well good guess. Yeah, well choice. Thanks
4: Couldn't
3: very
4: trust
3: much.
4: The Velcro on the other. Well done, mate.
10: Thanks, lads.
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3: Ahoy to me, waning gibbous. Hamish.
4: I think I know what I am. Would Jax be a waxing gibbous?
3: He's a waxing crescent.
4: Crescent, yeah. We're moons.
5: We're in the sky.
4: We're moons, baby.
3: We're moons.
4: We're phases of the moon.
3: Yes. Did you know that?
5: I did know waxing and waning.
3: And I'm
4: full. Did you know gibbous?
5: I assumed that gibbous was the second half of the waxing and waning.
4: Because I didn't quite know gibbous, I suppose, because it's a different word for the other one.
3: So crescent, obviously, you have a smaller portion of the moon is lit up. And then the gibbous is when the bigger side of the moon is...
4: That's the gibbous. But it's on its way.
3: Yeah, but it's on
4: gibbous
3: its way.
4: Give us some more.
3: Yes.
4: Come on, baby, fill up.
3: And waxing is when the moon shape is growing in size.
4: Yep, waning, shrinking.
3: Yeah.
4: Bloody good moon chat. Yeah. Thank you to Mike.
3: Yeah, and take the rest of the week off, Mike.
4: Well, that's a big one.
3: You must be exhausted.
4: That's a big one. That's obviously come with a page with lots of descriptions.
3: Ahoy also to Courtney from Emerald, who used the very easy-to-use system at hamishnandy.com to upload this bit of audio.
6: Hi, Hamish and Andy and Big Boy Jack. Courtney here from Emerald. I was just vacuuming the floor and I very quickly filled up the vacuum canister with dust. Mm-hmm. My husband, Chris, then asked me if I wanted to empty the vacuum canister, to which I gave him my now stock standard response, which is, that's a Chris job, that's a Chris job. So thanks for that one, Andy.
4: And it would have annoyed you a bit too, Ando, that she kept the vacuum cleaner going there to record the audio. I did see a purse of the lips as Andy thought to himself.
3: I had a bit of
4: Atmos.
3: Atmos, that's nice. I just felt sorry for Chris because we've all been there. I've always have to empty the vacuum cleaner. It's strictly my job for some reason.
4: I'm just always of the feeling, and you'd be in this camp too, Jack, I reckon, that it's always just got one more trip in it.
5: Oh, my God. The last time I took one out, it was so full. It's like touching a water balloon.
4: Ours is so dense. Because I'm always thinking to myself, well, if you can suck air through, dust ain't that much bigger. So we got a little bit more space in there. It's almost a briquette. We probably should keep ours to build... like a small igloo out of them or something. It would be very
3: definitely
4: dense material.
3: Losing the overall sucking functionality with too much in there. I mean, it can't.
4: Probably. But I find if you run it back and forth over the Cheerio enough, eventually it will hit a good patch of wind. and it will hoist that heavy piece of cereal up the neck. Hey, speaking of our partners, guys, I wanted to start today with what I hope is just a little safe space for the lads here. Right. And not, you know, I know it's a public forum, but the reason I wanted to designate this, the start of the show was, I think in my relationship, and I'm guessing it's the same for you guys, there are often times when I bring a joke to the relationship, usually it's just between Zoe and I, this one is, and I go, hey, how funny is this? And it doesn't get the response that I think it deserves.
3: Mm.
4: And I'll often try again, which has a low hit rate of increasing. It hasn't happened where Zoe turns around and goes, oh, okay, yeah, now I get it. That's really funny. It's usually just these are the ones where I'm like, hey, I feel like I should be getting more for this.
3: Yeah.
4: And I thought, if this is happening, where else can I get the kind of feedback that I'm yearning for this joke, if not with you two gentlemen?
5: All right, let's hear it.
4: All right, well, I've got something I want to start with.
3: I've got one as well, actually.
4: Yeah, great. Have you got one, Jack?
5: I got one that you wouldn't even call it a joke anymore, but I use it almost daily.
4: Okay. this, like, my question to you guys is, tell me if this is funny. And, you know, brackets, hint, it is. So okay. I don't know why Zoe isn't laughing at this. Yeah. Little couple of weekends ago, I went on a road trip, like a little boys' weekend away. Now, there was four of us. Two of the members were my old housemates, Hato and John, who I lived with for 10 years, right?
3: Yes.
4: So I understand perhaps Zoe's resistance to be like, okay, that's kind of the scene I rescued you from.
3: Yes.
4: That was your wilder times, yes. less domesticated times.
3: You did, and maybe, she said, and she admitted, and you've admitted that she then took pig management to a new level for about 10 years to see the man we have now.
4: Sharpened him up, trimmed him the back, stopped him wearing t-shirts with logos on them, stuff like that. Said, "Hey, we can lose the Spanish motorbike companies that don't exist. You don't need to wear those t-shirts anymore." Yes. Things like that. Yep. So yeah, over time, sculpted him, gentrified him into the pleasant shopping mall that he is now. But he was once a wilder suburb. And this is where her resistance is. So I go, hey, oh, I'm like, Zoe, forgot to tell you, we did this really funny joke while we're away with John and Hato. It started where we, like, anytime John was on his phone, we'd go in, like, go to the bathroom and get, like, six or seven tissues, scrunch them up, go in and sprinkle them around him and then take a photo of him. I'm going to send you guys a bunch of them now.
5: That's a great joke.
4: It was a very funny joke. And I'd be like, we did it once. And then it just became a thing where every time I'd see John by himself, preferably on his phone, I'd always have a pocket full of tissues and just run up and chuck them at his feet. And so it just looked like he was enjoying himself everywhere. Yes, everywhere we went on our trip, no matter where we were, like the pub, it just became this great joke. Anyway, Zoe's face is like totally blank. As I'm saying this, like, so you know, it's great because the photos, like, look at this, you know, I'd go to him, hey, mate, did you see what's on the WhatsApp? He'd look at the WhatsApp.
5: I'm seeing them.
4: Yeah, you're seeing it? Very good, right? Like, we're in the camper van, he'd look at the WhatsApp, I'd chuck the tissues over him and take a photo of him so it just looks like he's having these huge sessions. Nothing. Jack, you're looking at them.
5: Even at the bar.
4: Even at the pub. That's
7: a 10 out of 10 from me.
4: Yeah, I mean, that's what I thought. I'm like, am I going crazy here? This is a great joke.
3: Well, now this is a safe space. I'm going to bring up mine that I keep doing to Beck, and I've actually been banned from doing it, which I think is unfair because I think it's a funny joke. But whenever I'm in public, and it's very rare, but we catch paparazzi there.
4: Oh, yeah, yep, yep.
3: I get down on one knee and pretend to propose.
4: Okay.
3: Most recently at the baggage claim in Melbourne Airport.
4: Okay. No, I can't see why Beck would.
3: But it's nice to be here with you guys appreciating the joke. Yeah. That would be a hell of a scoop after 10 years of dating.
4: Great scoop.
3: Especially I've decided to do it. Right on the baggage claim.
7: And the joke there is not really on Beck, it's on the paparazzi. Because for a second they think.
4: Yes, you're right, Jack. It's on the insatiable media, it's on the clickbait industry. Yes.
3: Exactly. That's what I try to explain.
4: Don't you see, honey? I'm making a political statement about the state of
3: attention-starved
4: clickbait economy that people are being sucked into.
3: Yes.
4: I'm a performance artist.
3: Jack, do you have one?
7: Now the thing I thought of when you started this, it's not even really a joke by the standards of what you guys are bringing to the table.
4: I mean, Andy's is big high stakes, I'll tell you that.

0: love from Bianca, but I still do it, is when she asks me to do some sort of chore around the house, like, can you take the bin out or can you do the dishes?
1: Just do it, by the way, just do it for once without being asked.
2: That would be hilarious.
0: If she asks me to do a household chore, I'll say, but I'm just a little boy. And now I wish I hadn't told you. Now I wish I actually
2: I wish.
0: Told you.
2: Has it ever worked?
0: It's never worked.
3: You've had the best one.
2: Okay, you know what you need to do, Jack? You got to, like, you need to wait for the next time she tells you, like, do this. And you, as she's leaving the house, right, so this could take a while, but you need to get, you know, the tiny hands? Like, I bought a pair the other week. They've got them at the post office. You know, with, like, the, you can put them on one finger and it's a tiny pair of hands.
3: Oh, like doll. Some people put people on the top of pens sometimes.
2: Doll hands. Yeah. They're like little doll hands. People kind of, there's a thing on Instagram I've seen where you can massage cats' faces with them. So it looks like the cat's getting it, like, a, or it's a giant cat getting a massage. Just wait till she leaves and then film some videos of your, like, little tiny hands trying to take out the things and be like, see, I can't do it. I am a tiny boy.
1: Haim, there's a lot of reasons to listen to this show, but I'd say the main one is to get the upper hand on everybody socially or in the workplace, professionally.
2: And it used to be that you could buy two very good books for that reason, the Power Moves books. Do we still have any Power Moves Volume 2 Taking Advantage of a Madman books left, or did they sell out over Christmas?
1: No, we've got plenty.
2: More. Yes. Don't tell me the madman ordered another shipping container full. No, so it's still available. So still, if you prefer the book form, obviously, certainly volume two remains available.
1: HaimShenny.com.
2: Due to Hogs ordering slightly more books than there are people in Australia. But now that we've sorted that out, this is the only place, the podcast remains the only place you can get the fresh stuff. The books are more like, you know, when you dry garlics and chilies and you can
1: still
2: then
1: delicious.
2: Sell them.
1: Still
2: delicious. They absolutely have a place in the home, but this is the fresh stuff. This is the market where you get the good Power Moves. Yeah, no, sorry, I'm not trying to talk anyone out of a sale of the book. I know we need sales. This is the panicked, still delicious, better, some would say. More aged.
3: It sounded a little desperate, didn't it?
2: Yeah, still delicious. Ando, this comes in from Joe. Joe is a lifeguard.
1: Okay.
2: Which will become apparent in a second. Because if you're a lifeguard at a pool, brackets, different to a lifesaver. He seems very keen to tell everyone.
1: Why is that a difference?
2: I think it's a lower qualification.
1: A lifesaver?
2: Let me put it to you this way. I think a lifeguard, and I'm just making this up, but the difference between the word guard and save is, like, I would take it that a lifeguard is like, oh, don't go in there. Once you do, I tried. Yeah. I tried to guard it. I tried to guard the pool. The saver can get in and do some saving stuff afterwards.
1: But isn't he being particular about lifeguard?
2: Yeah, so he's saying he's like not
1: lower.
2: He's like, I'm not a lifeguard.
1: He's being humble.
2: Yeah. He's being humble, yeah. He's
1: unusual.
2: Saying. And that's
1: for this show and
0: very
1: for me.
0: Unusual. Didn't even understand the concept.
2: I unfortunately wrote back to him and said, I can't read the rest of your email, mate. You don't really suit the tone of the show. He's saying, so he works at a pool and he goes, are we going to pool that's got signs indicating the speeds of the lane, e.g., fast lane, medium lane, slow lane, when people are doing laps? Said, when a swimmer's getting ready to go into the fast lane, putting on their goggles, etc., I walk over and switch the fast sign to a slow sign. Then I give them a bit of a thumbs up and you're right to go now, mate.
1: Like it. This comes in from Declan Bremner. Power move. Anytime a friend, co-worker, or stranger tells you a story about themselves, reply with, it tells me a lot about the type of person you are.
2: Yeah, good. I love a wild card. I love a wild card one. This could be another wild card one. This is from Tyler. When you're out with friends, wait for someone to excuse themselves to go to the bathroom. Stop them and say, wait, are you mad at me? They'll usually respond confused and say, no, why? At this point, say loudly so everyone can hear, I've just noticed you tend to poo a lot more when you're angry. Now, if you could pull that off,
3: didn't need.
2: Yeah, if you could pull it off seamlessly, I'll take my hat off.
1: It's not happening.

0: Gus Bev from the US.
1: No, sorry, I take it back. That is not a wild card. I can't do that.
2: We're taking a quick break, but we'll continue this episode of the Hamish and Andy podcast next.
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4: 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Come down and see the show.
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2: Crank the Fox up loud.
3: Hey, and we play a game, which is a fierce game that we, you know, we take it very, very seriously. We're not here to give away hats.
4: Yep. We're here to hoard hats. That's our job. We're like hat dragons and you're the knights who must steal our hats.
3: Yes. It's a game called Tell Us Someone We Haven't Thought Of for a while. You've got to basically ring up and suggest someone that Hamish or I haven't thought about this year. So the game gets easier. Sorry, game gets harder as the year goes on.
4: We're vulnerable right now because we haven't had much time to think of anything this year. The year's barely started.
3: And I don't know how it came about, but people send in hats and that's what you have the chance to win. I'll quickly go through the hats. First of all, Tactile Systems. It's just it's a flexi-flit cap, grey, pretty ugly.
5: Pretty dull colour. Why do you settle on that grey?
3: Yeah, dull colour. And I would say, with all due respect to Tactile Systems, who I'm sure do a great job, pretty dull logo as well.
4: I reckon they've gone, hey, we've got three options for the hats, the promotional hats. Obviously, option one is cheaper and they get more expensive. And they've gone, just go for option one. We just need to get some hats.
3: Yeah.
4: We don't need to put much effort into it.
3: So I wouldn't recommend that one, but hey, each their own. This one's a cracker. Mitch's Lawn Care.
4: Oh, he's back.
3: It's back.
4: Oh, we haven't seen Mitch for ages.
3: Yes.
4: He's Mitch's done it again. Care. That's one of our favourite hats of all time. Mitch was one of the hats for. Mitch's Lawn Care was a hat from like 4 years ago.
3: Yeah.
4: He's back. I've still got mine at home.
3: I'm not sure if it's new and improved, but it's a Legionnaire's
4: hat. That's the same hat.
3: It's the same hat.
4: Mitch either ordered a ton of stock or he keeps re-upping because they're so popular. I hope it's the second.
3: Orange with a bright green Mitch's Lawn Care logo on the front, which is...
4: I'm biased because I took one of those hats home. But it is, I mean...
3: Embroidered.
4: A special note to Mitch's Lawn Care. You may or may not remember, Andrew, one of the first businesses to verify that the loyalty card was accepted at their...
3: Good memory. Finally, probably the best cause, Gotcha for Life. Sent one in.
4: That's
3: suicide
4: good.
3: Prevention. It's actually a pretty good cap.
4: Yep, it is actually a good cap. They've opted to track on for option two or maybe even three when presented with the options.
3: And they're not showing off with it. They're not trying to put too much on it.
4: You're just quietly supporting a great cause.
3: They're the three. We've got people standing by. Let's jump into it.
6: It's been a while since I've thought
3: about Kieran Perkins.
4: I have.
6: It's been a while since I've seen them.
3: Really? You thought about Kieran Perkins?
4: He was in the news not too long ago. He's the sports minister now, isn't he? Or he's something in the Department of Sports.
3: Head of like Australian Sports Corporation
4: Something higher. But he was on the news going, because they're talking about the steroids games or the drugs that we were allowed to dope.
3: Really?
4: He was against it. Sorry, just to make that clear. He was coming out going, hey, have we all gone mad? Like, this is silly. He was a bit more forceful than that. But that's where
3: I bumped into him and realised I hadn't thought of him for a while until I was right in front of him. And like I said, have you been back in the pool?
4: Yeah.
3: And for people who don't know Kieran Perkins, he was one of our gold, always won gold. He said, haven't swum again since giving it up.
4: Wow.
3: I said, what about just recreation? He's like, no, don't go in there.
5: What about just a dip in the ocean?
4: No, won't do it.
3: He takes
4: one of those Hydrofoil surfboards with him everywhere he goes. Will not touch water.
5: Doesn't even have a bath.
3: So for those hoping to get a glimpse of Perkins back at it, I wouldn't go lurking around local pools because you won't.
4: Kids, come out. No, we're doing something else this weekend. I thought we were lurking. Nah, I just heard on the podcast.
3: Lurking for a Perkin.
4: We're doing a Perkin lurking. it doesn't sound like he's going to be there. Thought he might be. What else should we do? Should we see if Andrew Gaze is playing basketball? Yeah, we could go and gaze at a gaze.
5: Kieran Perkins is CEO of the Australian Sports Commission and the Australian Institute
4: of Sport. Why didn't you say that earlier, Jack?
5: Just came to me.
4: A fact I haven't thought of in a while, but it did pop back into my head.
3: Adrian, ahoy to you. Tell us something we haven't thought of for a while.
7: Ahoy, Hamish, Andy and Jack. The person who I'm thinking that you hopefully haven't thought of in a while is Dog the Bounty Hunter.
3: Oh, sorry.
1: Come on.
4: When did you think of Dog the Bounty Hunter?
3: I had to wear the glasses, like Bounty Hunter style glasses on an episode of The 100 this season.
4: And they were saying you look like Dog.
3: And I said, can we get some kind of, I didn't want to say speed dealer glasses at the time. Sure, so I was trying I said, can we get Bounty Hunter glasses? And that doesn't really make sense either.
4: No, it kind of sounds like something from Star Wars.
3: Yes. So then I said, Dog the Bounty Hunter. And I sent a text message of the style of glasses that were required to be picked up.
4: It would have been all clear for me.
3: She was a part of the.
4: I think I booked a cameo from Dog. Did I send that to you, Andy, or was it someone else?
5: Me. What you How many cameos are you booking that you don't know where they're going to?
4: I go through patches, and there was one where I got Dog, who was bloody expensive.
3: How much?
4: Oh, like over $100.
3: Really? And what did he say? Can you remember?
4: I got to say his delivery, because, I think they have to talk for 30 seconds.
3: Really?
4: And he was doing a fair bit of looking off camera. So he'd written a cue card for himself, and there was just a lot of pause. Where you wanted to be personalised, there was like a fair bit of pausing. And it deletes the personalised feel. Yes, it's like, hey, how you going, Mitch? I heard about all the lawn care you're doing.
3: Although, good suggestion for Mitch.
4: Yes.
3: To get a personalised message. Adrian, well done. Bad luck.
4: You had it, Adrian.
3: Yeah. I mean, yeah, although we have thought of him. Nick, ahoy to you.
8: Ahoy, boys. Gusto to you.
3: And gusto to you. Tell us someone we haven't thought of for a while.
8: Stuart Diver.
3: Oh, yeah, it's a good one.
4: That's a really good one. There we go. Three green lights straight away. No, I haven't thought of Stuart Diver for a while.
3: Yes. And, I mean, for people who remember, we should recall there's a lot of younger listeners. He was part of one of the great catastrophes in Australia.
4: A tragedy. Trapped.
3: In a threadbow
4: avalanche. I can't remember how many days, but he made it out.
3: Yep.
4: Heroic story. Then became rhyming slang for $5 note.
3: So. Exactly. Which puts you at high risk of being remembered more, a Stewie Diver, but I can't say I've said that this year.
4: No, I wouldn't have said it this year.
3: Nick, congratulations. Well, what are you going to go for? Mitch's lawn care, the Legionnaire's hat, gotcha for life, or we wouldn't recommend this, but the very bland Tactile Systems Australia.
8: I've got to go for Mitch's lawn care, surely.
3: Yeah, well done. Yeah, well done. That makes sense.
4: Well done. Thank if you'd have said Tactile Systems, I would have smelt a huge rat. Not only have Tactile Systems sent us the hat, they've then flooded the phones with their employees to talk about how good the hat is.
3: James, ahoy to you.
9: Ahoy, boys, and President Weasel.
5: Ahoy.
3: James, tell us someone we haven't thought of for a while.
9: Hoping you haven't recently heard of M. Night Shyamalan.
3: Oh, sorry.
4: Yeah. I don't think I've Shyamalan'd this year.
3: Haim and I would Shyamalan a bit because, we had him on for the radio back
4: in
3: the day.
4: Yes. We did.
3: But
4: no offense, Tim, but I would have stopped thinking about that interview.
3: Well, it's the name that was always hard to remember.
4: Yep.
3: And I think one of us added. An extra syllable.
4: That was a different time, I suppose, where you just needed to try and remember the name. But yeah. But do you still think of that?
3: Yes. Now I think about that. The fact that one of us during the interview said Shyamalan or something. Yeah. It was longer than it should have been. And now.
4: I mean, odds are it's me, and not for any kind of insensitive reasons. I've just, I've only just recently learned Andy's name. It's just not one of my fortes is remembering the name accurately. Yes.
3: So
4: a trait I seem to have unfortunately passed on to my daughter, who just cannot
3: remember names.
4: It makes me think it's genetic.
3: She's very young. She's just learning basic maths at the moment.
4: She's six, and I go, they do French at her school. I mean, only once a week, but she's been doing it for a year and a half, hasn't remembered a word.
3: All right. Yeah.
4: I think under duress, she said, I think non-jure is how you say it. I was like, come on, Ru.
3: I also think M. Night has got a new TV series coming out.
4: Oh, here we go. Not confident enough to say his name.
3: I actually aren't. I don't, how is it? What is it?
4: No, we're running out of time. Okay, so... you don't want the internet to get full up from the podcast episode. Only a limited number of bandwidth.
3: Sorry, James. Stephen, ahoy to you.
10: Ahoy, boys.
3: Tell us something we haven't thought of for a while.
10: Have you recently thought of Exhibit, host of Pimp My Ride?
4: No. Oh, no. Thought of T-Pain this morning. Jack and I talked about T-Pain.
5: we did.
4: Also a rapper. Yeah. But no exhibit.
3: No. I don't think I would have. He'd be in there, but I don't think I'd pick him in a lineup. I don't know.
4: I would have possibly thought of the show, but maybe not thought of exhibit.
3: Yeah.
4: He's here. So that's another safe one. Safe for me. Well
3: done, Stephen. Two options for you. Trucker hat, trusty, royal blue, got you for life, or the very dull lead grey tactile systems hat, flexi fit.
9: Which one would you guys go for?
3: Well, I don't want to lead the witness, but the tactile was pretty ugly.
9: I'll go for the first then.
3: I have led the witness.
4: Not the most impartial court I've ever seen. You've got a great selection.
3: Very good. You've got it, mate. Well done.
9: Thank you.
3: Haim, I've got to keep it or delete it.
4: We rarely delete. Have we deleted one?
3: Yeah, we've deleted before.
4: Yeah, we have deleted.
3: Yeah, we deleted my golf story. You weren't interested in, but comes in from a guy called Nick. Reminded me of something I have at work. We've got a WhatsApp group called Only Farts, where you're only allowed to post voice memos of your farts on the chat. There's no other chat allowed.
6: Keep it or delete it.
4: That's number one.

0: big day at
1: work. We can't play this.
0: Jack's tapped out early. Jack, we found Jack's limit. I still think we can. Oh, I didn't lock. Okay. Okay. I thought there was some level of like kind of packaging around it, like creative was.
2: No, it wasn't.
0: What a dilemma. What a dilemma.
1: It's a vote, isn't it? The dilemma is there was real curiosity for me there before we started.
0: And there will be for people if we delete it.
1: And people will feel
0: that. They'll be outraged because people will be imagining that they missed out on a great treat. So the question to you is, like, do you just let the public have all the information and then we bear the brunt of any backlash? Or you get people going, great, I'm really glad you played that. I was interested to see what level and quality of farts would be on a WhatsApp like that. Maybe we'll start one at our own work.
2: Jack, keep or delete it.
1: It's a delete for me.
0: Oh, mate, this is tough. This is what it's like to be a newspaper editor, I think. You know, it's 11:59 at night. Mm. You're on whatever floor in Manhattan. The New York Times is set to print.
2: Are we going with the story or not?
0: Are we running this headline or not?
1: Yeah. The truth is hard to hear, but maybe people need to hear the truth.
0: Mm. You can't print this. Mm. Yeah, but haven't we made a name for ourselves? Aren't we still relevant after all these because we dare to do what common sense tells us otherwise not to do? Mm. It's a keep it from me.
2: It's keep it from me.
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2: 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Up loud.
3: And Jack, lots of stuff coming in from the chocolate world. And sorry, Jackie, the reason I said, oh, sorry, and Jack, because I was surprised to see you here, because I assume sometimes, you know, since this is like a day you've set aside for the hobby, you would be off gathering leads and continuing to get intel on door stopping the CEO of Mars.
4: No, quick update on it. Where are you on that?
5: Yeah, we're getting very close.
4: Who's we?
3: How close?
5: Oh, just me and the public who are helping give me leads. We're down to the top three guys or girls at Mars.
4: What do you mean you're down?
5: Like narrowing it down to a top.
3: It doesn't need to be narrowed down. You already picked number one, CEO, yes. Whoever he or she may be.
5: Yeah, and that wouldn't be a secret, would it? What I was trying to say is like we've got three names of who the CEO might be.
3: But it's not a secret. The challenge wasn't find out the CEO. Challenge was talk to them.
4: Yeah.
5: No. I think we probably don't need that.
3: Oh, great. Wouldn't it be hilarious to see Jack in a real work environment?
5: I think of that sometimes.
4: Yeah, it'd be incredible.
3: What would you fear the most, Jack?
5: Going into any meeting where you had to have done your homework and done preparation and present your findings and working out.
4: Just anything.
3: This is a weird tangent, but at any stage were you ever going to be a sports teacher?
5: No. Why?
3: I don't know. Sometimes I get sports teacher vibes. I think because at my kids' school there are two sports teachers who are not dissimilar to you.
4: Yeah.
3: And sometimes I look at them and I go, could have been Jack. Just carrying a giant sack of balls from the shed to the bus a little bit. Aware that it's like 9 o'clock. 9 o'clock, and you're like, oh my God, gotta go do the whole session. And they just sometimes give me Jack vibes. But no, never sports teaching. No.
5: Well, you know, I'm not much of a sportsman after the cricket game that we played together that still haunts me, even though it's over 12 years ago that we played.
6: Still haunts me.
3: But you showed great intent. Like
5: I wanted to be good, but when you're facing a ball, you can't just summon a whole lot of cricket abilities that you don't have.
3: No. But again, I admired the courage of going, yes, I'll join your indoor cricket team, having not played that sport before.
5: You know, I actually thought, I was like, maybe I will be good at it, but with no evidence.
3: It's the thought I have when I try every sport. this could be the one.
6: I watched a movie on the plane about golf. It's a pretty boring movie, but it's about a guy called Morris. True story, 1976. The British Open was opened to everyone.
3: Yep.
6: And he just ticked the form that he was a professional and liked the idea of playing around and never played a round before.
3: How'd he go?
6: He got the highest score ever.
3: That's bad in golf.
5: See, I thought the true story was going to be, and he won the Open. And
6: no,
5: he never played golf.
6: He just hoped he was good.
3: So the point of the doco was...
6: You can't
3: with gradual accumulation of practice, you will get increasingly better at a sport.
6: He did wear a fake moustache and pretended to be a Frenchman the next year and got in again.
3: that should have been the point of the doco. Sorry, all right. So we've got slightly off topic here. But Jack, on the topic of fake moustaches, think about it for your door stopping of the Mars CEO. We've got so much chocolate news coming in. I think, Ando, you said we're not just going to be the repository here for miscoatings. Now, I know we spent a lot of time on the all kit, no cat.
6: Yep.
3: Like, we sort of rectified that. We've unfortunately opened a box of worms or / Cadbury favourites / not having a go at Cadbury could be
6: anyone,
3: one of the other brands' mixed chocolate bags. Not being able to coat the chocolate just seems like, not being able to coat the item with the chocolate seems like it's a very common mishap at least once for every variety.
6: Missing internal delight.
3: We have got from Jeff the Cadbury No Mellow Koala.
6: Yeah.
3: Okay, just a solid koala. Mm-hmm. From Melanie, two Tim Tams in the pack were nude, no chocolate coating. But the rest of the pack was covered in chocolate.
6: Oh,
3: Curly Whirly. One from Brendan. It's just the caramel, all curl, no whirl.
6: Wow.
3: So there is a bunch. There is a bunch coming through. Now, I'm as surprised as you guys. Like, you shouldn't let the chocolate vat ever run empty.
6: Yeah, yeah. Which I think happens often because you think the chocolate squirting over them seems to be the constant. Keep that up. That vat's full.
3: And it does seem like it's a problem specific to chocolate companies. Do you know what I mean? Like, yeah. There are no one's ever like, I
6: ordered the car without the metal on the outside.
3: I got a Mitsubishi Outlander. It was just a chassis and the engine, and they forgot to put panels on.
6: Yeah.
3: You know?
6: No, that's true.
3: So it just seems to be like there's just no other product out there that seems to get away with this level of, oh, well, it's hit and miss.
6: You know what we haven't had the wrong drink in the wrong canister. And I'd assume that would happen.
3: Would you? Oh, it's like, so easy to fake, though, isn't it? Would you love to see a solo in a Coke bottle kind of thing?
6: Wouldn't that be crazy? Mm.
5: But different machines, different ends of the building.
6: Sure, chocolate, chalky milks or strawberry milk. They have a
3: Big M factory we could happen at.
6: All milk sure. and then just squirting the flavouring in? Or?
5: Well, I think, like we guessed last time, it only takes a worker at one of those factories to go, wouldn't it be funny to move one of the strawberry ones over to the chocolate milk?
6: Hmm.
3: I mean, it is a good
6: and
3: joke.
6: It would be funny.
3: But it's, you just have to believe that it's out there because you're never going to get the evidence. We got a pretty irate podcaster, Ando, that's having a go at you. And they've done quite a bit of heavy maths here, but I won't.
6: Me?
3: Yeah, I won't bore you with the maths. I've run it. Mm-hmm. It does check out. Mm. It's from, they call themselves Choco Cop. So they're not giving their real name. Although it is clearly visible in their Gmail address. But we'll go with Choco Cop here.
6: Choco Cop.
3: They said they've had enough with your aspersions towards Kit Kat Chunky. They cite the many times that you have said that the Chunkies are terrible because you don't like the wafer ratio compared to the normal Kit Kat bars.
6: Yes.
3: You've gone on record many times in the show. I think I've actually backed you up a few times, but I'm happy to throw you under the bus. Saying, yeah, it's too much wafer and it's not enough chocolate.
6: Yeah, it's also...
3: Because it's too big a finger and, like, the ratio's out of whack, which you, hearing it, you could absolutely, you know, I could get behind that sort of logic. Well, they've done the maths and they've gone through and had a look, and this is obviously something that Kit Kat have thought about too, because the difference between a normal Kit Kat and one and the Chunky is 4% chocolate.
6: So there is a difference.
3: Well, there's a tiny difference, but it's 4%.
6: Enough to throw it off.
5: 4% less?
3: 4% lower.
5: Yeah. Well, then he's right. That only confirms what Andy thought.
3: He's saying that's below the detectable human threshold.
5: Well,
3: he's challenging you, Andy, to figure out the difference between a normal Kit Kat and one with 4% of the chocolate scraped off. So he's saying if you think you can detect 4%, we get 8 bars, right? Like we get 8 fingers of regular Kit Kat. And on one of them, we scrape off 4% of the chocolate and you have to eat all 8 and go, number 3 had 4% less chocolate. He's saying, if your mouth is this delicate, if you're this finely tuned a machine, you should be able to do it.
6: Yeah, I'm happy to have a crack at that. But my issue is also, I think in its smaller dose, it just snaps and crisps better than the bigger block of wafer. It might not be about the ratio, it's about how big a chunk the wafer is.
3: Yeah. He might say you're changing your tune on that. He certainly is under the impression that you've had an ingredients based gripe.
6: Well,
3: do you think you could detect 4%?
6: Yeah.
5: I think you could.
6: You could?
5: Yeah.
3: Okay. Hey, so do I. So let's see how you go. I mean, I don't have it prepared, but let's certainly do it in coming weeks.
6: Okay.
3: I mean, we haven't done a special skill for ages. It feels selfish to do one of you, but I'm happy to back that.
6: Mm-hmm. Okay, done.
3: And if you get it, then, oh, my God, imagine if you got it the same episode Jack has. What was her name again, the CEO?
5: No, I don't know yet.
3: We know.
6: Just popping back in here. I'm not going to do the test.
3: Right.
6: Because okay. I just had a Googled the Chunky and again was, you know, disgusted by it.
3: Oh, you just stand by it. So you're just not going to enter into this.
6: Yeah, because the thing is it's a huge block of wafer and then a much thicker block of chocolate around. If I had a Malteser the size of an apple that had the same ratio,
3: Malteser, but go on.
6: Sorry, Malteser.
5: It's not as enjoyable to eat.
6: It wouldn't be as enjoyable to eat, and that's the problem with it.
3: Yeah, that is true. You can't just keep increasing and increasing and increasing candies expecting us to fall for it. Although Toblerone has tried that.
6: And we've fallen for it.
3: And you certainly obviously lose some customers, but they're much, I think for the 5,000-year anniversary of the pyramids, they're doing a pyramid-sized, like a full-scale pyramid-sized Toblerone. And that's certainly one I wouldn't expect you to have a crack at there, Jack. So I do take your point. And so, yeah, it's just a no.
6: I mean, happy to have it in our own time. I just don't think it's going to be interesting.
5: No.
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2: Yeah, how good is it? Friday, another beautiful day ahead. A bit fresh outside at the moment, but that's all right. We're going to be warmer later. Lots to get excited for. Weekend's here. Josiah hanging out with you. Fifi, Fevenick, they're on from 6. We are going to be live from Mernda, Brekkie and the Burbs, the Bridge Inn Hotel. Cannot wait to see you all there. It's going to be a ripping morning. I'm going to play now DJ Konski, a mashup to get us going. A few more songs after that because I've got to get on the road. Going to be live from Mernda, Fifi, Fevenick from 6 o'clock this morning. How good is it going to be? Brekkie and the Burbs, Harry Styles tickets up for grabs. Free brekkie, free coffee, free entry. So if you're in or around the area, come on down. Cannot wait to see you there. I'll be there very soon. DJ Konski, let's go, mate.

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6: 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Clyde Five Ways Road closed to the South Gippsland Highway. 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
21: Hey, I'm Michaela Savage. Starting overseas in the UK, police have accepted that warrants used to search former Prince Andrew's homes in February were unlawful. Andrew Mountbatten Windsor was arrested on his 66th birthday on suspicion of misconduct in public office, but was never charged. He's always maintained his innocence. To the US, lawyers for Krista Pike say she's up and walking, but remains mentally foggy. It's been just over a week since she survived a botched execution attempt in Tennessee. Back home now, concerning data from Adelaide University has found 35% of kids who have been sexually victimised online told an AI chatbot about it or didn't tell anybody. AFP Commissioner Chrissy Barrett telling the ABC, research suggests young people are increasingly turning to AI.
0: For advice and for support and for guidance, and that should be concerning to all of us, not just parents.
21: And Sydney's DY police station was evacuated yesterday after a member of the public who had been cleaning out a deceased estate turned in a live hand grenade.
20: Com.au.
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20: Oh, how good is this morning? What's the time? Just after 5:30. Josiah hanging out with you. We're live. How good is this? The Bridge Inn Hotel, Mernda. Brekkie and the Burbs, it is your turn. We cannot wait for you to come in. There is a big crowd building out the front already, and I can see why. They are ready for a big morning. Free Brekkie, coffee. Come on down on us. Of course, it's free entry. Of course, we've got Harry Styles tickets. And of course, Budra. Performing live. He's a great man, Budra. Cannot wait to see him. Incredible voice. So if you're in around the area, right up in the north of our beautiful city, come on down. We'd love to see you, but right now.
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20: What a way to start the morning, $1,000. I try to give it to you every morning at this time. You get up early, listen to the Fox. We reward you. Aaron from Carrum Downs. Morning to you, mate.
28: G'day, mate. How are you?
20: Good. That's a bit of a drive for you to come to Mernda this morning.
28: Yes, it's a bit out of the way, but
20: that's
28: I'm on
20: all
28: my
20: right, mate.
28: Work, so.
20: We've been down your way a few times to Brekkie and the Burbs,
28: yes.
20: Mate. We'll be back down there soon. Let's get you this 1,000
28: awesome.
20: For the weekend, mate. Much on?
28: Daughter's second birthday, actually, on Sunday.
20: Oh, happy birthday to her, mate.
28: Yes, little Daisy, so yeah.
20: Is two an age now where they start to get it?
28: What's that, sorry?
20: That she knows she's having a birthday now at two?
28: A little bit, yeah. She's getting a bit more excited. I think her elder sisters are getting into her head a bit more, but she gets it a little bit more.
20: Yeah, good, mate. I got a 15-month-old. I was like, at first she's got no idea, but I'm like, by the second, I reckon she will.
28: Yeah. So they start talking and walking around a little bit. It's beautiful.
20: The best, mate. Girls are the best. Let's go. Yeah. Five questions, 15 seconds. $1,000 for you, mate. Letter M for money this morning, all right?
28: M. Beautiful.
20: M for money. I'll start the timer after the first question, after I say it. Pass if you don't know an answer. Ready to go, mate?
28: Yeah, let's go. Let's do it.
20: Here we go. Starting with the letter M. Name a chocolate.
28: Barswell.
20: A hairstyle.
28: Mohawk.
20: A movie.
28: Made in Manhattan.
20: A periodic element.
28: Mercury.
20: A Benson Boone song.
28: Oh, no idea.
20: Oh, that's all you needed, mate. You smashed that. Four from four.
28: Mercury
20: is a great get, mate. That was the first answer on my sheet.
28: Oh, okay. Oh, beautiful. I have no idea about periodic table.
20: Killed that. Yeah. Made in Manhattan. Great J-Lo movie as well. Great rom-com.
28: Made that up in my head too. So
20: that's a great movie. I think Fev loves that movie as well. Where is Fev? He'll be rocking up pretty soon. Mate, just for play, by the way, Benson Boone's song, Mystical Magical Man in Me, there are a couple of his songs, but...
28: Never get that.
20: Unless you're a diehard fan. We've got your $100 Daniels voucher though, mate.
28: Oh, awesome. Thanks for that, guys. Thank you.
20: Good on you, legend. Happy birthday to your daughter as well. 2 years old. Enjoy it, mate.
28: Yeah, thank you. Have a great day, Mernda.
20: Will do, legend. Daniel's all-new savoury donut range. Rush into your participating Daniel's store today. Grab your favourite love at first sight. That's all yours, mate. Live from Mernda, the Bridge Inn Hotel. See you soon. Fifi, Fev, Nick, 24 minutes away. Good morning.

Yeah, good song, firing you up for the weekend. How good it's here. Friday morning, it's Josiah hanging out with you. The Early Bird Show, just gone 5:42. Beautiful day. Hey, we're looking at tops of 26, 27 degrees, some suburbs, sunny as well. How nice it was yesterday. Today, we're levelling up and we're live

0: All right, Mother Nature's done her job. The weather is turning it on later today. The party starts early, though, before work, school, whatever you're up to. Get the kids. There's heaps of kids already outside. Fifi Box in the house. Brendan Favola's just rolled in as well. There's a crowd out the front. We've got Harry Styles tickets to give away. And we've got Budra performing live. What a superstar he is. Great man as well. One of the best voices in the game. Now, this morning, the Bridge Inn Hotel is where we are. It is going to be such a great morning. Join the crowd up the front. Free breakfast, free coffee. It is on us. It is free entry as well. We cannot wait to see your photos as Fev goes to grab his coffee now. I'm about to take a sip of mine. Back in a sec with a song that fires up the rest of the city. Good morning.
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4: 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Just a few brake lights early doors on the Western Freeway, city bound from Ferris Road to Hopkins Road, then patchy on the Deer Park Bypass approaching Robinson's Road. No such dramas for the West Gate. It's a pace over the bridge into the Burnley. 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
0: Here you are, 5:44. How good's this? Live from the Bridge Inn Hotel, Mernda. That is where we're doing the show live from. And right now, a lot of responsibility goes over to you. It's time for this.
5: Hey, want a song played? It's really easy. Just call Josiah. 13, 10, 60.
0: That's me. That's my number. You have to pick the next song here at the Fox. Don't worry about what we do. Actually, we did this for a whole show yesterday, thanks to Fev. But right now, the next song we play at the Fox is going to be all yours. Hey, is it a song to fire us all up? Maybe it's a love song dedication. Call 13, 10, 60. If you don't, producer Dan just gets to pick his song, and I'm very nervous about that. We'll do it after this.
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5: 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It's really easy. Just call Josiah. 131060.
0: Yeah, that's me, Morty. How good's this? We are live from the Bridge Inn Hotel. The crowd is pouring and everyone's ready for Fifi Fevenick. Are we excited? Yeah, I tell you what, a lot of pressure on our next caller to get everyone up and about this morning. Who have we got on 131060?
21: Kyle.
0: How are you, Kyle? What's going on? Oh, you're from Whittlesea, aren't you?
21: Yeah, mate, just up the road.
0: That's what are you going to come down?
21: No, I'm on my way to work, mate.
0: Fair enough, mate. Bridge Inn Hotel, we've got a coffee for you waiting with your name on it. If you are in and around the area, Bridge Inn Hotel, Mernda, just down from Whittlesea, mate. Harry Styles tickets and a whole bunch of other things. Budra performing live. But you have a big responsibility now, mate. A song to get everyone in Melbourne up and about. What do you want to hear?
21: Untouched by the Veronicas, mate.
0: Let's go. Here it is at the Fox. Why this song? What about this gets you up and about?
21: It's always been a favourite of mine. Always been a favourite.
0: Veronica's good Aussie girls as well. Here it is for you, Kyle. You have a good morning at work, mate.
21: Cheers, brother. You too.
0: We're in a really good part of Melbourne, aren't we? Northern suburbs. Mernda, let's go. Veronica's. It's the Fox. Good morning.

0: The Veronicas. Thanks, Kyle. And Whittlesey requested that song. We play it. We do it every morning here at the Fox at this time. Hey, it's Josiah hanging out with you. We're live from the Bridge Inn Hotel. We pumped up, guys. We're ready to go. Listen to that crowd. Fifi, Fev, Nick kicking things off officially right after this. A massive morning. Harry Styles tickets. Budra performing live. And I tell you what, Mother Nature for a Friday. Weekend's here. 27 degrees. Blue skies. What a day we're in for. Good morning.
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4: 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Thanks, Josiah. Really starting to thicken up now. City bound on the Western Freeway between Lakes Road and Hopkins Road. Then a bit of patchiness on the Deer Park Bypass approaching Robinson's Road. The Monash also starting to build a hint. City bound approaching Belgrave Hunnam Road, but a clear run thereafter all the way into the Domain Tunnel. Men, Movember wants you to know prostate checks start with a blood test. No fingers anywhere. Speak to your doctor at 50 or 45 if you have family history. And now you're up to date on Melbourne's number one hit music station with the Foxes, Fifi, Fev and Nick. You know.

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18: Good morning, I'm James Lake. A 31-year-old Seaford man's in custody after an extended pursuit through Melbourne's southeast early this morning. Cops say the stolen Holden with false plates was spotted at Chadstone before travelling through several suburbs at speeds of up to 200 k's an hour and sometimes on the wrong side of the road. He eventually stopped at Springvale and attempted a runner on foot before being arrested. Victoria's public hospital doctors have overwhelmingly rejected the state government's latest payoff for increasing the likelihood of further hospital strikes. The proposal included a 10% pay rise for junior doctors and a 25 grand lump sum payment for specialists. The doctors' union says the offer failed to address concerns about pay, fatigue and understaffing in the dispute now running for 16 months. Melbourne's median rents continue to surge, up 5.3% in the past year to $600 bucks a week. It's a tough one to swallow, though, when Melbourne also shares the title of Australia's cheapest capital city to rent in with Hobart. And the Tennessee woman who survived two execution attempts last week is up and walking about her hospital room again. Lawyers for Krista Pike say she's talking while authorities are still investigating what went wrong with the botched lethal injections.
0: Say hello to new pick-up and drop-off zones at Melbourne Airport for Terminals 1, 2 and 3. Take exit 19 and follow the signs. 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
18: Checking your Foxcast, a sunny Friday for Melbourne, 26 degrees, then partly cloudy for the weekend ahead, 21 tomorrow, 24 on Sunday. Right now, 13 at Bundoora, 10 in the city. And Fifi, Fev and Nick have taken Brekkie and the Burbs to the Bridge Inn Hotel at Mernda this morning. Keep it locked for all the Friday fun on Melbourne's number one hit music station.
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0: Wow, good morning, Myrna. The Bridge Inn Hotel is going off already.
1: Myrna, what is going on out here? This is the place to be. Myrna is rocking the Bridge Inn Hotel. Honestly, guys, this could be a Friday night. Look at us all. We should start dancing. This is a vibe, Myrna. Oh, we've been so excited about this all week.
2: I'm giving out footy cards.
1: I know. Hang on a second. Fev says he's giving out footy cards. I saw what you did before.
2: Yeah.
1: You opened a packet for yourself.
2: Yeah, of course. And they were crap cards too. But there'll be some good ones in there. Look,
1: who was
2: everyone,
1: in there?
2: Mate, this is Pat. Who was in there? I got a Port Adelaide and Adelaide of Gold Coast, so I chucked them back there because no one cares. And we got a couple of Carlton that we gave out here. She got some Carlton players.
1: How unusual.
2: One's been delisted,
1: so
2: he's not there anymore.
1: Carlton supporters at a brekkie in the
2: Birds. Who works for Carlton? There they are.
1: There they are. Does anyone, I did ask this before we were on the radio. Thank you. What is your name? Hang on.
2: It's Little Danch.
3: My name's Christos, but I go by Stossy.
2: Stossy, Little Danch.
1: You are the... No, can I just give Stossy a shout-out? Stossy, you are so sweet. I was having some photos taken, and Stossy offered to take a photo of me with the family, and I just thought, that is a very thoughtful young man.
3: Of course, nothing better than family, 100%.
1: What a great guy. And I said to Stossy, I need you everywhere with me. You know when you go and you want photos with your kids and you go, can someone... You said Stossy.
2: So you want to use him as slave labour.
3: I've got my resume on my phone.
1: Okay. Oh, you're very sweet.
2: What were you about to give her? Bulldogs card?
3: Well, because Fear goes for doggies.
2: Yeah.
3: You just gave me a footy card pack.
2: You won't know who it is. Who is it? Don't read it out. Please tell
1: Rory
2: me.
1: Rory Lobb.
2: He's leaving, isn't he? He's going to St Kilda.
1: Oh, it's Freya. Yeah. But you know
2: who's
1: what?
2: Oh, it's Freya.
1: You have that.
2: What number is he?
1: No, you have that. Joel, he's lovely, isn't he? Joel,
2: yeah,
1: 27.
2: Joel. Yeah.
1: But I don't want to take it from you, Stossy. You have a full set. This man keeps giving. Are you taken? Not for me.
3: Thank God, no.
1: Yeah.
2: I reckon, how old are you? 19?
3: I'm 24.
2: 24?
1: Ladies,
3: yeah.
2: Mate, you look young.
3: Thank you.
1: We should find you someone because you are a catch. Any single ladies here?
3: My ex didn't think that.
1: I think you are. By the end of the show, we are going to find Stossy love. And we've actually, Leon's suggesting we've got some staff members that are interested in Stossy.
0: Oh, yeah. Yes, we do. We'll sort that out off it. Hey, does anyone want Harry Styles tickets? Oh, there's a few here. We're going to give them away very soon as well. We are live from the Bridge Inn Hotel. What a morning it's going to be. Butcher is performing live as well. He is a superstar, great artist as well. It is Fifi, Fev and Nick live from the Bridge Inn Hotel. Free brekkie, grab a coffee, and let's celebrate Harry Styles tickets now with 1D. Let's go. It's a fun.

0: your Friday morning. Fee said it just before. It does feel like a Friday night here at the Bridgian Hotel. Myrnda, Brekkie and the Burbs.
1: Where's the beers then?
2: This is going off. I don't go out much, but does the Bridgian Hotel go off at night? This must.
1: Oh, mate, of course it does.
0: Harry Styles tickets soon. Everyone got their raffle tickets? Grab them on your way in. We're going to be drawing that later this morning at the Fox. How good is this? Good morning.
2: It's just so good here. We're loving it. And just a quick reminder to Kaylee here in the front, who is going to remind me after this, I need to order my daughter's school lunch orders. Thank you. Please remind me.
1: What's on the menu this morning?
2: Well, I've forgotten what she asked for.
1: Are they all healthy?
2: No. She had a sausage roll the other day.
1: Oh, that's good. Yeah, mate. Some of them have got like sushi bowls. And like when I went to school, I'm getting donuts, pies, hot dogs, dim sims. You don't want
2: that. Same. Do you know what, too? What about they now charge you for those little tomato sauce?
1: Yeah, like 50 cents or something.
2: I thought they were free. Anyway, now...
1: You carry them in your bag.
2: I do. I forgot my bag today. Forgot a lot. But anyway, something very funny happened. Josiah, you don't even know this, but everyone here in Myrnda and everyone listening, you may not realise, Fev and I, we arrive at work at the same time in the morning and then usually we leave at the same time shift.
1: I get there first and then I wait for you in the car park because you get scared and then I have to sit there and wait and then I go to you, where are you? And you go, I can hear you putting the chewy in your mouth. And then you've just left home. And then I go, where are you, after about 15 minutes? And then you go, always on City Road.
2: Do you know why I get scared? Because if anyone else has grew up watching Law & Order, who gets out of a car in an underground car park by themselves? that's the start of every Law & Order SVU episode.
1: And I wait for you.
2: Yes, he does wait for me. And then yesterday we were leaving at the same time and I reversed my car, pulled down, and started to drive off, and I watched in my rear vision mirror as Fev reversed out and was driving behind me. Then, within minutes, I turned, it's one of those underground car parks, you turn multiple corners, I got to the boom gate, and as I got to the boom gate, Fev was driving off in front of me. And I have no idea how that happened. And I rang him and said, how did you get in front of me? You were behind me.
1: What did I say? Magic.
2: Magic. But that can't be.
1: Yes.
2: How did that happen? Because I'm not... And that is probably the first time since I was a kid maybe that I went, that is genuinely...
1: Magic.
2: Like magic. Something like... Or like, you know, you think sometimes the world can be like on shifting sand, sliding doors. I went... No, like the Matrix. I thought there was a glitch. in the Matrix and you ended up in front of me.
1: Yeah, because sometimes the people... That, I'm glad you brought this up because the beautiful people at Mercedes-Benz Berwick. Sometimes I can flick a switch in the car and I go... And I can teleport. And I just teleported. That's what happens.
2: That's
1: it. And if you don't believe it, it happened.
2: I don't know. You get me one of these cars, Feb, and I'll find out if it happens.
1: Because there was a car in front of you coming the other way, so you couldn't go. So you were stationary, right?
2: Oh, that big car was coming around the corner.
1: So there's an underground where you press a button and it takes you straight to the bottom level.
2: No, it doesn't.
1: It's like a car thing. And I went down that. You know, like the car stackers. So I went on one of them and went down and then went out.
2: That's like saying there's a magic mystery door. A stacker.
0: It's next to the elevator.
1: It's next to the elevator and you go in it.
2: There's

0: Wow. That's how I got in front. I went down the stacker and then it turns and I went straight, it goes straight out the door.
1: There is some mechanism in the car park that takes you to a different
0: floor. As soon as you park on it, it takes you down and then you go out the right of the thingo.
1: Then I would just see cars disappear.
2: That's, I've got the pass for it. That's the buzzer for it.
0: That's what you do. And you were stuck behind that car and then I went out and you rang me and go, how'd you get out? And I went, magic, but I went to the car stacker.
1: I still don't believe you.
0: Well, then how? Explain it then.
1: I don't know. We're going to have to go back to work today.
0: No, we're not.
1: Let's drive home. We'll get to South Melbourne and let's go and have a look because I don't believe that. There's no mystery.
0: Well, explain it.
1: Leon, explain it, please.
0: No, you explain how I got in front of you.
2: You just explained it.
0: Okay, just explained it.
1: Okay, then, and I'm sorry about this, everybody, but we are going to unpack
0: She's bewildered.
1: This. No, but why? I was waiting behind that car for all of maybe 30 seconds.
0: Yeah, it doesn't
1: how
0: take long. It's one level.
1: Get onto a stacker.
0: It's one level. You drive on the stacker, it gets away to the car, takes you down, and then you drive straight out. Literally.
1: Why didn't you just wait behind me?
0: Because why? I didn't know how long that car was going to take.
1: Didn't take very long.
0: But it did, because I got in front of you.
1: Okay, there we go. It's been resolved. Fev is not magic, and thank you, everyone, for joining.
0: There's no stacker, mate.
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6: 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A few brake lights now on the Princes Freeway city bound from Forsyth Road to Corroy Creek Road. Same to the Western Freeway city bound at Hopkins Road. The West Gate at pace over the bridge into the tunnel. The Monash is patchy city bound between Wellington Road and Warragul Road. Clears up thereafter into the Domain. No dramas on the Tuller out to the airport. It's hard to know what to say when a mate has cancer, but you don't need the right words. 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
9: Fifi, Feb and Nick know a great morning starts with breakfast. And Chobani Natural Greek Yogurt makes for the perfect brekkie. It's deliciously thick, creamy and naturally high in protein. So why not start your day the simple way with Chobani Natural Greek Yogurt?
10: Yeah, that's a great way to start your morning here at the Fox Live. Mernda, the Bridge Inn Hotel. What a great spot this is. You're local for good food, good drinks and great times. Brekkie in the burbs. We're having a great morning. I tell you what, Mother Nature knows that we're having a good party. 26 and sunny today.
11: I am excited about the sun coming out, but I still can't get over this vibe. This will be one of the most memorable vibes we've had, Mernda. The Bridge Inn Hotel, I just feel like we're out together at night.
12: Yeah, I want to get on the frothies.
11: Because once the sun comes up, I'll be reminded it's the day. But right
12: now... You want to have a drink?
11: Yeah. Should we all have a drink? Yeah. It just feels... It's got a party night vibe.
12: All the mums are like, yeah.
11: It feels like it's a Friday night.
12: What would you
11: night.
12: Go for? A bit of a fire engine?
11: I would start with a fire engine.
12: And that'll be the end of you.
10: I just heard a couple of people yell at mimosas.
12: Mimosas?
10: Bad. Hello.
11: I love a pina colada.
10: Yes.
12: Too heavy in the morning.
11: Really?
12: Let's just go a nice pint. A little cold one off the
11: Don't
12: wood.
11: Don't do that.
12: With a shot of whiskey.
11: I do lolly water drinks.
10: Yeah. Or just a coffee at this time.
12: Who says that?
10: Hey, does anyone want $10,000 cash? Yeah! I thought so. If you can answer 10 questions in 30 seconds next, call 131060. No matter where you're listening to us from, everyone here at Mernda's calling through as well. Alpha Bucks, your favourite game, playing after this.
12: Letter G.
10: G for G Flip. Here she is at the Fox. Yeah.

0: G-Flip right here at the Fox Melbourne's very own live in Mernda. Brekkie in the burbs. Why have we not come this way more? It is so good here.
1: Mernda have turned it on. This is, I'm gonna call it, this might be my favourite.
2: Yeah, me. it wasn't mine driving out here, but once I got here, I reckon I stopped at more lights than I've ever stopped at in my whole life.
1: Really?
2: Oh, my God. It took me like over an hour to get here. And the lights, they just, as soon as I was getting to it, it was like I had a detector. It just went red.
1: Well, it's funny you mention that because I was stopped at one of those lights with Leon. DJ Shergs chauffeured me here. We need to talk about that, actually.
3: Yeah, we'll talk about that.
1: He you know, everybody, he picked me up in the van I need. I got the van I need to Brekkie in the burbs. But we were, Leon stopped at the lights and a car pulled up next to us and threatened us with finger pistols.
2: I wonder who that was. Yeah, I've never seen Leon jump so much.
3: Well, oh, no, to be fair, I was staring straight ahead. I could sense someone was yelling at me.
2: I had the window down.
3: Everyone looking,
2: give me all your money! Fee's like, take a video, take a video. I said, I'm driving, I can't.
0: Hey, right now, let's give away $10,000 cash. ABC.
4: Three, go. Easy as one, two, three. Fifi, Fevernix. Alpha Bucks. $10,000 Alpha Bucks on the Fox.
1: $10,000. It's a big morning here in Mernda. Can we give the money to Tony and Donnybrook? Morning, Tone.
5: Oh my God, good morning.
1: Hey, this is your moment. There's a big crowd here that are rooting for you to get this $10,000.
5: Oh my God.
1: Literally, someone just yelled out, go Tony.
5: Ah, it's Antonia. They got my name wrong.
1: Antonia, thank you for correcting me. Always do that, by the way. If you ever call our show, everyone listening, if you ever call and we get your name wrong, please always correct us. There's nothing worse than calling
5: your
1: wrong name.
5: Oh, my God, that is so funny. It happens all the time.
1: But Antonia, can someone yell out, go Antonia? There we go. We've corrected it. Now, Antonia, 30 seconds, 10 questions, and every answer needs to begin with...
2: the letter G. Now, good luck. Hey, Fee, why don't you give her question 9, a famous scientist? I can't read any of them.
1: Okay, the famous scientist is Galileo.
2: Oh, what about the other one?
1: Do you remember... Oh, don't worry about the sound.
2: Yeah, I could have said Galileo.
1: Galileo, just think Bohemian Rhapsody.
2: Galileo!
1: Galileo, Galileo.
2: Is that the person from that?
1: Yeah. Well, no, that's Freddie Mercury singing about
2: Yeah,
1: Galileo.
2: I know, but I
1: okay,
2: know.
1: So there we go, your famous
2: Or you could have given him question 10.
1: Oh. Is that a joke?
2: That's...
0: Oh, my.
2: Sorry, Andrew.
1: Hang on. But... Are you going to give her question 10?
2: Huh?
1: Are you going to give her question 10?
2: I don't even...
1: I mean...
2: Gloria Diaz.
1: There we go.
2: Oh, God.
1: Sorry, we've never done this before.
2: That is
1: in
2: hard.
1: The history of Alpha Bucks, Antonia, no one's been given two answers. But question 10 is...
5: I'll take it. I need it.
1: A Miss Universe contestant.
2: Cool.
1: Starting with the letter G. And that might officially be the hardest question
2: I would have got it.
1: So what are you giving? Gloria Diaz.
5: God.
2: Yeah, yep.
1: There we go.
5: Yep. Yeah, Gloria I would Diaz. Not have known that.
1: Can you remember that, Antonia?
5: Gloria Diaz, yep.
1: Good luck. We can't help you anymore.
2: And if it goes off now, you're coming out of your funds.
5: Oh,
1: no,
5: God,
1: I
5: okay.
1: Stand by. Not yours, Antonia.
2: Not yours. I'm talking about Fee. Fee's going to have to part with some of the hard-earned.
1: I just need to have a big chat with everyone here at the Bridge Inn Hotel in Mernda. Can you all please be quiet? You can't yell out the answers because I'm going to get into so much trouble. Okay, here we go. Good luck, Antonia. You got two answers. The letter G for $10,000. Question one.
5: Yep.
1: Name a colour.
5: Green.
1: An animal.
5: Galah.
1: A three-letter word.
5: Get.
1: An Australian city.
5: Oh, Geelong.
1: Something microscopic.
5: Oh, pass.
1: A designer brand.
5: Gucci.
1: A famous landmark.
5: Pass.
1: A 2010s TV show.
5: Pass.
1: A famous scientist.
5: Galileo.
1: A Miss Universe contestant.
5: Oh, oh my God, no, I forgot it. No.
2: Maria.
1: Get to it.
2: That was impossible.
1: My butt was clenching at about question 5. I thought I was having to find $10,000.
2: Something microscopic.
5: Oh my God, that was
2: said,
5: so much pressure.
2: It's like Nick. Oh, no, it's not N. Germs. You could have said a famous landmark, the Golden State Bridge or the Great Wall of China.
5: No.
2: A 2010s TV show, Game of Thrones.
1: Game of Thrones.
2: Good. Well, Girl Meets World, girls.
1: But let's never forget the Miss Universe contestant, starting with the letter G.
2: Worst question ever.
1: Gloria Diaz. Anyone finds themselves on The Chase?
2: I think she's Brazilian.
1: Any game shows, quiz night? That's an amazing question. But guess what, Antonia? $100 cash. Thank you for playing. You were fun.
0: If you're in around the area as well, Donnybrook, not too far. Come on down. We're at the Bridge Inn Hotel Mernda this morning. Alpha Bucks is back. 8 o'clock this morning. We've got another $10,000 cash up for grabs. Budra around the corner performing live. Harry Styles tickets as well. Good morning.
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9: Expect overnight closures on the CityLink network from Sunday the 11th to Tuesday the 13th of October, including Burnley Tunnel on Sunday night. See the linked website for more information. Staying to pick up just a touch now on the Hume Freeway, citybound from O'Hearn's Road past Cooper Street, the Ring Road patchy Altona bound at Sydney Road. A few brake lights as well for the Princes Freeway through the Point Cook Bend, the West Gate at pace, but the Monash staying to slow citybound between Eastlink and Warragul Road, the usual hotspot. 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You know-

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21: It's 12 degrees now in Melbourne. Good morning, I'm James Lake. Another car has gone up in flames as Melbourne deals with a growing run of suspected arson attacks. The vehicle was torched in Hampton Park driveway earlier this morning, becoming the 14th vehicle destroyed this week. Police believe the recent attacks may be linked to organised crime and intimidation. Meantime, police say a stolen ute travelled through Melbourne southeast on three rims before its driver was arrested this morning after trying to do a runner on foot. The Commodore was even spotted doing speeds of up to 200 k's an hour during the chase from Chadstone to Springvale. A 31-year-old Seaford man's now in custody. And One Nation says it will contest all 88 lower house seats and target 20 key electorates across regional Victoria and Melbourne's outer suburbs at next month's election. Polling suggests the party could attract between 20 and 25% of first preference votes, potentially giving it significant influence in the next parliament. The state election is now just 50 days away.
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21: Checking out the Foxcast as we go into the weekend. A sunny Friday to wrap up this week. 26 the top this afternoon, then partly cloudy tomorrow. 21, a bit cloudy, and 24 on Sunday. Currently sitting on 13 at Greenvale in the city, 12 degrees, and Fifi, Fev and Nick have taken Brekkie and the Burbs to the Bridge Inn Hotel at Mernda this morning. Keep it locked for all the Friday fun on Melbourne's number one hit music station.
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0: Saturday, Sunday, what?
1: How good the Friday! I tell you what, Friday's even better when we're doing Brekkie and the Burbs Mernda. Yeah. It is your turn, Bridging Hotel. Everyone had a coffee? Everyone ready to go? Yeah. Too many kids just cheered. You're not allowed coffee yet, guy.
2: Mate, they're smashing. Right? Mate, this guy's eating Skittles with a lollipop in
1: his mouth. Yeah, even better.
2: He's having a great time. He thinks he's at 161.
0: You know what? There's so many kids here, and we love that you're all here, kids. We love that your parents brought you. And I must say, Kaylee was just saying to you before, next time we do Fifi Box One Night Only, her sons would like to come.
2: Yeah. You'll be the only ones there because we'll start charging and then no one want
0: to
2: go.
0: So I need to find a kid-friendly venue because I didn't know I was crossing all the demos, guys. Oh, everybody wants to come and see me sing.
2: And how did everyone think Fee went in there one night only? Mixed. That was mixed.
0: Thank you. Yes, I agree, Kaylee.
2: Do you want a co-host?
1: Yeah, hang on. Go to standby her all morning.
2: Well,
1: hang on
2: you keep referring to...
3: I know. Macy Gray next so we can see Fifi sing it behind
2: Macy Gray cancelled.
3: Amazing.
2: Yeah, Macy Gray cancelled. Yeah, she did.
0: Exactly, she did.
2: You didn't cancel, did you?
0: No, I would never cancel.
2: Well, what about my idea? I had a great idea and I think this would be great. Yeah, you like that idea. I thought... Hey,
4: we
2: why don't...
4: Fev Live. We need to. I will...
2: Fev Live?
4: Yep.
2: Mate, please.
0: That wasn't the
2: you
0: idea.
2: Don't want to see... Fev Live. You don't want to say... I don't want to take Steel Feast Thunder, but I reckon next year, the NRL, Melbourne Storm, they're playing in Vegas in February. Why don't we take Fifi's One Night Only to Vegas,
1: bring our
2: listeners, play at the Sphere.
0: We all go together,
2: Amanda. We go to the MGM, the
1: Caesar's Palace.
2: Where Adele performed, Fee got married there, went with me. Not with me, but she was there. Bride by herself, we watched Adele together, and you can perform on the same stage as Adele with all our adoring fans.
0: Yeah, because that doesn't seem very unrealistic. Me with a residency in Vegas.
2: No, I didn't say residency. I didn't say residency, I said one night.
0: Oh, one night only.
1: Should we ask Murder, is that a good idea?
2: Mate.
0: Hey, you build it and I will come.
1: We're going to Vegas. Hey, you did ask for Macy Gray's I Try. We'll try to get that on later on. But right now, let's go. Ray, where is my husband? This is a great song here at the Fox. Get the party started.
2: Let's go, Manda.
1: Ray's coming soon. She's coming in December. There's some news on her next as well. We need to talk about Ray. She's a superstar. What has she done?
2: I've got an uncle, Ray.
1: Or what hasn't she done?
2: We'll talk
1: about it after this.

0: Friday. What a day. Blue skies, 26 degrees. I tell you what, yesterday was stunning. It's just going to be even warmer today. Enjoy that, Fev. What just happened over there at the Bridge Inn Hotel? You did something. I heard a big cheer. Fev, something happened.
1: No. I did the water bottle flip.
0: Oh.
1: And I did it from a height and I nailed it. It was pretty impressive, wasn't it?
0: Kids love the water bottle flip game.
2: Yeah. Did it work?
1: Oh, I'm sorry. Bro, you're talking to an athlete.
0: It's just gone 6:44. Sun's rising outside at the moment.
1: Oh, the sky is pink.
0: Stunning, isn't it?
1: It looks beautiful.
0: How good.
1: This is the sort of time where Josiah gets his crystals out and he gets out and he actually goes out nude and gets all the ray and the vitamin D.
0: You get more vitamin D if you too many kids here.
1: And he'll go up to the mountain tonight and he'll take his dog and then he'll... What do you howl to the moon? What do you do?
0: Howl, stare into it, bark sometimes. Yeah, depends how I feel.
2: Si is our resident hippie/conspiracy
0: theorist. I am, yes.
2: And we love you for it.
0: Thank you. If you don't mind, while you guys talk, I might go outside and stare at the sunrise.
2: Now, we've just had Olivia Dean in town.
1: Yes.
2: All the big stars come our way. Harry Styles is heading to Melbourne and we've got tickets to give away at the Bridge Inn Hotel before the end of the show. I want to talk about Ray. We just played Ray.
1: Yes.
2: And I love Ray. Controversially, I may love Ray more than Olivia Dean. I know a lot of people...
1: Yeah, I like Ray.
2: I love Ray.
1: I interviewed her. So did you.
2: Yes, we... Well, thank you. We interviewed her. Yeah. And you may have got her confused with Olivia Dean.
1: I did. No. This is what happened. So we're interviewing Ray... And I was like, oh, my God, you were so amazing. You went to the Arias and you performed and you were great. She's like, yeah, thank you. It wasn't her. It was Olivia Dean.
2: But she was so gracious that she didn't embarrass you.
1: Oh, whoopsie.
2: Now, Ray has just performed at the Grammy Museum in LA. So she was at a really big, prestigious event and a huge crowd was there. She played. She had a set list. And unbelievably, now, as much as I love Ray, and I'm sure she's got lots and lots of hits, she didn't play Where the Hell Is My Husband.
1: Oh, what?
2: Can you imagine going to see Ray?
1: How many songs?
2: And she doesn't... She sang about 8 or 10 songs, but we've got the audio here. This is her explaining herself.
3: Oh, I feel really bad. But tonight we're not... Oh, I feel really even worse. Tonight we're not going to sing Husband for you. Oh, no.
4: Okay.
3: Is that okay? Need a break, all right? We went for it yesterday, it'll be amazing. And I didn't want to sing it tonight. Thanks for being so lovely about it.
2: What
1: do you mean?
2: Why? That is not okay. And the audience were all like, yeah, that's fine. No, not fine.
1: She just didn't want to sing it.
2: I know.
1: That's the only song that I know that she has.
2: Here's an interesting question for you, because the thing is, buying... tickets. They're expensive. They're exorbitant. And I understand the venues. There's so much cost that goes into putting on the show. And then the artist has to give all their royalties or whatever. But people put their hard-earned money to see their favourite performer. I think it's okay to expect them to do their hits. Because you got us in with the hits.
1: No, they have to.
2: Well, I'd say Ray, and I love Ray, but Ray only reached me through Where the Hell Is My Husband.
1: Yes.
2: Like, if you ask me about Ray... So then when you turn up, like it's like they've hooked you in with that, like it's like sugar hit, and then deny you it when you pay money to see them.
1: That's why I love Robbie Williams so much, because he always sings Let Me Entertain You at the start. No matter what concert he's doing, he sings that, and then he sings Angels at the end. And that's what got people in.
2: Never Let You Down. See, Oasis, remember they came out, was it the start of this year or the end of last year? They, for
1: Wonderwall?
2: Years, wouldn't play Wonderwall.
1: Why?
2: Come on, guys. Well, you expect that from them because they look really difficult. Like, they look like difficult men.
1: It's like Darryl Braithwaite with horses.
2: Yeah.
1: He doesn't hate singing it, won't sing it, and then at the Cox Plate, he's like, I'm not singing it. That is why you're at the Cox Plate, Darryl.
2: For horses.
1: For horses.
2: You know, the worst ever that I experienced... And I don't know whether anyone here at the Bridge Inn Hotel is familiar with a little band called Counting Crows.
1: That was a real hit.
2: I thought there'd be a bigger cheer. So Mr. Jones, come on, even kids would it? Mr. Jones.
1: The kids
2: would
1: not.
2: So I went to see them years ago. Like, I was a teenager myself, and I went to see them, and this guy Adam Jarrett's
1: Lambert.
2: His name? Yeah, Jarrett. Anyway, the lead singer. He got up on stage and he hated singing Mr. Jones so much, he performed it in spoken word.
1: Oh.
2: Like, I'm not kidding. He literally stood there and went, Mr. Jones and me, getting together in perfect harmony. No. And I sat down
4: it's
2: in protest.
4: It's actually disrespectful a bit, isn't it?
2: That's what I think.
4: Yeah. It's actually disrespectful. Well, that. Well.
2: That'd be like us coming here to the Bridge Inn Hotel and not talking into microphones.
4: Oh, I'd love that. I'd be on the piss.
5: Fifi, Feb and Nick. Rappin' today. Come down and see the show. And, this morning, it's another huge brekkie in the burbs.

0: o'clock this morning.
1: Oh, not to mention
2: free brekkie on us. There's prizes. Bring the kids before school. It's going to be a party.
0: Thanks to the Bridge Inn Hotel. You're local for good food, good drinks, and great times.
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7: 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A few brake lights on the Hume Freeway, city bound from Ohearns Road past Cooper Street. Same to the Ring Road, Altona bound from the Hume Freeway passing Sydney Road. And then Patchy approaching Westgate, which in turn is a little slow past the Balti. Nothing major worth writing home about at this stage. The Monash under the pump and building, city bound from Wellington Road to Warragul Road. And all train lines reporting good service. 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
24: 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Motorola headphones thrown out 74 bucks. That's 70% off. And get 300 bucks crunched off and on a phone. Absolute madness. JB, you've done it again.
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0: Fev and Nick will be back once breakfast kicks in. 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
25: Yeah, we are live from Mernda this morning. Are we having a good morning, guys? How good is the Bridge Inn Hotel? What a spot it is. Brekkie and the Burbs. Does it get any better?
2: No, do you know what? It doesn't. Because I've been to them all and this is absolutely going off. This, what a venue. What a place. I feel like this is a secret, Mernda. I feel like you've got a secret out here that you're not telling anyone about. Yeah. Everyone, you got to head to
25: Mernda. This going off tonight because it's going to be 26 degrees today. All the tradies will knock off early for a couple of cold ones off the wood. Hey, look at all the footy jumpers up there. It looks cool, doesn't it?
2: It does. No, great venue. As I've said, I feel stolen. Like we could kick on here.
25: Yeah, it's a good day. Fev's about to get his calamari as well, Fev. Your 7 a.m. calamari on display. Yeah, I'm looking forward to it. Apparently, what was your name again?
2: Hayley.
25: Said Hayley. It's the best calamari that she's ever had. So
26: calamari and palmies here.
25: Yeah.
26: They're award-winning.
25: Yep. Oh, award-winning. Wow. V's never had a Palmer.
2: I've never had a Palmer.
25: Never had a Palmer. Look at him looking at you like
2: you're in another world. That one leaves me.
25: We're going to sort that out, don't we?
2: Yeah.
25: Do that soon. But, hey, guys, we're about to play Olivia Rodrigo. Harry Styles tickets round the corner as well. It is Fifi Fevenick live from Mernda this morning. I know.

0: What a song. Got Myrnda rocking here at the Bridge Inn Hotel. Olivia Rodrigo. It is Fifi Fev and Nick. Beautiful day, guys. Tops of 26 degrees here in Myrnda, most of the city. 27 down in Geelong. Blue skies. What a Friday.
1: Summer's here.
0: How good is it? What a week we've had as well.
1: What a week we have. And it is time for the Fifi Fev and Nick Bulletin, where we relive some of the great bits, some of the not great so bits. I wonder if Fev going rogue and inventing a request line made it into the Fifi Fev and Nick Bulletin.
2: It could have been the greatest radio segment we've ever had, and it got traction.
1: Yeah.
2: It got so much. I'm going to bring it back.
1: Maybe we should ask our bosses what they thought of it.
2: I don't care what the bosses think.
0: Got good traction with them as well, didn't it? It's James Lake with the Fifi Fev and Nick Bulletin. Good morning.
3: Good morning, I'm James Lake and this is the Fifi Fev and Nick Bulletin. In exciting news, radio host and comedian Nick Cody has announced the arrival of his third child, Archie, who was delivered under extraordinary circumstances.
4: Guys, there's a baby!
5: Baby boy,
4: Archie, is here.
5: Archie!
4: Friday night, Lucci said to me, Nick, I think the start of contractions.
5: Ooh.
4: I'm like, no worries. Lucci starts walking out to the car and says, nah, I'm coming back in. I can feel a head. I go, pardon? 10:55 at night. We called 000 and said, hey, this is what's happening. They said, get some towels, get some pillows. 11:05, Archie's here.
1: You had a baby at home on the bathroom floor.
4: A baby in the bathroom floor. I delivered Archie.
1: Nick, that is an amazing story.
4: It was so beautiful.
1: Did you video it? Did you set up some GoPros?
4: I actually had my hands full.
3: Clocks all over Australia were turned forward at the weekend, causing a lot of confusion.
2: I was driving home at about 5:20 and I ring Fee and...
4: Great.
2: I'm like, where are you on the couch? She goes, I was on the couch and now I've just hopped into bed. I'm jet lagged.
1: Well, Mum and I...
2: I'm like, what? Daylight savings? I don't get it.
1: Yeah, when I got up yesterday at 4, it was actually 3 a.m.
2: Yeah, it's only 1 hour.
1: No, but that's a lot. That's precious. Like, see, I'm a sleep junkie. I am a big believer. No,
2: I am. You go down to Richmond for that?
3: With fuel prices returning to new heights, there's fears the next increase will hit international flights.
2: My Indonesian class, the teacher said to me, this is a true story, sit at the back of the classroom, I'll pass you. You don't have to do any work as long as you don't disrupt the other kids. And that was my Indonesian class.
1: And you've come out of Indonesian with Slum Up Puggy.
2: That's it. And Bintang.
3: Streaming survey stats have been released and the latest results show a spike in true crime.
1: Years ago, I was...
2: dating a crim?
1: No, I had to live in... Stop.
2: That was then.
1: I didn't date a crim.
2: That was then.
1: He was on parole and I didn't know he was. I dated him for 3 weeks. I didn't know he was on parole. Anyway, he said he was a photographer, like a professional photographer. No, he wasn't.
2: He had his one call, rang you.
1: Don't. I got lied
2: to. Come and bail me out.
3: Oxford English Dictionary has this week added 400 new words in its latest update, bringing up conversations around other words that needed to be taken out.
1: No, if you called me shapely, I think I would think that was a compliment.
2: You're thinking of the chick on the Rev thing, the
1: I'm
2: skinny
1: thinking
2: milk.
1: Jessica Rabbit.
6: No.
1: I like that.
6: That's not the shape.
1: Isn't that the shape? Hello, Jane.
7: I'm all with you, Fifi.
1: That's what I thought.
7: It's not like you're calling them a barrel.
1: Can we put this to the test, though?
2: Yeah.
4: Great.
1: And can we please use your wonderful wife...
6: Oh, you want me to call her...
1: Can you please call her Shapely?
6: Shapely live on air.
2: Wow. Yes.
6: Without telling her I'm going to do it.
1: Absolutely.
8: Hello, Tiffany speaking.
6: Hello, sweetheart. You know, I love you so much and you're just so Shapely.
8: What? Like, as in I have lots of depth to my personality?
6: Yes.
3: And finally, with AI taking a lot of jobs, Australians are turning to jobs working with people like therapists, doctors, and event motivational speaking.
2: There's an old saying, Fiona. Sleep when you're dead.
1: Yes, I don't disagree with that, but live.
2: I am.
1: Like you're awake.
2: I live long. Live like you're awake.
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2: if you don't eat, you don't poo, you don't poo, you die.
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5: 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Not a bad run around the CBD, does have to be said. Everyone seemingly behaving themselves and looking after each other. A few brake lights on the Princes Freeway city bound at Point Cook Bend, same to the Western Freeway at Hopkins Road and the Monash between Eastlink and Warragul Road. Works remain in Devon Meadows, Clyde Five Ways Road closed at the South Gippsland Highway. Take the South Gippie Highway and Berwick Cranbourne Road. 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
21: 12 degrees in Melbourne. Good morning. I'm James Lake. A fresh car fire has added to the worrying string of suspected firebombings this week. A vehicle parked outside a Hampton Park home in Melbourne's southeast was engulfed just after 4 a.m. It's actually the 14th car destroyed by fire across the city since Monday. The threat of more hospital strikes hangs over the state after 89% of our doctors voted down a government pay deal. The union's seeking a 30% pay rise over 4 years, not the 10% offered, along with stronger protections against unpaid overtime and long shifts. Melbourne's rental vacancy rate now sits at just 1.9%, leaving only about one in every 50 rentals up for grabs. The median rents also jumped to $600 a week, but that still has us as the cheapest mainland capital. And reality TV star Sam Wood will stay in custody after being refused bail on strangulation and assault charges. Former bachelor appeared in a Queensland court yesterday, denying strangulation and potentially arguing self-defence. His case returns to court next month. And if you need domestic violence support, call 1-800-RESPECT.
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21: Checking out the Foxcast, a fine and sunny Friday with a top of 26 degrees. Then we go into a partly cloudy weekend, 21 tomorrow, 24 for Sunday. At Lara right now, 12 degrees, also 12 in the city. And Fifi Fevin's Nick have taken Brekkie in the burbs to the Bridge Inn Hotel at Mernda this morning. Keep it locked for all the Friday fun, only on Melbourne's number one hit music station.
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26: 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It's Will Ferrell. Now is Jason Derulo.
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0: We are live from the Bridge Inn Hotel, and what a morning. Even though, Fee, you did say it earlier, it feels like nighttime, doesn't it?
1: It is awesome. Seriously. We've got to all come here on a Friday night.
0: Yes.
2: I mean, mate, you're not going out on a Friday night.
1: We all have a night out together.
0: Yes.
1: And then, as Fev said earlier, we plan a

0: It's so good to have you all here. How cute, so cute on his dad's shoulders. Hey. Okay, this is fun. Also, how's this? The Mernda CFC, the fire trucks. The guys are outside if anyone wants to go and see the truck up close and personal, kids, because we've got lots of... I mean, stay here, please. Yeah. But also, a big shout out. Is that you guys? Hi. Well, thanks for bringing the truck down. I love fire trucks.
1: Fee, are they here for... Fee, are they here for fire and safety because there's way too many people in here?
0: No. You never have too many people at Bridge Inn Hotel. Now, how exciting is this? Because every time we come to a venue, Fev has a request. Calamari.
1: I've already made room.
0: Look. Now, Carly from the Bridge Inn Hotel.
1: G'day, Carls. Thank you.
0: Calamari.
1: Oh, my God. It looks unbelievable.
0: And also...
1: It's Carly's last day.
0: I know. Carly,
1: it's your last day.
0: Everyone, why it's your last day?
2: It is my last day because I'm off to get married.
0: Hey! Congratulations.
1: Going to the chapel and we're gonna get married.
0: That is the best calamari in the north.
3: Wow.
1: I'll be the judge of that, Carly.
3: Thank you to everyone here at the Bridge Inn Hotel.
1: I'll see you in 20 minutes.
3: What a spot it is. If you're listening right across our beautiful city, come check it out for yourself. We've got Harry Styles tickets before 9. Who wants those? As Fev squeezes lemon on his calamari, we're doing this. Another

0: Let's do it.
1: Okay, now we've all been friends here at the... Yeah, come and sit down, Mark. Oh. We've all been friends here at the Bridge Inn Hotel, but now lines are divided. Women against men.
2: This is good.
1: Good calamari? Oh, excellent. Mate. You enjoy that?
2: I'll see you.
1: Well, I quizmaster this. So, as we know, Melbourne, at the moment the tally is boys are on 54.
3: Woo! Lads.
1: Girls, we are trailing by 2 points on 52. Ooh. Now, Casey from Mernda.
4: Hi,
1: Casey. You are going up against Mark from Mernda. Do you know each other?
4: No.
1: Okay.
2: Are you both single?
4: No, I'm married.
1: No. Oh. Now, this is how it's going to go. There's a lot. Now, feel the room. Get excited. You can do this. There's 200.
3: Up the boys.
1: Yeah. I love it.
2: Up the boys, bro.
1: $250 is up for grabs here. Now, if you're not familiar with the quiz, it's best of three general knowledge questions. So I ask you a question, and you've got to jump in with the answer as soon as you know it, okay? That's how you win. Are we ready?
2: Good luck.
3: Ready.
1: Casey versus Mark. Just getting my questions. And Mark's sitting quite close, so I'm going to have to hold my clipboard. No, stay there. I just have to make sure you can't see the questions. Here we go. Question one. Which singer had the hits Firework and Raw?
4: Katy Perry. Pink.
1: Okay. Casey did get that. I also must stress to everyone in the room to not yell out the answer.
4: I took it.
1: Like, seriously.
2: No, it didn't help him.
1: No, it did help. Okay, let's try again, Mernda. But everyone, please be quiet.
2: And we don't lose on Fridays. Come on.
1: Okay, question two. What is the capital city of Ireland?
4: Dublin.
1: Oh, yes! She was quick. Correct.
2: I think we just met the dumbest tradie in Mernda.
1: No,
2: he didn't even open his mouth.
1: Well, he was thinking about it.
3: I haven't had my coffee yet.
1: $250 for you, Casey.
4: Thanks.
1: Mark, you got to share the couch with us, so that's been a real...
3: That's
1: you know
3: what?
2: That's all he's done.
3: I'm happy with that.
0: Hey, Mark, just for playing, why don't we give him some Budgera tickets as well? There you go, mate.
3: Oh, thank you, legend.
0: Hey, you'll love this. Gentleman Tour comes to Melbourne Saturday, the 31st of October at the ESPY. He'll be there live. But he's going to be here very soon performing live.
2: I didn't even get to the last question, but I didn't
1: know. No, okay, there was a question. Should we do it? Do you want to do it? So I asked Fev this question and he couldn't answer it. And then
2: I did answer it.
1: You'd answered it very wrong. I'm just interested, Mark, Casey, how many wheels does a unicycle have?
4: One.
2: Yeah. They didn't know.
1: Okay, no. You didn't know.
3: Fev, you didn't know either.
1: I said three. He said three. And I looked at him and went, unicycle. And he goes,
2: two. And then she said, it's one. You know, uno.
1: Uno, due.
2: And I said, where's uni come into it?
1: Latin.
3: One.
2: And then she goes, Latin. I go, oh, yeah, I studied Latin.
0: It is Phoebe Fever, Nick. We're having a great morning.

0: Moon to Fifi Fev and Nick. At 109 to the Fox. Thank you so much for turning up the Bridgin Hotel. What a morning we are having. Still to come this morning. Harry Styles tickets. Beautiful day. 26, 27 degrees, depending on where you live. Blue skies. It's stunning outside at the moment. We love that heading into the weekend.
1: Yeah, we're just waving to someone on FaceTime.
2: Who is that? They're probably listening in the car. Who are they?
0: Find out. Hang on.
3: They're on the way to school. They were shattered. They couldn't come.
2: And what are their names?
3: Katia, Isabella, and my husband, Falstor.
2: Oh, hey!
1: Hey, Katia, Isabella. Oh, always Carlton supporters.
0: A fair few here today.
1: I know. I just
2: they're
1: said...
2: They're everywhere.
1: I said, is anyone here a Bulldog supporter? And not one.
2: Oh, there's one.
1: Yes, you and me.
2: And you both are number one ticket holders because you're the only supporter.
1: Thousands of people
0: here. Oh, there's a second.
1: There's two of us. Look, this is a jam-packed Bridgin.
2: Why are you all so small? Is that a short thing?
1: We are all quite short, actually. Now, I want to ask this question. Everyone in Melbourne listening, everyone here in Mernda at the Bridgin Hotel. I know, Fev, Nick's not here. I've got Josiah, but you're the only one I've got to talk to, so can you please stop eating calamari?
2: It's pretty good.
1: But our new airport has opened. It's not actually the airport, is it?
2: No, I brought this up with you like 2 weeks ago and I'm like, big. And you're like, I don't get it. Just
1: no,
2: drop
1: I
2: off
1: get it because any time I've travelled over the last few years, it's impossible to get back to the car.
2: Yeah.
1: Because it's, I don't know what, you know, they closed that forever and it was just congestion was crazy. Mm. But I've got to be honest, I've seen more pollies and more news coverage of how to use a drop-off and pick-up. And for me, and is anyone here in Mernda, have you actually used it yet? Because for me, the
2: you
1: fact that they're going to so much, to such an extent to explain a drop-off and pick-up, surely it's simple. Drop-off, pick-up.
2: Yeah.
1: Why? I'm hearing people say, okay, now don't take the first left, don't take the second left that you're used to. They've already made it too complicated.
2: I think it's this era of the youngsters, like the generation. Back in our days, we had the five ways. We had like a Melways to get around. So we understand...
1: We understand geography.
2: And we get it. These like 20-year-olds and 30, like 20, 25 and under, they melt... That anything changes on their little iPhone app, they decompute.
1: Well, I don't want to tell the government how they should do their job, but somebody should here, if anyone's interested. A sign that says this lane
2: airport
1: for drop off and this lane for pickup. It's surely as simple as that. But D-list Dan, our wonderful producer, you may know him from his terrible segments on our show.
2: Yeah.
1: He just recently got back from...
2: Oh, you weren't invited up. You weren't invited up.
1: He's on the couch. He just got back from Sri Lanka.
4: I'm actually leaving again today.
1: I know. Where are you going?
4: Fiji.
1: How much do we pay you?
2: What do you mean? You just got to work. You're actually an intern. How are you getting overseas so many times? You get the coffees.
1: Anyway, Dan,
4: he
1: flew in from Sri Lanka the other day.
4: Yes.
1: You did a video on your socials. Guys, he's gone viral. Over 500,000 views on your video of how to use the new pickup drop-off zone.
4: Yeah, I think I'm the new spokesperson for Melbourne Airport because all the...
2: No, you're not.
4: Because all the comments are saying that I've watched so many AI videos and my explanation was the best.
1: Can we hear it? We've got audio of it.
5: You're actually told to sit at all these seats here. You're not supposed to actually wait in the car park or by the car parks. The person comes in, they find their number, and then they message you or give you a call and tell you, hey, I'm at this number. And then you leave this area from where all the seating is and you head out and go find the person. Exhilarating.
2: So it's a waiting bay.
1: I'm not going to lie, that's actually quite complicated too.
4: Yeah. So it doesn't work like lanes anymore. So you know how it used to be a lane pickup and they come in and
1: so you drive up the ramp.
2: Is this for Ubers?
1: No, just anyone. Like when your family member's dropping you at the airport.
4: Yeah.
1: Does that still happen?
4: Yes. Well, I haven't tested out the drop-off. It changed between my holiday. Oh. This is pickup. So now instead of it being lanes, they come into an area, you sit at kind of like a waiting bay.
1: I know, there's some leather couches. They won't stay leather for long.
4: Oh, yeah.
1: I looked at the fancy couches and went, I wouldn't have invested in those.
2: No, they'll have graffiti. They'll have machete marks all over it.
1: Yeah. So.
4: And then you sit in the waiting bay and then they come up the ramp. That's all confusing or whatever. But there's different parking bays that are just numbered now. and then they give you a call, hey, I'm at bay number 3, and they can come pick you up.
2: So it's like Sydney.
4: Is that how it works in
2: Pretty
4: Sydney?
2: Pretty much.
6: But how long do you have? Because if you
4: 5 minutes. It's 5 minute parking now instead of 1 minute. 5 minutes. So it's enough time, no?
1: Was it congested when you came back?
4: I came back at like 2 o'clock on a Wednesday, so it wasn't very congested. What's going to suck, though, is that from the airport to that area, it's only elevators and stairs. So on a peak hour, there's only 3 elevators to take all the pickups.
1: Are you telling me there's no lift?
4: There's elevators, not an escalator.
1: I thought I always get elevators.
2: You had a go at me about uni.
6: It's Fifi Fevenick live from Myrna this morning. Hey, on the other side of this, Budra performing live. Are we excited? How good is this?
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10: 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Getting word of an incident on the Deer Park Bypass, city-bound just after Robinson's Road. If you brake lights, give it a miss and take Ballarat Road instead. The Ring Road at pace, moving nicely out turnabout onto the West Gate, which is clear over the bridge into the Burnley Tunnel, at least for now. A few brake lights on the Monash city-bound between East Link and Warragul Road, and all train lines reporting good service. 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
4: 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Let's go to Alexander with today's forecast.
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0: Fifi, Feb and Nick's recipe for a great morning, plenty of laughs, a little chaos and a great breakfast. 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
17: Yeah, it does. Just gone 7:30 live from the Bridge Inn Hotel in Moondah. You're local for good food, good drinks and great times. What a morning we are having here and I am so excited. We've got Harry Styles tickets after 8:30, but Fee, so exciting right now.
18: I know, Bridge Inn Hotel, you've been going off since 6 a.m. yeah, this morning. We've been saying this is like a Friday night and I am holding you all to this. None of us are leaving. It's a lock-in and we're all partying right through till tonight. Okay?
19: Now you're starting to talk my language.
18: Yeah. Now look what we have brought to the Bridge Inn Hotel for you, an Australian singing superstar, Bujara. Bujara, thank you for coming. The biggest crowd here for you.
19: Huge.
18: And we can't wait to hear you sing.
20: Thanks for having me. This is awesome. These guys are awesome. They helped me with my sound check and... Yeah. I think I just hit a few kids in the face with some lollies.
18: I loved it.
20: But it's all good. It's that's the vibe.
19: Yeah.
18: Yes, yeah. It is. We're loving your new album, your debut album, Gentlemen, which please get behind. And did I just hit you with
19: this? Yeah, you did.
18: And you're touring. So in October, we can catch you at the ESPY for anyone who wants to get tickets.
20: Yeah. On the 31st of October, Halloween. So I'm going to be dressing up.
19: Oh, yeah. How good is the ESPY? Oh, it's a good joint.
20: I love it. I've been
19: there. Bottom of water.
20: I've been in there. I haven't played there, so I'm very excited. And I haven't toured in like 2 years, so I'm like so excited to have my band.
19: Awesome.
20: My little brother here.
19: Birthday
20: he's coming
19: boy.
20: On tour with me. It's his birthday.
19: Happy birthday to you. Happy birthday to you. Happy birthday to Budra's brother.
18: Nandu. Now, can I just say that that's what we love. What we love about Breaking the Burbs is look at all the families that come out. All the kids, all the families here. And you bring in your brother Nandu. 17, Nandu. Yeah. And performing with your brother in front of huge crowds.
20: Yeah.
18: That's amazing.
20: He's a pro. He's like, he just plays and practices like every day, every night, nonstop. And like, I wish I was as talented as him. He just picks everything up so easily.
18: I know. And what we love particularly, he's wearing our Fox merch.
19: Yeah, he's got the hat.
18: That's his birthday present. Now, you're sticking around. We're going to hear from you a bit later in the show. And FYI, Olivia Dean fans will be excited about that. But right now, we want to hear Even At My Worst, Budjara at the Bridge Inn Hotel.
17: 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Woo! You're a 101.9 The Fox. Budjara, like Fee said, Saturday the 31st of October at the ESPY. Take it away.
20: Here we go. This is from my album, Gentlemen, Even At My Worst.

0: Budra, Make Some Noise, his latest single, Even At My Worst, from his new album, Gentlemen, out now. October, November, his Australian tour on sale now. Get around him, support
1: him. His brother Nando, you were amazing.
0: Unbelievable. And good news, Mernda, live from the Bridgin Hotel. He is back after 8 o'clock performing live. Make some noise.
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6: 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Crews attending a crash in Altona North, Corroid Creek Road eastbound, just near the Princess Freeway. Couple of lanes blocked. Delays pushing back onto Old Geelong Road is where a truck's come to grief in West Melbourne. Footscray Road heading outbound at Appleton Dock Road. Two lanes out of action there as well. All train lines reporting good service. Bulleen Road closed in a section between Manningham and Thompson's Roads from 7pm tonight to 5am Monday. Delays expected. Search Big Build for more info. 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
23: Nearly 13 degrees in Melbourne. Good morning. I'm James Lake. One Nation's identified 20 Victorian seats as its priority targets, including Melton and Pakenham. An internal campaign source says the party is realistically focused on winning about six seats at next month's election, despite some polling indicating it could secure far more. A 31-year-old Seaford man's in custody after an extended pursuit through the southeast this morning. Cops say a stolen Holden Commodore with false plates was spotted at Chadstone before travelling through several suburbs at speeds of up to 200 k's an hour and sometimes on the wrong side of the road. He eventually stopped in Springvale and attempted a runner on foot before being arrested. Leaked documents have unveiled major plans for Melbourne's Arden Precinct, including a 5,000-seat music venue to be built and operated by Live Nation. Construction's expected to start in 2028, with the venue to open in 2030 ahead of the first residential developments. And former Bachelor star Sam Wood remains in custody this morning. The 46-year-old was denied bail yesterday. He's facing domestic violence charges in Queensland, including alleged strangulation. He's set to contest the charges. If you need support, remember you can call 1-800-RESPECT. Oh, you like
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23: Rihanna's revealed she's hanging on to 170 unreleased songs sitting in a vault since her last album. The Grammy winner's last record released, Anti, came out over a decade ago in January 2016. And proving everyone can have a comeback, Roseanne Barr's reportedly shooting a brand new secret comedy series with a star-studded cast now 8 years after her controversial cancellation.
25: Bulleen Road closed in a section between Manningham and Thompson's Roads from 7pm tonight to 5am Monday. Delays expected. 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
23: Checking out your Friday Foxcast. A sunny one ahead, 26 degrees. Partly cloudy then for the weekend, 21 tomorrow, 24 on Sunday. Right now at Cranbourne, it's 11 degrees, 13 in the city. And Fifi Fevin's Nick have taken Brekkie and the Burbs to the Bridge Inn Hotel at Mernda this morning. Keep it locked for all the Friday fun on Melbourne's number one hit music station.
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0: That is where we are this morning, Bridgend Hotel. What a morning we are having. If you haven't been here before, you're local for good food, good drinks and great times. I tell you what, we are having a great time this morning, Fee.
1: We are. Mernda, you are absolutely incredible. This is going off at the Bridgend Hotel and the sweetest thing.
2: Why are you crying?
1: No, because this was a beautiful moment and it's a real testament to all the parents here and all the kids. I was down here and little Harvey, you've been giving away all these football cards.
2: Yes.
1: And Harvey had one and he said to me, can you go up and give it to a little boy up there that's sad? Aww. And I went up and I gave it to little Finn, but it was the most beautiful thing because a little boy at this end of the room had seen a sad boy at the other end and he said, can he have my footy cards? Aww. And that just got me so emotional.
2: Wasn't it his brother? I knew that.
1: Crying.
2: I knew that.
1: Because I thought, this is a beautiful boy. It was his brother.
2: Yeah. He said to me, he literally said to me about 5 minutes before, hey, mate, can you give these to my brother down there? He's in the blue top. And then you started crying when I walked past. I said, what are you crying for? This kid's so beautiful. Go give him a hat. But anyway, here's a hat and here's a...
0: He got his box
2: hat.
0: Hey,
2: just quickly, I'm over here. What's your name?
3: Kylie.
2: Kylie just came up to me and you're all three are kindergarten teachers. And she's just got a message for all the kids going to kinder.
3: The Emu group at Mernda Village's kinder, Karen, Kylie and Patricia will be late.
2: That's what Bringing the Birds does.
0: It is. We're having a great morning. Hey, a couple of things. We still have those Harry Styles tickets on the show later this morning after 8 o'clock.
1: Oh, Finn, that's one of your best. That is.
0: That's happening soon. Hey, can I mention something happening on the show next week? Because I feel like we need to mention this.
2: Next week.
1: Oh, no. Guess what? Next week. How's this, Melbourne?
2: We're on holidays.
1: We're giving away a house.
2: What? Sorry, what?
1: A $5 million
2: home. Oh, we are too.
1: Next week on the show, somebody is going to win a $5 million home.
0: You'll hear that here.
2: $5.3
0: million. Yeah.
1: Sorry, $5.3 million
2: house. That's pretty cool, yeah?
0: You're going to hear that right here with Fifi, Fev and Nick. But right now, Breaking the Burbs in Mernda. What a morning we are having.
2: What are we listening to?
0: It's Hugo, Moving to the Sun. Today, 27, sunny. This will get the dance party in Mernda going at the Fox. Good morning.

0: behind the Fox. It's Fifi, Fev and Nick. We are live. Regina Hotel, listen to that crowd, Mernda. You have turned up since 5.30 this morning. It has been pumping here like it is a Friday night for you. You've been saying that all morning.
1: I reckon I just took out about 15 kids' eyes. Knocked out a few mums. I was chucking lollipops and chupa chups.
2: Be careful with the chupa chups.
1: It's actually quite aggressive. The projector copped one.
2: I know. Now, it is pumping here. And you know what? All these faces, there's thousands of you. You are all smiling, happy. And you know what I love about this? Melbourne, we have something to celebrate. And I think we need it. We've been needing something. We mentioned this a little bit on the show, but for years, do you remember when we were always the most livable city in the world? And since the lockdowns, we don't even appear on that list. Guys, we have topped a list. You may have seen
1: most machetes on the street.
2: No, not that one.
1: Most break-ins.
2: No. Well, I wonder if
1: most people let out on bail for doing big bad offences.
2: Okay, we probably would top those lists if they were lists.
0: Firebombings.
1: Fruit shops, tobaccos.
2: What is with the cars and people firebombing cars?
0: Potholes.
1: Potholes.
2: Hey, a quick shout out. How gorgeous and wonderful were those tradies that are filling potholes off their own back? Yeah. And did you know they're getting fined?
1: Yeah, they're getting fined.
2: They're using their own resources, their own cash, to fill potholes, and then they're being fined. That makes no sense.
1: What about I reckon I've got it. Most teens arrested on a freeway at once.
2: Okay, no. There's lots of awards we could win, but Melbourne, pat yourselves on the back, because guess what? We have been crowned the world's friendliest city. And looking at all your faces here at Mernda, I get that. We are. And you know what? Let's own that one. Friendly's a good one. Safe would be better.
1: How did we win that?
2: Well, do you know what? I'll tell you how we won it.
1: Hey, I'm robbing your house. No worries. Thanks for letting me know. You're so polite. Take whatever you want.
2: Okay, no, maybe, just maybe, despite all the things we've had to deal with, we've got some things to deal with. We still smile.
1: We do.
2: Isn't that a lovely attribute of our city, Melbourne?
1: Yes, it is. We are.
2: That whatever we're going through, we all care about each other. I just cried because Harvey gave his footy cards.
1: To his brother.
2: Well, I didn't know it was his brother, but I went, now that is beautiful, and that is a community that support each other, even through tough times, and we're friendly. I mean,
1: what about most money you've spent by the government on nothing?
2: What about
1: the highest taxes in the world? Did we win that?
2: Well, the only thing I would say is
1: Dan Andrews
2: number one.
1: Going to jail.
2: Seoul in South Korea. Portugal came second.
1: Portugal's
2: to us.
1: Good.
2: Well, I know, but what have they got going on? Like,
1: Cristiano
2: I think about
1: Ronaldo.
2: All the things we've got going on. I must point out that Visit Victoria, the chief executive of Brenda McClements, as much as I'm happy about this, and I think Melbourne, we take the wins where we can get them, he did say this. And I just question this. He said, it was no surprise Melbourne nabbed the spot. Oh, come on.
1: I reckon we all are. Like,
2: that is the biggest surprise ever. And we'll take it.
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10: 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Cruiser in Altona North attending a crash on Coroit Creek Road, or as we call it around these parts, Dacoit, because we've got some mad street cred. Obviously, it's eastbound just near the Princess Freeway, blocking a couple of lanes. Delays back onto Old Geelong Road. Elsewhere, a broken down truck in West Melbourne, Footscray Road, outbound at Appleton Dock Road. He's also blocking a couple of lanes just for good measure. Crews on the scene. The Westgate touchy citybound passing the Balti. Rain, hail, or shine, get 25% off tyres at My Car Tyre and Auto, 5th to 17th October. Don't miss out. 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And now you're up to date on Melbourne's number one hit music station with the Foxes, Fifi. 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
6: 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With a mostly sunny 26 on the way today, let's give you Drop It Like It's Hot. 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
0: Fifi, Feb and Nick know a great morning starts with breakfast. And Chobani Natural Greek Yogurt makes for the perfect brekkie. It's deliciously thick, creamy and naturally high in protein. So why not start your day the simple way with Chobani Natural Greek Yogurt?
15: Oh, we are starting our day right here at the Bridge Inn Hotel. Moondah, good morning. This crowd is pumping. Hey, I said it earlier, who wants $10,000 cash? Well, right now is the time to call 131060. If you can answer 10 questions in 30 seconds, Brendan Favola, what's the letter?
5: All right, I'm going to give you the letter. The letter will be a J. Ooh. J for Jessica Jones.
15: All right, call us now. I don't know if that was an answer or not.
5: She may be a Marvel character. I don't know.
15: Playing after this, 131060, The Fox.

Great song, Somba's Homewrecker, for your Friday morning. It's going to be a beautiful, warm day, 26, 27 degrees, depending on where you live in our beautiful city. Hey, right now we've got $10,000 cash to give away live from Mernda. This will go off. Let's do Alphabet.

0: guests here at the Bridge Inn Hotel in Mernda going off this morning. What a crowd. Mernda, you are amazing. We are having the best time. This is jam-packed. And are you having fun, guys?
1: You all right, mate?
0: I am puffed. Do you know what I've started doing? Because we're walking through and we're meeting you all. We want to meet you all before we leave. But I've decided I'm taking the photos for everybody.
1: Yes.
0: Because the lighting's better when I put it on a selfie. So I'm basically now our official photographer. Yeah. Sorry, Aizen.
1: A couple of filters?
0: No, we're not doing filters. No. Yeah, exactly.
1: I
0: we're
1: need
0: being
1: a filter.
0: Authentic. We're
1: I
0: doing
1: need
0: it raw. Right now, though.
2: Let's do it. We're giving away right now to Jess in Croydon, hopefully. Good morning.
3: Good morning.
0: Hey,
3: how
0: Jess?
3: Are you going? Yes.
1: Hey, Jess.
0: Jess from Croydon. Jess, I grew up in Croydon. Well, North Croydon, Wonga Park. Mernda, you got to get over here, Jess. It's fun.
3: It sounds fun.
0: Okay.
3: It sounds like you guys
0: Another
3: are having
0: time.
3: So much fun.
0: It is fun.
1: She's like, cool, lady.
0: No, I realize
1: give me 10 grand.
0: It's a tough commute during peak hour, but the Bridge Inn Hotel, it's the new destination to hang out. Jess, $10,000. Let's do this. You can do it.
3: Yeah.
0: 30 seconds, 10 questions. Every answer needs to begin with
1: the letter J. J, J, J. I'm going to give you the answer. Oh, God. To question 8, a music album. Jolene.
0: Jolene, the
3: Jolene.
0: Late, great Dolly. Okay, so that's the music album, Jolene. Jess, in honour of you and your name, you have the letter J for $10,000. Yep. Let's go. Question 1. Name a month.
3: January.
0: An emotion.
3: Pass.
1: Joy.
0: A job.
3: A janitor.
0: Something red.
3: A jumper.
0: A sport.
3: Sorry. This is so much harder.
0: No, that's okay. An island nation? No.
1: An island nation. Are you Jamaican me crazy?
0: You know what, Jess, this is kind of good news for you. Not only are you getting $100 cash, but about by question 3, I had already registered you for our redemption round. So you're actually going to get to come back because we have a fun week. We have a fun week at the end of the year where people who have failed spectacularly get to have another go.
1: Is she coming back for kids, Alphaba?
0: So, Jess, don't you worry. You can get the nerves. I've got up in public and have a brain freeze.
1: Where?
0: I used to do piano recitals at school and I used to freeze.
1: There you go. There's a piano right there.
0: Thank you.
1: Step up.
0: Jess, $100.
2: Thank you. Congrats, Jess. We'll see you in Redemption Week. For everyone else, good news. Alpha Bucks is back Monday morning. When we're back, we play at 5:30, just before 6:30 and 8 o'clock every single morning.
1: Just before we get Bujara back, Miss Piano Fingers.
0: Okay.
1: Can you get on there?
0: Of course I can.
1: Off you go.
0: Is the keyboard connected to the amp?
1: Play me a tune, your Fiona Box.
2: That is Budrey Brothers'
1: us a
2: piano.
1: Song tonight. What are you going to play? I've actually never seen her play the piano.
0: Are you kidding me? What about when Delta Goodrum was here? Okay, here we go.
1: What are you playing first?
0: I don't know what it's called. Hang on, sorry,
1: is that the start of play school?
0: That was a warm up. Yeah, put the microphone near the speaker, please.
2: I don't even know where it is, but anyway. Here we go.
0: What about this one?
1: I reckon you're missing a few little notes there.
0: My little fingers aren't working.
2: Make some noise for Fifi Box.
1: It was actually pretty impressive. Well
2: good
1: done.
2: News for all well of us. Budra is going to be live doing it properly next at the Fox.
0: Nah, I'm going back and having a
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5: 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Crews have just cleared a crash in Altona North, but delays remain on Coroid Creek Road eastbound approaching the Princes Freeway. Delays back on Leakes Road towards Foundation Road. Elsewhere, patchy for the Monash Citybound between Eastlink and Warragul Road. The Tullerup Pace out to the airport. Works for the Hume Freeway. The Watson Street ramps closed. 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
8: It is 13 degrees in Melbourne. Good morning. I'm James Lake. A fresh car fire has added to the worrying string of suspected firebombings this week. A vehicle parked outside a Hampton Park address was engulfed just after 4 a.m. today. That's the 14th car destroyed by fire since Monday. Meantime, another hoon is in custody after allegedly flooring it at 200 k's an hour on three rims on the wrong side of the road from Chadstone to Springvale this morning. The threat of more hospital strikes hangs over Victoria after 89% of doctors voted down a government pay deal. The union seeking a 30% pay rise over 4 years, along with stronger protections against unpaid overtime and long shifts. A proposed offshore wind farm planned off the coast of Gippsland could cause a new drought. German researchers say they've linked offshore wind farms to reduced rainfall. And Canberra is resisting calls to force the ATO to reverse its credit card ban. Foreign Minister Penny Wong's told Nine the tax office is independent but wants it to work with small businesses to resolve concerns over the change.
9: Governments can't direct the tax office to implement tax in a certain way. What we can do is say to them, you should be consulting with small business.
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8: Check in the Friday Foxcast. Sunny and 26 to look forward to this afternoon. Tomorrow, partly cloudy to start the weekend. 21 degrees and 24 for Sunday. Right now it is 11 at Mount Evelyn. 13 degrees in the city. And Fifi, Fev and Nick have taken Brekkie and the Burbs to the Bridge Inn Hotel at Mernda this morning. Keep it locked for all the Friday fun on Melbourne's number one hit music station.
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Mernda, how good is Brekkie in the Burbs? This crowd has been that loud since 5:30 this morning, still going, and we are very excited. Fifi Fevenick hanging out with you, the Bridge Inn Hotel. This man cleaned up about an hour ago. Budra is in the

0: apologise to your brother Nando. Not only is it his birthday today, Nando, it is, you're 17, but I did just use your keyboards. And I got aggressive.
1: Well, we could hear you. It was like you were playing like opera or something.
0: Thank you very much.
2: You know, Budra come out and goes, what was just happening? Someone was playing the worst opera I've ever heard.
0: I know, but I got a bit aggressive with the keyboards because I got frustrated. So, Nando, my apologies. I hope that still works.
2: And then I played Mary Had a Little Lamb and nailed it.
0: Did you just? Now, Budra, we are loving you. You took the roof off the Bridge Inn Hotel before and now you're going to do a cover.
1: Yeah, we are. We're going to do So Easy to Fall in Love by Olivia Dean.
0: Yes!
1: We kind of learnt this on the fly, so I got my phone, make sure I don't get tongue twisted on the words. But I love her music, so it's like nice to listen to.
0: And you're so humble, Budra. You realise Budra opened for Ed Sheeran, and now here he is at the Bridge Inn Hotel. You superstar. Okay, well, we're all feeling this. She was just in town, and now you are, Budra, performing Olivia Dean.
3: 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Good morning, take it away.
1: Here we go.

0: What a voice he has, Butcher. I've got goosebumps. His new album, Gentlemen, is out now, and his October-November Australian tour on sale. Make sure you get around him performing October 31st at the ESPY right here. How good is that?
1: And that's how you play the piano.
2: Thank you very much.
1: That was very, very, very beautifully done.
2: 17 today, your brother.
1: Fee was actually just watching your brother going, oh, is that how you do it? Oh, you're real flat.
0: Mernda, one more time, make some noise for Butcher. Coming all the way out to the Bridge Inn Hotel. How good is that at the Fox? Good morning.
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3: Hey, have you tried Daniel's all-new savoury donut range yet? 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Well, International Work From Home Day in full swing this morning. Most of the congestion in the hallway between the laptop and the kitchen. Bit of debris, of course, in the form of toys that have been left on the floor by the kids, which you don't find out about until you step on. There are a few brake lights on the Monash City bound between Eastlink and Warragul Road, patchy for the Westgate into the tunnel, and a little slow on the Calder Freeway City bound approaching Green Gully Road. These holidays, the police will be using every tool they have to keep the road safe, but if you decide to speed, how your holiday ends is your choice. And now you're up to date on Melbourne's number one hit music station with the Foxes, Fifi, Feb and Nick.
4: Yeah, you are live from Mernda. What a morning we are having still to come. Harry Styles tickets before 9 o'clock if you want those. Budra is just getting photos with the crowd, as is Fifi, Fev and Nick. Good news, though, it is a Friday. The weekend's here. It's a beautiful day, 26, 27 degrees, depending on where you live. That is a good, good weather forecast for October. And right now, our favourite segment.
0: Is it amazing? Yes, it's amazing.
4: All right, right after this, Zara Larsson's Midnight Sun, 13:10:60. If you have an amazing story, whether we like it or not, we'll judge it before the weekend, before you tell your friends and family, and let you know whether it's all worth telling after this at the Fox. Good morning.

Yeah, that's going off here in Mernda, the Bridge Inn Hotel. What a morning we are having on this beautiful Friday. What a crowd we have. Did say Harry Styles tickets very soon. But before we do that, hey, it is a Friday. The weekend can't start unless Fifi Favonik do this segment.

0: Miranda edition.
1: Yeah, Bridget Hotel Miranda. Give it up for yourselves. You deserve it. You have gone off this morning. This has been one of the biggest crowds, one of the biggest events we've had here on the Fifi Fever Nick Show.
2: Before we do the calls, producer Leon told us that you might have an amazing story.
1: Oh, yeah, just quickly. Oh, okay, so this bit's not the amazing bit, but I live with my mum at the moment.
0: That's amazing.
1: And the renovation that's going forever. We were watching the news the other night because I now sit down and watch the 6 p.m. news.
0: Yes,
1: I've never done before. Mm. And did anyone else see this on the news? They were celebrating the birthday of Australia's oldest man. You did see this? 113, or was he 14? Thank you very much. So I think he was 114, actually. So he's turned 114, and the oldest man in the world... Oh, no, sorry, he's 114. So the Australian man is 113. That was his birthday the other day. The oldest man in the world just turned 114. He's in New Zealand. On the same day.
3: That's amazing.
1: Thank you. Can you get your head around that?
0: Yeah, they got a birthday on the same day. Do you know how many other people were born that day?
1: They're turning 113 and 114 on the exact same day, like the 8th of October.
0: All I think.
1: That is phenomenal.
3: You're real no. Person, but it's just.
0: Mate, you know when the Aussie guy who turned 113 blew out his candles, he'd be going, hope the New Zealand bloke drops off soon. Because then he'll become the oldest. That's what I'd wish for.
1: Can I do a quick...
0: If I get to 113, switch it off. Oh, like 113.
1: No, fair.
0: That is so
1: don't
0: old.
1: Be weird and grim. They were fabulous. Both of these men at their birthday parties, they were... Fine.
0: How do you reckon I'm going to be at 113?
1: Well,
0: I'm not well now.
1: Lifestyle issues I would like you to change. But, now, does everyone in the Bridge Hill Hotel agree with that? Was that not amazing?
0: Yeah, it's actually pretty amazing.
1: Thank you.
2: They loved it.
0: Why did Brad Wood back in the studio say that?
2: Well, I told him not to, because you said it right. It's just two birthdays, Fev. What are we, so no offence, Fev?
1: The oldest men in the world.
0: Josiah.
1: Now, let's move on. We've got Jennifer and Morrill Park. Morning, Jen.
4: Morning, guys. How are you?
1: Good, Jen. Look, I've got to tell you, Miranda is behind you. Everyone here at the Bridge Inn Hotel is ready for this, but the boys on the couch, not fun today. So good luck.
4: Oh, thank you. Thank you, Fee. So grand final weekend in 2025, me and my husband and our two kids were driving towards Geelong because we were going away for the long weekend. And we drove past the exit... Sorry. Yes, that one. Yes, exactly. We were going for Geelong. I'm a Carlton supporter, so, and my whole family is. Yes. And we drove past the
0: exit already amazing.
4: Called... Sorry.
0: It's already amazing.
1: Hey, Jen. I'm going to get back to.
0: Oh, we don't need to hear the little details.
1: Let Jen tell the story
0: and then
4: get to it. So we drove past the exit called Little River, and I thought to myself, I haven't heard some music from the Little River Band before. So I thought I'd play it in the car and introduce the kids to Little River Band. Same time this year, grand final weekend, we were on the same road, drove past the exit Little River, and automatically the Little River Band came on.
1: Get out. On the radio randomly, or just on your playlist or like
4: no,
1: Spotify
4: it was a random playlist.
1: And was it the same song?
4: Yes, it was.
1: Please tell me it was Playing to Win.
4: It wasn't actually.
1: It doesn't have to be. What are the other Little River Band hits?
4: Yeah, I can't remember the name of it.
1: Playing to Win.
4: No, it wasn't that one.
0: If you want it, come and get it, because that wasn't a good story. Oh.
2: Vibe check, Miranda, did you like it? What do you reckon?
0: No. Mate, that was awful. That was no good.
1: No.
0: But it was on her playlist. So the playlist is obviously going to play that song.
1: Jen, I'm going to back that in. I actually do think that is amazing. And I'm telling you, just think about it. The same exit, a year later, the same day, and the same song pops up.
0: Wasn't
1: the same band.
0: It wasn't the same day. It would have
1: roughly.
0: Been different. Yeah.
4: The same grand final weekend, yes.
1: Jen, I think what wasn't helping you was Fev interrupting you the whole story. No. So that probably, I reckon that.
0: And then I reckon Fev interrupting you at the end and asking you stupid questions about what song it was absolutely butchered you. So I apologise.
1: Jen, guess what? Oh, you've got tickets to go and see Bundjara.
4: Oh, wow.
2: You'll love it.
0: There we go.
2: Saturday, 31st of October at the ESPY. Get around, grab your tickets now. You're going along, Jen, and maybe is this person.
1: Okay, we've got Ellie in Sunbury. Hi, Ellie.
5: Hi, guys. How are you?
1: Good, Ellie. I'm not going to lie. Bar. It is a tough crowd at the minute. You've got to win them back, okay? You've got an amazing story. We're all backing you. Good luck. What is it?
5: Thanks, guys. Okay, so I have the definition of soulmates. My grandparents, they were born on the exact same day, so they shared a birthday. 4 years later, died on the same day.
1: 4 years after their birthday? No, hang on. What?
5: So 4 years after they were born on the same day. My nana passed away. And then 4 years later, my papa died on the same day, the exact same date.
1: Oh, Ellie, that is amazing. Do you know what? You need to get that to, I don't know, James Cameron or some film director. That would be a brilliant movie.
0: Well, like the Notebook 2.0.
1: Yes, I'm not joking. That is an amazing. I love that so much, Ellie.
2: Should we get a vibe check from Mernda? What do you reckon? Was that amazing?
1: The same day.
2: Yeah, we love that. That's amazing.
3: Yes, it's amazing.
1: Same day, soulmates died on the same day.
0: It's just a beautiful romantic story about love and loss.
1: Definitely sad for a Friday morning.
2: Hey, you're all heading along to see Bundjara.
0: Hey, where's the you had a story, an amazing story. But you're the North Melbourne supporter. Do you want to tell your amazing story? Just to get us back on track.
2: What was your name again, sorry?
6: Megan.
2: That's right, Megan. No swearing.
0: Just no swearing.
2: No swearing because we're live. And, yes, here we go.
6: So this is about Fev and my little interaction at the footy 1 year.
1: Ooh.
6: He dropped a mark, so I was...
0: So that's rare. That's amazing.
1: Megan, just quickly, are you a Carlton supporter?
6: Oh, no. I'm
1: who
6: a Kangas supporter.
1: Kanga.
6: I'm a Kangas supporter.
0: Oh, she's even got the tat. You know, the Kangaroos used to be like a buffet for me. I used to feast on them. It was just a feast.
6: Which is why we had this interaction. So I was giving it to you and it went quiet and you heard a few of my words and you turned around and gave me the finger and told me where to go.
0: Playing is amazing.
3: Yes, it's amazing.
1: Did you give it back to him, Megan?
6: Absolutely. Yeah. I was over the fence.
2: Anything you want to say to him now? No, don't do that, Megan. Bundjara tickets for you as well. It's the Fox Friday. Harry Styles tickets very soon as well.
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10: 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A rollover now in Keilor Lodge, the Melton Highway citybound before Sunshine Avenue. Multiple lanes closed. Crews attending. You will have to slow to 40 past the flashing blue and reds, of course. Delays pushing back to Kings Road. You can give it a miss and take the Calder Freeway as an alternative. A few brake lights on the Western Freeway citybound from Leakes Road onto the Deer Park Bypass. Patchy as well for the Monash into the Domain Tunnel. All train lines reporting good service. Bulleen Road closed in a section between Manningham and Thompson's Roads from 7 p.m. tonight to 5 a.m. Monday. Delays expected. Search Big Build for more info. 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
24: It's warmed up to 15 degrees in Melbourne. Good morning, I'm James Lake. One Nation says it's identified 20 Victorian seats as its priority targets, including Melton and Pakenham. We're 50 days out from the state election. An internal campaign source says the party is realistically focused on winning about six seats, despite some polling indicating it could secure far more. A 31-year-old Seaford man's in custody now after an extended pursuit through the southeast early this morning. Cops say a stolen Commodore with false plates was spotted at Chadstone before travelling through several suburbs at speeds of 200 k's an hour on three rims and stopping at Springvale. The driver then did an attempted runner on foot before being arrested. There's a fresh warning going out to young Aussies heading overseas for schoolies about the dangers of cheap alcohol. The parents of Melbourne teen Bianca Jones, who died from methanol poisoning in Laos, are urging families to talk openly about the risks. Foreign Minister Penny Wong has told Nine a new online safety resource is being launched for school leavers too.
25: What we want to do is to arm young Australians who are travelling overseas, maybe for, particularly as we enter to sort of school age time, with more information about how to keep themselves safe. Oh, you like
26: Fox guy? And now with your latest celeb news.
24: Maybe he's just a little bit out of touch with how most households run, but Prince Harry's revealed his golden rule for keeping his marriage to Meghan on track. He says he never spends more than 10 days away from his wife and kids. The Duke of Sussex says that balance is the secret to juggling family life, fatherhood and work. And Rihanna's revealed she's still hanging on to about 170 unreleased songs since her last album came out in January 2016, with no plans yet on when or how they might be released.
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24: One last check of your Foxcast for this morning. A sunny Friday ahead, 26 the top. Partly clouded in it. Going to the weekend, 21 degrees tomorrow and 24 for Sunday. Right now at Glenroy, sitting on 17 degrees. In the city, it's 15, and Fifi, Fev and Nick have taken Brekkie and the Burbs to the Bridgian Hotel at Mernda this morning. Keep it locked for all the Friday fun on Melbourne's number one hit music station.
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0: Amanda, what a morning we are having. Have we had a good morning so far? This crowd has been rocking since 5:30 this morning. Fifi Fevernick, and a massive congratulations. Tanya from Whittlesea just won Harry Styles tickets
1: That's so cute.
0: How good was that?
2: That was a moment. And we know everybody here this morning was hoping to win them, but we've just had the best time. Bridge Inn Hotel,
1: great morning.
2: A venue. Manda, what a suburb. What a community. We couldn't have loved this more. Now
0: don't forget, next week on the show as well, we're doing something so exciting. We're giving away a house, listen to this, worth $5.3 million live here on the Fox with Fifi, Fev and Nick, which is insane. Yeah. And so we will do it after that.
1: Is it Nick's house? Because he's not here anymore, so he's giving it away.
0: Do that without him, shouldn't we?
2: He's coming back, everyone. If you just tuned in.
1: Where is he?
2: He's had a baby.
1: Did he? Luch had a baby.
2: Sorry, Luch. Yeah. Of course, gorgeous Luch had the baby, but they're enjoying their baby bubble. I love this.
1: He was at the pub last night having a palmer.
2: Was
1: he's having a great old time. Yeah, he's at the
2: he was, really?
1: Yeah, he's having a great old time.
0: Hey, you didn't know I win some Harry Styles tickets. There's a few people here that want it. Hey, next best thing that we can do for you at the Fox, play some Harry Styles now.
1: What are you going to play, Watermelon Sugar?
0: Sure, that's a good song. How about As It Was?
1: Yeah, a good song.
0: One of his biggest songs. More Harry Styles tickets, though. Keep it locked here at the Fox. It's Fifi Fevernick. Good morning.

0: Fox, live from Mernda, the Bridge Inn Hotel. What a morning we are having. Thank you so much. Hey, everyone's loving the Fox merch. A lot of people asking for the last couple of hats to give away. We'll have to do that soon as well.
1: I sold them.
2: We've figured something out. See, this is the first Brekkie in the Burbs we've done since we've got the merch. So note to selves, everybody here at the Fox, we need to bring more merch to these events. They're the most popular. I'm going to put this and put it out there and say they are as popular as the Harry Styles tickets.
1: Probably more popular.
2: People want the merch.
1: Someone's actually wearing one.
2: I know, Megan.
1: Yeah, you're both wearing the same top.
2: Wow. So, now, Fev, more importantly, just right now, I need to wish you luck.
1: I don't need luck.
2: No, you do. Wish you luck.
1: What have I done?
2: No, for this weekend. Good luck.
1: Against the Crows?
2: No. The birthday present we gave you. If everyone's forgotten this, back in January for Fev's birthday, we gave him his entry card to the Melbourne Marathon. we bought him a place. That was our special gift.
1: How did you even remember that?
2: Because it was my birthday present to you.
1: No, but you don't remember anything. Like, who?
2: Your birthday? Where's this come from? Yeah, January 20.
1: Yeah. Oh, no. 21st.
2: 21st. January 21st. Just joking.
1: It's the 20th.
2: I knew it was the 20th. Now, that was our big gift to you.
1: Yeah, it was. And you said to us, I was like, is that all I get?
2: We came back after New Year's and you said, I am going to be running this year. This is the year of me running, and I'm going to run a marathon, and I may have laughed.
1: Because I ran one last year for the 2x X.
2: You walked 5K. That's called a fun run or more a fun walk.
1: Still a marathon.
2: Now, how are you placed for the weekend's marathon?
1: Yeah, good. Been good prep. and I'd been training up to the Legends game. I'd been doing probably close to 60 to 80K a week. And Josiah's run a marathon. He understands. That's about what you do.
0: We've been doing some runs down Bayside together.
1: Runs down Bayside. And then a little dwarf with red hair named Nick Cody landed on my leg because he's uncoordinated. And it stopped. So I am officially out. The Melbourne Marathon. And I was running PBs. The world record's just under 2 hours. I was clocking 2:01. And I was so close to being the world record holder. I can't even lie without laughing. I'm not running a marathon.
2: No, of course you're not. And everybody here in Mernda's seen up close and personal. It's not just one knee, it's both.
1: Both, I know.
2: You can barely. We might need to get you.
1: Well, I've got to go get another MRI on the knee that I already had operated on. So the one that Nick got is actually not too bad now. It's pretty good. But it's the other knee that is in all sorts of trouble. And I just don't want to go sit in that the MRI and then for 40 minutes and I can't be bothered.
2: 40? Does it take that long to look at your knee?
1: Mate, look how big they are.
2: Yeah, they're large.
1: Yeah. Mate, 40 minutes, I just don't want to do it. And then I'm going to have to go in and get an op and then I'm going to have to miss work. Like, what are you going to do without me?
2: That's a really good point.
1: Yeah, so I'm holding off.
2: Okay, well, do you know what? Speaking of the Legends game, and everybody saw it, huge. I think it was one of the biggest footy games on Channel 7 all year.
1: Yep.
2: I watched it again recently because it was on our socials. And if you see it in slow-mo, so you fall as you go for the ball.
1: I mark the ball.
2: Sorry, you mark the ball and you fall. But if you watch this in slow-mo, Nick doesn't need to slide in and snap your leg off.
1: No,
2: he didn't need to do that.
1: Yeah, but he doesn't. He's not an athlete.
2: But it was kind of like, I want to be involved in this.
1: Yeah, go on. And then, get me in. I don't want to get Cody cropped. Oh,
0: Beefy Fevenick live from Mernda. What a day we're having the Bridge Inn Hotel.
1: Who wants a hat?
0: Back in a sec.
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6: 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Keilor Lodge, the Milton Highway city-bound before Sunshine Avenue. Multiple lanes closed. Delays back past Kings Road. Give it a miss. You can take the Calder Freeway instead. We'd have a crash in Northcote. High Street city-bound at Clark Street. Delays back to Separation Street. 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
7: Good morning, to you, Mernda. Hey, what a turnout for Fifi, Fever, Nick's Brekkie in the Burbs this R&B Friday. 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With a mostly sunny 26 on the way today, let's give you Drop It Like It's Hot. 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
1: 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Oil prices have surged, with Brent crude jumping more than 4% to above $104 a barrel on renewed concerns about supply disruptions. The spike weighed on Wall Street, along with a sell-off in major tech stocks. Locally, the Aussie share market is set to edge slightly higher at the open, and our dollar is buying around 69.5 US cents. 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
18: Yeah, we do love Chobani Natural Greek Yogurt. We love being in Mernda this morning. The Bridgend Hotel has been going off. Still a lot of kids here. Who's got school today? Anyone? I don't reckon.
4: Have
18: you
4: the
18: do.
4: Day off. It's going to be hot. Go home, play Roblox, annoy mum and dad.
3: Yes.
4: Get Uber Eats. Get on the froth.
18: Hey, next week on the show, we've got a massive one. Make sure you tune in from 6 a.m. Monday morning. Because...
3: Yes, because, I mean, look, everyone's been going crazy for the Harry Styles tickets today. But on Monday, guys, we have on the show with us Ed Sheeran.
4: Wait.
3: Cousin.
4: Yeah.
3: Ed Sheeran's cousin. No, wait for it. And they're having a beef.
18: Yeah.
3: Yeah, the rapper. Yeah. He's got Ed Sheeran's cousin,
4: Jethro. Rapper?
3: His name's Jethro, and he's really cross with Ed.
4: Yeah.
3: So let's get into that family feud on Monday.
18: Looking forward to that.
4: What else are we giving away?
18: A $5.3 million house.
3: Ooh.
18: You heard that right. You're going to hear Fifi Fever to give that away.
3: We are giving away a house next week on the show, a $5.3 million home.
18: What a prize that is. All the details Monday from 6. Bruno Mars now. Good morning. There.

0: Peter Fox, live from Mernda. What a morning we've had. Hey, quickly, happy birthday to Bruno Mars, 41 yesterday. I think Fev said that on the show, but he turned 41, Bruno Mars.
1: Thanks, Andrew Sully.
0: No worries.
1: I wished him happy birthday yesterday.
0: We didn't say his age, though. I was surprised he was 41, Bruno Mars. Yeah.
2: Do you think when he comes out, because he's coming out, isn't he?
1: Yeah, he's got to pay
0: Marvel Stadium next year, February.
2: He'll definitely do Grenade, won't he?
1: Okay. Hey, did you see a grenade was found in a house? So, no, this is grim, but...
2: I'm not surprised, but continue.
1: No, it's not grim. So, it was a house of someone that had passed. So, they were cleaning out. It was in Australia, maybe? I don't know. It was here somewhere. And they were cleaning out the house. And when they went in to clean out the house, because there's no one occupied there anymore, there was live grenades in the house. So, they had to take the grenades and the police station had to get evacuated and stuff. I heard it on our news this morning, driving here.
2: Hang on, does live mean the pins come
1: out? That's what I was thinking.
2: Or live, the pin can be in.
1: The pin can be in, but it's an active grenade. So if someone takes out, cha-poom!
2: Was he a serviceman, maybe?
1: No, I don't know, but where do you get a grenade from?
2: Or
1: that's
2: is
1: what
2: it
1: I
2: like
1: was thinking, driving to Mernda this morning, stopping at all the lights.
2: Is it like a Home Alone type booby trap?
1: Yeah, like, Harry.
2: Harry. I'm going to do that. Watch that.
0: Oh, there you go.
2: Weekend.
0: It was on Sydney's northern beaches.
1: Yeah, I knew it was in Sydney. I just didn't want to say Sydney.
2: Thanks, Nick.
1: Oh, thanks for ruining it, mate.
0: Good on you guys. How good's Melbourne?
2: Sorry, that's just an inside joke. It is very funny. So anytime Bev and I are talking about anything on the radio, and Nick Cody, if you're listening, shout out, because we do miss this. Nick gets his phone out and he looks
1: it's often
2: it up.
1: To me.
2: He looks it up while we're in the middle of a conversation and then corrects us. So we haven't had that for a week.
1: So thank you, Josiah.
0: I'm glad to be Dr. Google. Call me ChatGPT.
1: Grenade, yeah?
0: Yeah.
1: Thank you.
0: Hey, we're done. Mernda, what a morning we've had here at the Bridge Inn Hotel. If you haven't been here before, it is your local for good food, good drinks, great times. The calamari,
1: squid.
0: Fev.
1: Good squid.
2: Yay. Congratulations.
1: And good luck to Carly as well.
2: Yes, Carly, the manager here at the Bridge Inn Hotel in Mernda. It's her last day. She's off to get married.
1: Don't want to get married.
2: Big shout out to everyone who came. You've all just been wonderful, lovely. Kathy, my Macedonian friend, she's gone. Oh, I mean, no, because she was yelling out, calling me a kookler. And I'm like, what's a kookler? Some people are laughing.
1: Hey, that's bad. That's Greek.
2: It is Greek. Baby doll.
1: No, that's not what it meant.
2: Oh, that's
1: don't
2: nice.
1: Don't tell her what it
2: means. I
1: really
2: know, because I didn't know whether kookler was bad or not. But I'll take it. Oh, it's good. Thank you.
1: Lucky they didn't say you're shapely.
2: Yeah, that started a fight early this week.
1: It did. We've had a big week, haven't we?
2: We've got a lot of people here and a lot of women here. Earlier in the week we had Ed Cavalier in and I called his leg shapely and the boys all said, don't say shapely, that's a negative comment. But I thought it was good because it was like, shapely. Ladies, do you like the word shapely or do we not like the word shapely?
0: Some yes, some
2: no. You take offence.
0: Yeah. We've got a couple of yeses at the back.
2: Yeah.
1: What about hot?
2: I think shapely like Jessica Rabbit, va-va-voom, shapely.
1: Jessica, va-va-voom.
2: You know.
1: Va-va-voom.
2: Sophia from Modern Family.
1: Yeah.
2: You know, va-va-voom. That's what I think of shapely. Yeah. I'd take shapely. But I'm a cookler.
1: Yeah, cookler. Yeah.
0: We've had a massive week, Mernda. Thank you so much. Give yourselves a round of applause. We've had a great morning. We've loved hanging out with you. The next Brekkie in the Burbs location we'll announce very soon. But right now, should we sum up the week that was, guys?
2: Yes, and I'll just quickly remember, next week on the show, we're giving away a $5.3 million home. Whoa. You're not going to want to miss that. But right now, let's relive the week that was. And I think it is our old friend James Lake who's bringing us the Fifi Fevin Nick Bulletin.
3: Good morning, I'm James Lake and this is the Fifi Fevin's Nick Bulletin. In exciting news, radio host and comedian Nick Cody has announced the arrival of his third child, Archie, who was delivered under extraordinary circumstances.
4: Guys, there's a baby! Baby boy Archie is here.
2: Archie, I love it.
4: Friday night, Lucci said to me, Nick, I think the start of contractions. Ooh. I'm like, no worries. Lucci starts walking out to the car and says, nah, I'm coming back in. I can feel a head. I go, pardon? 10:55 at night. We called 000 and said, hey, this is what's happening. They said, get some towels, get some pillows. 11:05, Archie's here.
2: You had a baby in the bathroom floor.
4: I delivered Archie.
2: Nick, that is an amazing story.
4: It was so beautiful.
2: Did you video it? Did you set up some GoPros?
4: I actually had my hands full.
3: Clocks all over Australia were turned forward at the weekend, causing a lot of confusion.
5: I was driving home at about 20 past five, and I ring Fee, and...
6: Great.
5: I'm like, where are you on the couch? She goes, I was on the couch, and now I've just hopped into bed. I'm jet lagged.
2: Well, Mum and I...
5: What? Daylight savings? I don't get it.
2: Yeah, when I got up yesterday at 4, it was actually 3 a.m.
5: It's only 1 hour.
2: No, but that's a lot. That's precious. Like, see, I'm a sleep junkie. I am a big believer. No, I am.
5: You go down to Richmond for that?
3: With fuel prices returning to new heights, there's fears the next increase will hit international flights.
5: My Indonesian class, the teacher said to me, this is a true story, sit at the back of the classroom, I'll pass you. You don't have to do any work as long as you don't disrupt the other kids. And that was my Indonesian class.
2: And you've come out of Indonesian with Slum Up Puggy.
5: That's it. And Bintang.
3: Streaming survey stats have been released and the latest results show a spike in true crime.
2: Years ago, I was...
5: dating a crim?
2: No, I had to live in... Stop.
5: That
2: I
5: was then.
2: Date a crim.
5: That was then.
2: He was on parole and I didn't know he was. I dated him for 3 weeks. I didn't know he was on parole. Anyway, he said he was a photographer, like a professional photographer. No, he wasn't.
5: He had his one call, rang you.
2: Don't. I got lied
5: to. Come and bail me out.
3: Oxford English Dictionary has this week added 400 new words in its latest update, bringing up conversations around other words that needed to be taken out.
2: If you called me shapely, I think I would think that was a compliment.
5: You're thinking of the chick on the rev thing, the
2: I'm
5: skinny
2: milk. Jessica Rabbit.
7: No.
2: I'd like that.
7: No, that's not the shape. No.
2: Isn't that the shape? Hello, Jane.
8: I'm all with you, Fifi.
2: That's what I thought.
8: It's not like you're calling them a barrel.
2: Can we put this to the test, though?
5: Yeah.
6: Great.
2: And can we please use your wonderful wife...
7: Oh, you want me to call her...
2: Can you please call her Shapely?
7: Shapely live on air.
5: Wow. Yes.
7: Without telling her I'm going to do it.
2: Absolutely.
9: Hello, Tiffany speaking.
7: Hello, sweetheart. You know, I love you so much and you're just so Shapely.
9: What? Like, as in I have lots of depth to my personality?
7: Yes.
3: And finally, with AI taking a lot of jobs, Australians are turning to jobs working with people like therapists, doctors, and event motivational speaking.
5: There's an old saying, Fiona. Sleep when you're dead.
2: Yes, I don't disagree with that, but live...
5: I am.
2: Like you're awake.
5: I live long. Live like you're awake.
3: That's it from the newsroom. 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
5: sleep, you don't eat, you don't poo, you don't poo, you die.
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3: That's it for Fifi, Fev and Nick. Thanks to Chobani Natural Greek Yogurt. 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

What a morning in Mernda at the Bridge Inn Hotel. Fifi Fevernick live there this morning for the show. Check out all the pics, see the action on Fifi Fevernick's Insta page. Harry Styles tickets given away there as well. A massive show. If you missed it, you can podcast it later on. Get it from the listener app. G'day, it's Troy Ellis here this morning. What a morning in Melbourne too. Easier to get out of bed today knowing it was going to be 26 degrees, wasn't it? We are ready to go non-stop for R&B Fridays. Commercials off, music on. How about we start with this from DJ Konski. I got

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0: Hey, what a weekend for golf here in Melbourne this weekend. 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It's the Fox's $100,000 Guilty Pleasures, your next chance to get involved in minutes.

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1: This is the Fox's $100,000 Guilty Pleasures. What's your
0: pleasure? She's right. It's that too. A massive prize pool full of your guilty pleasures. Let's go to Nana Wadding. Hey, Emily, what's yours?
2: Oh, pregnancy cravings at the moment. I'm going to say a bunch of hot chippies. That's all I'm wanting at the moment, hot chippies.
0: How long have you got to go?
2: 7 weeks to go.
0: Well, if you get on with Carrie and Tommy and they give you a chance of taking your guilty splash, taking your hot chips and running, maybe a 7 week supply, or risking it for a mystery bag of cash, which one would you take?
2: I'll go to the bag of cash. I'll get rid of the hot chippies for that.
0: Because there could be thousands of dollars in
2: it. That's it. And I can buy all the hot chippies in the world.
0: You're on the standby list. Well done, Emily.
2: Thank you.
0: No worries at all. 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

0: getting you ready for the weekend here at 101.9 The Fox. It's R&B Fridays. Troy Ellis here this morning. What a great start for us today as well. 22 degrees in Mentone right now. Sunny and a top of 26. Great weekend for the Melbourne Marathon too on Sunday. Few events over tomorrow and Sunday. 10K, the half marathon, and of course the big one on Sunday. Might want to check the website, the Melbourne Marathon website, before you get in the car and get stuck. A few roads closed around Elwood Park in the city. All right, more R&B Fridays coming up for you. About to go non-stop again. Jason Derulo's Talk Dirty for you in just a second. Got this from Rihanna on the way too.
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0: Cindy was on with Carrie and Tommy yesterday, had to decide to take her guilty pleasure, a pair of glasses, to view people's auras or risk it for a mystery amount of cash.
22: Oh, now I don't know. Oh my goodness, why would you do this to me?
0: We have to say we haven't seen it. We've got no idea.
23: So you're the aura.
22: I'll go the goggles then. Okay. If you don't know.
23: Okay, this is what you would have got. So first of all, congratulations.
24: You got your dick.
22: Thank you. Oh, I'm so excited. Thank you.
23: Had you taken the mystery cash, you wouldn't have been able to get your dick in because it was $43.
0: That's how it works. Right decision for Cindy. We will give you a chance to be a part of it in the next 30 minutes here at the Fox. Right now, though, we continue R&B Fridays. We're doing it non-stop all day. 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

0: This is the Fox's R&B Fridays. We are non-stop for you all day. It's Troy Ellis here this morning. We are the home of Fifi, Fev and Nick. They were in Mernda this morning, the Bridge Inn Hotel. You're local for good food, good drinks and great times. You can check out all the action on the Fifi, Fev and Nick Insta page. Massive show, and they had Harry Styles tickets to give away as well.
1: Yellow ticket. It's a C ticket again. Keep your hand up if you see. And keep your hand up if you have C44. Yay! You're going to see Harry Styles! Well done!
0: Four shows at Marvel from late next month. Fifi, Fev and Nick are back next week to give away a house. This is massive. 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

0: This is the Fox's R&B Fridays all day. That is Neo. What a morning in Melbourne. Sunny today and a top of 26 degrees.
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2: What's your pleasure?
0: Now, what's yours? Tickets to your favourite concerts, maybe? Or maybe a dinner out at a fancy Melbourne restaurant like Gimlet in the city? Things that you'd love to spend money on, but you can't quite justify at the moment with the cost of everything. Hey, Ashley, what's yours?
3: Well, I've always wanted a Porsche.
0: Look, I don't think the budget's going to stretch as far as
3: Porsche. Yeah, I know.
0: But...
3: I know. I have always wanted to go on a holiday, though, for a long time with my mum. Probably Gold Coast is her favourite. We live in Melbourne, obviously, so she loves the Gold Coast, just being on the beaches.
0: So, faced with a choice, would you take the guaranteed trip or a mystery amount of cash?
3: Trip to Queensland.
0: Yeah. Didn't need much time to think about that.
3: No, of course not.
0: We got you on the standby list. You are in with a shot to win that with Carrie and Tommy. Good luck.
3: Have a good one. Thank you.
0: All right, the Fox's $100,000 Guilty Pleasures. 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
1: When I was in the third grade, I thought that I was gay, cause I could draw. My uncle was, and I kept my room straight. I told my mom, tears rushing down my face. She's like, Ben, you've loved girls since before pre-K. Trippin'. Yeah, I guess she had a point, didn't she? Bunch of stereotypes all in my head. I remember doing the math, like, yeah, I'm good at Little League. A preconceived idea of what it all meant. But those that like the same sex have the characteristics. The right-wing conservatives think it's a decision. And you can be cured with some treatment and religion. Man-made rewiring of a predisposition, playing God. Oh nah, here we go. America the brave still fears what we don't know. God loves all his children. It's somehow forgotten, but we paraphrase a book written 3,500 years ago. That's-

It's caused wars from religion, gender to skin color, the complexion of your pigment. The same fight that led people to walkouts and sit-ins. It's human rights for everybody. There is no difference. Live on and be yourself. When I was at church, they taught me something else. If you preach hate at the service, those words aren't anointed,

0: Macklemore and Same Love. Here at the Fox, it is our R&B Fridays. 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What a morning outside too. Beautiful in Melbourne today. Sunny, top of 26 degrees. Going to be a good weekend. Great for the Melbourne Marathon too if you're doing the big one on Sunday, even the half marathon or the 10K-er. Mostly fine and a top of 24. Back to go non-stop with Khalees. Got some J-Lo coming up as well.
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